0: appreciate you dying for our sins, but we're all trying to slim down a little bit. We want to look good in the painting. So I got married on April 22nd. April 22nd is the 3-year anniversary of my wife and I's first date. Isn't that romantic? And my mother is a super Christian. She often wears a cape. And my super Christian mom flipped out because April 22nd this year was Good Friday. And she's like, you can't get married on Good Friday. That's the day they killed Jesus. I'm like, why did they call it Good Friday? But it's not like we were choosing a date going September 11th, Hitler's birthday. Oh, let's do it on a day they killed Jesus. I mean, what's the big deal anyway? He gets up a couple days later. It's not like he stayed down or anything. My wife is from Holland, and I'm very proud of Dutch people because they just announced the building that's going to replace the World Trade Center in New York City. They chose a Dutch architecture firm. And I don't know if you saw the design in the paper, but it's going to be magnificent. It's going to be one of the tallest buildings in the world, and it's going to be a windmill, and then the fans will be able to knock down any incoming aircraft. Too soon?
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3: I have to grow up. I have 3 kids. And yeah. Yeah. Right. Like your attitude, brother. You would think that I'd be pretty open-minded with my kid. I'm very strict. My daughter's 13, still no phone. No phone. No. No. No. No. No. And I don't negotiate. Why can't? Because no. Give me a good reason. No and no. And they'll try everything with you. Well, you know, everybody in like America is 13 has a phone, Dad. Well, you don't. You're special. Be different. How exciting. Gonna be a cow like the rest of them? No. And this is, I get more grief from parents than actually, parents would come up to you like, you know, is that true about your daughter and not having a phone? 13? It's ridiculous. It's ridiculous. My child came out of the womb, gave her an iPad, right? I mean, it's socialism, pal. You got it. It's where they live. All right, let me ask you this. What happens? All right, what happens if your daughter is dropped off at the bus stop early? I go, that's a great question. And she walks 50 feet to the house. Like, where's your kid getting dropped off? Is that a dilemma in America? They're dropping us off in Iowa by accident? Like, this kid's walking around a corn store. I can't believe it. We're stuck in Iowa again. If I only had a phone.
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4: Glastonbury's become a little bit serious now. It's a bit more corporate. They've got £1 million security fence around the outside, stop people getting in. But that won't stop the hippies, because as we know, they will walk through fire to get to a face painting tent. I want to be a panther. Some people tunnelled in. They tunnelled under the fence, and the tunnel came up in a one-man tent, which is a brilliant idea. But I felt a bit sorry for all the people tripping, watching all these thousands of people coming out of this one tent. That's not right, man. That's not right. I know they're roomy. Yeah, somebody gave me some acid once at Glastonbury. That was a mistake. Dear oh Lord. They say, what they don't tell you about acid, and who are they? The wizards. But I don't know. Oh, one of them in. Either that was a chinchilla being put through a mangle. That's how I dry mine out. Back on the golf clubs. You see, the thing is, what they don't tell you about acid is it's dull. It's really dull. There's this kind of mythology about LSD. It's like sort of psychedelic, trippy with the pixies and the elves. No, what happened was, after about an hour, I was just a little bit buzzy. Little bit buzzy. And I was watching, all I was doing, I was watching somebody, and this woman, she had a leg crossed like that. I was like, that's quite interesting, the way their legs cross like that. It's got an angle like that, the table leg straight. But the angle of the leg's quite interesting. The angle of the leg is at the angle of the leg like that. The table leg's like that, but the angle.

0: Like that. And the other leg comes down like that, forms an N. And for hours and hours and hours and hours. I was just reading furniture for days. Oh, that's a Z and an A, a V, and I... No. TV writers, they often use acid as a kind of a shorthand for wacky. They'll say something like, this sitcom, it'll be like Terry and June on acid. Imagine what that'll be like. Yeah, I can imagine what that'll be like. That'll be Terry examining the floral pattern on a plate for 4 days.
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3: I went on a date recently with, let's say it was a woman, and at the beginning of the meal, she's like, I don't like movies, I never go to movies, movies are stupid. And I was like, are you a robot? I was like, you're stupid, but I kept it in my head. I didn't say it out loud to the robot, because I knew I might be able to have sex with this robot, because I could slip lines from classic motion pictures into the conversation and she would think I was a genius. So we're sitting there at dinner and I'm like, you make me want to be a better man from As Good As It Gets. And she's like, when did you first know you liked me? I'm like, you had me at Hello from Tobey Maguire. But then, I know I said Toby, it's funnier that way. And then, at the end of the meal, I should not have quoted a line from the movie Babe, because I was like, that'll do, pig. That'll do. But the worst movie of all time to see when you are high is a motion picture called Super Size Me. Right? That's where that guy ate McDonald's every day for 30 days and he filmed himself and he called it a movie. It was disgusting. If that's a movie, I've got a movie. That's right. I did a movie where I smoked pot all day, every day for 30 days. And we tried to remember to film it. The crew was high also, but we got quite a lot of good footage on film tape, and we edited it down to a 90-minute movie that actually exists called Super High Me. Thought about calling it Business as Usual briefly, but then no one would understand that it was a parody of another fellow's movie. So we went with Super High Me. You got to break it up when you say hi and me. If you say Super High Me, sounds like it's about an amazing Jewish guy who fights crime with his... He's got like a hat that he throws.
4: I don't know. What, you know, it's just... It's a maddening planet sometimes, isn't it? Loving people and being able to communicate with them are just two completely disparate concepts. I was in a fist fight with my cousin during a game of Pictionary. You ever play Pictionary? Where you have to draw, they draw the thing and you guess what it is. This guy draws a duck in a lake, yells at me for 10 minutes because I didn't guess chicken soup. Now everybody's angry with me because apparently I outed my cousin during an argument over a turkey leg. Because he goes, you had the last leg. And I was like, you're gay. No, we don't care. We all love Bobby. We love him. We've all accepted it. It's just I just can't take it because every year my Aunt Fran will not admit to herself that Bobby is gay. And every year she goes, Bobby, have you met any nice girls? Are you dating any nice girls? And I was finally just like, hey, Bobby's wearing capri pants. Was he gonna write a musical at the table and eat a turkey like back a bit? He's gay. He's not even a little bit. He's like, you know.
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28: I think people talk too much anyway. Talk. Sometimes people are talking, in my mind I'm like, shut up, blah, blah, blah, blah. Right? People are, all right. Yeah. Now you're with me. People are scared of silence, aren't they? I mean, you find silence, people always have to fill it with something. The world is so full of noise, it is so hard to find silence. I believe that silence is golden. That is the one thing I hold on to. I believe silence is golden. I was outside not too long ago and I tried to meditate. I closed my eyes and I got to that still place that everybody talks about. And the first message that I got so strongly and so clear was, we are all one. And the next thing I felt was this little tiny thing in the palm of my hand, and I open my eye and I see that there's this little mosquito in the palm of my hand, this little strange bug, and I'm thinking about what I just thought, and I look at this thing, and then I just killed it. And then I went back to my loving state of being. And the next thing I heard was, would you like anything else, or will that be all? I told the waiter I was meditating, idiot, thanks a lot for interrupting. He wasn't getting a tip, I'll tell you that. It took forever to get the veal anyway. So I decided an outdoor cafe was not the place to be spiritual. People are too rude and stupid. So I left, and I start walking to my car, which was like 3 blocks away, because the parking situation is crazy, because the world is overpopulated with the wrong kind of people. So anyway, and back to the loving place, and I'm walking. And I see my car, and I see a meter maid standing at my car writing a ticket. And I'm like, oh, please, wait, stop. Please don't write the ticket. I'm here. And she's like, oh, I'm sorry, but you're parked illegally in front of a fire hydrant. And I'm like, oh, illegally in front of a fire hydrant. No. I said, please be compassionate. Don't give me the ticket. I'm here. And she said, oh, I'm sorry. I've already started writing. I can't stop. Well, I would like to not hit you, but my fist is already in the air, okay? Back to the loving place, and so I get in my car and I lit up a cigarette and prayed.
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29: I like to wrangle cattle. I'm a
0: I grew up on a range. And you guys probably don't understand that. You guys just city slickers. But I used to wrangle cattle, and that's a very sexy exercise. You wrangle cattle. You go out to your girl, you be like, I'll be right back. I'm going to catch you a cow. That's very sexy to a woman. That's just old school because you got to stampede them. You stampede them, okay? And they all these doggies are stampeding. Every time there's always some doggy decides he's an individual, and he'll stray from the herd. He just strays. And I love that because I'm like, what are you, an individual? Huh? You're a herd animal, you idiot. Yeah, that's like, get back here, cowsy palsy. All right? Pull my horse back. You pull a cow off its feet. It's a beautiful sound, man, because usually cows are like, moo. I like grass. Moo. You know? And moo doesn't mean anything. It just means moo because they're idiots, okay? You pull a cow off its feet at a dead run. You know what you hear? Moo! Then you jump off your horse like that and you tie his hooves up into what I call a hoof bouquet. Yeah. My little thing, got a bouquet of the hooves. Gotta buy you a bouquet of roses. I'll make you a hoof bouquet. Now, I love animals. I hate cows. Had a bad experience with a cow when I was a boy. I was on my pa's farm. I was about 7 or 8 years old. I was milking away, trying to get some whole milk from a Rice Krispies. I think a lot of it's a blur. Maybe I tugged an udder wrong. I don't know. I don't speak cow, okay? Not up on cow politics. All I know is I'm tugging away, okay, all happy as a clam. And the hoofed freak whipped around and bit me in my face. Yeah. Goatee, you ever sustain a cow bite to your face? Huh? You grow up real fast. You got a 1,700-pound milk machine latched onto your face with them flat, grass-stained teeth. Thing just shook me. Just, I was like, Mommy! Mommy wasn't around. So I had to go like that to its eye. That's what you do when an angry bovine grabs your face. You come out like the point and get right in the eye. Because they wear their eyes on the side of their stupid cow faces. Thing let go right quick, too. Thing was like, meh! Yeah, which means my eye in cow. Buy an eye patch. Don't bite me in my adorable face anymore.
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2: I'd like to take a look at the news. First of all, the headlines. 21 killed in 21-gun salute. Off-duty policeman shot by on-duty criminal. And a man with a power saw has been hit by a fallen tree. Police fired over the heads of rioters today. However, they killed 200 people living on the second floor. A physician in Florida claims that he is treating a 107-year-old woman who is pregnant. He claims that because of her advanced age, she will have a grown-up. A man has barricaded himself inside of his house. However, he is not armed, and no one is paying any attention to him. A Milwaukee man has been arrested for attempting to use food stamps to mail a watermelon. The Food and Drug Administration has announced that saliva causes stomach cancer. However, only when swallowed in small amounts over a long period of time. Here are the results of the latest Gallup poll. It seems that 48% of the people were not home. 32% of the people made believe they weren't home. And 20% of the people have no front door. 71 people suffered numerous gunshot wounds in the feet today as two armed midgets ran amok in a downtown bar. Patrons of the tavern claim that the two entered riding horseyback, and the trouble started when the one on the bottom began to get drunk. In addition to the foot wounds, extensive damage to the baseboards and electrical outlets was also reported. Out at the lake in City Park today, police arrested a one-armed man who was bothering the other boaters by continuously rowing in a circle. A dog exploded on a busy downtown street corner. No one was killed, however, 20 people were overcome by fur. Police also estimate that somewhere between 100 and 150 fleas also lost their lives in the blast. To kind of wind up the news tonight, a team of medical scientists announced today that they have discovered a cure for apathy. However, they claim no one has shown the slightest bit of interest in it. So.
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3: Then we got my dog, Duke. He's a basset hound. He's the perfect dog. He eats his own turds. Perfect dog right there. Goes outside to poop, cleans it up. You can't teach that. That's just a gift. Best part about it, my wife doesn't know he does it. She loved to let that dog lick her in the face. Right there, that's why my wife and I've never had an argument. She starts getting on my back and all I say is, Duke, mama wants some loving. We got a German Shepherd we found on the side of the road. She's psycho. Now I know why she's on the side of the road. Nothing's free. But I love that dog. That dog saved my hiney one night. One night my wife and I are sound asleep in bed. Her dog's trying to jump up on the bed after I just talked to it. So I just grabbed a little wiener dog, slung him out in the backyard. Well, about 5:30 that morning, I heard just squealing and screaming come out of the backyard. Good God, I hopped out of bed in my underwear, put on my headlight house shoes. Ran out in the backyard and a coyote had jumped the fence. Yes, and had my wife's wiener dog pinned out on the ground. I'm like, oh, hell. I appreciate what you're doing, but could have done a little quieter, couldn't you? About that time, I felt this whoosh by my leg. That German Shepherd ran out in that backyard, hit that coyote broadside. That coyote did 3 flips and jumped the fence. I looked at that German Shepherd and said, come on, you're sleeping in the bed. Funny thing was, for about 2 weeks after that, my wife and I'd be sitting at the breakfast table having coffee. We'd look out in the street and there'd be 2 or 3 coyotes sitting in our street looking in our backyard. And you know the conversation went like this. What? No, hell no. Don't go in there. That little dog's a setup.
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4: I have to get outside. You know, I have to get outside, get back to nature. You know. So I started to get healthy these days. I'm trying to get healthy. So I took a trip to the non-Smoky Mountains, and it was sweet, man. I was out taking a hike. So this little bear, man, little black bear, man, he was, you know, about 75, 80 pounds, man. And he was like a few hundred yards away, man. And then he started running at me, man. He started running. He was like running. He was growling. He was mad. He's like, I'm going to get you. You know, like, I'm going to get you, man. And I'm like, what? And he was like coming at me. And then he stopped. And he started crying and stuff. That's crazy. What's wrong, bear? I was like, what's wrong, bear? He's like, nothing. He sat there for a minute, man. Then he got up and started running at me again, man. He's like, I'm going to get you. Well, you better, you know. Then he stopped again, man. And then he started laughing. I'm like, what's... Man, turns out it was one of those bipolar bears, man. He was bipolar. Saw somebody. Yeah. I had to do a show at the zoo one time. I did the show. The only ones that really liked me were the hyenas. Yeah. They had a really good time, man. Yeah. I should have tested some of my jokes on the guinea pig, but I didn't do it. You know, 'cause I don't test on animals.
1: I have a friend that looks just like an owl, just like an owl. I went up to him, I was like, hey man, somebody thinks you look just like an owl. So he said, what person or persons may have said such a thing about me, man? Then he flew away. He didn't finish his mouse.
5: Ray Romano.
6: I used to be a waiter. I was a diner waiter. Any diner waiters? Ex? Yeah, yourself? Are you still? Did you speak diner language? You know, like there's a slang for orders of food. You know that language, right? Like, you know, going down to Mississippi on a riverboat. That kind of stuff. Yeah, I know that. A hamburger to go. Kill a cow and give it shoes. Yeah. He knows. It never helps you in life knowing that language, you know? It hurt me. I couldn't get it out of my system. Every job I took after that was weird. I worked in a pharmacy and some lady would come in. Well, I need some Sominex and some condoms. Sleeping Beauty's got a date. What else, lady? What else you want? Anything else with that? I can't swallow these. Do you have them in suppositories? The bridge is closed. She's taking the tunnel. Where'd she go? Where'd the lady go? There was a lady here. She's not here. Her shoes are here. Where is she? There's a stupid joke for you.
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7: This is my job, you guys. Ha ha ha. I just get to hang out and drink and be an idiot. And when I'm done, I get money. Sometimes. I'm on the road a lot doing comedy and stuff. It's pretty cool. Sometimes they put me into really small towns, and that's pretty weird. Like, this isn't the biggest town ever, you know, but I'm talking like me and one guy. I'm like, what's up? You ready? It's weird. You can always tell when you're in a small town just by listening to the radio. Like, the song will be over and the DJ will come on and he's like, you're listening to the radio. That was that whole joke right there. Thanks. That was a fast one. I was listening to the radio once in Missouri, where I'm from. I was listening to Mix 93, and they had a contest where he had to call in and be caller number 93, and I was. And the guy was like, cool, you're caller 93. So you just won $93. What's your favorite radio station? And I was like, I wish it was Mix 10,000. Some people didn't even get that joke. There was numbers in it. Numbers is hard. I was listening to the radio one time and they had a countdown thing where people could write in and do requests and dedications and stuff. And this lady wrote a letter and she was like, dear Casey, my mom is sick. So can you please play The Wind Beneath My Wings for my mom? And then they did. And then this girl wrote a letter and she was like, dear Casey, my boyfriend just moved away for college. So can you please play My Heart Will Go On for my boyfriend? And then they did. And then I wrote a letter and I was like, dear Casey, my ex-girlfriend just got mauled by 2 pit bulls. So can you please play Who Let the Dogs Out? I don't know if anybody here likes country music. Woo, okay, cool. Or boo, no, all right, yeah. It doesn't matter, it's the same joke. I'm gonna tell it no matter what you say, but there's a song by a country guy named Alan Jackson, and it goes, well, it's only 12:30, but I don't care. 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
8: I do get, I something that I do get scared about, really, just because I, you know, because my family was a bit critical. There wasn't a lot of love. And then here's critical love. And so I get worried about, you know, like, last guy I dated, I'm not the healthiest eater. And sometimes for breakfast, I like to have a mug of chocolate ice cream, sweet chalk chips up top, sweet power surge, get the little lady started. And he said, why don't you try something healthier, like a piece of whole wheat toast with some banana spread on it, because that's good. I said, yeah, no, I can't do that, because I'm not a liar, because that is not good. That is not delicious at all. Can't change people, you know. You can't change me. I'm a gypsy, you know. I'm a sea cow. Yeah, I know the motorboats are gonna hit me, but this is where I swim. So intense. Love this job. Did you ever like your job, but then feel like, oh, I wonder if we could take it to the next level? You know, like I could be an accountant, but also be a cloud. Every year. Rain down upon people. Every year I think about a different job I could do, like this year I was thinking about kind of a nurse, you know, like, oh, do you need me to hose that off? I could be a cop, because LA's hiring, right? You know, like down there. Yeah, I could be like, hey, stop it. Like that, I could do that. You know? But I work a lot by myself, and I do really miss camaraderie of working in a place, you know, being with other people, because I'm by myself most of the time, and I miss the, where do I go for lunch? Where do I go for lunch? Where do I go for lunch? Get like a sandwich or something. Like a salad. Someplace where you get a Diet Coke. Yes, we could, my friend. Yes, we could. I like the drama, you know. Don't touch Donna's labor maker. Okay, don't touch her. Come on. Don't. Why? Because she bought it with her own money. Enough said, sister.
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27: That was the moment when I realized I got to do something. I was scheduled to go in for knee surgery. And for the pre-op, they do the blood work. 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And I was finding it difficult to do that. 2 days into the Awaken 180 program, my daily glucose level went from 170 down to 61. 1 week into the program, I lost 10.5 pounds. that was the eye opener that I knew this was the right thing for me. 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It has completely changed my life.
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26: 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I Heart Comedy.
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2: Hey man, at least they're still working on AIDS. At least they're trying to get rid of AIDS. Some diseases they just gave up on. Some diseases, if you get them, you on your own. They don't got nothing for you. They ain't gonna have no telethon for you. That's right. R. Kelly ain't singing no song for you. That's it. You on your own. That's right. You get paralyzed. Look, Christopher Reeve's paralyzed. Superman can't walk. Superman can't walk. What kind of jack is that? Superman can't walk. That's like Spider-Man not sticking on a building. What, the Hulk gonna have the gout? Superman can't walk. You gonna tell the doctor right now, Doc, I'm paralyzed. What you got? Why don't you take this chair and roll your ass around town? What kind of doctor is you? Where's the science? Where's the medicine? Come on, I said I can't walk. I ain't said I can't sit. Look at Stevie Wonder. Been blind for 40-something years. Got all the money in the world. Can't see. Can't see in the day, the night, the shadow, the shade, underwater, over nothing. Can't even get a peek. What can we do for this man? Can we get Stevie a peek? The brother wrote My Sharia Moore, talking songs of the key of life. Can we get him a peek? Just a little peek. Just a, that's it. Just a peek. You go tell a doctor right now you blind? Doc, I'm blind. What you got? Oh, why don't you take this dog and have the dog drag your blind ass around town? That all you guys a damn dog? Man, if I could see, I would whoop your ass. Where you at? Where you at? Dog, come on, give me a midget or something. A midget or something? Come on. Why they give blind people dogs? Ain't it hard enough being blind? Now you gotta learn how to talk dog. You gotta talk to a dog. They should get midgets those jobs. If you're a midget, it's hard enough to get a job already. That's a good job telling blind people where to go. Just walk in front of a blind man. You don't gotta have a leash or nothing. You just gotta go, hey man, make a left. Hey man, stop sign coming up.
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3: Speaking of TV shows, I'm really getting tired of the TV shows they have where gay guys have to teach straight guys how to dress. It's annoying to me because they stereotype the straight guys on the shows. It's such a stereotype. Every straight guy on those shows is like, you know me, man. I don't understand colors. You know how that goes. Yeah. Can we stop acting like they have perfect taste? Barbara Streisand. Yeah. Yeah. Any house music thing ever that's ever occurred. Dance remixes of classic songs. If you could read my mind, yeah. Oof, oof, oof, oof, oof. Stop it. What are you doing to that song? Kathy Griffin! If it wasn't for gay guys, that Pez dispenser-headed wouldn't stain comedy every year with her Guess What Happened When I Ran Into Renee Zellweger specials. And guess what? Here's the other thing. Anytime a gay guy does something cool, no gay guy support it. Ever. Never seen a gay guy with a Queen t-shirt on. Not once. Not once. Ever. Ever. Ever. Ever. Never seen a gay guy at a Judas Priest concert, either. That guy is up there breaking ground. Whole audience, just a bunch of rednecks trying to pretend like Hell Bent for Leather isn't gay somehow. It's not gay, he's singing about leather, right? Yeah. Don't stand so close to me, man.
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1: Jim Gaffigan.
4: Four kids. Bedtime is a crisis. That's why I'm here right now. It's too hard. They act like they've never been to sleep before.
5: bed? What's that? No, I don't want to do that. Then it becomes some hostage negotiation, but in reverse. Look, if you stay in there, I will give you whatever you want. I will meet your demands. What do you want, a helicopter to Cuba? Anything. Just stay in there. There's always one awake. Like they're taking shifts. All right, I'll annoy him from midnight to 2. Who wants 3 to 6? Now let's lie down and practice kicking him in our sleep. Because my wife has instituted this open door policy where if one of our kids has a nightmare, they're welcome to come in our room and pee in our bed. Luckily, that only happens every night. You ever slept next to someone that's wet the bed? Delicious. You're asleep, right? So when you wake up, your first thought is, oh my God, I wet the bed. Then your next thought is, it's not that wet. I'll just scoot over a little bit. If I pretend to be asleep, maybe she'll deal with it. Oh, I didn't even notice that. Hey, while you're up, can you make me a sandwich? Thanks, honey. It is chaos at home. I feel like I'm living with a bunch of drunk people. Everyone's wetting the bed, screaming. It's Jersey Shore, folks. It's like Jersey Shore with a lot more sunscreen. Imagine 4 miniature versions of me, but not as dark-skinned as me, that need sunscreen or they will die. Don't open the refrigerator, you'll kill yourself! I'm raising vampires. I'm not looking forward to summer at all. Oh, we're going to the beach next week? All right, I'm going to start putting sunscreen on them now. Take a day and a half. 4 kids, I never went outside. I didn't know what a long-sleeve sun shirt was. Any long-sleeve sun... Let me rephrase this. Anyone else with low self-esteem? Swimming in a pool in a long-sleeve sun shirt.
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5: 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That is the worst suicide attempt I've ever seen. He's just swimming in his clothes. Summer.
7: Robin Williams.
8: Oh, good to be back home. It's so strange living in Hollywood. Little birds in the morning going...
11: You realize if James Watt sells all the national forests off, there'll be a moose in the highway going, going to Canada? Downtown on Market Street, there'll be a large bear wearing a forest cap going, give me a dollar. Yes, we are at home, this San Francisco, where God save the Queen, yes. Yes. This lovely city where God save the Queen has a different meaning. England has one queen. We have so many. Yes. I have some good news for you. While you've been here this evening, groups of gay men have broken in your apartment and redecorated it. You'll come home and go, my God, salmon curtains. Who did this? Pictures of Joan Crawford everywhere. Also, in 2 days from now, on Sunday, we'll have the traditional San Francisco drag race. Drag race. FUD syndrome strikes again. Dyslexia is a horrible disease. I was the only child at Halloween to go, hello, trick or trout. So sad to see all the mothers go, oh, it's the Williams boy, give him some fish. You're gonna be okay.
12: Thank you.
11: But in San Francisco, a drag race is a wonderful thing. 2 men going, what are you wearing? What are you wearing? Let's move. I don't know. I know that. I made a wonderful living being that way. It sure beats selling vibrators door to door. Madam, have you seen these attachments? Don't slam the door. Ah! Thank you. Oh, well, I guess we should get to the show real quick. People are going, we paid good money now. People in Marin paid more than good money. They paid beyond money. People going into Marin County say, my God, look at that little rainbow. Isn't that cute? Lie, they lied to you. It's an ethnic detector.
9: We have two Negroes heading south.
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11: Those people are so damn wealthy, they don't get the crabs, they get the lobsters.
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10: I saw this on the news. This guy's walking his dogs in the woods, right? And about 100 yards away, he sees a bear. No, he doesn't do what I would do when I see a bear, which is pass out, right? The bear! Done. No. This guy sees a bear and something goes snap in the old canoodle. I'm not sure what's going on in this man's life. I'm not sure whether his wife left him in the speedboat sack. I'm not sure. But this guy sees a bear, and instead of running away, he's like, let's do this. Listen to me when I tell you this, because it's absolutely true. This man beats a bear to death with his bare hands. Think about that for 1 second. I know there's a lot of tough guys in here wearing chains over their t-shirts and affliction hoodies who could turn me inside out and use me as a puppet. I get it. You're tough. We know you're tough. I don't care how tough you are. This is a bear, okay? It could be UFC 105, Silva versus Bear. Get it on. Bear wins. You know why? It's a Buick with teeth. That's why. And this guy beat it to death with his bare hands. And my buddy's like, whoa, whoa, what's with his bare hands? He had a stick. Oh, that's... That's even cooler, because that means he had the presence of mind to go, I'm going to need this. He beat a bear to death with his bare hands. It's even more impressive because it was a black bear, so it probably had a gun. He beat the... He beat a bear to death with his bare hands, and he did it in front of its kids. That's Russian mob, man! Get the fuck out of mother bed! Congratulations, sir. You're the best person ever. You know what I mean? You beat a bear to death, that's carte blanche for the rest of your life. That's it. That's your voicemail message. That's your business card. That's your Facebook status for the rest of your life. Hey, you're not qualified for a job? Write that on a piece of paper and slide it across the table. I'm sorry, sir. You're not even close to... beat a bear to... Is this true? Yeah, it is. Congratulations, Mr. President. If McCain beat a bear to death with his bare hand, he'd be president right now. What's Obama going to do? I'll strangle a raccoon.
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12: And now, the trickiest part of the night. Leaving the microphone, getting the guitar, and coming back without letting things get out of hand. Look, everybody, look over there. Look, look. Look up the back. Look, no, I'm serious. 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No, I thought I saw an eagle, sorry. Yeah. 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Their wee black polo neck jerseys and their wee beards.
13: When I wake up, well, you know I'm gonna be. I'm gonna be the man that wakes up next to you. When I throw up, well, you know I'm gonna be. I'm gonna be the man that throws up over you. 'Cause I have had 500 beers and I will have 500 more. And then I'll be the guy that comes to your party and is sick all over your floor.

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3: I got to go to the dentist. You see how my day's shaping up. And I couldn't eat because of what I had to do there. So now it's 2:30 in the afternoon. And before I finish this story, will admit that I'm in a foul mood. My mouth is starting to hurt, and I haven't eaten all day. And I'm going to go eat lunch at this place called The Clubhouse. It's at Atlantic Square Mall in Buckhead. And I used to eat there all the time. I live in both cities. And I pull up. Now, all this out here used to be just regular parking. But now the whole thing is valet parking. So you can't just park your car and go get some food. You have to wait for this little prick in a little red truck to wake up. But he isn't going to wake up because he's got on headphones and mirrored sunglasses. And he's looking the other direction, watching these two girls walk down Peachtree Boulevard. And I can tell by the whole scenario that they're not going to be out of his line of sight for 20 minutes. There's nothing going to get in the way. So I'm like, do your job. And I decide, well, I'll just park the car myself. And the only space I saw was right next to his truck. And I'm going to park the car myself. And then once he sees I'm going to park the car myself, he jumps out of his truck and he gets militant. And he jumps in front of my Range Rover. And he puts his hands on the hood. And he goes, nobody parks their own car in this parking lot. I park the cars in this parking lot. Well, I rolled down my window and very politely said, get out of my way. He gets on his radio and calls the Dalai Lama.

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1: So what's the difference between a Jewish mother and a pit bull? Pit bull eventually lets go. What's the difference between a 747 and a Jewish girl? The 747 stops whining when it lands in Miami Beach. What did Davy Crockett say at the Alamo? Where'd all these landscapers come from? Polish high school girl, the teacher says, what's the capital of Wisconsin? She says, W. Polish guy bought a toilet brush. 2 weeks later, he went back to paper. I know, that's a rough one. Polish carpool, they meet at work. Stosh, is my blinker working? Yes. No. Yes. No. Why aren't there any black astronauts? They don't like going, yes, NASA. No, NASA. Why aren't there any Puerto Ricans on Star Trek? They ain't working in the future either. How are we doing in here?
2: Stephen Wright.
3: Got on an elevator and this old guy got on with me and I was over near the buttons. I pushed number four and I said, where are you going? He said, Phoenix. So I pushed Phoenix. Doors opened, two tumbleweeds blew on. We stepped off, we were in downtown Phoenix. I said, you know, you're the kind of guy I'd really like to hang around with. He said, well, I'm going out to the desert. Do you want to go? I said, sure. So we hopped in his car and started driving out to the desert. He told me he spent most of his life working on a research project for the government trying to find out who financed the pyramids. He worked on it 30 years and they paid him an incredible amount of money. He told him he was pretty sure it was a guy named Eddie. We get out to his house 500 miles in the middle of the desert. The phone rings. He says, you get it. So I went over and I picked it up. The man said, Stephen Wright? I said, yes. He said, this is Mr. Haynes, your student loan director from your bank. I said, yeah. He said, you're 62 bank payments behind. We found out today from the institute you attended that they received none of the $17,000 we loaned you. We'd really like to know what you did with it. So I almost hands, I'm not going to lie to you. Gave the money to my friend Jiggs Casey. And he built a nuclear weapon with it. I'd really appreciate it if you wouldn't call me anymore. I have several hobbies which I enjoy to the fullest. I have a large seashell collection which I keep scattered on the beaches all over the world. Maybe you've seen it. I also collect rare photographs. I have two very rare photographs. One is a picture of Houdini locking his keys in his car. The other one is a rare photograph of Norman Rockwell beating up a child. The Museum of Natural History in New York accidentally walked into the ladies' room, said, sorry, I thought this was an exhibit. They got all upset. Women can't live with them, can't shoot them.
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4: Someone recently sent me a password to one of those online porn sites, and the password worked. And I don't know if anyone here's ever had membership access to any of those sites, but it is incredible. If you're kind of on the fence, like, I don't know, it just doesn't seem like it would be worth it to spend it, do it. Now, the trend in these sites is they try to make it seem like this stuff all really happened. Like, this is real life. These aren't actors. This stuff really happened. So they have dumb names like reallifeparty.com. And the videos are all the same. These guys go up to some girls like, excuse me, you girls want to come back to our place and have a party? And the girls are always like, yeah!

0: 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Does anyone think those clips are real? They want people to think it's real. Every now and then, they should have a clip where some guys go up to some girls like, excuse me, you girls want to come back to our place and have a party? The girl's like, what? That's disgusting. Get out of here, you ass. Reallifeparty.com. Then you're at home like, man, I guess it is real. Those girls didn't want to have a party at all. They just continued on to Whole Foods. Now, the first video I watched on the site, these guys go into a donut shop, right? And they're talking to the girls at the donut shop. They're like, hey, so what do you think of us maybe giving you some money and then we can hook up in the back of the donut shop? And the girl's like, okay, that sounds good. She was not a very good actress. You know what's weird about that donut video is they filmed it in a real donut shop, which means they had to pay a donut shop owner to use that as a location. But I guess if you're a donut shop owner, the risk is pretty low. What are the chances of someone at home watching the video and going, oh no, that's where I get my donuts from. That's what goes on back there. I just thought they were putting chocolate and jelly in some of the donuts. But that's gotta be happening to some dude. They film all these videos in the same town, I imagine. There's gotta be some dude waking up every morning like, oh no, not the bank too. I'm supposed to make a deposit today.
1: 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You've come to the right place. 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
2: I used to live in Chicago and also New York for a little while. Yeah, there it is. That's the softest excitement for Chicago. I used to live in Chicago. Three or four people were like, yeah. I feel neutral about that. It's just more an opportunity to let air out of my body. I like public transit because you get to interact with people that you would never interact with otherwise, you know? The best thing I ever saw on the train in Chicago, there was this kid, he had his shirt up above his nipples, and he was going like this. And I admired his freedom. But his father thought he was a funny guy, and he goes, loud enough so that everybody could hear, he goes, uh-oh, you know what happens to people with exposed bellies? Belly slap! And then he slapped the kid's belly, like really, really hard though. Like the kid was like, So I wanted to say something, so I just walked up to the father and I went, excuse me, sir. Slap it. They got off at the next stop. I followed them home. I lived with that family for 2 years. One thing I do not miss about being on public transportation is I hate making eye contact with anybody under the age of 3. Do you guys hate that? You ever lock eyes with a baby or a toddler? Because they don't look away. They haven't learned that yet, you know? So you'd be like, hey, little buddy, and they're like... And then eventually you look away because you're a person with manners. But if you look back, they're just still staring at you. So I always make a face because I feel like that's what I would have wanted when I was a little baby, you know? Lock eyes with a stranger, make a little face. I look at him and I go... Which is difficult to explain if a mother catches you doing that.
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23: So the hard thing about getting the one thing I had a problem with getting married is you get to register for gifts. So you pick, and I'll get off the marriage. And you're like, this is boring. Who cares? I had to register for gifts. I like to pick out things that people are going to buy me. We had to register for knives because we don't have any knives. We don't have any sharp knives, like a block of knives. Like adults have things that you don't need, but like in case it came up, if you have it, you look so grown up in front of everyone. You know what I mean? So. I'm like, we got to order a block of knives, but I have this weird fear that we all have where I'm going to go insane and murder someone. And so, like, I just don't, okay, here's the thing. If we registered for knives, someone would buy them for us, and then you read the card in the package, and it's like, Dear Jen and Neil, have a happy marriage. Don't kill each other with these. Love, Claire and Dan. And a normal person would read that. Don't kill each other with these. Love, Claire and Dan. Honey, Claire and Dan are so funny. Come here, look at them. And you just throw it out and you use the knives on holidays. You're a normal person. People come over. But if you sent me a card like that, Dear Jen and Neil, don't kill each other with these knives. Love, Claire and Dan. I'd be like, don't kill each other. I wouldn't do that. That's just... Nothing. We didn't get anything. I was saying, because I don't want to murder. That's the thing is, I don't want to murder someone. But I'm saying, if I did, I would hate it. Because here's the thing: when you go insane and you kill someone, I don't know though if sometimes you then un-go insane and go, oh, I just killed someone. Oh, there's gonna be paperwork and I have to get a lawyer and now the police are coming and it's just like a whole ordeal. The house won't sell because that's the murder house, but.
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24: Thank you so much for coming out here tonight, guys. This is amazing. I could have recorded this album at any club, in any city, in any country in the world. New York City. Greatest city in the world. Not only do I want to record my album here, I want to bury my kids here. Sexual harassment's a problem. Let's talk about it. This chick is trying to get me fired. Because she claims I've been giving her inappropriate massages in the office. Well, I say good luck with that, sweetheart. I don't even work here. That is a great joke. Here's another one. When I finished high school, I wanted to take all my graduation money and buy myself a motorcycle. But my mom said no. See, she had a brother who died in a horrible motorcycle accident when he was 18, and I could just have his motorcycle.
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1: Tonight's show will be a round-robin affair. I'll come around to each of your tables and entertain you individually. We'll just start in the middle and kind of move out. Start with you? No, everyone starts with you. Well, we have a good group here tonight. I don't know, people just seem to like a crowd. Have you noticed that? The bigger the crowd, the more people show up for it. You have a small crowd, nobody shows up. Probably don't know this, I'm an astrologer. If you'll call out your astrological sign, I'll tell you a little bit about yourself one at a time, please. Pisces, sign of the big mouth, first to call out in any group. It's okay, everybody makes mistakes. Even our maker makes mistakes. Look around the room. I like to make jokes about ugly people. I figure who's going to come up after the show and complain, you know? Hey, man, I resemble that remark. I like to see two ugly people holding hands in love. You know, I figure it gets them both out of circulation. I don't know if it's a good idea to have them together, though. They might be home now, frumping up a whole new generation of little bitty ugly people. People sit around and contemplate their navel these days. I contemplate my nose and note its imperfections. Do you think it's a good idea to put a wet, drainy thing like that upside down over your mouth? It's unsafe, it's unsanitary. If the health department saw it, you'd have 10 days to fix it or move out. But where else could you put your nose? Like every place out of the way has got kind of a stink touch. Couldn't put it around there and there. Couldn't put it back there. You could switch it with your belly button. That way your face would look like a bowling ball. But then every time you sneezed, your zipper would whistle. Or your dress would fly up, go choo. Eskimos would have to drop their pants to kiss. That'd be worse.
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2: Dimitri Martin.
3: I don't like automatic paper towel dispensers because they don't tell you when they're not working. So I end up in the bathroom just looking like an idiot for a few minutes. Waving my arms around. What do I have to do to get a piece of paper, man? Automatic paper towel dispenser is a solution to something that was never a problem. Hey man, you know how people get a paper towel when they need one? Yeah, they just take their hand and pull it and then they have one? Yeah. We're gonna change that. We're gonna use lasers and make it really complicated. That seems pretty unnecessary. Extremely unnecessary, yeah, that's the idea. We're gonna work on the sinks too. Oh yeah, what are you gonna do there? We're gonna get rid of the hot and cold handles and just have a sensor and they'll have to conjure the water to get it out of the faucet. Like a little rain dance with their hands. But then they won't be able to adjust the water temperature. We're gonna finish up with the toilets. Oh yeah, what are you doing there? Oh, you know when someone's sitting on the toilet and they move like a millimeter? Yeah? We're thinking of having a roaring rapid explode under their ass. Hey man, did you pee on the back of your legs? No, I moved like an inch and there was an explosion. I just got up and ran right out of the bathroom. I ran by the paper towel thing and a bunch of them started shooting out. I don't know if it's haunted or what's going on there. Oh, all right, thanks. Yeah. That's a good crowd right there.
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4: I am excited, man. We got the recession going on. Oh, yeah. It's good, man. It makes you focus on the important things like your health. I've been taking vitamins. My doctor recommended these new vitamins for me called Zoloft. They're not bad. Yeah, don't even have to exercise. Just lay down all day. It feels good. Of course, I don't know if it's doing anything, so that's cool. I am numb. Got the vitamin Z going on. I was seeing a band with a friend, a female friend, and she goes, oh, I just always go for the musician. I was thinking about it, like, women have their types. You always hear, oh, I always go for the rebel or the athlete. Just once, I want to find a woman who's magnetized by my personality type. One time, somebody who sees me goes, oh my gosh, who is that goofball right there? The one with the haircut of a 7-year-old boy. That one, that is sexy. Looks like he's not bad at ping pong. Wonder if he needs a refill on that raspberry mojito, because I would like to know his name. And the girlfriend's always like, girl, you always go for the silly goober. But no mess with that one. That's Joe Zimmerman. They say he's the silliest goober in town. He'll just break your heart and drive off into the sunset in his O2 Ford Focus. Stay away.
2: Daniel Tosh.
5: I hope you don't mind if I just warm up a little bit first. Yeah, just do a couple of these. There you go. All right. You remember that exercise in PE class? Have you ever done it in your life since? The answer's no. You ever woke up in the morning and said, you know what I need to do today? Some of these. Yeah. There you go. That feels great. Now the other way. Well, that's awfully tricky. We wonder why we have a weight problem as a nation. I'm pretty sure this isn't cutting it. Wow, this is a great job. People applaud when I go to work. Yeah, that's a lot better than your job. I mean, don't get me wrong. It's not like a rock star where people lose their minds screaming. Can you imagine that at your job? Going in. Hey, how's it going, Kelly? Listen, I'm going to need that memo on my desk by noon. No! Oh, hold on. I got something for you. Well, thanks, but I'm going to still need that on my desk. I don't even know what women do in there. That's witchcraft, that's voodoo as far as I'm concerned. It takes me 2 hands, a pair of pliers. 3 hours later, I'm pleading for some teamwork. Now, you can reach in here and grab your panties for crying out loud. The heck is going on down there? Do you have a magic midget running up and down your back unhooking stuff? What, do you give him a crouton and then he disappears? I don't know how the magic midgets work. I recently bought a pair of cargo pants. I don't even cargo. Yeah, they don't even check at the register. Anybody can buy those. They got all the pockets down the leg. Then one day I'm walking down the street and I said to myself, Daniel, this is not how your father raised you. You're wasting space. So I started to collect change from that day forward. Yeah, I have a 5-gallon jar at my house I like to fill with change. I don't stop till I reach the tip top and the little bell goes off and I know cargo pant day is here at last and I dance. Yeah. And I put the cargo pants on with a belt, extra tight, because I don't want to have an embarrassing situation on such a great day. And I fill up all the pockets with the change, and then I get a car alarm. Not a car alarm with a car, just the car alarm. And I hold it to my chest really closely. And then I go walk around the streets of Manhattan, and I wait for the first homeless person to come up to me and say, hey, you got any spare change? And I set the car alarm off. Wee, wee, wee, wee, you hit the jackpot, mofo. Oh, and then I start throwing all the change, and that hurts, but he doesn't care because he won, so he's jumping up and down. I won, call the pit boss. And I'm like, calm down, Smelly, I don't have to. It's under $400, and that's how Oktoberfest started. Yes, that is a true story.
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6: I bought a book from somebody. Check this out. They had dog-eared it. Bookmarked their place on page 2. Yeah. Let that sink in. That means somebody got 1 page in and was like, I have done enough book learning for today. I'm exhausted. Let me put this thing down. Wait, before I do, I might not remember where I left off. I'm gonna mark the backside of page 1, aka page 2. God forbid I have to read page 1 all over again. I don't have another week to kill. I think relationships are a lot like books, too. You ever get halfway into a book, you're like, man, it was so fun and interesting at first, but now it's getting really lame and boring to read. I put this much effort in, it should, you know, maybe I should finish it, could have a happy ending, and And again, there's a couple other books out there I'm very interested in reading. My buddy read one that he highly recommends. I guess I could open up a new book, but I can't read two books at once. I'll get my stories crossed. So complicated. Maybe I should just give up reading altogether and pay someone to read to me. That might...
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2: Kevin Hart.
7: One of my friends got a teenage daughter. He's too strict. I told him, I said, you gotta relax. That girl gonna do what she wanna do when you're not around anyway. Relax, man. He said, Kev, let me tell you something. Do what you wanna do with your kids. Don't tell me how to raise my kids. I said, you're right. I apologize. Now, this isn't funny, but it made me laugh, okay? He goes through his daughter's phone. He found a picture of a little boy's thing on the phone, right? Now, that's my friend, okay? Tells me everything. It's not funny that he found a picture of a little boy's thing on the phone. It was funny the way he told me. Because he confides in me, tells me everything. He comes on the tour bus. He said, Kev, you ain't gonna believe this. I go through Tiffany's phone. I found a picture of a little boy's situation on the phone. I said, what? What? I found a picture of the hot dog without the bun on the phone. I didn't know what to say. I said, well, what you gonna do? He said, what you think I'm gonna do? I'm about to go to the school. I said, yo, I don't think that's a good look. I don't think you should do that and try to match it up to other little boys. That's a little pedophilish, don't you think? Like, you'll be in jail before 3 o'clock. He said, well, what would you do? By far the most difficult question I've ever been asked in my life. He said, what would you do? And I thought about it. I was like, I don't know. I don't know what I would do if I found a picture of a little boy's thing on my daughter's phone. I don't know what I would do. I'd probably punch her in the throat. I really don't know. Because I got a son, too, okay? Now, if I find out that my son is pulling his thing out of school, when his mother's around, I'm going to have an attitude. I'm going to have a lot of stuff to say. Really? Really, dude? That's what you do in school? So you don't need pants. That's what you're telling me. As soon as his mom leaves, hey, come here. What'd she say when she saw it? Give me some. Yes! Hell yeah! Sometimes you got to put it on the table, son. Let him see it. We small, but we big at the same time. Let them know.
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8: I just feel myself. I'm starting to change, man. I'm a happier person, and I think I'm ready, man. I want to have a kid. It's a big thing. I want to have a kid. But the only thing I'm worried about that is I like little kids. I like them when they're little. I don't like when they get bigger, you know? Like, I understand why parents hit their kids. I get it, you know? I'm not saying take your day out on them, but definitely, you know, they get a little lippy, you know? Throw out a jab, set the tone, you know? Sort of. No, when they start thinking they know stuff, I can't, my buddy's got a kid. His kid is at that age, right? They invited me over to, you know, come to dinner the other day because I'm like at that age. I'm like that weirdo guy they feel sad for, so they got to invite me over. Yeah, I really have a pathetic existence at this point in my life. So I'm sitting there trying to be social with the kid, you know? And he's really into space, so I'm like, hey, look, the stars are out, huh? The stars are out. The kid's like, actually, that's not a star. That one is Jupiter. Jupiter is the fifth planet. And I'm like, ah, wow, hey, you gotta do that like you're impressed. Ah, that's amazing. Wow, really? Is it? They won't shut up. They just keep going on. It's got 17 moons. And I gotta sit there acting impressed as I'm just waiting for another adult to come by and just scoop the kid up and just rescue me. Gotta sit here and act like I'm amazed with this. I saw a stripper quit on stage 2 months ago. What do you think you're gonna tell me that's gonna blow my mind? You're not. Nothing. You got nothing. So the kid just kept going on and on. It's got that. And I couldn't take it anymore. So you know what I finally did? I poured a little water on him. Right. He just froze up. He didn't have the social maturity to be like, dude, did you just pour water on me? How old are you? What kind of a person does something like that? So I'm sitting there, I am laughing my ass off. I'm dying. I'm like, I cracked the code. I finally figured out what to do in this situation. He went in the kitchen, he told on me. Then my buddy's wife comes running out. She starts screaming at me like I'm 5 years old, which technically I am, because I'm pouring water on, like, you know, 6 year olds, right? We don't do that. We don't do that in this house. That is a no. We don't do that. That's when my temper came up, and I'll be like, you know what? I'm out of here. I don't need this, right?
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14: I was on this radio show, and fair enough, the guy did not like my stylings. I had showed him my wares that I've made out of reclaimed woods and sheepskins. And he was not into it. And what he said was, whoa, I don't get it. Apparently this woman's supposed to be funny. I just think she is schizophrenic. Well, that is clearly not my mental illness. I am bipolar 2, which is the new gladiator sandal. And, who's gonna go back to that guy? Because, like, you know, it's about the easiest thing in the world to criticize something, right? It's like, click, don't like, boo, thumbs down. You know, you don't have to know how to operate a stained glass soldering iron to do that, you know? You don't need to know. You know, it takes courage, tenacity, you know? And if I had courage, which I don't think I could ever have the courage, but if I did have the courage, I would have said to the guy, hey, coward. You know, if you sing out your Batman poetry to a largely hostile Barnes & Noble crowd, or if you crank out a raw, unedited skull out of a Granny Smith apple, pop that on a Bratz doll torso, upload that to Etsy, price it high. If you think of doing a nude clown opera, you write it, you cast it, and you actually do it? That doesn't show you're insane, much as it shows the symptoms of being hardworking and a huge success. Now, if you'll excuse me, I have to get back to the extended stay because I have faces to make in the bathroom mirror.
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16: Got the high-speed internet at home, DSL, because I want to freeze my screen faster. Finally got it all hooked up, got home. You know, my next-door neighbor actually helped me hook it up and started getting instant messages right away. You guys tried that? I am a very slow typer, is what I found out. If you don't type fast, don't even bother, man. Your friends will roll over you. No mercy, you know. It seems real friendly. It's got that cute sound that makes you think you can do it. Bling, you know. Hey, Don, how you doing? Oh, I am doing very... Saw you online. Thought I'd give you a call. See what's going on. Well... Yeah. Then he asked me like 7 questions at once. I gotta pick one and hope it still relates to the conversation. If he's even online by the time I get back to him, when he'd be in Vegas. How's the family? Everyone doing well? I will be in Vegas. You still there? Did you leave the room? Where'd you go? Hello, hello, hello, hello. I don't even look at the screen now. I'm looking at my hands to keep up. You know, I'm in the weeds. All I hear is bling, bling. It's mocking me. Bling, bling, bling, bling, bling. It sounds like I'm in Vegas. Bling, bling, bling, bling, bling, bling. I know you're not still talking about what I'm talking about. Bling, but I'm gonna finish this sentence if it kills me. Now they're working on the next phase, voice instant messaging. You'll talk to your computer, turns your voice into text, sends it to their computer, turns it back into voice. Is that cool or what, man? And they're even working on the next one where they're going to take out the text altogether. It's going to be like, a phone. Oh, yeah. I am all over that one, man. I'll be the idiot with the laptop strapped to my head. Can you hear me now? Can you hear me?
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5: Stay in a lot of hotel rooms. I think the worst thing about staying in a hotel is when you shut the door to your room, the first thing you're confronted with is that rather ominous chart on how to safeguard yourself in the event of a fire. I think if you really want to safeguard yourself, you should call down to the front desk and ask them if they've recently fired any illegal aliens from the kitchen staff. It's always some edgy drifter from Tunisia who's a little disenchanted with a comprehensive dental plan and decides to torch you to get back at the Ramada family, you know. Every time I go into the bathroom of a hotel, there are 2 switches on the wall. Never once in 5 years have I hit the light switch. I'm always sitting there in the dark with a nice breeze going from the exhaust fan. Why do they have the exhaust fan in the bathroom? Anybody having friends over for a sink hibachi or what? And if something comes out of you that's so bad that you need an exhaust fan, you're about to die within a week anyway, okay? And they're so paranoid about you falling in a shower, they have those industrial-grade sand strips on the bottom of the tub. Marriott is completely overboard. They have ski boots welded to the tub so you can, you know, lean back and get at that hard-to-rinse area down here where you usually have to bring the water in on the arm viaduct or outdo the hydroelectric shuffle method or arch the back at just the right angle to get that Chattahoochee Canal effect down there and rinse out the old DMZ, huh? We all think we have our own little secrets, don't we? If you get a hole in the end of your sock, you want to wear the sock anyway, so you put the sock on, take it, elongate it, bring it underneath, wedge it up into the toe groove, put it into the shoe, release, you got a whole new sock, huh?
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7: What are you doing, refinishing the table?
6: 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Too long. It should be called a refrigidizer, man. There are words that we just completely leave off. Have a happy.
7: I haven't the slightest.
8: Then there are words that disappear. Not just obsolete words, but recent words. 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
9: Whatever happened to roll, man?
8: It's the same feeling I get when I'm walking through Sears wondering what they did with Roebuck.
10: Pope Benedict. Incidentally, he's called Pope Benedict because he comes with a hollandaise sauce. Hang on, that's not a hollandaise sauce. Benedict! I read about a Catholic priest that exposed himself, so they defrocked him. They don't help themselves, do they? Well, they do, that's part of the problem. This scandal could bring the Catholic Church to its knees. You've got to finish that one in your own head. Somewhat ironically. I don't think the Pope should worry about the sex scandal. It'll all get sorted out soon enough when Jesus Christ, our Lord and Saviour, comes back from the made-up. Well, you all seem pretty happy with a little bit of Christian baiting, yeah? Should we take it up again? Okay. My girlfriend can be really loud during sex. I don't know why. She knows no one's coming to help. Fine. Up another gear? People say, smug, sanctimonious people, in my opinion, but people do say from time to time you hear them, Princess Diana should have been wearing a seatbelt. If she'd been wearing a seatbelt, she'd be here with us today. To those people, I say this. I say, you try snorting cocaine in the back of a limo while wearing a seatbelt. It can't be done.
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11: The drugstore is even tougher than the supermarket because you have no idea what the hell you're looking at. I went in the drugstore last week for a cold medicine. I was totally overwhelmed by it. I'm trying to break it down. I mean, there's 6,000 products here that are perfect for me. And they tell you about the pain-relieving ingredient. That's my other favorite part of the commercial. It's always extra strength. There is no more strength anymore. You can't even get strength. Strength is off the market. It's all extra strength. I need extra. What's extra? Well, it's more. We're going to give you a little, we're going to throw a little extra your way. Don't say anything about it. Some people aren't satisfied with extra. They want maximum. Give me the maximum strength. Give me the maximum allowable human dosage. That's the kind of pain I'm in. Figure out what will kill me and then back it off a little bit. And why does that pharmacist have to be 2.5 feet higher than everybody else? Who the hell is this guy? Clear out, everybody. I'm working with pills up here. I can't be down on the floor with you people. I'm taking pills from this big bottle and then I'm going to put them in a little bottle.
22: 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Funny lives here.
12: I went to Staples to get a digital camera. I thought it was going to be easy. I thought the guy was going to help me. The guy asked me one question. One question which did not help at all. He goes, well, what are you going to use it for? That was his one question. I'm like, casual pictures, dude. I'm at Staples. What else would I be here for? Do any serious photographers shop at Staples? What, does anybody roll in there? Yeah, I work for National Geographic. I want to check out the Kodak Easy Chair. Yeah. Yep, going on safari. Just getting ready. Yep. Yeah, the hot pink one. Yeah, that looks professional. Yeah, I work for Sports Illustrated. I'm looking for a camera this big. Yeah, I want a camera to fit in my ear. I'm doing a $10,000 Vanity Fair shoot, looking for a camera about $78. I don't want to spare any expenses. It's a big deal. Big time. I'm actually not bad at technology. I just can't keep up. It evolves too quickly. And I'm here to make an announcement to all nerds. Please, take 6 months off. For half a year, would you stop updating things? I don't want to download version 7.0. I don't know how to work 5.1. Just leave stuff for a minute. I could figure out how to double space a Microsoft Word if you'd stop touching it. I had it. Why are you moving the italics button? What does that have to do with anything? I got a Mac because, like everybody else, I was sick of calling India for computer tech support because it's annoying. It's tiring. Why can't the Indians move here? You could pick them up in front of Home Depot. Let's just try it. Let's see how it works. Let's just try it. Just pull up in your truck. Charanajam, VJ, let's rock. I got some spyware and pop-ups. Let's make it happen.

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2: The other rule, the dating rule that I'm never sure about is whether you're supposed to stay over at someone's place after you hook up. I left once. I thought it was cool, and then I got some complaints. I'm never comfortable staying over at a woman's place after we hook up. I can't sleep. There's too many pillows on the bed. I know I'm invading the territory of whatever pet she's gotten to take the place of the baby she should have had by now. That struck some strange chords with you guys. Really deep emotions. I remember there was one lady, we hooked up, and I was at her house. She's fast asleep. I can't sleep. I'm just lying there staring at the ceiling. And then out of nowhere, she lets loose the loudest fart I've ever heard out of anybody. It was crazy loud. It was like a dance hall fart, like, I was worried because I know what comes after that. There's follow-ups like, boom, boom, boom, break up.

0: I know you on the inside. And there's some rotten, nasty, stank-ass in there. But that's okay, I love you. Let's fart on each other. Ass to ass. Back and forth. Forever.
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2: If I'm on the road for a while, I wish I was making this up for my act. I still check behind the shower curtain. I yell when I do it, by the way. I do the old, ah! And I don't, if somebody else went, ah, I don't know what I'd do. I don't know if I'd go, ah, ah, ah, ah! And then I would go, okay, there's no one behind there. I have a hard time saying certain words because I, you know, because of dyslexia, no big deal. I just flip things in my head sometimes, so I don't say the words. And one of the words I have a hard time saying is, I can say it now because I'll slow down, is domesticated. So I used to say domesticated. You know, I say, hey, domesticated. And people would be like, really, how old are you? So what I try, I stop saying it. And then a friend of mine, she goes, oh, you could say it. She goes, just slow down. She goes, just say domest. I say domest. She goes, duh. Demes, duh. This is true, by the way. I go, demes, duh. She goes, now just say cated. I go, demes, duh, cated. She goes, there you go. But I still can't say it at parties. Hey, you know, contrary to a popular belief, the prairie dog was not the first dog to be domesticated. People be like, that guy's smart. A lot of big words, really savors every word.
3: Robin Williams.
4: I guess your baseball season starts tomorrow. Is that, or today? Was it today? We're so excited, the Indians. Woo! Yeah, baby. Good luck with the Browns this year. Try not to throw the bottles, okay? Where did you think you were? South America? I want my tintoree! Yeah, but you don't have Art Modell. You're safe now. You're okay. His new name, Osama Ben Modell. Hiding out somewhere in a cave in upstate. Thank you. I'm sorry, if you're going to heckle, just wait 1 second. You have to make an actual sound. You can't just go... He already gave me the plant, so let's not worry. These are all medicinal. These are all medicinal pot plants. Why can't they let old people have medicinal pot? They're not going to sell it. Your grandmother's not... Hey, I've got some dynamite weed. Come here. What happened, Grandma? I just knit a caftan for the garage. Who could have did for Willie? My God, even Buddha's going, that guy is mellow.
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5: I mean, black women are amazing. I'm going to tell you what, if you need to get money back or refund, you better get yourself a black bitch because... She'll get a refund. I went in AT&T with a phone I dropped in the toilet. My bitch was back there. I'm like, hold on, let me talk to this guy. Hey, man, I dropped my phone in the toilet. I just want a replacement phone. And he's like, well, I can't do it. I had to put a hood on her head because she's back there like... I'm like, look, man, all I want, I'll take it refurbished. Sir, we cannot give you any phone. If you drop it in the toilet, we are not responsible. You got one more chance, man. Sir, I'm sorry. Okay. With five phones, and I don't have to pay the bill no more. Is in the back, fetaled up, crying.

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1: You know, I was in Mississippi recently, and my laptop died, so I had to borrow computers. And somewhere in Mississippi, somebody has a decent computer with, like, a processor and a DSL. No one I met. Everybody I met had, like, a Gerbil-run computer that had, like, Windows 78. It was like Hee-Haw, where you'd actually walk up to the window and lift it up and go, "Do you have a typewriter I could borrow? Or a calculator?" See, I'm good with computers, and online dating, it's a flippin' drop-down menu option. How much easier can it be? I am a woman looking for a man to date. Ta-da! Hooray! And then you tap, tap, tap, you talk to him for a week or so, and then you go to a Starbucks, you sit across from a tiny table, and then one of you goes, no. Then you go back, and you do it again, until finally, I met a nice guy. Guess what he does? He invents video games for a living. I was like, "Dude, how did you get that job? See how romantic I am, dude?" And I can't get a straight answer from him. He said, "Well, it's perfectly obvious how I got the job inventing video games. I fought my way through several levels." And then I killed the big lizard boss. I recommend you get yourself a guy who plays video games, who reads comic books, who collects action figures. Get that guy. Go out with that guy. Do you know why? That guy is home. That guy has a curio shelf and he's got to organize his action figures. And me, I love video games, so it's great now. There's no more lies. I don't have to live the lie. I can just call him and go, "Honey, I'm going to be late. I am trapped as a bunny in the dark world. I cannot get my soldier form back, and I will be home as soon as I find the moon pearl." It's fine. It's awesome. And I'll tell you, we bought a house together. We're shacking up, doing the devil's work. By the way, don't make that joke at your brother who's an evangelist. He gets all sad at you. I'm a comic, and he's, you know, he makes video games for a living, so we had to buy, like, a crack house next to a power plant that makes your kids bald. And
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12: But my last day ever as a dog walker was November 5th, 2008. And I was at work walking a dog, a 15-year-old greyhound. And we come around the corner and I see this woman. She's about 50 feet away from me. She is walking a little adorable little Maltese puppy, right? And it comes running to play with the greyhound. And it was so adorable because it was so tiny that it actually had to fight the strength of the retractable leash. But you've dealt with those things. They're not strong. And it would fight a couple feet and then stop and then like, ruff, ruff, ruff, ruff, and get pulled back an inch or two and then fight a few more feet and then ruff, ruff, ruff, and then get pulled back an inch or two. And it kept doing this till finally it got nose to nose with the greyhound. It was an adorable little moment. And it was just jumping on the greyhound's face, barking in its face constantly. And the greyhound responded by murdering it dead in a matter of 60 seconds. Dead, dead, dead. That image that just popped into your head? Yep, that's what happened. Nature at its most natural. Death. Death. Dead. I looked at the woman, still on her phone. Had no clue this was actually happening. Just still had her back turned, talking on the phone. Leash is whipping around. And this is the moment where I realized that Hemingway, Chaucer, Shakespeare... No, name an author. None of them are as good as life itself. Because what happened next was beautiful. Yet the puppy stopped. It stopped by her side. Along with the world stopped as well. Long enough for everyone, especially me, to hear this woman go, "Oh my God, seriously though, I'm walking my puppy. I just got him yesterday. I love him so much. I'm coming over right now. I want to show him to you, okay? Bye." You know, put yourself in her shoes. She's walking her thing, her phone rings, her favorite thing's hopping around full of life. She talks on the phone for less than a minute, comes back. It's been chewed to death. It's been chewed to death. It's dead. I don't know who was on the phone. It sounded like a friend that she was talking to. She was real excited during that phone call. I guarantee the very next phone call, not so much excitement. Unless she just snapped or something and there was an equal amount of excitement. It's like, "Oh my God, guess what happened? God ate my puppy and spit him back out. I know, I'm bringing him over still." That's not what happened, though.
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23: That's sort of at the core of civilization, really, is women saying no. Whether it's your mother, your sister, your wife, your lover, no. And the weird thing is about terrorists is that they're indoctrinated. It's like a cult, you know, the way they indoctrinate them. One of the parts of it is they are denied most of their lives. And the women that they do have in their life are mistreated. You know, they're covered up. They're not allowed to speak. And I think this is at the core of their ability to do evil. Because from personal experience, if you don't have a woman in your life keeping you down somehow, you have no real perspective of reality. Seriously, I mean, think about the conversation. "We are going to go and fly the plane into the building." You're not going anywhere. We have people coming over. They're our friends. We invited them. Remember? If you need to fly somewhere, why don't you fly to the supermarket and get some ice cream for sure? "But no, I must go on flight." "No." "Okay. I cannot go to fly the plane. No, I am not afraid of that. No, I must go now to get Chunky Monkey."
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24: It's like certain people have the world. Like Anne Frank bitched about her apartment. She's my good friend. Is she here? I met her. I was on Lufthansa Airlines. I opened the overhead. Anne Frank fell out. She is such an ego. I'm an author, Joan. I hate when people brag. Do you know what I'm talking about? You know what I mean? I've written 7 books. Anne Frank, she wrote 1 book. I'm an author. Did you ever read her book? Some author. There's no ending. Did you ever read the book? There's no ending. The Nazis are coming up the...
0: All comedy, all the time. I Heart Comedy.
2: Todd Barry.
4: I just spent a month in Scotland doing shows. After one of my shows there, a woman comes up and she goes, Todd, can I talk to you? I go, yeah. She goes, can I ask you a question? I go, what's that? She goes, Todd, are you gay? I was like, what was that? She goes, Todd, are you gay? Oh, am I gay? No, I'm not gay. Why do you ask if I'm gay? Well, I was watching you on stage and I'm thinking, ooh, this guy's gay. I go, what about my performance was gay? She goes, I don't know, your timing? Really? I have gay timing? And I started thinking about it, and I'm like, you know, I do speak slowly. And I guess in the space between my jokes, I could meet a man. Fall in love. Take the train to Canada and make it all legal. And the weirdest thing that happened that night, there's a tap on my shoulder while I'm sleeping. I turn around, it's my timing. My time's like, Todd, buddy, I gotta talk to you about something. I've been meaning to get this off my chest. Todd, I'm gay. Like all these years, almost 17 years of comedy, and you've been carrying this around? Oh.
0: I Heart Comedy.
5: I do have to travel a lot to leave my family. I have a wife, and we've got 2 young boys, and I made it up to them, though. We did a 21-day family vacation. 21 days. Yeah, that's the maximum amount of time you could spend with your family. Oh, in a hotel room, 1 hotel room, 21 days? I know why the Donner Party ate each other now. I do. Because they were sick of looking at one another. 21 days. And it wasn't a vacation for me. This is my vacation. What all they do on vacation, I just have to move the stuff around. That's it. I am a Sherpa for my kids. That's all I am. You guys know what Sherpas are. Those people that carry rich white people to the top of mountains. Who get no credit whatsoever. Just pack as much stuff up on their backs. There's no editing when it comes to packing. Hey, if we need it, just bring it. He'll carry it, sure. You gotta see me getting through an airport. Double strollers, pack in place, car seats, 2 of them, because they're light as a feather. Why not? Backpacks, I have backpacks, an Elmo backpack and a dinosaur backpack. And they're filled with food. I don't know what my kids eat. All I know is everywhere we go, they don't have it. So I have to pack it and bring it with me. I have kale hanging out of a backpack. You know what that's like as a man trying to go through an airport, trying to keep my kids in front of me like a hockey goalie? And thank God my wife is there, guys. Thank God. Because who else would carry that heavy Us Weekly magazine and half-drunk bottle of Evian water? Who else would power that through security? Love of my life. Then you get on the plane. And you've never felt hatred. If you don't have kids, you have no idea what hatred feels like. 300 eyes just, oh, don't even look at them. People think that if they don't look at us, we'll just walk off the back of the plane. No, we're there. And I understand, it's a whole thing. We're like one of those Mardi Gras floats coming down the middle, like, these people flying stuff, yeah, throwing things at other people. One lady caught eye contact with us and she just started praying the rosary. She's like, oh God, just keep the Griswolds away from us, please. And bad news, if you're in my row, well, you are now in my family. Welcome to my family. Welcome. Here's a sweater with the family crest on it. Raise your right hand, put the other one in the Us Weekly magazine. We're gonna swear you in. It's a long trip to LAX. Someone has to hold the iPad. The iPad, if you have kids, is the greatest invention in the history of mankind. The best. You have no idea. My son sits on these long, he's 4 years old, long flights, 6 hours. And he plays with puzzles and he draws pictures and he watches movies and then he falls asleep and you can take it to the bathroom. Now you find me something that's better. They got Wi-Fi on these planes now, guys. You didn't think I'd put two and two together? Yeah, occupied. Still occupied. What do you think is happening in here?
2: Carlos Mencia.
6: I had no idea how big this illegal immigration problem was, but I just got back from Birmingham, Alabama, and I was at the mall in Birmingham, and there were so many wetbacks there that I actually looked at the white guy and went, you guys got to do something about this. Because I go to the South to get away from the beaners, you know what I'm saying? I'm in Birmingham, I expect, hey there, I don't understand, I got on, I don't expect that, I'm sorry. That's not where I'm going. But you know what I saw on the news the other day? This killed me. Black people are actually coming out against immigrants. Black people. My black friend was like, yo, man, your people be taking our government cheese. That ain't right, man. That ain't right. First of all, let's get one thing straight. The only reason why we're talking about Mexicans is because Mexico happens to be south of the border. That's it. If it was another country, it would be the same. You know that, right, bro? You know that if it was Africa, you guys would be jumping over the fence just like everybody else. You know that. You know what? But no, stop. They have to make the fence a lot higher, though, for them. And bro, I don't know if you know your history, but black people out there, look at me. Illegal immigration is a problem because of you guys. I'm not saying this to be mean. It's true. See, some of you people are going, oh, because you don't know. The only reason why illegal immigrants are here is because black people quit. Am I right? Am I right? That's what happened. In the mid-60s, black people said, look at me, cracker. We ain't doing those jobs no more. And the wetbacks went, we will do it. And the white man was like, you know, we got a lot of jobs. I have a lot of causes. Bro, I expect so much more from you. You shouldn't be fighting for these crap jobs. If you're out there in black and you're like, man, Martin Luther King, and we need these jobs. Think of Martin Luther King. He had a dream, but it was not this, okay? Martin Luther King didn't say, I have a dream. That one day, white people will pull over on the freeways and buy a bag of watermelon from Negroes. I have a dream that black people will be in front of Home Depot. I have a dream. Look at me, Americans. Look at me. Look at me. I love my American people. Look at me when I tell you this. I don't care what color you are. If some guy that just got here from Nicaragua applies for the same job that you did, and you grew up here, and he gets the job, how bad was your interview? He doesn't speak English!
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9: Advertising. Yes, that's what I brought you here to talk about. Yes, advertising. Because I've been looking at it and I've noticed that certain people in the advertising area get paid huge wadges of cash in brown bags in order to subtly adjust our minds. Like in the old days, adverts, well, perhaps before the 50s, I don't know, adverts are much more blatant. Adverts are much more, go on, there it is, come on, have a whole day, there it is. And as consumers, we're much more, oh, okay, I didn't realize, sorry. Nowadays we have choice, don't we? We're much more choosy and we're much more aware of what we can buy. So we're, you know, the adverts are more subtle, they're the soft sell. Adverts are much more like da na na na na na da da da da. Oh, look at that. Those two people like it. And they're shagging. That's what happens, isn't it? Shagging sells everything. That's it. There's that advert for coffee. You come around with a cup of coffee. Oh, let's shag. Yeah. Advert for chocolate bars. Two bits of chocolate bar. One eats one, one eats the other. Oh, let's have a shag. that cleaning stuff, cleans the floor, clean the floor, clean, and then you shag on the floor. Dog food, doggy dog food. And anyway. I'm not sure what happens there, but yes, generally.
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2: I watch a lot of television. Too much. Did you ever watch those monster truck pulls on TV? My favorite part is not the race. I like when they interview the driver when the race is over. They always talk about their engine, like you know what the hell they're talking about, you know? Hey, what were you thinking during that last run, Earl? You know, it was going pretty good. About halfway through, the flap cold valve burner started smoking. The hydro pin springer spurting off the manifold drive. And if I didn't overflood the drive, got some of that last pile line, trying to unplate that hydro coil. And if I couldn't do that, I was going to have to shut her down. Man, what the hell are you talking about? Like you're following him at home. The hydro pin, well, sure, you had to shut her down. What options did you have, Earl? None! I'm jealous of those guys. I know nothing about cars. If my car breaks down, I have to make the noises my car's making for the mechanics. And you know they know you have to do that because there's always like five of them hanging around waiting for a show, you know? You're just standing there, hey, here he comes. What's the matter with your car, man? I don't know, you know? If you can take a look at it, come on, what's the matter with it? Tell us. So you gotta stand there while it's going, brah!

0: can you fix that? I don't know. I just clean up air. Harry! You're going to have to talk to Harry.
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3: There's nothing funnier than getting a death threat via MySpace. Don't you just write it in a children's birthday card? It'd be just as intimidating as a MySpace comment. Big Care Bear with a bouquet of balloons, die scrawled across it. Better get a gun. This guy's serious. I don't have a gun. I really shouldn't have a gun. I'm against gun control. I think guns should be out there, but I know I'm a responsible drunk and a drug user, and I should not, with a small man's complex, a big weakling, and I should not be carrying a weapon. It's just responsibility. It's personal responsibility. Other people should learn that. Know who you are. I also am a violent alcoholic, and I know how I'm going to feel in the morning, and there's not going to be a lot to live for, and I should not have a Glock underneath the pillow before I can get a cup of coffee in me, a cigarette, and think things through. But I think guns are the great equalizer. It puts everyone on an even keel. Chuck Liddell, badass mixed martial arts fighter, maybe baddest guy in the world. Put him in a cage with Hannah Montana and a 20-gauge. Vegas odds are dropping drastically. This, America has this reputation for violence that we don't really live up to. It's not that violent. We promote violence and we make violent movies and we exploit a lot of violence on the news. But the face-to-face marketplace violence that you see is mostly, you know, chest bumping, waiting for the bouncer to come. Because I play over in the UK a lot, and they're way more violent over there. They're maniacs. It's just any given night, you walk out into the street on a Tuesday, and the pub closed, and it's UFC in the streets, every corner. You don't know which fight to watch. I was in Manchester, England, where they had a public service announcement in the toilet of the bar above the urinal, like you'd have here for, you know, don't drink and drive, give your keys to your friend or something. They had, don't beat up ambulance drivers. It was just, I don't remember the specific text, but that was the gist of it. Some crying football hooligan, and don't beat up. And you go, is that a real thing? That really happened? And they go, yeah, they do that. They evidently get so bored in their projects over there that they call fake 911 calls, and the ambulance shows up, and they beat the dog out of it. For no reason, just they're bored. You go, maybe you should give these people guns, man. Because that's one thing that we give our kids in this country that they don't give children in a lot of other places, and that's false hope. We give our kids an abundance of false hope. And you say, oh, you could be president one day in America. You could kick field goals and win the Super Bowl. And none of that going to happen. Your kid's going to grow up in the same stupid cubicle that you rot in now. But you don't tell them that. Over there, they don't even have false hope. They have no hope whatsoever. As soon as you're old enough to hold a beer, they go, here's a Guinness. Just keep your mouth shut till the ambulance gets here.
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12: The more love you give to one girlfriend, the more love you must taketh away from another girlfriend. It's how we keep balance in the girl universe.
23: I love you, can I just tell you? I love you, I do. But you know who I hate?
24: Becky.
23: She's a bitch. No, I hate her, even though she drove me here and I'm wearing her top. Can I just tell you that? Like, for real, like, I hate her. Will you not tell her? Do you promise? Do you promise you won't tell her? Do you pinky swear, even though I'm a grown woman that pays taxes and votes? Do you want to? This is ironclad. Do you pinky swear? Okay, come here. No, here, take my hand. I want to talk to you. Come here. No, like, earlier, like, here, come here, come here. Like, earlier, she was just, like, being, like, a bitch, and I was like, what's your problem? I don't even understand. I was just like, why are you being, like, so rude? I'm like, what, are you, like, bipolar or, like, manic? Like, I just freely use these psychological terms because I don't know what I'm talking about. And she was just, like, being, like, wait. Is she looking? Did she hear me talking about her? Is she pretend like we're not talking about her. Is she gone? No, but, like, that's the thing. Like, earlier she was just, like, being, like, passive-aggressive and, like, crazy and, like, and I was just like, she was just being, like, a freak, and she was just, like, disrespecting me, and, like, no, like, when you do it, it's fine. Right? Because we get each other, because we're both Pisces.
12: Which means nothing.
23: Do you want to do that? Do you want to do a girls' night? Why don't you come over? Us Weekly, Jennifer Aniston, hang out, Love Actually, watch a movie, braid her hair, sips a board, light as a feather, has some candy, has some cake, has some cookies, has some box wine, has some martinis, have a low-fat pizza, have a guy muffin, have a piece of cake, have a piece of brownie, 50 Shades of Grey. Sounds great, Cindy. Can't wait to be on your couch at 2 a.m. with no boy to make out with. You got Grey's Anatomy on DVD? Awesome. Pop it in. Let's les out. Where's your brother?
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25: Tried everything to lose the weight. I got drunk one night and ended up ordering P90X, and everybody who made a noise ordered P90X. First of all, the only reason why I ordered it is because I was too drunk and too lazy to get up and look for a missing remote. Ain't no bull. I finished up a show in St. Louis. I'm in a hotel. The TV's already on. I'm walking in the hotel room. I'm eating a triple hamburger, and the P90X commercial comes on. I don't know if you know what it is, but it's one of these extreme workout videos that they sell late at night. It's an infomercial, but they brainwash you, I'm sure of it, because after about 46 minutes into it, I'm looking at the TV going, hell yeah, I want to be in the best shape of my life! I called them up. I did, y'all. I called them up. I said, you get that to me tomorrow. My life changes tomorrow. That lady goes, you want it in payments? I go, hell no, I'm in my 40s. I got credit. Send that to me tomorrow. And they overnighted it to me, right? And I got it to the house. Now, first of all, this ain't no bullshit. I actually cut my hand open just trying to open up the package. Looking back on it, I think that was God trying to tell me, hey, I'm going to hurt you just a little bit. You throw this away. I don't know if your God says to you, but he said it to me that day. But I opened it up. Now, by applause, who's all done P90X or Insanity? Either one. Clap if you've done either program now. Really? Really, big dude? Really? Did you actually do the exercises or?
4: One day.
25: One day. I got a cattail. I got a cousin said he did it. All he did was masturbate to the tapes. No, you know it's true because he's got a real big belly, but when he shakes your hand, it's like, dude. It's like the Incredible Hulk on this arm and David Banner on this hand. I know, I just did a masturbation and an Incredible Hulk joke all together. You know how hard that is to pull that off? You did one day. I did 3 days of it. That's all I did was 3 days of the P90X. I stopped after 3 days because I can no longer actually squat down to take a I did. I told my kids. I said, get out of that instruction book and tell me where my thighs are supposed to violently shake. I got to where I just had to hover over it like I was at a yogurt dispenser just... Yes, that was me pinching it off. But I knew I was going to stop the P90X when I could no longer squat down, because now that I'm in my mid-40s, the only thing I ever look forward to each and every day is taking a good See, you ladies don't even understand this bit, because so many of you do not appreciate a good turn your entire life. You don't. You can't. You don't spend enough time with it. You just run in there, drop a deuce, squirt some poopery in the air, and you get the f*** out. The older that you get as a man, the more you going in there waiting on a train that's never going to show up, and you don't give a shit that it don't.
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5: Ricky Gervais.
6: Everyone is entitled to their opinion. You never see that as much when you're famous. Everyone tells you their opinion. You don't ask, but they tell you anyway. And 99% of the time, it's all good. But a few weeks ago, I was writing with Steve Merchant, and we had a break for lunch. We went to a sandwich shop just in central London. I got my sandwich. I was waiting outside the shop. Steve was still inside, haggling. Oh, Jesus. And I was pretending to be busy on the phone, texting and that, and people were walking past. And it was fine. They were just going, oh, it's bloke for the office. Oh, yeah. Oh, look, it's what's his name? Oh, yeah. You having a laugh? Except one bloke who went like this. I was going, mate, this isn't the telly. I can see you as well. And he decided to come over. But he wanted to let me know that he wasn't impressed with me just because I was off the telly. So he overcompensated. So he went from Mr. Magoo to this. But he said one nice thing, that's life. And I don't know him, so I had no comeback. I said, oh, I like your shoes. I've never asked for an autograph. I remember when I worked at the Students' Union, we got a royal visit from Princess Anne. And I knew what would happen, and I was totally right. Because I was one of the managers, I had to do the meet and greet with about six others. And she came in, and she went, what's your name? Ricky Gervais. What do you do? I'm the entertainment manager. I'm good. What's your name? David. What do you do? I'm the bars manager. Oh, good. And down the line and out. And yet, on the day, all the women in the office were going, oh my God, you're going to meet the princess. Oh my God, what are you doing? Oh God, what's going to happen? What's the best they thought could happen in that scenario? She's going to come in and go, what's your name? Ricky Gervais. What do you do? I'm the entertainment manager. Wow, this has been brilliant. Do you want a castle?
1: All laughs, all the time. I Heart Comedy.
5: George Carlin.
7: I used to be Irish Catholic, now I'm an American. You know, you grow. But I think I was troubled too at the time by the fact that my church would keep changing rules. I mean, they change a rule anytime they wanted. This law is eternal, except for this weekend.
8: Special dispensation.
7: Magic words. Yeah, like eating meat on Friday was definitely a sin. Except for the people in Philadelphia. They were number one in the scrap iron drive. Yeah. They would give it away as a prize, you know. If your parish gave the most money to the Bishop's Relief Fund, hamburgers on Friday. Yeah. Well, and of course, I've been gone a long time now. It's not even a sin anymore to eat meat on Friday. But I'll bet you there are still some guys in hell doing time on a meat wrap, right?
2: I thought it was retroactive. I had a bologna sandwich. This guy had a beef jerky, right? Tell him what you had.
7: How'd you like to do eternity for a beef jerky? Yeah, because hell wasn't no 5 to 10, you know. Hell was later. Heaven, hell, purgatory, and limbo. Those were the four big places to go. Yeah. Heaven was the only one they showed you pictures of. Drawings, I assume they were drawings, right? Artist's conception of heaven. You'd find that in, sometimes you'd find that in Treasure Chest, the comic book with Chuck White, the Catholic comic book. Yeah, Chuck White fan. Yeah, occasionally you'd see a picture of heaven. Heaven was always a lot of yellow and white light, a lot of vertical lines, a lot of clouds. Might have been clouds, might have been apartment buildings. You weren't really sure, you know. And a lot of tall angels. Did you ever notice that? Except for the cherubs, all the angels, real tall dudes, yeah. And all blonde. They had far too many blondes in heaven, as far as I was concerned, yeah. Hell, they never showed you any pictures of hell. Hell was real easy to understand. Hell was fire, and anyone can dig fire, right?
4: Yeah. Hey, hell is like burning 100 Christmas trees and jumping right in the middle, you know?
7: Purgatory was weird. Purgatory was temporary hell. It was like it was as bad as hell, but you knew you were going home, man. Often wondered if they had, like, short time clubs in purgatory, you know? Little buttons. I'm short. 2 eons, man. Yeah. I could do an eon standing on my head, man. Purgatory. The weirdest of all was limbo. Limbo was where they sent unbaptized babies. The reasoning was it wasn't their fault. Yep. Can't see God if you're not baptized, but you were too young to make the decision. Whip them into limbo. What could limbo have been, man? Welcome to limbo. I think they've since canceled limbo. I'm not completely sure, but I think when they purged a few of the saints, they called off limbo, too. Yeah. Hope they promoted everyone, sent them to heaven, you know, didn't just cut them loose in space, right? Yeah.
9: I grew up very religious. My grandma doesn't believe in dinosaurs because they're not in the Bible. Cuckoo! She believes a guy walked on water and turned water into wine on faith alone, but big bones in a museum, it's a hoax, Chad, we've been had. Really, crazy lady? Go pet your kitty, you're free. I got kicked out of Christmas one year. I told her I don't believe in the Bible word for word. I think there's great parables. You can learn great lessons. But Jonah getting swallowed by a whale and spit out because he loved the Lord and his friend had time to write a story about it? If my friend ever got eaten by a fish, it doesn't happen where I'm from. It would scare me. As I'm leaving, my grandmother yells, "You hate Jesus like Pontius Pilate!" How do you know Pontius Pilate even hated Jesus? Maybe he just had all his money tied up in an AD calendar company. Have we even explored that as an option? I mean, if you're not willing to look at other suggestions, because historians aren't always right. Historians think Jesus Christ was born 4 BC. I'm glad some of you other kids had a problem with that. That means Jesus Christ was born 4 years before Christ. No wonder they thought he was the Son of God. He was born 4 years premature and made it. It's not like he was hanging out in the Bethlehem neonatal unit. He was born in a barn. You know that story? And he had myrrh. That was it. Put that on your belly button. That does feel better. You are a wise man. Hey, I was confirmed a Lutheran. Sure. Why not? Yeah. For confirmation, we had to pick a verse out of the Bible, read it to the congregation, and it was supposed to reflect religion. Mine was Genesis 43:23. I am your Lord, do not fear your Lord, for I have given you treasure in your sacks. Yeah, you clap. My mother almost beat me that day. She was chasing me around the church. You better pick another verse. I'm in the corner going, thou shalt not kill. That's my new one. My pastor was so mad. He's like, how does that verse reflect religion? I'm like, well, the verse doesn't. The fact that I took it out of context does.
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5: Bill Hicks.
10: I'm not promoting the use of drugs. I'm just telling you, I've had good times on them. That's the truth. I've also had bad times on them too, okay? You know what I mean, though? We need a new enemy because we're so miserable in our own lives. We got to keep pointing fingers and blaming. Drugs, yeah, drugs are the enemy. Ooh, what were we thinking? People forget about drugs, man. People forget. People think drugs don't do anything good for us. How many people here believe drugs don't do anything good for us? Someone must. Chickens. Yeah, I know, because now they got a beer. I know. If you believe drugs don't do anything good for us, do me this favor, will you? Go home tonight, take all your albums and tapes, okay, and burn them. Because you know what? The musicians who made all that great music? High on drugs. The Beatles were so high, they let Ringo sing a couple of tunes. Tell me they weren't partying. We all live in a yellow submarine. We all live... You know how high they were when they wrote that song? They had to pry Ringo off the ceiling with a rake to record that, man. Get Ringo, John. He's got a great tune. Pull him down to the mic. John, get Ringo. He's got a great song about we all live in a yellow tambourine or something. I don't know. John, get off the ceiling. Oh, bring the mics up here. We'll sing from up in the clouds. They were real high. Great music. They were high. Drugs had a positive effect. Shall I walk you through it again?
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14: We are. Gathered here today. We're only making one collection this year. And we ask that this year you donate 500 or 600. And we ain't gonna be around your house asking for nothing like that. Dude. Let us offer them as the choir sing that old Negroid spit you. I will see, or we will see. Whichever the case may be, if you're singing alone, it's I will see. If you sing with peoples, it's we will see. See, they work out right. They've been rehearsing. Go ahead. We will see. We will see. We will see. We will see. We will see. We will see. We will see.

0: go to. Damn, you come in knocking it down and breaking up furniture and learn how to crawl. And you deaf and dumb mothers that can't talk, we don't need your help. All that hush, kiss my ass. They got schools for you to go to. Go learn how to speak, damn it. Also, there's some discrepancy about the baptisms last month because 3 or 4 people drowned. They was old peoples. I did not know a couple of them had asthma. I just put him under a little while. I thought the bubbles were from the spit.
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2: So I signed up for a credit card online. And you know how when you sign up for a credit card or a bank account and you want to call and access the account, you have to give them your mother's maiden name? Well, this credit card that I signed up for allows me to pick the question that they ask me and the answer that I give them. So now whenever I call, they have to ask me, what am I wearing? And I have to respond, I don't think that's appropriate. So I used to temp at Fidelity with the, they sell the money. And I used to answer their phones, but I'd answer them in my movie phone voice. And I'd be like, welcome to Fidelity. This is Eugene Merman. How can I help you? And I heard this woman go, oh, another machine. And I went, I am not a machine. Which I think she found freaky. Robots that think this is awful. James Cameron, your future is true. A lot of people think that kids say the darndest things. But so would you if you had no education. You'd just be like, I am bike cheese. Because you wouldn't know what any words meant at all. You wouldn't know. I was in Seattle recently, and there's a lot of, Seattle, sure. I'm going to be naming cities all night, and I want small pockets of the audience to recognize those places from either being there or liking them. Okay, anyway, I was in Seattle, and there are a lot of crazy people in the Seattle in the streets. But unlike here, they don't really have like a goal, I think. Like, people just come up to you in Seattle and just be like, I got beans in my pockets. And then you're like, I'm sorry. What? And they're like, want to ride in my wagon? And there's nothing that you can ask, but they're like, all set. And then they fly away. They're just like, they just keep talking until you're like, yeah, I gotta go. But at least here, I feel like when crazy people come up to you, they're just like, they have a goal. They're just like, I need a magic wand. And you're like, will this do? They're like, thanks. And it is that closure that I so admire in lunatics.
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4: Years ago when I was in high school, and like I said, I come from San Francisco, but originally I come from San Carlos, which is a small white principality south of San Francisco. How white were we? Justin Timberlake was found in the hip-hop section. Home of the Plain Yogurt Festival. Take the fruit out, the powerful taste is burning our tongues. We were extraordinarily white. And I needed a job, right? I was in high school. It was my last year in high school. I went to San Carlos High, and do we have guidance counselors anymore? Do people have guidance? There's a couple of young people here. Although if you're young enough to be in high school and answer that question, there's another question I'd like to pose. What are you doing at Musso's in the middle of the day? Like you, Greg, drinking. So my guidance counselor looked like, how can I describe it? A folk singer.

0: from the old days named Burl Ives. He had a beard and he was kind of portly. And a guidance counselor is somewhere between a PE teacher and a janitor. In other words, they're absolutely useless. The word guidance is in their title, and yet that is not provided at any point. You'll find no guidance from a guidance counselor. So he called me to the office, which I was in about every other day, because I was a miscreant and a jack and ape. And he called me in and he goes, Mr. Proop. So I'm like, Mr. Ireland. And he goes, Mrs. Lee in foods class. Yeah, I took foods. That's the kind of rigorous semester I was enjoying my last semester in high school. Foods. What's foods class, Greg? Well, it was like home economics. All we did was make cakes and stare at the cheerleaders, basically. And Mrs. Lee would come in. I said, he goes, Mrs. Lee in foods class. Mrs. Lee says, you're often high in class. And I was like, so, be that as it may, Mr. Ireland, I said, I may often be high. However, I think you'll find Mrs. Lee is a screaming alcoholic. And he went, hurrah for Rob, rubber stamp. And I was like, but she is. Because Mrs. Lee would come into class and like we'd be making a pound cake or whatever, which we made pretty much every day. Because she was kind of high and didn't really move along on the recipe cards to blueberry, now pound cake. So let's have another pound cake. She would pour the vanilla in the pound cake, but she could barely get the cap off. Honestly, it was like going to Columbia with Keith Richards. It was like going to the pharmacy with Courtney Love. When she opened the vanilla, she was like, she'd just see the vanilla and be like, oh God, I know what's in there. And then she'd try to pour it and it would be shaking. Everyone in the class smelled like vanilla. You'd walk around the campus the rest of the day, people are like, did someone make cupcakes? You're like, no. I was in foods class and I just wanted to smell tempting the rest of the day. I have some jimmies on my butt if you'd like to get going later.
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2: My mom's new thing to make me mad is to call me a princess. And I hate that. I think that's one of the most derogatory things that you could say to a woman over the age of roughly 12. It made me so mad that I Googled it, did a little research, and guess what? Not a princess. I'm not a princess, and I'll tell you why. Princesses have a lot of things that I don't have. For example, things. Princesses also have self-esteem, don't they? Everybody knows at least one princess. You don't see him running around going, someday my prince will come. And when he does, I hope he likes me because I haven't been to counseling in a while and I've gained some weight. I don't know. Maybe he'll like Tammy better. But you know what? That's fine because Tammy's a nice girl. I mean, if he likes her and she likes him, they should just live happily ever after. That's totally fine because you know what I'm going to do is I'm going to go to counseling and I'm going to improve myself and become a better person so that way when I find Mr. Right, I'm ready for him, you know, because they say there's that Mr. Right, that one guy out there that's meant for you, but you're never going to find him until you've done all the work that you can do on yourself to be your ultimate you, because that's what he's going to love is you, not your baggage. So yeah, I'm going to go to counseling. A lot, right? And if there is one person that's meant for you, then I know my luck and my prince is probably the heir to the kingdom of crazy, in which case I don't want to go to counseling, right? Because I want to be just as messed up and neurotic as he needs me to be, because if not, what happens is you meet and you fall in love, and I don't care who you are, even if it's your soulmate, every relationship has problems, and then guess where you have to go? That's right, counseling. And you know what? I've already done a whole lifetime of counseling. I'm not doing two lifetimes of counseling for anybody, so you know what? Never mind. Where's my vodka?
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4: God, I'm in a good mood tonight. Can you tell, ma'am, daddy's in a good mood tonight? Here's why I'm in a good mood, and I don't mind sharing. I finally did it. I went out and got some cosmetic surgery done. I had my chin removed and my ears enlarged. Getting the chin removed was the smartest thing in the world. Already this year, I've lost 17 motorcycle helmets. I get up over 30 miles an hour, those suckers just blast right off my head. Then my big ears come out, slow me right back down again. Sucks having no chin. I had to cancel my violin lessons. I drool, it goes straight down into my undies. I tried to give an Italian guy the fungula the other day. It went right in my eye. Oh, come on. Everybody's doing something nowadays, aren't they? You seen the girls with the collagen lips all puffed up? Wouldn't you like to bring one of these girls home to clean your fish tank? Women getting their breasts filled with silicon to attract men. You want to attract men, ladies? Get your breasts filled with Heineken. Put some Guinness in there and see what happens. And fat people getting their stomach stapled? Hey, why don't you go one step further, chubby? Get your damn lips welded shut.
3: Not sure if anyone's done this. Over the age of 35, I hurt my neck sleeping. You ever do that? I was dreaming of falling down the steps. Now, as a man, you have very few massage options. Option number one, I could trade one with my wife. 3 minutes in, she's going to complain her hand is tired. Then I'm going to owe her one. It's a bad deal. Number two, the chair. You ever go to the mall? See uniform Chinese guys? They want you to get in a chair, sit ass out, potsy style. Put your face in the donut that's seen a thousand other faces. I'm a germaphobe, I'm gonna put it in there. It's disgusting. Not to mention, it's all open air. I got some fat kid eating a piece of Sparrow right next to me. It's not relaxing. It's not gonna work. Option number three, fancy place. Spa, real spa. I don't have that kind of time. I don't need to spend 4 hours in some cucumber water utopian environment. I don't have the time. I want Jiffy Lube of neck fixing. I don't want to go to some relaxation room. We got some menopausal hippie lady walking around with an open robe. It's gross. I don't have the time or the stomach. Brings me to option number four. Strip mall massage. You guys know what I'm talking about. Huh? You especially know what I'm talking about. You know the strip mall too. Where's a Quiznos, nail salon, Liberty Tax. They con some poor Mexican-American teenager to dress up like the Statue of Liberty. That's right. Be ashamed of themselves. Laundromat, cigarette wholesaler, karate studio, Thai massage. Every one of the businesses is owned by somebody of a different ethnicity. It's like a giant stucco American dream catcher. So I got the neck, I can barely move. I got a big show to do that night. You guys see how much movement I do on stage. It's important for me to get that worked out. So I go to the Thai massage. First appointment of the day. You don't want to show up at the end of a long shift. Because those places are shady. Right. How do you know if it's one of the shady places? First of all, it's in the strip mall. And secondly, if it's got the same hours as a Jack in a Box, it's probably a Jack in a Box. So,
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28: Women have become more sexually confident. You look at, sex shops used to be for men. There was nothing. It was just places where men could go and buy a blow-up doll that looked surprised. But that's gone. Now it's all for women. The whole thing, they put down red carpets, there's salespeople, there's lights, it's beautiful. Nothing left for men. Maybe there's like one display left that no man's ever gonna buy. Why would we buy a man-made thing that we already have attached to our wrists? What could ever match the warmth, the strength, the understanding of our own hand? I think it, my hand does it, but it's just perfect. Like, this is just a fear of our sexuality. Men's sexuality is like dangerous. You see it like, even if you watch a Cinemax movie late at night, if it's dirty, they warn men. The screen goes dark, they put one letter up, N. Nudity. BN, brief nudity. SC, sexual content. You're like, now we're talking? It's not a warning, it's an invitation. They want you to watch this crap. Even they have a rule now in Los Angeles that you can't have a school within 100 yards of a strip club. Why? What does that mean? What's the implication that men are so horned up, they're seeing a naked body, and they're just snapping, just coming out the front door like, ah! Kids diving into bushes, get to like 99 yards, and you're like, ah, I gotta start working out. This is crazy.
22: Love comedy? You've come to the right place. This is iHeart Comedy.
0: Eddie Murphy.
1: I was in a Chinese restaurant today, man. Had to try to have a conversation, try to talk to a Chinese guy, you know, try to be like, you know, like, say, how you doing? All they want to know is what you want to eat. How are you? And they could just speak like two words of English. And it's basically what's on the menu, you say. Can I have some shrimp fried rice?
2: Shrimp fried rice, bang, tamam, sim.
1: You tell them what you want. You say, give me a pint of shrimp fried rice, a quarter handmade for young, and beef wonton soup, and they'll tell you what you just ordered. It don't sound like what you ordered. They'll say, bang, rice, chan, chi, shan, rice, shan, la. Then they go in the back and scream, bang, ya, na, ma. They can say numbers real good, though, like shrimp fried rice, ma, la, da, shan, ma, man.
2: 29. $5.29.
1: You have penny?
2: Duck sauce, soy sauce? Duck sauce, soy sauce?
1: What?
2: Duck sauce, soy sauce?
1: Yeah.
2: You want a fortune cookie?
1: Excuse me?
2: Fortune cookie?
1: I don't understand.
2: You want fortune cookie?
1: Oh yeah, fortune cookie, yeah, that'd be nice.
2: $29. What a bargain!
1: In a Chinese restaurant in Roosevelt, they got this sign up there, I swear, written in pencil. It says, this is not, this, I just think it's funny. It says, pack of fortune cookies and the chopsticks, and it tells the price like $3. And at the bottom it says, what a bargain. I think the Chinese guy going,
2: we need a hook for this. We need an eye catcher. Like, hey, what a bargain. Better get them buying chopstick.
1: Some brother gonna come in and say, ah, oh, chopstick, 29 cents, what a bargain. That's a bargain for me. I think I would buy some. Say, my man, how much are the chopsticks? 29 cents, what a bargain.
2: I told you that.
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3: We got interviewed by a country magazine one night, and they said, we got a question for you and a question for your wife. You each get one question. This was my question. They said, if you had to describe yourself to someone who had never heard of you, didn't know anything about you, what would you say and how would you say it in one sentence? I was like, ooh, wow. And I finally came up with this answer. If I had to describe myself to someone who had never heard of me and didn't know a thing about me, I would tell them this. Bill Engvall is that guy that's just 15 degrees off cool. All right? Yeah, cool people, we all know them. They're right there, right in the middle. They dress the right way. They say the right things. They're never flat. You know, they're just always in control. I'm just a little off. I'm kind of a dork. I mean, I'm not like, you know, I'm not like Dungeons and Dragons dork, all right? But just a little dork. Because see, here's the deal. I'm the luckiest guy on this planet. I got a great family and I got a great job. And thank God this comedy thing worked out. Because I'm going to tell you something. If this doesn't work out, I ain't trained to do nothing else. If this doesn't work out, I'm that guy you see in front of the 7-Eleven going, dude, you got a cigarette?
22: Funny lives here. This is iHeart Comedy.
0: I'm in Denver. Five people, all right. This will be exciting. I flew into your airport. I thought it was your airport. I made the ticket for the Denver airport, and then it was like a two-hour shuttle ride, so I wasn't sure to get to the city. I was like, are we sneaking up on it? What's? I thought they were going to take me in the mountains and beat me. But I got here. I took the shuttle, and I paid for it with a credit card, because that's how I roll. And so I pay with a credit card, and I sign the little sheet, and there was a spoon taped to the pen. And I was like, why is there a spoon taped to the pen? And the lady's like, that's so nobody steals the pen. And I was like, what about the spoon? What if you're like a heroin addict and you've been flying all day? Yeah, and you can't wait to shoot up, but you're like walking through the airport and you're like, oh, there's a spoon and a pen. That's awesome. I can cook my precious heroin and give myself prison tattoos into the city. Does that work? Can you protect things with spoons? I've been blowing all my money on locks all these days. If you want to protect your kids at the mall this holiday, strap a ladle to their head. Yeah. Nobody would steal a baby with a ladle taped to its head. They'd be like, oh my God, what the hell has that baby got? I don't even have a crock pot for this. This is hell. Losing my hair. This is how I get my hair cut now. I'm like, proceed. Cut around the hand. Cut around the hand. Live the dream, supercuts. Go to town. Have a good time. I look like Cal Ripken and Annie Lennox had a baby. Look at this. Mmm.
4: Amy Schumer.
5: I love kids. I do. I'm actually, my excuse for drinking so much tonight, I'm drinking for two. Thank you, just for now. Somebody's being evicted. You understand. No, I love kids. Get out of here. I mean, if you're a kid, get out of here. One of my best friends had a baby. She made me the godmother. I was like, whoa, I'm not going to love her forever. Like, I can't even make that commitment to my parents, right? But my dad's in a wheelchair. He's like, will you push me to the store? I'm like, I'm busy. I have to read the news. That's what I call Googling myself. No, but I do. I love her daughter. She actually says, like, that I'm acting like she's mine now, you know, just because since she gave me the title of godmother, because I'm over there so much, and I buy her a lot of stuff. Like, even if I feed her, she gets mad. I'm like, who cares whose breast it is? Like, she's hungry. Why are we... There's this whole ad campaign on the subway in New York right now for babies. Like, not selling them, but, you know, taking better care of them. And there's this one, I love them. It says, never shake a baby. It's like, how are you supposed to have fun with them, you know? Or like, what if they're judging you? They didn't think it through. You know, God shaped them like little maracas for a reason. Or my absolute favorite, it says, it's safest to let them sleep alone, especially if you drink. Use drugs or overweight. Yeah, I thought that was weird too. But if you think about it, if you're drunk, stoned, or really fat, in the middle of the night, that baby might look delicious.
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6: I want to tell you this story about the worst show I've ever had. I opened for Joan Rivers in South Florida a couple years ago. And like, she's great. She's really sweet and everything. And then like the show starts and then like 3,000 old people pour in from all over the state of Florida. And then Joan Rivers starts the show. She's backstage on the God mic and she goes like, are you ready for an evening with Joan Rivers? Bum, bum, bum, bum. And they're like, yeah. They muster their last breaths. And I thought that was awesome. I loved it. So I walk out and I hit the spotlight and I don't get to say a thing before they turn on me. And this old lady gets up and she gets right up next to the stage, gives me the finger right at the edge of the stage, and they move the spotlight down on her and she gets a standing ovation. And I was like, you're a character from the Lord of the Rings. Go back. Which was mean. But I had to. And then it was like, and then Joan Rivers comes on the microphone backstage. She goes, stop it, stop it, stop it, you idiots. Listen to him. And then she starts making up fake credentials for me. She goes, listen to him. He's 23 years old. I'm clearly losing my hair. He tours the world. Not true. South Florida when I'm lucky. And he is David Letterman's best friend. She said that twice. He is David Letterman's best friend. And that's like the youngest person that these people can respect and know about. So they're like, all right, he's one of Letterman's young guys. Okay, give him a chance. So then she's like, James, you are going to exit. The band will play you on again, and you're going to kill. And I'm like, that sounds accurate. So I walk off the stage, the band plays me on, and they come back out, and they keep playing too long because they think, they're like, he's got nothing, he stinks, he's all jacks and no aces. Show him what showbiz is, it's brass.
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7: A burrito is a sleeping bag for ground beef. My girlfriend works at Hooters in the kitchen. You know Benihana? They twist their knives and throw them up in the cups. Get Benihana to go. It's totally pointless. You go pick it up. Did the dude do all that? Are you sure? Because if you didn't, I don't want that. I got a drive-through restaurant by my house. They say, we'll get your fast food, drive-through food to you in 30 seconds or less. That's too fast, man. I didn't think they could top it. But you know what they did? Because the last time I was there, I saw a dude who looked like me eating what I was going to order. We ordered a lot of chicken fingers, man. It was about 10 chicken hands, if you... I want a chicken thumb! It must be accumulating. No one ever orders them. I love carrot juice, but you know, I went to this one store and I said, you got any carrot juice? He goes, you mean orange? I said, no, carrot. He goes, no, well, carrots don't have juice. And he threw me a carrot. He goes, twist this. He's right. What's that orange juice I've been enjoying? One time I was supposed to be on David Letterman, and it was the same night that Madonna was on, and Madonna went long, so I got bumped. But I got to eat cantaloupe backstage, so it was still cool. It was already cut up into bite-sized pieces. I got paid $900 to eat cantaloupe. That's unprecedented. I rubbed that in my dad's face. I said, you never been paid that much to eat cantaloupe. You always had to do it for free.
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18: And every time the president nominates or appoints somebody, the Democrats get mad. Happened for Clinton the same way, but in reverse. That's why if I was President Bush, I would just start nominating fictional characters to take over. Because what are you going to do if he comes on TV, he's like, hello, America. Today we're going to be replacifying Donald Rumsfeld with someone new. So this is someone who is trained at a level we have not seen before. Ladies and gentlemen of the United States of A, please welcome your new Secretary of Defensification, Jedi Master Yoda. We get Vern Troyer, mini-me, dress up in a Yoda costume, get him the cane and everything, and like,
21: protect this country, I will.
18: Everybody be mad except for President Bush, who's over on the side like, Yoda, talks funny, he does. Backwards of vacation, man. Did you ever notice that Yoda sounds like he just ate something really, really good and he can't wait to tell you about it? Like, just finished Thanksgiving dinner. It's like,
21: Jokes lead to laughter. Laughter leads to pain. Pain leads to anger. And anger leads to the dark side. Tastes good, the dark side does.
18: I mean, you don't realize how important a voice is till you hear the wrong one in its place. There's a reason they use the voice of James Earl Jones as Darth Vader in Star Wars and not a guy like Al Pacino, right? No, because this doesn't work.
21: Luke! Come to the dark side so we can rule the universe as father and son! I can't breathe in this thing. And I'm too stinking blind.
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24: I had other like scary stuff happen. Like this happened, I was 10, my dad's friend's kid was having a birthday and we did not want to go. This kid was annoying, he was a bully, we didn't want to go. And my dad's like, bad news, you have to go. And we're like, that's as far as we got. Now back, okay, most birthdays in Pakistan, a monkey shows up. All right. The fact that you just accepted that is racist. But we're at this birthday and no monkey shows up. And we're all complaining. What kind of birthday is this? There's not even a monkey. We've all thought that, right? Suddenly the music stops. And this guy shows up. And in one hand, he's got a sack. And he pulls out a cobra. In the other hand, he's got a cage. And he pulls out a mongoose, which is like a giant ferret. And he says, these two are going to fight. For you. And we're like, this is the best birthday of all time. We all get in a circle. Who's going to win? The snake? The mongoose? Who cares? We win. High five. We get in a circle. By the way, there is no fence between us and the combatants. So whatever wins is coming for us next. We don't even consider that. To us, it's like Street Fighter, you know? He's gonna Hadouken the one guy. We go three rounds. We eat cake. What a day. We get in a circle. We're all cheering at the top of our lungs. One hand birthday cake, one hand in the air, cheering. Top of our lungs. Imagine little Pakistani kids losing their minds. The fight starts. Like 40 seconds in, it becomes very clear that this cobra is gonna lose. The fight lasts 15 minutes as parts of the snake are ripped off by the mongoose's teeth. Yeah, in the beginning we're all cheering. The last 10 minutes, everybody just watches completely silently. The snake is ripped to shreds. There's a 2-year-old kid watching and he's not even crying. I bet he didn't cry for a year after that. There's blood everywhere. Nobody's making eye contact. Even the grown-ups are walking around like, we've made a huge mistake. After 15 of the longest minutes of my life, the mongoose rips the snake's whole head off. Yeah, which I'm like, if you had that move, that should have been move number one. Why are you taking so long? Our souls are shrinking. Rips the snake's whole head off. And that's when the snake stops fighting back. And it lays there completely still, headless, covered in blood. And I remember for the first time in my life, I remember thinking, this guy just had his birthday. He's getting older. The snake just died. Someday I'm gonna die. Worst birthday. Happy birthday. Thank you very much.
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4: Doug Benson.
5: You guys drinking? That's because there's a drink minimum. This is a comedy club. But thank you for putting up with that. I appreciate it. Everywhere I go, people will show up to the show stoned, have a couple of required cocktails, usually something along the lines of a Long Island iced tea. And then they'll just be hammered until they get thrown out of the club without a refund. I like to quit drinking for 1 month each year, for an entire month. I'll select a month. Sometimes it's sober October, because that's got a good sound to it. Sometimes it's sober September. It's just a way of me to, like, you know, spend a month just cleansing, not having hangovers, feeling better about myself, proving to myself I'm not an alcoholic. Yeah, this year, I was so anxious about it that to enjoy this year, I just did it in January. Sober January, the whole month. I smoked a ton of weed, don't get me wrong. You know, it's all about alcohol. And I didn't drink for all of January. My friend Rory said to me, why didn't you do February? That's the shortest month of the year. And I was like, yeah, I really would have a problem if shaving off that extra 2 or 3 days was really that important to accomplishing that goal. Oh, I can go 28 days, man, but 29, 30, 31, I will just start murdering. And also, I can't be sober for all of Black History Month. There's so much to learn, and it's a celebration. Come on. So I figure after 12 years of not drinking for an entire month each year, I will have 1 year of sobriety. Yeah, and I'm going to go into a meeting, and I'm going to demand a chip. Where's my 1 year chip? It doesn't work that way, sir. Give it to me. I'm drunk. I will ruin this meeting.
4: George Carlin.
6: Hey, when you die, you get more popular than you've ever been. In your whole life, you get more flowers when you die than you ever got at all. They all arrive at once, too late. And people say the nicest things about you. Yeah, poor Bill is dead. Yeah, poor Bill is dead. Poor Tom is gone. Yeah, poor Tom. Poor John died. Yeah, John.
7: What about Ed?
6: No, Ed, he's still alive, man. Approval curve goes way up, man.
7: You might just be in one of those funerals where you're lying in the coffin, you know, folks looking at you. They do have them. Open it up, I want to see them. And you're lying there. They come by. The first thing they do, after blessing themselves, if they do that, is subtract their age from yours. Figure at a minimum what they have still to live. They don't know you're lying there with no back in your jacket and short pants on. Embarrassed by the rouge. And they say, geez, don't he look good? He's dead. I know, but he never looked that good. I don't want to have a funeral like that. And I don't want to be cremated either. I want to be blown up.
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8: How are you? What is this, SPCA night? Stop it. I'm barking. I know that my skirt is too tight. It's because I have the opposite of anorexia. I think I'm thin. Jump on the punchline. Thanks so much. I went to the hairdresser today and I asked for a trim, but apparently the woman thought I said, make me look like an astronaut's wife. My mother gets her hair done every single week. And when she gets it done, she looks like she's wearing an LA Rams helmet. You know what I mean? She brings a picture of Margaret Thatcher to the hairdresser with her. Like this, but higher. And when she goes swimming, she's never gotten it wet in her entire life. Hey, hey, you kids, don't splash me. I've just had my hair done. Hi, Betty. Darling swimsuit. Where'd you get that? Talbot's? It's precious. And then she's in the shallow end for about half an hour before she gets in doing this, putting the water all over her body. So my body doesn't go into shock. I'm like, Mom, it's a country club. People pee in the pool. My mother's bridge group is so catty, they all wear catheters for fear of leaving the room and being talked about.
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10: Russell Peters.
11: I don't know what happened. There was a time when England was white. And this used to be the factory that made white people. This was... I miss you, white folks. You know, you really don't. I don't know what the brown people have done to offend you. But I'm asking you to come back. Is that your man, sweetheart? Yeah? And you're a brown girl? Nice. Well, hang on to him. He's a collector's item. They've stopped making them. I don't know if you're aware of this or not, but... White people are on limited release. It's funny because when I was a teenager, I was an angry teenager. I'm sure every teenager is an angry teenager, but I was hanging around the blacks. And you're a little more Afrocentric than the ones I was hanging out with. I'm not sure if that's a dashiki or an Indian shirt. So I'm hanging around the black guys. I'm a teenager. I'm listening to Public Enemy. I didn't have a reason for this, but I was angry at white people. And when white people would walk past me, I was angrier than my black friends were. And my black friends were like, why are you so angry? I'm like, I don't know. I think I'm just fighting the power. And that was an adult, I realized how ridiculous that behavior was, you know, and it's embarrassing now. But when I see white people now, it's different, you know what I mean? Obviously, I mean, I say the same thing, you know what I mean? But it's different now, you know what I mean? And, you know, it's more of a rediscovery. England's changed, man, from the time I started, used to come over here. And now when I come back to England, even the Indians are like second and third generation now. We get pissed off when we see Polish people now, don't you? I know you do. You go to a restaurant, the minute I see a J in a name that doesn't need a J in it, I'm like, oh, thanks, this is not going to be good. Excuse me, Anjanishkishkir. I mean,
12: It's Anjanishkir. Where do you want?
11: I would like to eat something.
9: Here's a menu.
11: Can I get a Coke? Coca-Cola.
9: We don't have Coke. We have Pepsi.
11: I'll take a Pepsi.
9: But you want Coke?
11: Where are the Polish people tonight? Are you here? Good, man. They're up there. They don't even know why they're here. That's

0: You roll. Let's start making fun of the kids. Then they'll learn. Then they'll get better. And there's way too many groups that don't get made fun of in this country. There's one group in particular, and I think we're all thinking of the same group, so let's just get it out. Let's just talk about them right now. Deaf people, let's talk about you.
1: Brad, there could be deaf people here.
0: Could be. But if they're here, not gonna know I'm messing with them right now, are they? But Brad, deaf people can read your lips. Okay.
2: Let's mess with deaf people.
0: There you go. I want to mess with deaf people, and I'll tell you why. Deaf people are the most politically incorrect people on the planet, and they get away with it. I'm jealous, because we don't have that. And I didn't even know that deaf people were like that until I did a show at a comedy club, and there were some deaf people in the audience, and they brought with them a signer who stood on the side of the stage and started signing my jokes. That was awesome. I start doing my jokes, she starts signing, the guy's on about a 3 or 4 second laugh delay, but it's awesome. It was like, joke, joke, joke, ha, ha, ha. Ha, it was hilarious. But I was cool with it, right? So we start going, I'm having fun with this. And then I said the word dwarf, and I looked over at her, because I was curious. I wanted to know, what was a sign for dwarf? This is what she did. She put her palm down, straight down like that, and did this. Are you kidding me? You mean to tell me you do every damn letter of the alphabet and that's you come up with for dwarf? Like, what the hell is a sign for blind guy? Just, oh, crap! And it got worse. Yes, it got worse. Later in my act, I said the word retarded. So once again, I look over. I want to know, what's the sign for retarded? I cannot make this up. This is what she actually did. I said retarded, she did this. Banging your forehead, that's the sign for retarded. Do you have any idea how many times we've all wanted to do that when a retarded guy walks by, but we don't do it because it's messed up? Meanwhile, here comes the deaf guy just, ah, look at him, ah.
3: Steven Wright.
4: Yesterday I saw a subliminal advertising executive just for a second. I finally went to the eye doctor, I got contacts, but I only need them when I read, so I got flip-ups. Keep on my desk right next to my typewriter. I have the oldest typewriter in the world. Types in pencil. Under my bed, I have a shoebox full of telephone rings. Whenever I get lonely, I open it up just a little bit and I get a call. By the time I dropped the box all over the floor and the phone wouldn't stop ringing. So I had to have it disconnected. I got another phone, though. I didn't have much money, so I had to get an irregular phone. It had no 5 on it. I was walking down the street and I bumped into a good friend of mine. He said, how come you never call me anymore? I said, I can't call everyone I want. My phone has no 5 on it. He said, that's really weird. He said, how long have you had it? I said, I don't know. My calendar has no 7. I get up the other day and everything in my apartment had been stolen and replaced with an exact replica. Couldn't believe it. Call my friend and I said, come here, look at this stuff. It's all an exact replica. What do you think? He said, do I know you? It's a small world, but I wouldn't want to paint. Just got out of the hospital. I was in a speed reading accident. I hit a bookmark. Flew across the room. I've been doing a lot of painting lately, abstract painting, extremely abstract, no brush, no canvas. I just think about it. One time I went to a museum where all the work in the museum was done by children. They had all the paintings up on refrigerators. I also went to a museum where they had all the heads and arms from the statues that are in all the other museums. left there and I was

0: Walking down the street, I saw a man who had wooden legs and real feet. He asked me if I knew what time it is. I said yes, but not right now. I like my dental hygienist. I think she's very pretty. So whenever I go to have my teeth cleaned while I'm in the waiting room, I eat an entire box of Oreo cookies. Sometimes I have to cancel all the rest of the appointments.
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3: Being a nerd, I had to pick on the other guy. I had to pick on a special ed kid until he flipped out and beat me with a Space 1999 lunchbox. I swear to God, and that was the last day I rode the bus. And I swear to God that happened. And so then I started having to lash out at strangers. So what I do now is I yell stuff out of my car. You get the same pleasure. And I did this a couple years back when my favorite movie came out, when Attack of the Suck came out. And the nerds were lined up in L.A. for weeks to see that movie. And they're all there with their sleeping bags, and their mom would drop off their bag lunch. And those are the 40-year-olds. And don't laugh at that. It's so hacky. But this is true. I did this because being a nerd, I know how to make other nerds mad. And that's getting their obsession wrong. The thing they've wasted their lives obsessing over. So these guys are there for the Star Wars movie, and I swear I did this. I drove by and I went, Star Trek sucks. Picard's a fag. Beam me up, Scotty. And I swear, one of the nerds looked a lot like me, but fatter. He went to the girl and went, it's Star Wars. Get it right. It's George Lucas's vision. And I'm sitting in my car going, ha-ha, nerds. And I got a stack of comic books in the passenger seat. And the X-Files Season 5 DVD. Those guys are nerds, but I'm going home to see what Scully and Mulder got into this season.
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4: My rap name is Notorious F.A.G. You like the rap music? Didn't think so. The white people are never going to get gangster rap, but the black people will never get Barry Manilow. It will not happen. I went dancing recently. What is with this monotonous techno house crap that they're passing off as dance music? Get on up, get on down, get on up, get on down, get on up, get on down, get on up, get on down, get on up. Make up your mind! I gotta get up before I can get down! You know, you can tell you're getting older when you say they don't write songs like they used to, and you're talking about Casey and the Sunshine Band. I want old stupid disco, you know? I want Won't You Take Me to Funky Town. What a great idea. Who wouldn't want to be taken to Funky Town? You remember that song about the homeless woman that went la-da-dee, la-dee-dow, la-da-dee, she's homeless, she's homeless. Let's dance. Woo! She's got no place to live. Refrigerator box, yeah. What kind of song is this to dance to? That's like going, well, I've got cancer, I've got a tumor in my lung, and I am bleeding. Whoa! Well, my mama's in a wheelchair. They're gonna cut off my foot tomorrow. I'm losing both my legs. Well, you can tell by the way I use my walk that I've lost my legs and I can't walk. Whether you're a brother or whether you're a mother, I'm losing my legs. I'm losing my legs. Hi, hi, hi.
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26: You know, I took a cab today in the city. Took a taxi. Do you have to carry a can of Febreze now with you to take a taxi? True story. I go, taxi. I grew up there. Taxi. I get it. I go, excuse me. I got the window down. I'm sucking in air. I look at the guy's license. He's from Yemen. Yemen. Yemen. His name was Ah. I'm still a New Yorker. I go, yo, Ah! You got a dead camel back here. And he's laughing along. Yes, I got big dead camel. And he had two pictures of his kids hanging from the rear view mirror. You know, that kid's from another landlord. And I kind of thought they were looking at me. As if they were saying, we smelt the Marhol lines, now you smell. What a world, huh? What a world. It's always good to come out. Okay. When you get out to the car, roll the windows up. Keep your thoughts inside. It's loud, but we all know loud guys. It's a fun loud guy.
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27: It's weird being a comedian. Like, it's just like a weird job to have. And I was thinking about like what I wanted to be when I was a kid. Because I never wanted to do stand-up. I never thought about it. What I did want to be when I was a kid, I remembered. I wanted to be a ninja. Come on now, right? That was the first thing I remember being like, I'm going to do this. And you're like so passionate when you're a kid. I'm gonna do it. Dude, I wanna be a ninja so bad. Wouldn't that be a cool world if we all became the very first thing? The very first thing you commit to, that's what it is. That's it. You have to be that. You have no choice. Just be ninjas running around, princesses, quarterbacks throwing balls to pirates. This would be crazy. But I was like so committed to being a ninja when I was a kid. And you know what I'm talking about. Remember that when you were a kid, you put on your sweatpants? make little weapons around the house, just fight the cat.

0: But like you grow up and you grow out of it. 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They're always like, when you get older, you can do whatever you want. Whatever you want to be, go be it. But you can't. Like you can't be a ninja, you know what I mean? You can't. Go try it. Be a ninja, all right? Quit your job. Monday, get a black suit, a mask, sword. Just walk around during the day just kicking people in the face. Whoops! Why did you do that? I'm a ninja, that's my job. And you just go and hide in the shadows. You can't do it. But yeah, like, but I wanna show up at my high school reunion as a ninja though and freak everybody out. Just throw everyone off. You just show up. Guys are like, hey, what's up, Nick? It's me, Bob. I'm a real estate agent now, and Jim's a lawyer. He's got his own firm. What are you doing? I am a ninja. I live in the shadows. You're like, okay, is he serious? And then you can like get back all the guys you hated, you know, they'd be like, hey, has anybody here seen Nick?
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2: Steve Martin.
3: Well, I've decided I'm taking up smoking. My doctor told me I wasn't getting enough tar. You know, the fun part of smoking is deciding what brand to smoke. Now, Virginia Slim, that's a woman's cigarette, right? What do they have, like little breasts on them or something? I'm depressed. Nah, it's just... I guess I'm kind of thinking about my old girlfriend, you know what I mean? we were together about 3 years, and sometimes when I get on stage, I kind of think about her because, you know, she'd travel with me, and I'd be up here performing, and I could hear her laugh, you know? And it kind of meant something to me, I guess. I guess I kind of miss her. And, she's not living anymore, so... You think that's funny? I guess I kind of blame myself for her death. We were at a party one night, and we weren't getting along. We were fighting, and she began to drink. And she ran out to the car. I followed her out, and I guess I didn't realize how much she'd been drinking. She asked me to drive her home, and I refused. We argued a little bit further. She asked me once again, would you please drive me home? I didn't want to, so I shot her.
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4: My favorite animal is the manatee, the sea cow. The manatee is endangered with extinction, and I think it's because it's out of shape. Looks like a retired football player. Ever see the manatee on the Discovery Channel? It's always floating around like, I'm bloated. Too much pizza for me. The manatee is also called the sea cow. Sea cow, that sounds like an insult. It's almost as if the manatee was introduced to the ocean, the other animals were like, who's the new guy? The manatee was like, oh, hi, everyone. You can call me the manatee.
5: Yeah, right, sea cow.
6: Name's Manatee.
5: Sea cow, fat ass.
6: Quit it.
4: I'd love to see the manatee on a show like Ricky Lake. The manatee would be sitting there like, Ricky, I'm here because I'm endangered. And then one of those mean people in the audience would offer up the advice, yeah, I want to say something to the sea pig. That's sea cow, whatever. Sea pig, you a fat seal, you got to get yourself an education and a job. Manatee would be like, I live in the ocean. Just so happen you live in the ocean because you ain't got no job. You got to get in Weight Watchers, some kind of program.
6: I have a layer of blubber to keep my body warm in the water.
4: Whatever, talk to the hand.
6: I don't have a hand.
4: What if a manatee was in the audience? They might laugh, but they'd be crying on the inside. It doesn't look like God tried that hard on the manatee, does it? He's like, all right, blop, flip, flops. What the hell? Let's go with the goatee. You know what? I got a golf game. Throw this around Florida. It'll fit in.
2: Hey, I'm from Florida. I don't think God plays golf. I didn't like some of those jokes. We all drink bottled water because tap water's scary. If it comes from a tap, I don't want it.
4: The bottled water didn't come from a tap at one time. Sound like there's some guy over in France next to a stream going,
7: one butter, two butter.
2: I think that guy would speak French. He's too lazy to learn two words in French.
4: I do feel silly buying bottled water. Whenever I go in a store, I'm always like, hey, how you doing? Yeah, I know I can get water free from any faucet, but I want to pay for it. I'm just curious, you got any air back there? Can I buy your garbage? How did we get to the point where we're paying for bottled water? It must have been some weird marketing meeting over in France. You know, some French guy was sitting there, he's like, how dumb do I think the Americans are? I bet you we could sell those idiots water. Up here, the Americans are pretty dumb, but they're not gonna buy water.
5: Oh, yes, they are.
4: Let's just tell the Americans the water's from France. We bought it. I don't feel like me when they first introduced bottled water. I thought it was so funny. It's like, bottled water, they're selling bottled water.
2: I guess I'll try it.
4: Oh, this is good. This is more watery than water.
2: Yeah, this has got a water kick to it. This must be like H3O. Yes.
4: I was looking at a bottle of water. They have nutritional facts printed on this sign. You know, I'm no chemist, but I got a rough idea what's in water. Kind of expect to turn the label, see a recipe around. Oh, that's how you make ice cubes. Apparently you just freeze this stuff. Oh, but you need a tray.
2: That's how they get you. Gotta buy their tray.
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8: I saw Lil Wayne get interviewed by Katie Couric. He's a character. She asked him, Lil Wayne, if you could ask George Bush any questions about Hurricane Katrina, what would you say? And he was like, Miss Katie. He was saying Miss Katie the whole interview. Like, dude, why are you talking like that? It's not the 1920s. You don't have to speak to white women like that anymore. It's cool. And he said, Miss Katie, I'm a gangster, and gangsters don't ask questions. What? Gangsters do ask questions. I thought asking questions was a huge part of being a gangster, and you had to do it. Hey, where's my money? That's a question. Do you want to die tonight? That's a question, too. What? That's two questions. Gangsters always ask questions. I want to be a gangster. I do. I want to be a Crip. But minus the gang banging and shooting people, because if you take that away, it seems like they just dance and go to barbecues all the time. And just have fun. Just get, hey, cuz, pass the potato salad. Man, this barbecue is great. You want to go bandana shopping after this? It's so fun being a Crip.
9: Dane Cook.
10: I'm nice. That's the thing with me. I'm nice. Girls always say they want a nice guy. I want a nice guy. That's what I want. I just want a nice guy. It's not true. They say they want a nice guy. I said to my friend, I go, what is it? What will make me more of a bad boy? He looked right at me and goes, dude, it's simple. You know what you need? You need a motorcycle. See? I said, dude, chicks love a motorcycle. That's it? That's what I should get to meet me a bad at? He goes, yes. What if I fall? Damn it, that would hurt to just be scraping on gravel and then have a hot bike on my, you know, because I like to wear short shorts when I ride, so it's those hot pipes, and I'll probably land in front of a bunch of women who have to pick the bike up. Please get it off me! No. So I'll tell you what I did. I didn't get a motorcycle. I didn't need to get the motorcycle. What I did is working equally as well, if not better. I didn't get the motorcycle. I just got the helmet. That's all you need. You don't need the bike. Sometimes I take my helmet. I go into a bar. I walk in with my helmet. I do things like this. Woo! Good day to ride with my helmet on. I did it recently. I took off my helmet and I went up to the bar. All of a sudden this girl, she turns and then she notices the helmet. And it's like, my helmet is my wingman. It's on. She turns towards me. She's like, oh, do you ride? And I was like this. I go, yeah, I ride. That's my helmet. It goes on my head. Then I go on the hog and then I hit that little puppy right there. That's called the vroom vroom stick. Vroom vroom stick action. Now she's really getting into me because of the helmet. Right, this one girl, she looks at me and she goes, so I love bikes, I really do. I really love them a lot. What kind of bike do you have? And I said, it's a Chrysler. Chrysler Seabreeze. The XXL series. It's hogtastic. She picks up my helmet and she goes, I want to go for a ride on your bike right now. Take me somewhere on your bike. She starts taking me through the crowd. I finally take her hand. I'm like, okay, let's go. We're going to go for a ride on my bike. I take her outside to the parking lot. I take her to an empty parking space. And I'm like, where's my bike? No! It was right here! This is awesome. Yes, that's my oil. I know my oil because I put cinnamon bits inside my oil. To identify, that's my cinnamon oil. You know what I should have done? I should have watched the news during the day, see if a house burned down nearby. That way when she goes to give me a ride home, I could pull up in front and be like, no! This is the worst thing of my life! Please take me to your home and make love to me. It's all I have.
1: All comedy, all the time. I Heart Comedy.
11: Like, let's say I was with a girl for like 6 months. And then all of a sudden we found ourselves stranded on a deserted island and these crazy, violent, savage natives attacked us and captured us and tied us up and started threatening me like, we're gonna kill your girlfriend. I'd be like, whoa, whoa, please, please listen, just calm down. First of all, she's not my girlfriend. Okay, we definitely never had that conversation. I mean, listen, she's cool and everything. And the native's like, oh, so you love her. Now, after being exclusive, the next stage is officially being boyfriend and girlfriend. And a lot of people get confused here. How can you be exclusive but not be boyfriend and girlfriend? Well, the distinction is simple. When you're exclusive, you're only hooking up with one person. But you don't yet have the complete 24-hour obligation to deal with all their bull. I once had a girlfriend and she was driving without me. She was driving with her dog and a bee got in the car. She starts freaking out. The dog's going crazy. She's weaving in and out of traffic. Any guesses on what she decided to do next? Call me! What am I supposed to do about it? Just pull over! Now, whenever I'm in an exclusive relationship and I decide it's time to move to the final stage, I usually formally ask the girl to be my girlfriend. I always thought that's a nice thing to do, just to sort of make things official. Guys, here's another tip. If you're gonna ask a girl to be your girlfriend, always do it on a major holiday, like her birthday or Valentine's Day. Now, some girls might think this is cheesy, but what you won't realize is that from now on, every year, your anniversary will fall on that holiday, which is both convenient to remember and enables you to combine both gifts in one. I call it the relationship extra value meal.
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12: Washington, D.C. I guess the Department of Homeland Security is here in Washington, D.C. Is that true? One of the most useless organizations on the planet. They came up with a... Now, I really didn't even have an opinion about that, and I don't care if you do, but my mother called me one time, and she was scared because the heightened state of awareness went from yellow to orange, and she said, son, I don't know what to do. And I'm like, Mama, nobody knows what to do. Does anybody in this room know what to do different when the heightened state of awareness goes from yellow to orange? No, you do not. Because it is useless. It means nothing. Nobody knows what to do different if it changes from one to the other. Yeah, now I get it. That's a heightened state of awareness. If I'm in line to get on a plane and the guy in front of me needs two loads of phlegm to pronounce his name, I'm checking his shoes for fuses. And I don't care who knows it either. And it's not being racist, it's profiling. And I went on the computer and I found out there are five heightened states of awareness. I'd only heard two, yellow and orange. Turns out there's five. Blue, green, yellow, orange, red. Apparently, when the heightened state of awareness is blue, you don't even need sunscreen. You'll walk outside naked. My wife said, well, why don't you come up with a better system? All right, give me 10 minutes. Here's the Ron White heightened state of awareness system. It's only got two heightened states of awareness. Go find a helmet. Put on the damn helmet.
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13: Do you ever find yourself being a total jackass for no apparent reason? Yeah. I find I like to bring it in retail situations. I just get all hopped up on Diet Coke and Jolly Ranchers. Go to Target. You're like, you know what? If you can't help me, then I need to speak with someone who can. Because this is a $3 pair of flip-flops. Oh, I'll wait. Yeah, I'm returning a pair of rubber shoes on a Friday night. I got time! Wish I'd get mad about something that actually, you know, kind of mattered. Go in Target, be like, you know what? If you can't help me, then I need to speak with someone who can, because this is a $3 pair of flip-flops made by a 5-year-old Guatemalan girl, and I'm not leaving until she gets benefits and an education under the NAFTA Fair Trade Agreement. Yeah. You better go get a manager. This could take a while. Oh, sometimes it's fun to be evil. I'm generally pro-good, anti-evil. But sometimes it's fun to be evil just in little ways. Just with your friends and family. Be like my mom, you know. Oh, mother, I told you I'd call you right back. But I didn't. You've just been lied to by your demon seed. Just around the neighborhood. Oh, Subway sandwich shop. I bet you allocated one straw per customer. But guess who took five? You just had your inventory reeked upon by the dark one. Oh, little old man on SoCo. I asked you for directions, and halfway through you giving them, I decided to go back to the motel and take a nap, but I acted like I was still listening. Oh, you just had your time wasted by the beast. Okay, that's a new joke, and some of my jokes are my babies, and I push them out far before they know how to walk. Okay.
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5: Dana Gould.
6: I always have the same advice for people getting married, and so mostly for the men, women, you've won. Hats off. But for men, just a simple rule of thumb when you're getting married, if you are married, never finish this sentence. I'll tell you what I think, and you're done. There's no pot of gold at the end of that sentence. Go to a hypnotist and have them give you a subliminal trigger that when you get to the word think, it's time to do something in a different part of the house. I'll tell you what I think. It's time to check the attic for rat poo. Just get out of the room. Oh, Lord. You know, the other one is like, you know the old rule, pick your battles. Don't pick any battles. Who wants a battle? You know, my wife and I got our kids baptized into the Catholic Church just because I didn't want to deal with it. I don't frankly think it does anything. My wife doesn't frankly think it does anything. A suspected pedophile dunks my kid's head in a bucket so when she dies, she can live in an invisible castle. Set the alarm. I said suspected.
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7: Mark McGuire said, I wish I never played in the steroid era. Dude, you are the steroid era. There is no steroid era without you. I mean, that's like Mike Tyson saying, I wish I never had to box during the bite your opponent's ear off era. Tiger Woods, I wish I never golfed during the cheat on your wife with sleazy bimbos era. How about golf? I know, golf drives me crazy because I'm just no good at it. It's just so frustrating to me. As a matter of fact, I played today. Well, I'm not done yet. I have to go back. Any golfers here? You guys play golf?
8: Yeah.
7: Who's over here? Are you a good golfer?
8: No.
7: Then why would you say, yes, right here. I suck. 18 holes, what would be like an average score for you? 120. That's pretty honest. You are terrible. You ever have problems with the windmill? That's a tough hole right there. I don't know what they're laughing at. The windmill, the clown's head thing, I can't even look at it. It creeps me out. But dude, you got to learn the key to golf. Big loophole. They let you keep your own score. It's not like bowling where they put it up for the whole world to see. You should do what I do. I just fill out my scorecard before I play. Hey, you're laughing. I'm getting better. But the thing is, I'll watch golf on television, and it drives me crazy because they're so good. They make it look so easy. You know, like Phil Mickelson, for example. Phil will tee off. He drives the ball, what, 1,000, 2,000 yards, roughly? I mean, they have the camera on the ball. It's going through clouds, bangs off a weather satellite, lands on the green with postage from Japan on it, leprechauns, pot of gold, it's all there. It lands on the green with backspin. It rolls and rolls, follows the contour of the green, ends up 2 inches from the hole. I am thoroughly amazed at this incredible feat. Then the announcer will jam it in my face by saying, "Well, that was a pretty nice shot for Phil." A pretty nice shot for Phil. You know what a nice shot to me is? That's where I hit the ball and it lands on grass. I mean, I'm thrilled to death if I get to hit that same ball one more time.
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9: A lot of changes, man. I had a lot of personal changes going on in my life. A lot of personal changes. I got married. Yep. Got married in California, you know. Then I had to publicly come out, had to do that. I had to do it, especially after Prop 8, after that Prop 8, you know, fiasco in California, I had to come out. I had to say something, because I was so hurt. Because you know what? It was like that night was crazy. Black president, yay! Oh, Prop 8 passed. Oh, now I'm a second-class citizen. What the? I was up here, now I'm back down here. Actually, I'm lower. I dropped lower, you know, because as a black woman, at least I'm a black woman, I could do whatever, marry whoever, but as a gay black woman, even lower. And, you know, and I think about it, I was like, yeah, you know what? It is harder. It's harder. It's harder being gay than it is being black. It is, because there's some things that I had, there's some things that I had to do as gay that I didn't have to do as black. I didn't have to come out black. I didn't have to sit my parents down and tell them about my blackness. I didn't have to sit them down. Mom, Dad, I gotta tell y'all something. I hope you still love me. I'm just gonna say it. Mom, Dad, I'm black. Wait, what did she just say? Oh, Lord Jesus, she didn't say black, Lord. Did she say black? Mom, I'm black. Oh, no, Lord Jesus, that's black, Lord. Oh, that's black, Lord. Anything but black, Jesus. Give her cancer, Lord. Give her cancer. Anything but black, Lord. Like, Mom, yeah, I'm black. That's just how it is. No, no, you know what? You've been hanging around black people. You've been hanging around black people, and they got you thinking you black. They twisted your mind. It's like, no, Mom, I'm black. That's just how it is. I'm like, what did I do? What did I do? I knew I shouldn't have let you watch Soul Train. Was it Soul Train? No, Mom, it wasn't Soul Train, Mom. It's just who I am. I was just born black. Oh, you weren't born black. I don't want to hear that. You weren't born black. The Bible says Adam and Eve, not Adam and Mary J. Blige.
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10: Now, this next piece of material is real simple. It's called free-floating hostility. 24 minor cultural items I'm bored with, tired of, and pissed at. So I hope you're ready for a little random anger. White guys over 10 years of age who wear their baseball hats backwards. Listen. guy, let me tell you something. You're never going to be as cool as black guys. It's not going to happen. You're white and you're lame. It's a flaw of nature. Turning your hat around and learning a complicated handshake will not make you cool. And you black guys, since you started the whole thing, I'm going to let you stay with the hats a little bit longer, but I think really, once you qualify for Social Security, it's time to spin that mother around to the front again. Another tip for the men. The earring, the thing with the earrings?
11: It's over.
10: It's been over for a long time. Doesn't mean anything anymore. It was supposed to piss off the squares. The squares are wearing them now. Doesn't mean anything. It's just jewelry. Unless you have an earring with a live baby hanging from it, it's just jewelry. And I want you to know, I'm in favor of self-mutilation and personal disfigurement. I've always said there's nothing like puncturing and perforating your skin in a dozen or so places in order to demonstrate your high self-esteem. When I see a young man decorating his scalp with a soldering iron, I say, there's a happy guy. Thinks highly of himself. Something else I can do without, aftershave and cologne. Just what I need in the elevator. Some guy standing next to me smells like a pine tree. I say, go home and wash, you smelly prick. You smell like the urinal in a Portuguese cat house.
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14: I mean, that's one thing about getting older. You know, people ask you questions, you just start answering them. You know, people sitting there listening, taking notes. You know, it's like I flunked everything in high school. Why would you listen to me? You know? I was having lunch with this girl the other day, right? Right in the middle of lunch, she looked across the table from me and she goes, this is gonna seem oddly racist. And I was like, all right, this is gonna be awesome. 41 years old, never heard a conversation started this way. Let's have it, baby. Let's hear what you got. She's just like, there are a lot of Asians in this restaurant. I'm like, that's not racist. Well, that's an observation. There are a lot of Asians in this restaurant. However, if you were to say, what are all these Asians doing in this damn restaurant? Now that would seem oddly racist. But you still haven't said anything bad about Asians, but you definitely seem to have a problem with them being in the restaurant, which is odd. That's odd because I've never heard any bad stereotypes about Asians in restaurants. You know what I mean? Like, dude, they come in, they're taking up all the tables, you know? Just being all Asian. What are you hear? All you hear is about their driving, you know? It's either Tokyo Drift, 90 miles an hour, driving sideways, parallel parking, and breakdancing into the club, right? You're like, Jesus, is that guy from the future? How does one man possess all of that talent? Oh, they're just stopping in an intersection. Yeah. They don't even get mad. They don't even get mad. They're like, I know, I suck. I don't know what it is. It's like, it's boring. It's almost like it's so simple, I just start daydreaming and, you know.
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15: People do weird things with their free time, you guys. People have weird hobbies. When I was waiting in line to check in, I heard these two ladies in front of me talking, and one of them was telling the other one about her obsession with Queen Latifah. This whole lady's life, from what I could tell, revolved around Queen Latifah. Close your eyes with me for a second. And pretend that your life revolves around Queen Latifah. And how much more terrible that would make your life. Of all the things in the world you can be into, you pick Queen Latifah. That's stupid. I've been traveling a lot lately. I like traveling. I like going to museums when I'm on the road. I'm kind of a history buff. I went to the Civil Rights Museum when I was in Memphis, Tennessee, not too long ago. I was the only white person I saw the entire day at the Civil Rights Museum. I guess I went on the wrong day. I thought we were past that kind of thing. I thought that's all we needed, a museum. Very awkward place to be the only white guy, to say the least. Probably the most awkward place in America to be the only white guy, taking 400 years worth of dirty looks all to myself. It was awkward. I didn't learn a damn thing at the Civil Rights Museum because at every exhibit, I was just apologizing to everybody around me. Every exhibit, I was just like, oh, man.
11: I would just like to say that I am so Canadian.

0: terrible to look at, you know? All night long, the audience kept yelling, "Up in front!" Then the other act I worked with was a rabies-infected dog act. And I didn't get along with these dogs at all. You know? Very bitter dogs. Bitter dogs. I mean, they knocked around in show business for years. I couldn't get ahead. Very bitter dogs, you know. Bitter dogs. You know? Every night, I used to bark at my punchlines, you know. In fact, I remember one night, one of the dogs told me that Lassie was just lucky. You know, that kind of dogs, you know? Yeah, the dog told me Lassie got ahead, but not because of her talent. Years ago, Rin-tin-tin, you know. You know. Certain acts I don't like because they brushed me, you know. Guys like Bing Crosby. Even though you're up there, you can always come down. Once you become a star, you can always fall right down. A typical case is John Wayne. He made cowboy pictures, became a star. Then he stopped making cowboy pictures. He remained a star. But his horse became a noble. For years now, there's nothing around for the horse. Oh, they give him a stampede here and there, that's about it, you know what I mean? I mean, one producer was nice. He remembered the horse from the old days, you know, he gave him a trot-on part. But after this trot-on part, the horse became very sick emotionally, you know. They made him carry a bad guy. And John Wayne, he isn't the nicest guy either. You know. Tells his butler, if the horse calls, I'm not in. You know.
1: I Heart Comedy.
2: John Mulaney.
3: I was a really bad athlete when I was a kid. I'm still a very bad athlete. My body is bad at sports. That's the problem. And I say my body's bad at sports because my brain is good at sports. Like, my brain understands how a human being could, like, dribble down a basketball court and then make a layup, right? But then it has to outsource the job to my weird and feminine limbs. And so when I play basketball, it looks like I just bought my body and, like, I don't know how it works yet. But I played basketball. I played basketball for 5 years, and I was a bench warmer all 5 years. I was a bench warmer all 5 years, and if you were never a bench warmer, I cannot express to you the humiliation of every Saturday morning putting on a pair of breakaway pants and never having a reason to break them away. Then they're just pants. We would get in the game, though, for like the last 30 seconds. They put you in the game for the last 30 seconds if we were winning. So I got in the game once for the last 30 seconds. I had to go half of 1 minute without doing anything wrong. And I walk out on the court, and I get fouled right away. I get knocked to the ground. So this referee runs over to help me up, and he's like, hey, don't you worry, son. We're gonna get you some free throws. And I was like, oh, no. That will not be necessary. If you are looking to make this up to me, might I suggest a gift certificate of some kind? Oh, and it was a technical foul. So they cleared the court. They were like, yeah, you go on out there solo. Really explore the space with how much you suck at this game. So if you were in the stands, you could watch me shoot free throws, and you could watch my team watch me shoot free throws. And at that moment, my team's bench, it looked like some, like, bizarre Last Supper painting. You know, where the people were just like, oh, he's not gonna shoot free throws, is he? Oh, this is a really bad idea. And my coach in the middle just like, what the hell have you sent me? I get up to the foul line, and I airballed the first one. But I did not airball the second one.

0: Because after you airball, the goal no longer becomes to make a basket. It's just show the people in the bleachers that you have a general sense of the game. So I hit bottom of the backboard, to be precise. And that was my last year of basketball. And at the end of the 5 years, we had this big, like, sports award ceremony where the woman in charge of all the teams got up to give a speech, a very important speech that I'll never forget. She got up there and she said, you know, programs like the boys' basketball program are so important because the alternative for young men could be using drugs or alcohol. And that was the first time that I ever heard that there was an alternative to basketball. And so I became the best at that.
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2: One thing I am trying to do as I get older is quit, like at least cut back on the drinking. That's a big priority for me. But it's hard. It's really hard for me. I like it a lot. I still have that pure love of drinking that you had when you first started drinking, you know what I mean? When you were 21 or 13 or whatever. I don't judge. You know, when you were young and you started drinking and you didn't need bars and parties and special events or glassware. Or lights, or a building. You would just drink that bottle in the park in the dark, just passing it around a circle, and the backwash was the flavoring. And you were happy! Those were good times, my friends. Simple times. Your only goal was to get the bottle finished before the cops showed up. Maybe get a slice of pizza at 2 o'clock. Things were good. But then when you get older, you have to start to make stuff up about your drinking. You know what I mean? Like, you gotta start creating activities around it so people just don't think you're a damn drunk. You know, you have to make stuff up. Oh yeah, we're having a wine tasting. Yeah. Oh, we're doing shots because Bob got promoted. That's why. Why are we partying? Because I'm pregnant. Woo!
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0: All laughs, all the time. I Heart Comedy.
1: When are we going to stop criticizing each other and start working together to solve the problems of the world? I mean, there is war, there is poverty, there's pirates out there. I never thought I'd say that with a straight face. But we got a real pirate problem on our hands. And I'm surprised, because I thought we had taken care of the pirate situation several centuries ago. My general rule of thumb is, once something's a ride at Disneyland, I assume that it is no longer a threat in real life. Exactly. Which is why I don't expect to get attacked by a giant teacup anytime soon. I want to read some good news in the newspaper. It's so rare. It's really, and even when they claim something's good news, it's usually not. I don't know if you read that in the newspaper just this morning. It's just a little article. And they made it out like, yay, go science. Great news. You can get tested now for early onset Alzheimer's. Hold on a second. Could somebody hire a marching band? Because I'm so happy, I feel like having a parade. You mean I can find out early if I'm going to die of a super horrible disease that there's no cure for? Well, whoopee! That's ridiculous, man. I don't care if you have that test. I don't want to know. Good news is like when I read about Doctors Without Borders. Anyone heard of those guys? They're amazing. Real doctors. And they go to different countries and help the people there. And they say, I don't care what side of the war you're fighting on, man. I'm a doctor. And you're a human being, and I'm going to help you. And that is inspirational to me. I was so moved, I formed my own organization, Doctors Without Degrees. And now anybody can go. You work in a car wash, you run a comic book store, not anymore. Here's a scalpel and a one-way ticket to Africa. Get out there and help. I'll stay here and man the phones. And people are so moved by the joy of helping others that they call me on the telephone and they say, Arch, I'm in Africa and I think I'm really hurting people. A lot more than I'm helping them. Because I'm not a doctor. And I don't have any idea what I'm doing. And I say, you know, the first thing you need to work on is your attitude.
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2: Chris Rock.
3: I dropped out of school. Got myself a GED. You know what GED stands for? Good Enough Diploma. Let me get this straight. I can make up 4 years in 6 hours. You know, as soon as you get your GED, somebody always got the nerve to go, now I ain't go to college. Slow down. I think it's obvious high school is busting my ass. You can't go to no college with no GED. Only college you can go to with a GED is community college. You know why they call it community college? Because anybody in the community can go and crack a head, prostitute, drug dealer, come on in. Community college is like a disco with books. Here's $10, I'm gonna get my learn on. So I was in community college, I'm in there. Figure, let me take some time. No. So I took a black history class. I gotta know this, right? I'm black, right? I get a B just for showing up, right? Wrong. Failed it. Ain't that some sad? A black man fell in black history. That's sad. Cause you know fat people don't fail cooking. That's paprika. Failed black history. Why? Cause I didn't know about Africa. Cause you know, you go to white schools, you learn Europe, never learn about it. I still don't know. The only thing I know about Africa, it's far. Africa is far, far away. Africa is like a 35-hour flight. So you know that boat ride was real long. The boat ride's so long, there's still slaves on their way here. I didn't know nothing in school. All I knew was Martin Luther King. That's all they ever teach you in school about black people. Martin Luther King. That's my answer to everything. Martin Luther King. What's the capital of Zaire? Martin Luther King. Can you tell us the name of the woman that would not leave her seat on the bus? Ooh, that's hard. Are you sure it was a woman? Oh, I got it. Martina Luther King. You know what's so sad, man? You know what's wild? Martin Luther King stood for nonviolence. Now what's Martin Luther King? A street. And I don't get where you in America. If you're on Martin Luther King Boulevard, there's some violence going down. It ain't the safest place to be. You can't call nobody and tell them you lost on MLK. I'm lost. I'm on Martin Luther King. Run! Run! Run!
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2: Joan Rivers.
4: The last thing is charity. No people that want me to help them with their charity. Backstage, I got 9 letters. Oh, please, you want on Celebrity Apprentice, will you help us with our charity? I have my own charities. Thank you very much. I am very charitable. You can look at me. You can see. Just give, give, give. It's, no, no. Every year, National Chairwoman for Osteoporosis. Do not applaud, because you always hear snap, snap, and applaud. I went to the osteoporosis big meeting, right? And they gave me a standing ovation. I thought they'd all left. All you saw was like this. And I have a new charity, which I love. It's for old people, sex for old people. And I'm going to ask you to sign up in the lobby on your way out. It's called Feels on Wheels. It is just... because it's very important. I am a very charitable person. You have no idea. You know who taught me to be charitable? Sean Penn. Sean Penn said to me, oh, he's so smart. He said, Joan, you'll get the paparazzi. That's why we all do charity. You know that. That's why all the celebrities do charity, because you get your picture in the paper. They take your picture. He said to me, you go and you do something. It's like a win-win. You help some ass. That's what it's all about. And he and I, the first thing we did, we went to the city, the one that got, oh, you know what, the city that got wet, New Orleans. We went, what a bunch of ass. You build a city below sea level, it rains, and you're wet. Surprise! So Sean said, let's go to New Orleans. So we went to New Orleans, and we had a fabulous time. I talked about this on Jimmy Fallon show. We had our own boat, which was great. And in it, I had my hairdresser and my makeup man and my PR person and the New York Times and the Wall Street Journal and Entertainment Tonight. It was just great. And we bought sandwiches. It was really good. And it was one of those perfect days. You know, not too bright on the water, just really nice and all. And they're taking our picture, and we're rowing, la, la, la. And then every once in a while, to ruin the whole damn thing, a hand would come up and out of the water and grab the boat. No, no, no, get your own. Get your own boat.
0: 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You've come to the right place. This is iHeart Comedy.
2: Tom Papa.
1: My wife is a vegetarian, hardcore. No fun. Such a bummer. I have to sneak turkey sandwiches in the garage like I'm smoking weed.
5: Are you out there? I'm coming!
1: I walk in. You look different. What are you on? I don't know. Protein? The kids are vegetarians too, by the way. Yeah, Tommy all alone again. Yay! My wife's like, they just wanted to be vegetarians. Isn't that weird? They just chose to be vegetarians. Yeah, no, they didn't. They're little. You brainwashed them. I saw what you did. She'd read books to them. Every book has like a little pig with a hat on it and a bow tie. And then they lived happily ever after until daddy got hungry and ate them all up. I'm going to get them back. Just going to cook bacon every day for a week. I don't care if you're a vegan. You wake up to the smell of bacon every morning. You'll be like, I don't care who is in that bow tie. I'm going to bite him in his face. But who knows? Maybe she's right. I have no way of knowing. You know, maybe they're right. Think about it. What if God didn't intend for us to eat the animals? He must have been pretty freaked out when we started. Right? One of the saints comes up, gives a report on earth. Hey, God, I just checked on the humans down there. We have a problem. Well, they're eating everything.
2: No, not the plants. Like every animal you ever created. Remember you thought they'd be friends with the cow? They're not getting along at all. What's weird to me is that we ate all these animals and then just stopped at dog and cat. You know what I mean? Run around the whole planet. No. I'm gonna teach this one some tricks. Yes, I am.
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6: Technology has changed the world, but we're not all there yet. Like, it doesn't all work, right? Like, when I go into a public restroom, I don't need half-automatic, half-not. I don't need the toilet to flush itself. Then I'm the ass under the sink going... There's a sensor. I can't find the sensor in this place. All the sinks are broken, everybody. Don't use the sinks. They're all broken. Meanwhile, the automatic soap is squirting out all over the place. Thinking of that generous towel dispenser that gives you a half-inch ration. Makes a little noise, mocking you. It's like, meh. Come on, I need more than that. Come on! So now you gotta trick it into thinking you're another person? Walk away from it? Fine, I don't need you either. Then go running back for makeup towel? I'm sorry! And that thing knows what it's doing. It knows it is screwing with us on purpose. How many times are you the only one in there, right? You give up, you're like, fine! You go to walk out, you're almost out the door. Son of a bitch. Some of these bathrooms have an automatic sanitizer thing on the ceiling that just squirts at random. So you're in there, you hear, oh my God, they're gassing me. I'm dying and it smells like grapefruit. Why did I waste all that time flossing?
2: So I travel a lot. I hate traveling, I guess because my dad used to beat me with a globe. Stay with me. I was in Dayton, Ohio. You ever been there? Yeah? You know what's a fun thing to do there? Pack up and get out of there. It's boring. During the day, we played the game of horseshoes. Have you ever played that game? Yeah. That must have been invented before fun, because it's not. There's only two ways for that game to end. Either this sucks, let's do something else, or ow, you hit me with the horseshoe. You ruined my night vision. Here's a travel tip. Never, ever pack when you're high. You get there, you open your bag, nothing matches. For the whole trip, all you have to wear is a Hawaiian shirt, an oven mitt, and a lava lamp. That's all you got. The rest of the bag is full of cookie dough and Hot Wheels trucks. And for some reason, an anal thermometer. I didn't even know they still made those. You know, they got a luggage store in the airport, a place to buy a piece of luggage. How late do you have to be for a flight? Where you're like, put on a few layers and we'll figure it out at the airport. And bring a poncho.
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1: How you guys doing? You look nice. Yeah. I'm excited to be here, everybody. I'm excited to be a part of the festival. But mostly I'm excited because I have a girlfriend. That guy cares, thank you. Nobody else cares, you cold people. Thank you very much. No, she's cool. My favorite thing about her is she's real, so that's nice. She's funny though, she likes it when I say sexy things to her, but then I've noticed she'll immediately get turned off though if she feels like I'm being demeaning at all. So what that means is I actually have to figure out a way to talk dirty to her that's also respectful and empowering somehow, which is very hard to do. Like the other night, things were getting kind of romantic, so I said, oh baby, that feels so good when you do that. I just wanna pay you what I would pay a man to do the same job. I panicked, everybody, She said, you want to pay a man to do this to you? I said, don't be crazy, baby. I could never afford to have a man do this to me. In this economy, come on. She's a lot of fun, though, right? We go on dates. You got to go on dates. I mean, dates are kind of fun for guys, but if we're being honest, they really are just more for women because women seem to have this genetic need to be taken out. Take me out. Take me away. Where are you going to take me next? That's why I'm pretty sure if she knew she wasn't going to be hurt, I think a woman would kind of enjoy a kidnapping. Think about it. Just as long as where she ended up was nicer than where she started. That's the only thing. Like, if you grabbed her at work, she'd be kicking and screaming, but if when you pulled the bag off her head, she was at Cirque du Soleil, she'd be like, this is so nice. Put a lot of thought into this. Way to go. I don't know, you guys. I got my own problems. I'm a hypochondriac, which means I always think I've caught something, but then I'm also a comedian, which means nobody ever takes me seriously. Like, it's a frustrating combination. Like, I remember one time when I was single, I had a one-night stand, and afterwards I was convinced I'd caught something, so I called that girl up and I said, this is a weird question, but do you know what the difference is between a pimple and a herpes? And she said, no, what? What is it? I said, no. I'm not calling you to try my herpes jokes. I remember one time when I was single, this girl said she didn't want to get physical too quickly because she didn't want to catch anything. And I said, you know, I'm not collecting things, right? And she said, yeah, but it's different for guys. What? Yeah, no, it's not. It's not like if I get an STD, my friends are going to think I'm cool. I can't pop on a leather jacket and show up on a motorcycle and they'll run outside and go, hey, look, everybody, it's Johnny AIDS. He's dangerous. He looks like a sexy vampire because his immune system is shutting down. Ladies love him, but they can't have him. Why? Oh, because of the AIDS. That's right.
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8: My favorite thing to do when I'm high is watch Roadhouse. Either Roadhouse or anti-pot commercials. Those are the two greatest. Unintentional comedy is always the best when you're high. You know, the pot commercials are the best when you come home super baked. And it's almost like synchronicity. You turn on the TV, like, what's on? And there's that chick with her talking dog. Have you seen that commercial? Oh, my Jesus. If you haven't seen this, this is a real commercial made by a partnership for a drug-free America where they have this kid. She comes home from school. She looks like a normal high school kid. She opens up her refrigerator door. She's looking for something to eat, and her dog just hops up on the counter and just starts talking. Just, Lindsay, I wish you wouldn't smoke weed. You're not the same when you smoke it, and I miss my friend. Well, I'll be outside.
9: The dog just scampers away.
8: That's pretty crazy, but it's not nearly the craziest part of the commercial. The craziest part of the commercial is how this chick reacts. Her dog was just talking to her. And she goes like this.
9: Like, wow, he's got a point.
8: All right, that's not pot. That bitch is on Zoloft and cocaine and sleeping pills, all right? That is not how you would react if you're high on marijuana and your dog just struck up a conversation. You wouldn't just accept that. You wouldn't just be standing around and go, oh, okay, I guess he talks now, all right. Guess he talks. No, you'd want to talk to him. You'd be like, hey, who else talks? Does the cat talk? I knew he could talk. I had a feeling. What about the fish? What's up? You wouldn't even think of him as a friend after a while. You'd get pissed off. You'd be like, dude, I've had you for 5 years. You wish I didn't smoke weed. I tell you I love you every day. You don't say anything.
9: I wish I didn't smoke weed.
8: Really? I wish you didn't lick your ass when I'm trying to eat breakfast, stupid! Tell me what to do. You might want to stop eating out of the litter box before you go giving out advice. Just a little heads up. It's kind of tough to take you serious when you got litter crumbs stuck to your wet nose. You dummy. Get you clear up your cat problem before you go doling out advice, Dr. Phil of the dog world.
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8: That's because I'm high, stupid. I planned it out in advance. I did that joke in L.A. and a guy came up to me after the show. He goes, hey, man, I did all the animation on those commercials. I go, whoa, what was that like? He's like, I was high the whole time. Like, oh, that makes sense.
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10: You know what's going on over here. I'm hot, y'all. You know, you try to think, oh, it's going to be hot for a little while. No, this a whole other round. Ooh, and ain't no celebratory feeling to it. You know, ain't no celebration to this. It ain't like erectile dysfunction. Oh, you know what I mean. When you see those commercials for erectile dysfunction, always everybody having a big party. Ooh, he got erectile dysfunction. He got erectile dysfunction. But you see those commercials with those women go through menopause, they look like they both just slit their own throats. I'll tell you, it's something else. And you try to say to people, you know, is it hot in here? They always go, no. But it is. And it's not consistent, so you're never sure that you're actually in it. You just know you're near it. You're around it. But you don't know what it is. You get up and you look in the mirror and you suddenly see that you got a hair growing in a place you didn't know you had a follicle. You get a long hair coming out your chin. You try to pull it out, you try to cut it out. Next thing you know, you got a tree growing out your chin. Or you happen to look down and see that the girls have fallen. Not really fallen, they've rappelled down your chest. Or you get that little gurgly sound in your stomach. You know the one, you always say, well, there's more room out than in, and you drop a little air biscuit, you know. Don't nobody know it's you. You drop a little air biscuit, nobody knows, it just goes, woo, and goes up into the air. I can't do that now. I drop an air biscuit, now it's like a green mist comes out my behind and just wafts over the people. People's eyes start to water. People falling out in things. Or I sneeze too hard and hear a little plop behind me. Makes me happy that I know all about the pins. Because, you know, when they say you got to go, now you really got to go. In the old days, you could hold it for hours and hours. Not no more. When it says you got to go, you better go. Because you just have a little bit of water jugging all the way you go. It's so strange. Now, I went into the bathroom the other day and looked down, and it looked like the top of Mount Fuji. Because it had gone totally white. And now the poor little thing's losing its hair. Oh. And sometime in the night, I turn over and I look down, it looked like Paul Schaefer's in my lap. You know what I mean? So, and all the body changes that you go through, all kind of things, suddenly you pass a mirror and you think somebody's following you. And you back up and find out what it is. You find out you're being followed by your own ass. Which has grown to such proportions that you would have think somebody would have noticed and said, where'd you get that ass from? Nobody says a word about it. Nobody will tell you anything, and you don't want to have sex with nobody. You know what I'm talking about? Because my husband comes in now. He's got that pill, you know. So he always talk about, come on, baby, come on, baby. I said, look here, wrap that thing back around your neck and walk away, walk away.
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5: See, like, that could have ended there, right? That felt like a good ending. Applause, I could have got right up, bowed, waved, thank you very much. But no, I'm still sitting here like an idiot. Because I think it's cynical. I think it's a little cynical. And I got to live with this thing for the rest of my life. Whatever I do on this thing. And I don't want to leave it that cynical. I got a kitten. And I say kitten like that. I don't know when I decided to do that, but I'm committed. I say kitten. I don't know why, but I choose to do it. So I got a kitten. I did not want the kitten. I did not want it. And neither did my two older retired cats. They did not want the kitten. We were fine, the three of us, just hanging out comfortably, monkey on the chair laying there, LaFonda laying over here, me sitting there just looking at him like, everything good? They're like, yeah, we're good. You want to play? Nope, that shit's behind us. Don't even think about picking up that laser pointer. Don't make us chase a lie for 15 minutes. We're on to the red dot, man. We're on to it. They didn't want a kitten. They did not want a kitten. But I came home one night after working, doing comedy. I walk up the house. I turn off the lights. I'm about to go to bed. And out on the front porch, I hear, meow, meow, meow. And I'm like, what? And I go pull the curtain back. And there's this little, like, two-month-old black kitten sitting there. Oh. That's the proper response. That is not the response I had. My response was, "Oh, f-." Now I gotta f-ing love you now. And oddly, that's how all my relationships start. But I don't, why my house? Why my house? Why? I live way out east in LA County. I'm up in the hills. There are coyotes, there's skunks, there's raccoons, there's possums, there's cars. I saw no pregnant cats. I saw no other kittens. I don't know where it came from. Why my house? And when I'm confounded, I'll go mystical. So it went from why my house to who is that? Which one of my dead friends that I didn't have closure with has come back in this form to make things right? And that is one thing that that kitten did not anticipate, was being brought into a human man's house, be held tightly, and have the human man say, "Who are you? Who are you? Who are you?" I got no answer. Because it's a cat. But he f***ed up my couch inside a week. Destroyed an arm of the couch inside a week. So I'm pretty sure it's Dave. Dave died many years ago. There was some undone shit between us. And I didn't think I'd see him again because he was dead. But now he's living with me in the form of a black kitten I call Buster. And it's nice to be hanging out with Dave again. You know what I mean? Like, we went to high school together and... You know, we kind of, you know, reminisce about high school. It was mostly me talking, you know, and he just plays with a fake mouse. And, like, I'm like, you remember that time we got drunk and saw Van Halen? He's like... I'm like, I knew you did, man. That was a good time. That was a good time. Oh, cats, not happy. Monkey, not happy. Kittens pouncing on him constantly, pouncing on him. So every time I look at Monkey, he's like, why? Why? God damn it. Why, Mark? I don't get it. God damn it. I didn't need this. I don't know how much time I have left. Thank you very much. Thank you.
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0: I think we're done having kids. My wife has now decided she would like a Pomeranian. Which, look, I don't know a lot about the breed. I do know that it's not a good noise. I told her I don't want to get one, and she was like, fine, but if you die, I'm going to get a Pomeranian. Like, wow. Okay, fine. Because if you die, I'm going to get a girlfriend. I guess we grieve differently, men and women. Have fun with your little rat dog. I got people to meet. I'm going with the eHarmony. They look good. I don't know. That's how people meet, is online. I'm sure many of you, eHarmony, Match.com, LastChance.org is good. Please, for the love of God, somebody just touch it.net. There's a lot of good places. I actually, I don't trust eHarmony, mostly just because of the TV commercials. Just, they're too happy. It's some sort of weird Amway pyramid scheme. Every commercial, our first kiss was magic. We just knew we were soulmates. Like, did you? Shut up. My wife and I, we have a great relationship. We do. But we didn't start off like that. We were 20 when we started going out. We hooked up at a party because I was drunk and she was high. I'm not saying I'm proud of it. I'm just saying that's probably a different commercial. Our first kiss was magic too. She had cotton mouth and I tasted like Boone's Farm. We were just gonna screw around and still see other people. Then when no one else wanted to see us, we just knew.
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6: What has happened with the packaging of CDs? These are angry, angry people, these CD packages. Open here. Is that sarcasm? Are they mocking me? Open here. And it's sealed with plastic. I've never seen this. It's thick, thick government plastic. I think it's government. I've never seen it that thick before. Civilians can't buy it. And it's like, are they trying to keep it fresh? Why is it sealed in plastic? And then you can't get into it, so you're just slashing with scissors or a knife. Or that's how you have to get into anything now. Scissors, all the packaging now is like that. Have you tried to buy scissors? You need scissors to get into scissors. What if you're buying them for the first time? How are you supposed to get in there? Batteries are packaged like they never want you to get in there. Thick laminated plastic and thick cardboard and staples like from a staple gun. And what could happen to batteries? And then try to buy a light bulb. Thin, thin, thin cardboard. Open on both ends. What do they think? Oh, they'll be fine. Everything's all different now. The packaging, the way you open things. Toilet paper. Have you tried to... If you get into a public restroom and the toilet paper hasn't gotten started yet, you're the first one there and you've got to find the start of it. You start out slow at first. Surely I've gone around once or twice. Then you go fast. Maybe the wind will open the flap. Maybe I'm going the wrong way. And you go back. Then back to this way again. And then finally you find it, and it's glued down. They're gluing the first flap down. Why? So now you're trying to lift it, and only a quarter of an inch comes unglued. The rest stays glued, so now you're pulling, and you've got a 5-foot-long quarter of an inch strip that you just keep pulling. And I don't want a streamer. I want toilet paper. This is no time to celebrate. Then you're trying to get it started, and there's a groove out of one side, and the whole rest of it is fully intact, so then you just shove your finger across, wasting most of the roll, trying to start it anew, which never goes evenly across. Then you just start clawing at it like a wild animal. Jesus, I just want toilet paper.
3: 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Funny lives here. This is iHeart Comedy.
4: George Carlin. Oh, yeah. Daytime television. Now, guys don't watch too much. I realize the guys aren't into daytime TV. Most of the ladies in an audience like this don't watch either. But if anyone watches, it is mostly women. There's a lot of women-oriented shows. There's a lot of pain, man. There's a lot of pain in the daytime. A lot of tragedy, a lot of down trips. Soap operas, most especially. Ladies don't even call them soap operas anymore. They call them my stories.
8: Call me back, Agnes. My stories are coming on.
4: And there are lots of stories. And they all have doctors in them. Doctors in everything. Even if it's not about doctors, he'll be along. There's not much happiness in the daytime, even on the quiz shows, you know, where you'd expect to find an occasional winner and a little joy. They rarely have a winner anymore. They really don't get to play the games anymore. Damn rules take too long to explain. By the time they get to the first question is, can you come back tomorrow? We're out of time. You've heard the rules. Well, you know how we play our game, don't you? The champion, Mrs. Muckenfuss, will get the first question. If she answers correctly, the challenger, Mrs. Fussmucker, will spin the big prize wheel to determine the champion's prize. If the wheel stops on a prize already won by the champion, she'll have to forfeit the prize and draw a number for a new category. If the wheel stops on a prize not yet won by our champion, she'll have a choice of either accepting the prize or taking a prize from the challenger's list, in which case the champion forfeits her turn and chooses the challenger's home partner from the revolving drum. We'll call the challenger's home partner on the phone. We'll ask her 15 questions. If she can answer all of them correctly, she can select a number from 1 to 900. The champion will then spin the big prize wheel to determine the amount of money won by the challenger's home partner. Well, that's what happens if the champion answers correctly. If she answers incorrectly, she has to give us her firstborn male child. Well, it's only fair. Those ladies don't risk anything, you know. I mean, they come to the studio empty-handed. And even the worst contestant of the month gets a copy of the home game. A little pat in the ass. Thank you, honey. God love you. I'd like to see those ladies have to bring in their own furniture and bet it against the house, you know? Give a little excitement. Okay, you've lost. Take it away, boys. Your living room. Okay. Isn't she a good sport?
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11: You know what, ladies? You know, I had a woman ask me the other day. She said, you know why I say my thing? I want to know why all men fool around. Why? I do everything my man wants me to do, and he still fools around. Why? I cook, I clean, I come and go, as he says. Why? Then you call up your girlfriend and go, why? She go, I don't know, my man ain't home. Why? She go, I don't know why. Then you call up your mother and say, mama, why? She go, I don't know, your father ain't home. Why? I'll tell you why all men fool around. Ladies, why? Because men fool around because of this. And look at all the women in the audience right now looking up here like this. We fooled around because we figured women out. We did. See, a lot of you ladies going, what does he mean he figured us out? We figured you out in this sense, and this is true. And anybody's ever done this, anybody will agree. Anytime anybody's ever done this will agree what I'm going to say. Any woman that's ever had this done to her will agree what I'm going to say. And those of you who've never done this will sit there and go, I disagree. But once you make a woman... Once you make a woman say, ooh, no matter what you do wrong, no matter what you say, no matter what you do, as long as you say, I'm sorry, she will listen to your story. And that's the truth. That's the God's honest truth. It is the truth. Stop it. It's the truth. It's the truth. And ladies, as soon as we y'all make that noise, a man, your relationship will change with your man, because we know, we wait on that noise. We be waiting on it. Because we know we can act different. As soon as you go, ooh. We know we can act a fool in. Remember when your man couldn't make it, he would call? No more of that. He heard you go, woo-woo. Remember you want to spend all this free time with you? No more of that, because you made that noise. Your man can act crazy. We know. As soon as you go, woo-woo, our face is in the pillow like this. I got this mother now, man. And then you start talking to him. Who's this? Oh, it's your pussy. It's your pussy. Hey, woo. And your relationship changes from that moment. Woman be sitting on the bed, a leg shaking, go, oh my God, oh, I can't believe it. Oh, oh my God, I can't believe it. And your man get real cold on you, says, why don't you shake your ass home? What are you talking about? Why are you treating me like this? We have a relationship. You don't own me. What do you mean I don't own you? We have a relationship. I thought that we go together.
7: I don't see no rings on your fingers.
11: But I love you.
7: Well, what have you done for me lately?

0: And I know there was someone on the island that morning. They caught the irony. Just some guy going to work, and then all of a sudden... What is that? A15. Oh! Oh, America. Touché. Boy, is my face red. Boy, is there egg on my face. Wow. No, I'm melting. Ooh. Oh, I'm sorry. I can't change history with the jokes, everybody. The bomb still had to drop. I couldn't be like, oh, and then it hit and butterflies came out. Everything was great. Excuse me for positing that as many as 166,000 people died laughing. I thought that would be a good thought to have. You have to stay positive, everybody. I think that's the message here tonight. Is it? I don't know. My buddy Josh, one of the most positive people I've ever met, he always wanted to be a surgeon. A surgeon! He worked really hard. He went to school. He paid a lot of money. Then, last year, got into a car accident. Lost these bottom two fingers. Gone. So now, gynecologist. And that...
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2: My buddy's such a wannabe gangster, man. It's so funny. He always says that he watches all the gangster movies and everything and picks up the lingo. Here's how you know you're talking with somebody who wants to be a gangster. This is the most gangster thing you can say. He always says this. This is the most gangster phrase you can say. He'll go like this. Hey, dog, at the end of the day, that's it. That's the most gangster thing. There's nothing more gangster than that. Except for even after that, even more gangster than that, is to follow it up with something super vague that you can't really argue with. Like here, let's say something like this. Hey, dog, at the end of the day, it's all love. I mean, like, yeah, I guess so, you know? You can't really argue with that. That's like saying anything. That's like being like, hey, dog, at the end of the day, you know what I mean? At the end of the day, sometimes people go skiing. Yeah, it's true. Yeah. I got another one. At the end of the day, at the end of the day, most people got two arms. Yeah, you can't argue with that either. I got another one. I got another one. Hey, at the end of the day, you could buy a watch. Yeah, you can't argue with that either. I got another one. I got another one. At the end of the day, at the end of the day, there's double-breasted suits and single-breasted suits. Yeah, that's true. I got another one. I got another one. At the end of the day, Scooby-Doo is a cartoon. Yes, that's right. Yes.
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4: I hired a guy that I thought was going to do some lighting on my house, and he had a contractor's license and a big truck and the license number on the side. And, you know, he came in and he says, yes, if you want to lower the lighting to recess, we'll have to put an independent circuit breaker on this side and draw power in here so that it's independently different from the house. All of a sudden, I turned into Cheese. What?
5: Why you say what? You gotta do what? The bill got the light.
4: I hired a Mexican dude that came. I knew he was the right guy because when he got out of the car, he didn't even turn it off. It was still. And he had his wife and his kids in the car. And when it looked like the car was going to turn off, she'd lean over. That's love. So the guy comes in,

0: No pencil, nothing. And the, every Mexican worker dude you ask to build, hey, can you build me Mount Rushmore in the back out of adobe? Se puede hacer. That's all they said. That's all they said. They can, se puede hacer. You can do it. Mira, lo tenelo, give me a 12 pack, lo puedo hacer. So I wanted to put recessed lighting, and I told the guy, are you going to put an independent circuit breaker? Yeah. A box with wires in. I'm going to put a box with wires. Whatever you said, they are una caja con alambres. But the way I do it is I'm going to connect it to your neighbor's house.
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3: When they were naming the animals, somebody got lazy. Anteater? What's he doing? He's eating ants. Done. Next. I feel like my washing machine is sneaky. So I put clothes in there and detergent and start it up. And I hear all this noise, it's churning around. Then I open the lid to see what's going on, and he's like, well, man, we're just hanging out in here. Something happened, don't worry about it. I'm a washing machine. I gotta show you how I do a machine. A bad place for a fire would be the factory where they make those trick birthday candles. All right, fellas, we're done here. Oh, come on! All right, everybody make another wish. Let's get out of here. I think it'd be cool if you were writing a ransom note on your computer. The paperclip popped up. It said, it looks like you're writing a ransom note. Need some help? You should use stronger language, you can get more money. Thanks, paperclip with a tattoo. Nice bandana. It's weird the way finger puppets sounds okay as a noun. Ladies. This summer I want to go to the beach and bury metal objects that say, get a life on them. I love the beach. Love to get there really early before everybody else shows up. I take like 30 bottles with notes in them, throw them into the water. And I wait for everyone to come to the beach. When someone goes to pick up one of the bottles, I go up behind them. Because when they open it, inside there's a note that says, I'm standing right behind you. If somebody asks you the question, are you ticklish? It doesn't matter whether you say yes or no. They're going to touch you. If they say, are you ticklish, and you don't want to be touched, you have to say something like, I have diarrhea. Now don't touch me, because you're going to make it come out. And yes, I'm very ticklish.

0: So I'm from Illinois.
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0: I hate going home to Illinois to visit my family. I always ask them, like, hey, are you guys planning on talking in those accents the whole time I'm home? And my mom's like, you used to talk like this too, Tasha. Yes, but you see, I've reinvented myself. Do you have any idea who I think I am? I used to have to take the bus when I first moved to Los Angeles. I live in Los Angeles now. Do you guys have public transportation here? But you guys don't take it, right? I didn't think so. In Los Angeles, it is only insane people on the bus. And I saw your light rail stop. And very similar. In any other situation, if you had a padded cell full of crazy people, you wouldn't wheel it through town and just drop them off at random places. Really, does that woman with no pants and the chicken box on her head need to get to the farmer's market? My sister has turned Christian. And when I went home to visit, she was like, she doesn't swear now. She's like, that girl is such a bee. And I'm like, okay. Jesus cares about what's in your heart, not that you use some word they didn't even have in Aramaic. And also, when you call someone a bee, all people can think about is stabbing you in the face. So you should just say bitch. Effing idiot. Also, I'd like to say, just because someone raised you does not mean you have to add them as a friend on Facebook. Could our parents please get offline? It's humiliating. So I do hate going home to Illinois, and it's hard for me to explain why I hate it. And then someone sent me this newspaper article that I'd like to read from my hometown paper, which sort of illustrates why I never go home. You're gonna love this. Okay. It's from the Rockford Register Star. Has anyone heard of this? It's called Armless Woman Refused Service at McDonald's. Rockford, Illinois woman Dawn Larson, who was born without arms, was refused service at a McDonald's drive-thru when the staff refused to let her take away her food with her feet. Larson pulled up to the first window, gave the cashier her credit card with her foot, and was told by the cashier, girl, you ain't got no arms. So that's where I'm from.
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22: When you grow older, you start having your birthday party games. We had Twister. Twister was fun. But my older brothers would never let me play when they played. So I put Vaseline on the colored circles. Left leg broken. Should have let me play. I said, please. I'm from a big family. 8 kids. Yeah. We had to call our stuff in the house every day. You know, you have to call your possessions, claim your territory. Like if you got up from your chair to make a sandwich, you had to claim it. You know, I call that chair. That's what we would do. I call that chair. It's my chair. I call that chair. Hey, when I get back, that's mine because I called it. I call that chair. I didn't realize this only worked at home. I thought this was a universal system, you know? My first day in school was very strange. I call this desk. I call this desk. My teacher's like, yes, we all do, Brian. I'm like, I'm just grabbing onto it. I don't know why we did it at home anyway, because my older brothers always took whatever they wanted. Like when we were all getting in the car, I knew where I was gonna end up sitting, so I would pretend like I wanted that. Back seat in the middle, my feet on a hump. I called it, get off the hump. Hey, my hump. I believe the hump is mine. I think my parents were kind of worried about me. He's calling the hump, Walt. He shouldn't want the hump. As long as they ain't fighting. Hump's good, right, Brian? Oh, the hump's good, yeah. You like the hump. I love the hump. I'm the hump boy. I'm riding a hump to Disney World. We would go on vacation in our station wagon. We had a big, giant station wagon. We had the front seat, back seat, and a little tiny seat in the back that faced the opposite direction. The 2 kids in the back had a completely separate vacation from everybody else. Because the middle area is just loaded to the ceiling. Kids in the back just sat there the whole time, you know, just looking around. I wonder what all these signs say. And you'd spend most of the trip trying not to make eye contact with the cars that came up close behind you. You know, you're looking at them, oh, just looking at your shirt. Oh, there he is, okay.
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23: I just moved. I used to live in this building. And the old man downstairs just hated me. He had the cutest nickname for me. It was Antichrist. Because apparently I make a lot of noise, which I didn't know I did, but he would confront me twice a week for the 3 years I lived there and spoke no English, so we'd have to play this international game of charades for me to figure out what I did to him. Like, he'd shove up to me, excuse me, you, Antichrist. I'm like, what is it? 13 words. You're going to give them to me at random. Okay, you're Superman. What's in your chest? It's an S. What's in your back? It's a cape. Okay, you're sitting in a car. Won't start. It's stalling. Okay, now you're drunk. You're playing the drums. Your fireworks. What sound do they make? Boom. Say it twice. Boom, boom. Now you're gesturing towards your leg. Specifically your knee. Now you're a flower. You're blossoming. It grows. I think I got you. I didn't escape from stalling to hear the boom, boom of Negroes upstairs. Yes! I've been traveling a lot lately, all around the world. I've been going to the South a lot lately, which is good because I've been meaning to run more. And I've noticed no matter where you go in this country, you know, there's so many ways of talking in the world, so many languages, but no matter where you go, there's one voice that you will hear no matter where you go, and that's the way newscasters speak. Nobody else sounds like that. It's in every single culture. Later tonight on Channel 23 News, or it could be like Spanish. Or it could be like Norwegian. Gurgity flirt, flirgity gurgin flirt, flirgity gurgin. Gurgin flirt, flirgity gurg. Channel flirgin gurgin. And I know some of you are like, did he learn Norwegian for this? Yes. Yes, I did. But I tend to get crushes on female news anchors. Number one, because I have a thing for women that state only facts. I've dated some psychos, so it's nice to be like, oh my God, everything she says has a point. But Also because I think it would be cool to maybe hook up with a female news anchor and then her talk dirty to me in that voice. That just sounds fantastic. Later tonight, Pralines, whipped cream, and ice cream. Fun and delicious news at 5. Special report tonight, what you don't know could kill you.
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3: Santa, and a lot of you folks might have been born in a small town. Here's an explanation of what a small town is. A small town is where everybody knows what everybody else is doing, but they read the paper anyhow to see who got caught at it. I just want to show you about progress. Now, take the newspapers in New York. They don't waste no time in quoting the news. They're so hip, they don't waste no space at all for births, marriages, and deaths. They just say, hatch, match, and detach. Say, there's a tree car conductor asked the guy, say, were you all right last night when you went home? I said, yeah, what do you mean was all right? Street car conductor said, well, when you got on here last night and gave the lady your seat, well, nobody on here but you and her. He said, but a beggar walked up to a rich guy and asked him for a cup of coffee. This rich guy said, is that all you have to do? Look at you. You sleep on park benches, your clothes are ragged, and you're hungry. So why don't you get a hold of yourself and go to work? This guy said, go to work? What for, to support a bum like me? He said, I like work. Work fascinates me. So I can lay down and watch it for hours. I have an uncle in St. Louis who's pretty lazy. He was sitting in front of the fireplace smoking his pipe with his leg crossed. And he said, Red, see if it's raining. I said, see if it's raining, call the dog in, see if he's wet. I'm not lazy myself. Guy broke in a preacher's house over here on Country Club Drive. Burglar. Broke in the preacher's house and the preacher went down and caught him. You know, preachers are pretty nice people. The preacher just took his .45 out and caught this burglar putting his silverware out in a pillowcase, and he said to this burglar, thou standeth where I'm about to shoot it.
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21: I had a gig in Dublin a couple of months back. A few days before, all the planes start being grounded. Because this volcanic ash cloud, a volcano goes off in Iceland and we can't get on a plane. What's the point of Iceland, really? I don't know if anyone was affected by the volcanic ash cloud, but I had friends all around the world that couldn't get back. They missed weddings and funerals and they had to put themselves up in hotels that they hadn't budgeted for weeks on end, and they couldn't get their money back because the airlines were saying, no, we can't pay you because the insurance companies won't pay us because they're saying it's an act of God. What isn't an act of God? If you believe in God, that's sort of a definition of him, isn't it? That he does everything. He's all-powerful, and he's everywhere. He invented everything. He was before he was around, there was nothing. He invented time, space, everything, okay? So he's across it all. Nothing happens by mistake. He's not absent-minded. A volcano going off. It's not like him going, oh, I left the oven on. That doesn't... And who are these insurance companies that know what is and isn't an act of God? How do they decide? Have they got a hotline to God? They call God up, do they? And go, ring, ring. Hello? Hello? Could I speak to God, please? Speaking. Oh, what? I didn't think you'd answer the phone yourself. What do you want? Sorry. That volcanic ash cloud, was that you?
24: Yeah. Yeah. Oh, yeah, that was an act of me, all right? So I shouldn't pay out? Don't pay in a penny, son, no. Oh, jeez. While I've got you here, did you make a tree fall on Steve Baxter's car? A lot of Steve Baxter's. To Acacia Road, Hounslow, it happened on the 3rd of June, 2015. 3rd of June, 2015. No, that wasn't me. I was in Africa then, giving AIDS to babies.
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25: Los Angeles, where are my lonely ladies at?
1: planned for you. You guys want to find love in 2013? Who wants to find love in 2013? Yeah? Ladies, go out. Make this the year that you trap a man with a baby. Just go and, like, dig a pit. Just fill it with sharpened babies. Cover it with reeds. Whatever falls in, you marry it. You know what I mean? What are you gonna do? Get pregnant in Los Angeles? Ruin that body? We need commercials. You know what I mean? Oh, man. Who has a gym membership? Who has a gym membership in the house? Yes. Don't make the same mistake I did, people that didn't clap. When I first moved to LA, I got a membership at the Bally Total Fitness. Signed into a 3-year contract. Like most of my relationships, it ended poorly. But they keep sending me mail trying to win me back, and I want to read this. This is a real thing that my ex-gym sent to me. At the top it says, "Donut feel guilty." Get the pun? Everyone's a comedian. "Dear Brandy, it's felt weird lately. Sure, we'll have a moment here or there, but I feel like there's a heavy cloud hanging over you when we meet. What is it? Is it something we can talk about? Maybe there's some way for us to recapture that moment when you could enjoy me with reckless abandonment. I want you to smile when licking me off your lips. It's why I exist, missing the real you, sprinkles." And then there's a picture of a donut with a red kiss mark next to it. And it says, "Love donuts like they want to be loved without guilt. Renew your Bally's membership today." You know what I mean? Can we just put that out there first and foremost? I gave them money for 3 years, and they sent me a letter from a slutty donut. Oh my God. I get tired of getting creeped on. It happens all the time in Los Angeles. I was walking down the street, walking my dog the other day, and this homeless guy comes up to me, and he was like, "Sick drumsticks." And like, I hope that was just, like, traditional sexual harassment and not, like, starvation hallucinations.
4: Bill Ingvall.
5: Hell, we'll be lucky if we're around in 10 years. Everybody's turned into a hypochondriac. Everything's a medical term now. I read in a paper the other day that said the kids now are starting to suffer from a thing doctors are calling cell phone elbow. You believe that? I called my doctor. I said, "Hey, man, I think I'm getting road rage fingered." Just keeps popping up. They say now teenage boys are starting to suffer from a thing they're calling computer vision syndrome. When I was a teenage boy, they just told me I'd go blind. Thank God for LASIK. But I worry about stuff like that. Starting to get older. And it's weird, because I think everybody has that moment when you know you're getting older. And I know mine was about a year ago. My son had gone off to school. I'm sitting there at the coffee table having a cup of coffee in my bathrobe reading the morning paper. My wife sneaks up behind me, starts kissing me on the neck. She goes, "Hey, good looking. Let's go upstairs and make love." And I thought about it. When did that start? God, if I'd have been 20, that paper's still been hanging in the air. Trail of fire up those stairs. Now I'm sitting there going, "Ugh, that's 14 steps right there." I know, it's weird, isn't it? God, we were young. We finished making love. We'd kiss, snuggle, get ready for round two. Now we finished making love. It's like, oh, man, Law and Order's on. And even she's like, "Oh, I ain't seen that one. Turn it up, turn it up."
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7: I had a stepdad growing up, so I also have fake dad issues on top of my real dad issues. It's like you don't want to watch a movie with Arnold Schwarzenegger and Dolph Lundgren in it at the same time. That's what it was like growing up. I do feel bad for stepdads because there's no day to honor them. We have Father's Day. We should have Stepfather's Day. And we could have fun Stepfather's Day games like pin the blame on yourself. But yeah, I mean, here's the truth with families and all that. The world is just, it's getting to be like a much much sicker place. I was watching the show Family Feud the other day. I'm unemployed. And one of the questions was, name the age it is no longer appropriate for a brother to bathe with his sister. Yeah, I don't think Family Feud should ask questions that can incriminate an entire family. I just wanted someone to be like, oh, when the camera runs out of film, that's when there's no more lotion in the basket. In my family, we've had some troubles. I don't drink at all. And the reason why is because I come from a long line of alcoholics. My family tree has a car wrapped around it. And when I was a kid, my dad used to take me to AA meetings. And, you know, he'd be up there doing a set. And he'd be like, you know, alcohol takes away everything from you in this life, but sometimes it leaves something magical behind, like my son Michael. And he would just point at me, and I was like, wait a minute, how is it I'm 7 years old at an AA meeting and feeling the most shame? It is not supposed to work that way. But what I always hated, like, alcoholics always be like, you know, it's not my fault that I drink and do terrible things. It's my demons. It's just my demons. Like, that pisses me off because that just belittles people who have been possessed by real demons.
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11: What isn't that much easier now, though? See people in the supermarket just struggling. Reading things, looking around. Everyone's all upset in the supermarket. That Oscar Mayer section is creepy, too. This guy's inventing meat. There's no olive loaf animal as far as I know. I've never seen a pig with little pimentos in the side. And that other one, head cheese. Whoa! Oh, I don't think so. I've always felt the words head and cheese should never be that close together for any reason. Produce is tricky, too. I don't know what's the deal with the produce. I mean, you're supposed to know. So you have to just fake it, you know. Yeah, that's a good one. Glad I found that one. Cantaloupes, I'm rolling them down the aisle, you know. See the way that's fading left? That one's not ready. I'm not going to get that one. Very impressed with that seedless watermelon development. That was quite an accomplishment. Seedless watermelon. They did it. It's done. We have it now. What are they planting to grow the seedless watermelon, I wonder? Water? I mean, it's got to be something. They haven't got the melons humping now, have they? And what kind of scientists do this kind of work anyway? You know, other scientists working on AIDS, cancer, heart disease, these guys are going, no, I want to focus more on melon. I think that's the important area. Sure, thousands are dying needlessly, but this, that's got to stop.
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4: You got to be happy with however your life is right now. That don't mean you don't want to do better, but you got to be happy with whatever you got right now. If you got a raggedy car, stop talking about your raggedy car. That's your raggedy car. You need to go home and wash that mother. Put Armor All and everything on it. That way, when you leave the club, you don't have to have that raggedy car conversation. Now, we all know the raggedy car conversation. Some of y'all can't laugh right now, because you might have to use it later. But we all know the raggedy car conversation. You leave the club, you just... You crank that mug here. Now you gotta act like you ain't ready to leave the club. Boy, what y'all just doing? What y'all doing? I'ma hang out for a minute, see what's going on. Just gotta be happy with whatever you got. That way you don't accidentally end up becoming no hater. You mad cause you got a raggedy car. Now when you pull up at the stoplight, you gotta look at the Escalade like he made a tough decision. You just in the car just... You gotta be happy with whatever you got in your life.
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16: Okay, I admit it, I'm old. The video game world has completely passed me by. I am still on Mario Brothers speed, I admit it. Mario Brothers was a confidence building game. You didn't have a 10 button controller. You had a 4 button controller, and you know, you hit this button and Mario just took off and you're like, whoa baby, Mario Brothers. You'd go a little further, you'd hit this button, Mario would jump up. You'd go walking down a little bit further, you hit both buttons, Mario would jump up, hit his head on a magic mushroom, it would go ding, you'd get 1,000 points. You're like, I'm amazing at Mario Brothers. Because Mario Brothers was a confidence-building game. It wasn't 3D and talking to players live. Oh, no. Everything in Mario Brothers happened one way. That way. Go there. Something amazing happens if you continue that way. Right? Now my son's like, all right, Dad, let's play a game where we're on the same team. And I'm like, now you're talking, right? So now it's a split screen. His player is on this side of the screen. My player is on this side of the screen. I'm like, okay, what do we do with like the 10-button controller? Dad, figure it out. I'm on your team, okay? All we do is take out the bad guys together. I got your back covered, all right? You ready? And I'm like, no, I have no idea what I'm doing. Dad, just follow me. We're on the same team, all right? So the game starts. His player on this side of the screen takes off. He's got bazookas. He's got flamethrowers, cannons. He knows right where to go to re-up his ammo. He is killing it on this side of the screen. What does my player know how to do on this side of the screen? Well, my player heads for the wall. Oh, yeah, great. Great. Oh, this is fun. Oh, yeah, this is fun. Oh, I'm scraping my face off. I wonder what this button does. Oh, karate chop, karate chop, karate chop. Hey, do I get any points for killing the wall?
3: Oh, great. Oh, karate chop. Dad, they're coming. Shoot.
16: You just killed me, Dad. What are you doing?
3: I don't know. Oh, I'm going back face first into the wall. Right? Dad, they're coming. I throw a grenade. It lands on my own head. I kill myself. I'm like, where is the button for the flippin' magic mushroom? That's all I want.
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6: No, but it's cool, man. We're going to the moon. We're going to the moon. We're going to the moon. Hey, man. Let me say something. People are upset about this. I think it's great. I think you have to. You have to go to the moon. We have to sink all the rest of our money into the moon. I mean, if you... First of all, A, I didn't know there was oil up there. Apparently there is. We're going to put a man on the moon. Let's put a man in an apartment. How about that? Maybe we should check that one out first. No, we're going to make a space station. Robots are going to go up to the moon and make a space station. That's for real, you know, and a lot of people, a lot of people think that's ridiculous and it's a waste of money, but I disagree. I strongly disagree. I think if you were going to single-handedly subvert the Kyoto Accord and protocol, and if you're going to not really invest any money into alternative energy sources, and you're going to roll back every environmental protection, and you're going to implement a law that allows corporations to corporate polluters to police themselves, you know, and you're going to leave your children and your grandchildren with a $1 trillion deficit. That's what I think is going to happen, is that we're going to find out that, all this is great. We're all going to go along with it. We're going to plunge in this terrible, horrific deficit, but we're going to have a beautiful, beautiful space station up on the moon. But then we're going to find out, oh, well, it's only for rich people. Did you think you were all coming? No. The meek inherit the earth. I don't know if you read the Bible. No, it's beautiful and plush up there. We got it domed up there. It's awesome. Yeah, it's awesome. You know.
7: We're going to do something now that I know you like, that we do every day. We're going to take a walk in our neighborhood. So, let's go up the steps. 1, 2, 3. Let's open the door. Let's go outside in the yard, okay? Can you say that? Yard? Sure you can. Hey, we're outside now. Isn't it nice? There's a little doggy asleep in the shade over there. His name is Kalijah.
9: Hey, Roberts.
7: He's cute, isn't he? Can you say that? Cute?
9: Roberts, can I talk to you for just a minute?
7: It's our friend Mr. Heyman from across the way. He has the house right next to ours. He's going to be coming over here in a minute to talk to us.
9: Yeah, I just want to have a word with you, Roberts.
7: Hi, Mr. Heyman. How are you?
9: How you doing? I'm doing pretty good.
7: It's a beautiful day in the neighborhood, isn't it?
9: Yeah, it's pretty good, except I got something on my mind.
7: Well, anything you'd like to say, you can say to me.
9: Well, my son Timmy, he's been spending a lot of time at your house.
7: Timmy's a special kid.
9: Yeah, well, frankly, I don't like him spending so much time over at your house.
7: Timmy has to feed my fish. That's his special job.
9: Well, he's not going to feed him anymore, because I told him not to go over to your house anymore, and I'd appreciate it if you'd stay away from him.
7: I thought you might have liked the lederhosen that I made for him.
9: No, I didn't like it. I thought it was an unusual gift for an adult man to give a child.
7: I lined him with silk so they wouldn't chafe him in the summer.
9: Yeah, listen.
7: I was going to put a zipper in, but I thought the buttons would be good
9: for
7: his fingers.
9: What I'm talking about is you and the children in the neighborhood. I think you spend an inordinate amount of time with kids, you know? You don't seem to have any adult friends. You don't seem to have a job of any kind. You don't go to work. You just hang around feeding the fish and walking around the neighborhood. Do you do anything for a living, Fred?
7: I like to get up in the morning and like to put my feet in a wading pool and turn on the hose and wash them, you know? Sure.
9: That's
7: a special feeling, you know?
9: You make money off of this, Fred?
7: What are you driving at?
9: Well, the thing I'm wondering about is Al Morton, you know, Al on the street. And
7: he's a policeman, isn't he?
9: He sure is. And his son, Skip...
7: Sure, he's a sergeant. He has 3 stripes.
9: Skipper says you touched him last Tuesday, all right?
7: Touched him?
9: Yeah, you know what I'm talking about?
7: Can you say deja vu?
9: Can you say molest? Can you say that?
7: Molest?
9: Sure. You know what that means?
7: Sure.
9: Yeah, you know what we're talking about then, huh?
7: Sure I do.
9: All right. Okay, I got a petition here. 18 names. Parents in the neighborhood like you out of the neighborhood. You know what I'm talking about?
7: Sure.
9: I want you out. Do you understand? Because we don't like you.
7: Well, I
9: don't like your face. I don't like the way you comb your hair. I don't like those shoes. You know what I mean?
7: Well, I like it here.
9: I don't like that sweater. You know, I noticed you buttoned your sweater.
7: Sure I did.
9: Well, Fred, you forgot to tie your shoes.
7: My shoes? What do you mean? Oh, gee, that hurts, you know. Oh, ouch. Oh, there goes my loafer.
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12: I know a lot of people come to see comedy to get away from their problems, and I don't have that kind of show. I have the kind of show that reminds you of your problems, and then I talk about other problems you didn't even know you had till tonight. Then I dump all my problems on top of that, and you walk out of here 10 times more depressed than when you even walked in, and it's the only time I smile during the night, is watching you leave all sad. And that's not professional. So this is what I do for a living. I talk to you guys, you're all I know. I jump on a plane, I go to the next town, and I drink with you guys again. And you forget sometimes that there's a whole real ugly world of people out there that you don't want to meet until you have to go to your girlfriend's grandparents' house for dinner. And you're like, oh, Jesus, what do I say? This is what people are like. I took a shuttle bus. I'm doing this gig, and I get in the shuttle bus this night, and there's a older couple, upper class, middle upper class, like 60s, the gated community types. And I go, hi. And then the shuttle driver gets in and she looks at me. She goes, wait, you're the comedian from the comedy club, right? I go, yeah. She said, these people are coming to your show. You're both going to the same place. How about that? I go, oh, Jesus. Stop. Why did you do that to me? Like, first of all, I know they have no idea who I am. They're going to a comedy club because they think it's all Jay Leno. But not only have I been thrown under the bus, and I know they're going to hate me, but now I'm stuck forced talking to them for 8 minutes. And making up sense doesn't sound like a long time. It's an eternity when you're just trying to make up small talk. Whoever the six people I was with in the elevator know how awful I am at trying to make small talk when I'm dead sober and trying to prepare for a show. And now I'm talking, and they don't want to talk to me either, but we're put into that social contract where every word I say is, it's forced and it's unnecessary and it hurts. Every word feels like a tooth extraction and it's bleeding and it's like a brick being forced through a funnel, vomiting up so where are you from? And then a stagnant dead air. And, well, we're down because our niece is graduating from... When we grew up, all of this was nothing but...
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13: All my friends are having kids, and they also send out email updates, but I love getting those. What I can't stand is when they include the question, can you believe it? Caitlin is starting kindergarten this year. Can you believe it? I don't know. I mean, what is she, about 5? That sounds about right. Yeah, I can believe that. But like, if they were to contact me and say, Caitlin has never grown any bigger, since the day she was born. Never spoken a word at all in her life. She's graduating from college today. Can you believe it? I'd be like, oh my God, no. I can't believe that. Send more photos. But can I believe that Caitlin is following the natural progression of life? Yeah, I can totally wrap my head around that.
14: George Carlin.
15: Another word you don't hear too often is dingleberries. You know, you never hear it on Meet the Press. The dingleberry solution, dingleberry gate, nothing. I think it's because dingleberries is one of them words you don't say too much past your 10th birthday. It's not a grown-up's word. It's a kid's word. Dingleberries! Always sounded kind of Christmassy to me. Don't you think it has a holiday ring to it? Dingleberries! John, you might want to hang some dingleberries over the front door. Then when Marianne comes over, she can kiss you under the dingleberries. It is to be devoutly wished that she would kiss me under the dingleberries. Now, just to change the subject a little bit, do you realize that right this second, right now, somewhere around the world, some guy is getting ready to kill himself? Isn't that great? Isn't that great? Do you ever stop and think about that? I do. It's fun. And it's interesting, and it's true. Right this second, some guy is getting ready to bite the...

0: If you don't know the story, very briefly, here's what it is. Just very briefly, here's apparently what happened. Brad Pitt and Jennifer Aniston were very happily married, and they used to live in a lovely house in Malibu. And they were asleep one night, and while they were asleep, Angelina Jolie crept into their house. And she was wearing a striped shirt, and she had a bag with a dollar sign on it. And she stole Brad Pitt, stole him like he was a toaster. And they always painted it as like, you know, Brad Pitt's this kind of dumb guy. He's like, I don't know. And Angelina Jolie's like, like Snidely Whiplash. And poor Jen, her heart has been broken one more time. Come on, men can't be stolen away like that just because another woman comes along. I can't finish this without laughing. Come on, Jennifer Aniston's a very capable, successful woman. Stop this, is it? And if Jennifer Aniston had done what a smart woman does when she marries someone, she'd still be married to Brad Pitt. When a smart woman wants to stay married to a guy, after the wedding, she fattens him up a little bit. Not too much. Just enough to slow down in case he gets any idea. Have some dessert, honey. You've been working so hard. Your little love and your little muffin tops. Fatten him up a little bit. Get him to wear a lot of sweaters, maybe. A lot of knitwear, a lot of sweaters with little patterns on them. The guys think are little patterns, but they are not patterns. They're hieroglyphics other women can read. Says, back off, bitch. Fatty's mine. Jennifer Aniston had played her cards right 6 months after she married Brad Pitt. He'd have looked like Alec Baldwin, he'd have dressed like Regis, and she'd still be married, but oh no! She had to keep him hot. So in the middle of the night, in comes the husband.
1: 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Day or night, we've got your laughs. iHeart Comedy.
2: I'm a dog person. That's one thing. It's like I couldn't be with somebody who doesn't like dogs. Like, I don't mind cats so much as cat people. And not if you have a cat. Like, some lady came up to me in Tennessee. She's like, I'll have you know I have 8 cats. I'm like, I'll have you know people can tell. And I don't... Sam, when you walked up, I'm like, I bet that bitch has about 8 cats. And I was right about that. But yeah, I just couldn't be with somebody who doesn't like dogs. Like, I went out with this girl a few years ago. Like, I didn't know she didn't like dogs till she came over. She's horrified. Ew. You let your dog lick your face? I'm like, yeah, I know him. It's not going to go any further than this. I mean, it just... But he licks his butt. What? Not recently. It's kind of like the 5-second rule. You know, like, I don't let him go straight to my face. I mean, I don't catch him licking his butt and go, oh, hey, when you're done there, hook me up. Come on. I'll meet you on the couch. I let some time go by. I let his tongue cool off, you know, just... But yeah, but when she moved in, she brought her dog. She brought her puggle. If you're not familiar with what a puggle is, they take a pug and a beagle, and apparently they mix the worst parts of both of those dogs. So now I got this nervous, loud, stinky thing that sleeps in my armpit every night. Like, I'm not used to having such a high-strung dog. This dog, he's 20 pounds. He's just looking for a fight all the time for no reason. It's like, I dare you to take my bone. I'm like, I don't want your bone. I gave you the bone, remember? I bought it. Like, I'm not used to having a dog with that much energy. I mean, Barney's like a rug with feet. Like, he doesn't do it. But this dog, the Puggle was her dog before I met her, so he's real, like, he's like weirdly possessive. Like, he's on 24-hour duty, you know? We'll be in bed. He's like, oh, and don't you trying to have sex with my mom? So I'm gonna sit on her chest like a gargoyle all night. It was weird at first, but I called his bluff. I'm like, I'll look right at you, bitch. I don't give a

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19: I'm not very good with technology. I have a GPS system that I could not make it give me directions for the longest time. I could just reprogram its accent. Yeah, so he could tell me I'm lost in 4 different dialects. It's kind of annoying. Well, now I can work it, and I still hate the accent. And then when it comes to American, like the American accent that they use is this American Jill. Pipe on miles, turn right. Please place item in bagging area. I think it's the same lady, and I hate her both times. Like, why does she get to represent America? I know no one that sounds like her. I mean, that would just be weird to call up your friend. Hey, what's going on? Hello, thank you for calling me. What a day, BT-dub. My boss is an app. My question is, where does the GPS lady go when she stops talking to me? This is why I stopped smoking pot in the car. Questions that have no answers. Well, I'm thinking, like, when I'm in my own neighborhood, she's real chatty. Just 0.1 miles, turn right. 0.2 miles. I'm like, I'm going to the grocery store, shut it. Then I'm on a long stretch of road, like 80 or 90 miles. I could use the company. Where did she go? Like, I'd like her to talk to me and keep me company on the road. And for all I know, she's got a side job. Like telemarketing or phone sex. Yeah, how do I know she's not like, proceed 80.9 miles. I'm not wearing any panties. I'm a naughty GPS lady. Who's a big boy? Arrived at your destination.
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20: Gary Goldman.
21: But I think this is the best example of how cautious we are as a people. It goes back to my days in the very competitive Jewish Community Center Basketball League. Very competitive, prestigious, selective. This is how cautious they were. The rims on the hoops, this was a 12 and under league, and the rims were collapsible for all the dunking. More 10-year-old Jews have played Chunk in the Goonies than have smashed a backboard playing basketball. There wasn't a kid in the league who could grab net, and there were collapsible rims. Well, Gary, maybe it's for the fathers. Did you think about that, Smarty Pants? That maybe it's for the fathers? Okay, yes, yes. That makes sense that it would be for the only group of people less likely to smash a backboard. Yes, the 45-year-old black socks with Air Jordans. They're not only dunking, but dunking so ferociously that they're shattering glass backboards. Did you hear, Gary? Monday night at Men's League, Dr. Barry Rosenthal got off on a break. And Avi Lieberman, attorney at law, threw him in a oop. And sure enough, he came down with a tomahawk that smashed the backboard. Shards of glass went everywhere. Dr. Mel Rabinowitz, your orthodontist, you have an appointment on Wednesday just for a tightening. He received lacerations about his forehead and neck. He was treated and released, Baruch Hashem. But now, the Rabinowitz is suing the JCC and Spalding for making a defective basketball. It was too light. And Dr. James Naismith for inventing such a violent sport, Gary.
18: I Heart Comedy.
0: Richard Pryor.
20: I went to Arizona State Penitentiary to do a film with Gene Wilder, right? We did a film called Stir Crazy. And it was really strange because it's 80% black people in there. And you say, well, why is that strange? Because there are no black people in Arizona. I mean, they bust mothers in. And I was there, and I've always said the black man been, you know, revolution, whitey, we got a good heart, we're nice people, just get a bad break. And I was there 6 weeks, and I talked to some of the brothers there. Thank God we got penitentiaries. I said to him, I said, why'd you kill everybody in the house?
22: They was home.
20: A mother named Jabo, he has a sentence, hear the sentence, triple life. How do you do triple life? That means if he die and come back, he gotta go to penitentiary. And Gene Wilder always liked to jump in the middle of him. Hey guys, how you doing? I said, Gene, bring your ass out of there. What do you think they do to us? We're not homosexual. I said, they ain't got nothing to do with it. I just can't imagine two old, big, greasy-ass murderers.
22: Hey, baby, you want to let me get some tonight? Yeah, daddy, go for yourself. If you tell anybody, I'll kill you.
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23: Now, for those of you who don't remember what Crank is, band. Let me hip you to the jive. Now, in this day and age, in the era of the smartphone, we would call Crank methamphetamine. In those days, it was called Crank. And it was yellow and smelled like the bottom of a crate of cabbages. Now, I'm not presuming that anyone in this room has ever worked in the food service industry, other than the people who are working here in the food service industry. So, when you did a rail of Crank, the first thing that happened was your cerebral cortex went into complete spasms, just bah! And then your eyes burst forth in an Amazonian torrent of ammoniated tears. And your heart started racing like a jackrabbit in a race with a squirrel down K2. Your head exploded in pain and pleasure, and your heart started racing. And there was only two things you could do once you did a line of Crank. One, light up a cool, and two, listen to Rick James. The further first thing from your mind was eating a slice of pizza. After a line of crank, you're like, I think I'm good till about 85.
18: Continuous stand-up. This is iHeart Comedy.
1: It was really sad because 2008, of course, ended on such an amazing high note for the nation and then celebrated by the world at large, who were really celebrating our unity, which hadn't happened in a very long time. They were so proud of us, you know. We'd actually come together. Of course, you know what I'm talking about. Britney is back. Right? I thought we lost her, y'all. That poor child raced off the reservation. I'm so glad she's back and healthy, honestly. Because for a while there, you know, it was like picking on a carny. I like my victims to be healthy. That's all I'm saying. I was digging that Uncle Fester look she was sporting for a while. That was sweet. Shaved her noggin. That was hot. Well, I'm old-fashioned. I like when the drapes match the carpet. Here's the thing. You want to take a knee? Well, I wouldn't know they matched if her naked hoo-hoo wasn't all over the internet. And thank God the paparazzi were willing to lie in the gutter to get that photo as she stepped out of the car, huh? God bless those worthless pieces of cuss. Yeah, Britney's naked hoo-hoo on the internet. It's been a couple of years, but that's one of those things you remember where you were when you found out. I mean, that Kennedy assassination thing was huge, but this... I remember I was, actually. I was in New Orleans working on a movie that I probably should have said no to. I'm sitting on my butt in the trailer, which is pretty much all you do, 11 of your 12-hour day as an actor. I'm not even sure it's a job. Sitting on my butt in the trailer, on the computer there, right? And one of the co-stars comes in the trailer, sees him on the computer, on the internet, and says, "Hey, have you seen Britney Spears' naked hoo-hoo?" Did that go missing again?
0: Jim Gaffigan.
2: Went to a birthday party for a 4-year-old. That was awkward. Probably because I wasn't invited. The cake came out. I love how we serve ice cream with cake. You know what'd be good with this? Sugar bread, some frozen sugar milk. Let's give it to the 4-year-old, see how they respond. Oh, they're going crazy. My son's been walking for a while. It's amazing. Babies, they learn to walk and they're already trying to get away. Like, time for a bath. So where are you going? What, are you going to escape car outside? You can't reach the doorknob. You only know us. What's your plan? Think it through, buddy. Think it through. Of course, you have a boy. You have to deal with the circumcision question. Yeah. Men love that topic. They're like, can you talk about something else? Like prison rape? Anything? Because circumcision's a scary word. I looked it up in the dictionary. I just said, ow! From the Latin for ah! We went through with it only because my son requested it. It is pretty crazy. Obviously, it started as a religious tradition, circumcision, but how'd they even come up with the idea? Were there a bunch of religious leaders gathered, and one guy was like, all right, how should we honor God? And I was like, we don't eat pork. I don't know, I like bacon. Anyone got anything else? What if we cut off part of our penis? All right, no pork. We'll go no pork. I want that man removed. My wife told me that in the Bible, Abraham circumcised himself. Wow. I can't even get to the bank before it closes. Abraham did it. Yeah. God told him to do it. Would have loved to have overheard that conversation. Abraham. Oh, hey, God, how you doing? I need you to do something for me. Oh, sure, you're God. I need you to circumcise yourself. I think we got a bad connection. Can you send me an email? Are you on Facebook yet? tell you, those challenges in the Bible took a leap in difficulty there. You know, it's like, don't eat this apple, build me a boat, cut off part of your penis. What if I build you two boats? How did Abraham even tell his wife, you know? Maybe he didn't. He was just getting out of the shower. She was like, what the hell have you done? Honey, I can explain. God told me to do it. If God told you to jump off a bridge, if God told you to sacrifice our first... Actually, I have to talk to you about that one.
18: All laughs, all the time. I Heart Comedy.
1: I'm tired of assumed racism as a white man. I'm tired of other white people coming up to me, assuming I'm racist and telling me racist jokes. It's bothersome. Here's what I do if you're a white person in here tonight, and I see a few of you. Here's what I use when someone tells me a racist joke now. I act like they are giving me factual information. Because a stupid hillbilly isn't smart enough to explain comedy. So when he or she tries to explain the inner workings of a joke, their head will explode. Here's an example. Last year, right after the election, I was in Illinois. After a show, a guy came up to me and he said, hey, you know, now that there's a black president, racism is dead. Did you hear the one about... I'm like, whoa, time out. You're going to proclaim the death of racism and then immediately launch into a racist joke. You're like racism Jesus and you didn't even wait 3 days. What? This is crazy. This is the joke he told me. He said, they took down the Statue of Liberty and they've replaced it with Aunt Jemima and a chicken wing. And I go, why would they do that? Where did they find a bottle of syrup that big? And he's like, well, no, boom, and his head exploded. And confetti flew down all around us.
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5: Have you had that experience where you're getting out of a cab and you open the door and a bike guy smashes into the car door? And then he gives it an attitude, hey, man, that's my space. No, it isn't. That's the space for the door to open. They got their little spandex pants on, their little gloves, and they're riding around. I have the right to ride my bike right in the middle of traffic. And I have my little whistle, fing, fing. I have a horn, plong, plong, you're dead. If you ride bikes in the city, lock and load, okay? You're going down. Yeah, what are you people thinking about, huh? You want to ride a bike in the city? Move to China. Go ahead. Eat some rice for the rest of your life. Are you insane riding a bike around the middle of Manhattan traffic, huh? There's no speed limit in New York. Have you noticed that? Have you ever seen a speed limit sign in Manhattan? No, they don't exist. Red lights here mean stop if you want to. Last guy who got a speeding ticket in Manhattan was the guy who crashed his plane into the Empire State Building back in 1937. Wake up and smell the maple nut crunch. They drive me nuts. You seen the cops who have to ride the bikes? Oh, aren't they the saddest looking mothers? Oh, man. Oh, there's not one happy one in the whole city, man. They're totally bummed out. You know they come from families full of cops, right? Their dad was a cop. Their grandfather was a cop. They dreamed of being a cop their whole life. They go through the academy. They're waiting for that graduation day to get all the stuff. The graduation day comes. Yeah, here's a badge, a bike, and a pair of shorts. Stop crying. Go ahead. You want more stuff? Here's some white socks and flip-flops. Go ahead. Stop crying. You want a siren? Make one with your mouth. Go ahead. Oh, man, this sucks. Oh. I'm not stopping any crimes, man. I don't care if somebody gets killed right in front of me. I'm not stopping. I'm just going to ride my bike for 8 hours and go home. I'm not going to meet any chicks this way. Oh. I'm waiting to get stopped by one of those guys, man, in my truck, because I'm not stopping. He pulls up next to me. Pull over. You're not a cop. I hate you. I'm a cop.
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4: You guys ever trace back your family history? Go back a couple generations in your family tree, find out embarrassing you wish you didn't know? I traced my family tree back, found out I actually had family fighting on both sides in World War II. Humiliating. The piece of shit side of my family fought for the Nazi infantry over in Germany, while the badass Jesselniks were here in America spying for the Germans. I assume everyone here is drinking tonight. That's good. I love to drink. Love it. Do it all the time, every day, always have. I don't know where it comes from either. Hell, even my parents tell me, when I was like just a little baby, I used to climb out of my crib every morning and then crawl over to the liquor cabinet to try to spend time with them. I like San Francisco, so liberal. So liberal. Clap your hands here. Clap your hands if you own a gun. San Jose's in the house, huh? It's not too bad. I once asked the crowd in Houston that question. They just started firing their guns in the air. It didn't even let me finish the question. I don't own a gun. I'm against guns, to be honest. When I was a kid, my parents had a gun. My parents said we had to have a gun. Gotta have a gun to protect the five children. Gotta have a gun to protect our five children. Of course, they eventually got rid of it to protect their four children. I'm not gonna lie, it was fun while it lasted. I was getting pretty good towards the end.
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0: And I start squeezing faster, faster. I had a rubber glove. I was safe. She broke up with me. A few months later, I ran into her at a mulching seminar. And she invited me to go to her wedding the following Saturday. Well, while I'm at the wedding, I remembered that I was missing the World Series. And I love baseball. When I was a kid, I always used to be the catcher, which I loved, until one day I saw a game on television. And I said, well, hold on there now. How come that catcher doesn't have his hands tied to his ankles? They're kidders. Anyway, I'm at the wedding, and I'm listening to the ball game on my Walkman, which I found for free on a busy street next to this dead roller skater. And just as the minister says, if anyone has a reason why this couple should not be joined, let him speak now or forever hold his peace. The pitcher let in another run, and forgetting where I was, I screamed, darn it, you loser, how many of these stinking bums you gonna let score?
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1: I'm here. I'm in a bad mood today, by the way, okay? Let me tell you, I love my wife, but let me say something, ladies. This is the truth. The truth. The longer we guys are married, the dumber we think we're getting. I'm telling you, because after a while, you can't even answer a simple question. She'll ask you, are you wearing that?
2: You're like, I don't know.
1: When did that happen? Right? I used to be able to dress myself.
2: I don't know.
1: Oh, and she's like every Latina mom. She fries everything, right? You know, for Cheerios, they'll fry whatever, right? You know? But she makes that Mexican sausage, chorizo, and the grease is popping, man. You go in that kitchen, you know when you get hit, you're messed up, right? But nothing hits a Latina mom. You're 2.5 inches from the pan, pop, pop, right? Chorizo ninja, pop, pop. You're back there, and your cousin, you're gonna make it, you know? It's very dangerous, man. We have the most dangerous traditions, Latinos. That piñata has got to go, all right? How does it, you blindfold the child, then you twirl him around before he's gonna throw up, all right? Then there's always that big kid, Ooh, that Joselito, he's big, right? 5'2", 260 in second grade, he's big, all right? He's right over there, and he starts swinging, right? And the kids are like, ho, ho, ho, like they've never had candy. And he cracks the piñata, and they dive. And they don't they understand Joselito can't see? And he starts swinging on a downward plane to hit, right? Kids are bleeding. Kids, they were all trying to put in the nose. Stop the bleeding. Oh. In the back of an ambulance. It was worth it. It was worth it. It was worth it. Sour power. Sour power. Sour power. The most dangerous part of the piñata, let me tell you, is someone, let you know this is true. Someone has to go on top of the house to hold the piñata. Right? And the thing, it's become an American dream. Everybody's doing the piñata. And you know, and it's the uncle. It's never any, let me tell you, no, it's always that uncle who's been drinking all day. That's the best, that, right? He's been drinking all day. He's on top of the house. Let me see if I can, he's on top of the house. With his beer and the string, right? Right? Aquí yo mando. And he's white. Where did he learn Spanish? You know what?
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5: In case you're not familiar, R. Kelly is a brilliant R&B singer / crazy person. So I go to his concert with my friend Jason. We get there, show's sold out. People are psyched for R. Kelly. We go backstage and meet him at the end of the show. He's very nice. He's like, hey, you guys should come to this after party we're doing. And I was like, yeah, sure. And so we go to this nightclub. And once again, Jason and I are the only two white people there. And then he took the stage. and people went nuts. And he started doing that song that's like, I'm in love with a stripper. And he's doing a song, and at one point this woman just jumps on stage and starts giving him a lap dance. She finishes the lap dance, and R. Kelly goes, who can top that? Who can top that? Second woman comes on stage, gives him an even crazier lap dance. And R. Kelly goes, who can top that? Who can top that? Third woman comes on stage with humongous breasts, whips them out, slaps the first three rows, grabs R. Kelly's head, and just goes, ah! And R. Kelly pops out his head and goes, whoa, ain't nobody gonna top that. I'm out. And he leaves. And I was like, whoa, what a performance. But my favorite, my absolute favorite part of the R. Kelly show was like 20 minutes in, he stops everything and he starts talking to the crowd. And what's great about that is that R. Kelly does not talk like you and I talk. He talks like R. Kelly talks. So he goes like this. Ladies and gentlemen, I don't know the name of this building, but the people that run this building, they said Robert. They said Robert. They said Robert. You've been only doing your show for 20 minutes and it's already getting too freaky tonight. They said Robert. They said Robert. There will be no touching of yourself in this area tonight. Do you want to know what I told him? I said, LA, do you want to know what I told him? I said, LA, do you want to know what I said to these people when they said that to me? Do you want to know what I told him? I said, I'm a grown ass man, and I can do whatever I want tonight. LA, can I do my show? And everyone's like, I don't know what this is. And that was the greatest concert I've ever seen.
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4: Steve Martin.
6: I feel good tonight. I really do. I finally got something I always wanted, and that's important. It really is. I finally got some hostages. Well, you see so many people with hostages nowadays, and you say, hey, I'd like some too. So I've got three of them. They're really nice people. We're getting along great. They're tied in a sack outside at the top of the flagpole, and I'm going to blow them up at midnight, too. Unless, of course, I get my three demands. $100,000 in cash, getaway car, and I want the letter M stricken from the English language. So you have to make one crazy demand. That way, if you get caught, you can plead insanity. Getaway car.
7: Men propose on their knees. Do you know why that is? It's to get them used to asking for sex when they're married.
8: Yeah.
7: A weird reaction. Well done, you. Women like to dance with men because women instinctively know if they dance with a man, they'll be able to tell what he's like in the bedroom. And it is quite a good indicator. I tend to dance for about 30 seconds, then have a bit of a cry. Get the feeling you're laughing at me, not with me there, man. It's very cruel. I've read an article recently about British men's ultimate sexual fantasy. And it surprised me, the results of it surprised me. It was a proper survey. They asked 3,000 men their opinion. I'd like to do a little straw poll in here this evening because the results of this, I was shocked. Ultimate sexual fantasies. Has anyone got one they wouldn't mind admitting to?
15: Jessica Alba.
7: Jessica Alba, it's a specific person. Well, I happen to know Jessica Alba does an awful lot of work for charity. Maybe. Any other ultimate sexual fantasy? My girlfriend is your ultimate sexual fantasy. Yes, people see my girlfriend and they see me and they say, she's only going out with you because you're famous. And I say, but I am famous. What's your point? Is that your girlfriend?
15: That is my girlfriend.
7: That's your girlfriend? I'm not going to swap if that's not... Can I just clarify? You are a beautiful lady, no disrespect to you. But he heckled, I had to put him down. And the only way to get to him was through you. I like the way as well. I suggested your girlfriend wasn't good looking enough and you applauded. Yeah, you'll be using those hands later on, won't you? Any other ultimate sexual fancies?
4: Schoolgirl.
7: Schoolgirl? And then you've pointed at your man. Yeah, I think we've got a special term for a schoolgirl fantasy now. We call it pedo. Sorry, sir, what do you like?
4: Schoolgirl teacher?
7: Schoolgirl though, really. Yeah, no, because the specialist term for the schoolgirl uniform, yeah, you are a pedo. It's good. Look at the positive. You get to be on a list. That's nice. That's nice. Everyone in the neighbourhood knows where you live. That's convenient, isn't it? Do you make her dress up as a schoolgirl?
4: She's done it.
7: She's done it. Have her washed and brought to my room.
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8: Russell Peters.
15: Okay, before you judge me, I see a lot of people uncomfortable and looking at me like you're going to hell with me. Well, you are. Let me tell you how I know about deaf people, all right? Here's how I know. Here's what happened. Here's my story, and this is true. After 10th grade, I got kicked out of regular high school. Regular high school being where most of you probably went to school. Well, I got kicked out. Because I don't know how it works in America, but in Canada, in high school, you earn 8 credits every year. So by the end of 10th grade, you should have 16 credits. Well, I had 7. Actually, I had 5. But I picked up 2 in summer school because I was trying to catch up, right? I did, I really. And so the school I was going to genuinely thought I was slow. Like, they thought I was a retard. They just did. They thought, and the only reason I know they thought I was slow, not because they kicked me out and sent me to the retard school. That was obvious. I knew they thought it was slow because I remember the day the guidance counselor called me into the office and started speaking to me. He started speaking to me all slow. Now, I didn't know he thought I was slow. I thought he was slow. And I didn't want to make him feel bad, what with all my fast speech. And he calls me and he's like, Russell. And I'm like, I was like, this guy's retarded. Send him out of school. So they kicked me out of my school and sent me to the retard school down the street. Now, when I say I went to the retard school down the street, I don't mean my school was retarded. I mean my school was retarded. Like, if you had anything wrong with you, you went to my school. You were in a wheelchair, you went to my school. You were on crutches, you went to my school. You were blind, you were deaf, you were autistic, you had Tourette's, you had behavioral problems, you went to my school. My school had ramps all over the place. It looked like Tony Hawk designed my school. And in my school, in our cafeteria, we had one lunch period for the entire school. One lunch period for the entire school. The whole school was in the cafeteria at once. And it was the best you've ever seen in your life. Because everybody with the same wrong with them would hang out with each other. Like all the wheelchair kids would roll together. All the blind kids would hang out with each other. I don't even know how the blind kids found each other. All the autistic kids would sit there for 45 minutes, just rocking. And everybody in my school knew one thing. Deaf kids are strong. They are, like, they have the strength of, like, 14 gorillas, these kids. And the only reason I know this is because one of my homeboys got into a fight with a deaf kid, and that deaf kid beat 37 kinds out of my friend. He just went into this, he just kept wailing on him, just bashing him in the face. And I don't know if it's because he couldn't hear the sound of... But he just went like berserk into this weird deaf rage. It was like, aah! I don't know if he was lip reading wrong, you know. But my friend was like, stop! Oh, I was like, stop telling me, stop!
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3: let me say this. We're mad at TV. We are mad not just for the programming. We're mad because of the network logos. They don't update that stuff at all.
4: You guys know the network logos, that little, like, image you see in the corner that tells you what channel you're watching?
3: Like, NBC has the peacock, ABC has the low rating sign.
4: I think that's what it is. I'm not sure.
3: It's like less than or something.
4: I think
3: anyway,
4: it's the less than sign.
3: Greater than, less than. It's so funny because, you know, they haven't updated anything in years, and we update our material.
4: We update our material all the time.
3: Yeah, we took the Mount St. Helens rap out of our act.
4: Last week, finally. It's out, people.
3: It's gone from 80 till now. It lived a good life, and it's gone. But we feel like, you know, we need to update those logos. So what we've decided to do is we've drawn the logo as it stands right now.
4: And then I have the new logo that Randy and I would like to propose, which is more apropos for each station. All right?
3: So let's start out with an easy one, right? How about this one? Lifetime Programming for Women. Just the cursive word Lifetime, does that really reflect the programming?
4: I don't think so. We think it should actually be a burning bed.
3: A burning bed. How are you? With Judith Light burning it.
4: That's right.
3: Or Meredith Baxter Burney, whichever one.
4: She puts the burn in Burney.
3: Yes, she do. How about this? Cinemax. Just the word Cinemax. Does that really reflect the programming?
4: I don't think it does.
3: No.
4: We think the new logo should be this.
3: A pair of boobs. If you saw those in the corner, you'd be like, oh, yeah, Cinemax.
4: Skinemax, dog.
3: Skinemax, yo. If that holds true, then Cinemax 2 would be four boobs.
4: Four How boobs. You doing?
3: More boobs per square footage, right?
4: Yeah.
3: That's what they boast.
4: By the way, these are really fun to draw. I'm just going to say that outright.
3: They're
4: just
3: circles.
4: Eight circles, but when you then do it like this, sexual.
3: All right, VH1. Just a V and H and a 1, music first, right?
4: I don't think that's accurate.
3: No. Well, we think it should actually be an angry gay man haggling over the price of a lamp in a lighting store in San Francisco.
4: Yeah, how about that?
3: Meanwhile, look at his well-groomed poodle.
4: The dog's even mad. It's like, no, you didn't.
3: Uh-uh. You are not going to pay a lot for that sconce.
4: Uh-uh, girl.
3: Uh-uh.
4: Sconce.
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16: Did you ever go to a wedding where the groom wears a top hat all day? And he carries a cane around like he's the mayor of romance. Hey, everybody. Hey, welcome to Love Town. I'm Captain Douche. You finally get to the reception, right? Finally get to the reception, and you're right in the middle of that first plate of hors d'oeuvres. And then that guy comes out. Everybody, please, stop eating and drinking if you could. These kids are going to have their first dance. Could you all stop eating and drinking, please? These kids are going to have their first spin around the old... No. Do something I care about. Consummate the relationship on the dance floor. And maybe I'll put down my cheese cube for 10 seconds. Nobody's having fun at your wedding. If you're single at a wedding, you just feel lonely. If you're in a relationship at a wedding, it just applies pressure. That gift thing bothers me more than anything. That gift thing really bugs me because it's not just the wedding, right? They get engaged, you gotta buy them something for the engagement party. Then you gotta get a gift for the bridal shower. Then you need to drop money at the bachelor party. Then you need to drop money at the bachelorette party. You gotta get them a gift for the wedding, and if they decide to have a baby, you gotta buy them something for the christening too. You know what? You decide to start the family. This isn't my financial responsibility.
18: George Carlin.
19: Now this next thing is about the English language. It's about little expressions we use. We all say them, the little sayings and expressions that we use all the time, most of us. And we never really seem to examine these expressions very carefully at all. Like, lock them up and throw away the key. This is really stupid. Where are you going to throw the key? Right out in front of the jail? His friends will find it. How far can you throw a key? 50, 60 feet the most. Even if you lay it flat on its side like that and you scale it, what do you get? An extra 10 feet, tops. This is a stupid idea, needs to be completely rethought. Down the tubes. You hear that one a lot. People say, the country is going down the tubes. What tubes? Have you seen any tubes? Where are these tubes? And where do they go? And how come there's more than one tube? It would seem to me, one country, one tube. What, does every state all of a sudden have to have its own tube now? One tube is all you need.

0: anything since sliced bread. So this is it, huh, folks? Couple of 100,000 years. The pyramids, for Christ's sakes. Panama Canal, the Great Wall of China. Even a lava lamp. To me, is greater than sliced bread. What's so great about sliced bread? You got a knife, you got a loaf of bread, slice the thing! And get on with your life.
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3: I like beautiful women like everybody else, but for, I'll take, you know, sort of, I like pretty face is necessary. I'll take a woman shaped like anything weird. Square, flat butt. Cause I'm a mess naked. I look at my girl. Like, I look in the mirror sometimes, right? At myself naked, and I start to mistrust my woman. I'll be like, what's this bitch up to? I would never. I call the police every time I try to get near me. This bitch up to no good. But that's because women are beautiful and they'll love you for like other reasons.
4: He's so funny.
3: That's it? All right, bitch, whatever.
4: He's smart.
3: Really? What is your name, by the way? Stacy? Stacy.
5: Daisy.
3: Daisy. Wow, it's getting the black girls' names are getting wider and wider as we go along. Deborah. Daisy. Nicole. Can I call you Shonda? Is that your nickname though? Do the people call you Shonda? They do? They get to know you? Okay, good. Shonda's cool. I like that. And you have a man, right? No? How come? How old are you, by the way?
5: 31.
3: 31, why not? Just look at skin pretty. Why not? Teeth pretty? Why not? Just waiting around for Mr. Right. Isn't it sad? Don't sometimes you feel a little sad though? Don't you get sad and lonely? Daisy, you don't get a little bit? Just sometimes when you curled up at night and it's just nobody just to just spoon you and hold you? Don't you just want a man, any man, just to... Really? You're a soldier like that? You just lay... Read your book and pet your 12 cats and just... Watch infomercials till you fall asleep?
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6: I met this girl, I was in San Francisco, and that's a cool town, right? That's a great place. It was my first time there, and I'm hanging out, and I get in this cab to go home, and I start talking to the cab driver. And the cab driver, I go, this is a great town. He goes, yeah, dog, you should move here. I was like, why? He goes, Asian chicks, man. Asian chicks in this town love white guys. I was like, good God. I gotta move to San Francisco. Right now! I know you guys are like, wow, Greg must really be into Asian chicks. I'm like, not specifically. I've just never had an advantage with any group of women before. So figure I better leverage that. You're getting a little older. You ever get to the point in your life when you're like, I met enough people? I think I might be there. My friend Kurt called me today. He goes, yeah, man, you got to meet my buddy Paul. I'm like, nah, I don't want to meet Paul. But I did. We all went to lunch, me and Kurt and Paul. First thing Paul says to me, he goes, yeah, Greg, I like to work hard and play hard. I'm like, yep, I knew I wasn't going to like Paul. Then he asked me, what about you, Greg? You like to work hard and play hard? I don't know, Paul. I've never been in a light beer commercial before. What does that mean? Let me guess. You work an extra 15 minutes at the office, then you and your two buddies from accounting go to Applebee's and split a pitcher of beer. That's not work.

0: hard and playing hard, Paul. I know this guy in Houston. He works on an oil rig. They go out in the ocean. They drill oil like 18 hours a day, 30 days at a time. Then he comes home with like 15 grand in his pocket and blows it all on hookers and booze in about 4 hours. That is working hard and playing hard. Paul. 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You know what, Kurt? I wouldn't be introducing me to people if I were you. I got like 50 friends. You're number 50. If I happen to like Paul, he's in, you're out.
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18: 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You've come to the right place. 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
19: Some people think we never went to the moon. They think, no, we never went there. It's a conspiracy theory. Other people think, no, we did go to the moon, but when it was a full moon. Try doing it when it's a crescent moon. Not that easy. Whoa. Who comes up with the idea to send somebody to the moon? You know, who's that smart? Who goes to school for that stuff? I don't know anything about engineering. I was a waiter once, and the guy had a wobbly table, and he wanted me to, you know, level it off or something. So I went in the kitchen, I got some shims, some wedges, and I came out, and I put one under each of their plates. Nothing. I'm glad the guy's chair wasn't wobbly. That would have been a problem. But some people, I don't know how, I wouldn't know how to build a bridge or a tunnel, or even a tunnel like under the water. How do you do that? Well, isn't a tunnel enough? Do you have to make it underwater? I mean, where would you even start with a shopping list for something like that? You need a shovel, wetsuit, tar, cement, a lot of 50-pound bags, the big 50-pound bags, not the small 50-pound bags, toll booth to get the money back. And then I guess you just, I don't know, you wait for the tide to go out, and then you just dig, dig, dig, dig, then you take it back. And then you go back in, you dig, dig, dig, dig, dig. I don't know how it's done. I just put that anywhere. We're gonna have a good time tonight.
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20: Maria Bamford. 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
25: I think it'd be neat if the parts of your body really were parts, and you could mix and match and move stuff around, wear something out to get some new, you know, send stuff out to get it chromed. Say you're laying in bed on a Saturday morning, your woman says, get your ass out of bed. You go, here, take it, leave me alone. You could ask her for a piece, you might just get it. I was thinking the other day, if your knees bent the other way, what would a chair look like? You people ain't thinking about this stuff. Well, you ain't smoking what I'm smoking. Now, I'm not advocating use of any illegal smoking materials by members of our society that do not wish to do so. Although I think it's a good idea for old people, it makes the time go slow. Could add years to retirement, get your grandma a lid of Columbia and a ton of yarn and get back an Afghan to cover the garage. Set her down, let her rock out. Some of you don't know what I've been talking about. We have some informative pamphlets for you on the way out. We have everything you ever wanted to know about dope but could never remember the questions long enough to ask. And How to Roll a Joint Without Looking by Jose Feliciano. All available. Oh, yeah? This blind man goes in the drugstore. Starts knocking stuff off the shelves with his cane. Man comes over, says, can I help you, sir? He says, no, I'm just looking. I thought you wouldn't laugh at a joke like that. You think I don't know the value of handicapped people in a society? You're wrong. If it wasn't for handicapped people, I never would find a parking space. Oh, you don't do that, do you? You don't use that stall in the bathroom, either, the big wide one with the monkey bars, do you? That's a good place to park. Just about the time you sit down, you see some wheels come rolling up. If you're smart, you'll limp out, you know?
26: There you go, guy.
25: Just warming it up for you.
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28: This is when I knew I was going to go into stand-up comedy. My first real job was at a department store called Sears. And I worked in the paint department. And I'm reading about Muammar Gaddafi. In the 80s, he was huge. Big. He was a rock star in the 80s. He was the first one that was like, I do not fear America. You send your military here, your Air Force, I'll shoot you down. So the point is, it was pretty intense back then. With that said, I'm reading the paper. A new guy from hardware comes. He goes, excuse me. You work here? I said, yeah, I'm Jim. I work in the paint department next department over. I was just reading about all this crazy stuff. Like, I might go to war and stuff. Muammar Gaddafi. I go, listen, if you need anything, let me know. Everyone knows me here. He goes, you know what I need? I need you not to be reading a paper in the hardware department. That's a reflection on me. You know what you can do for me? Please go back to paint. You're right. So I'm hot-headed. And I go to paint department. And my friend's like, what's big doofy kids? What's the matter? I said, the new guy kicked me out. He said, he knows everything about craftsman tools, and I shouldn't be reading the paper and the hammer, so blah, blah, blah. He goes, give him a call. He doesn't know you're the call guy. He doesn't know you're a clown. Give him a call. Call is Muammar Gaddafi. I said, that's so stupid, but we'll do it anyway. I'm not even going to exaggerate this. He's about 50 feet from me. 50 feet. The guy picks up the phone and he goes, hello, this is Greg's. Here's Hardware, Valley Stream, New York. How may I help you? Hand to God, I go, hello! This is the great Muammar Gaddafi. I have just sent 6 of my Libyan missiles to blow up this year's Hardware department. You have 20 minutes to evacuate all of the craftsman tools and all of the hammers and the people of the Hardware. As long as I am the great Muammar Gaddafi, you remember this, my Hardware friend. Long live paint!
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1: For the record, Starbucks does not sell coffee. Starbucks sells milkshakes. That's not coffee they're selling. Coffee is that your dad used to drink by the gallon so he could stay awake at work and not fall into the machinery, and he'd live long enough to put you through school, and he'd hold it under your nose when you're 9. You're like, you drink that? What is that? That's coffee. Yeah. Anything that is 80% ice cream, has whipped cream on top of it, is a milkshake, you infant. They don't even hide it anymore. Just moo. I had to skip lunch the other day, so I had a power bar. You had a candy bar for lunch. You had a candy bar for lunch. You had a milkshake for breakfast. You drink water out of a bottle, you toddler. Other than that, I have no opinion. I mean, I don't smoke. I've never smoked anything in my life. I don't smoke cigarettes. I don't smoke pipes, pot, crack, horse, meth. I don't freebase. I have no interest in smoking. I'm never going to smoke. But for the record, I am not a non-smoker. You know why I'm not a non-smoker? Because I don't believe in labeling myself. I breathe, you smoke. End of discussion. There's no non here. And if there is, breathing is a primary activity that we all have to participate in, and smoking is a choice. Therefore, when you're smoking, you're a non-breather. So here's the thing. Look, I don't want to be mean to smokers your last 10 years on Earth, but here's... Sorry, that's how that works. You quit it or it quits you. You know what I'm saying? I hope you live a long time. But here's the thing. They passed a law against smoking in bars and restaurants down here, haven't they? Isn't it awesome? Yeah. Did everybody moan for 2 weeks afterwards? I'm being treated like a second-class citizen. I have rights, too. The Constitution says that I... Well, they never get the law overturned because they refuse to picket.
2: What do you mean I have to march?
0: Bill Burr.
3: I got a dog recently, everybody. And you can't appreciate how awesome a dog is as a kid. You can only do it as an adult. As a kid, there's like no frame of reference. It's like you're a kid. Your whole life is awesome. It's awesome, right? You ever think about being a kid? You had no money. You had no ID, no cell phone, no nothing. No keys to the house. You just ran outside into the woods. You weren't scared of nothing. I challenge you to do that as an adult. All your ID, all your credit card, just run out of the house, no phone. Turn the corner where you can't see your house and not have a full-on panic attack. Like, oh my God, what if something happens to me? I'll get locked up, no one will know who I am. What if I twist my ankle? Your whole life. life is awesome as a kid, right? You show up, no money, you just get stuff, grilled cheese, movie tickets, right? Why wouldn't a dog be awesome? Everything is awesome. It's not till you're an adult that you appreciate it, right? Your dreams start dying, somebody cheats on you, right? You know, and then you come home, that dog's looking at you like, dude, you're awesome. It's like, no, dude, you are awesome. Oh, it's the greatest thing ever. Absolutely. It's unreal. My poor girlfriend, she's sitting there going, Christ, you love the dog more than you love me. It's like, well, sweetie, you're not at the back door shaking your ass every time I come home. It's really a tough, no matter what time, 4 a.m, drunk. Woo!
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19: I don't know why I meet these people, man. I meet these girls everywhere I go. I meet these girls. I was down in Dallas doing this show. I met this girl. She seemed normal. We didn't even get in the car before the crazy showed up, you know? And that's a true story. I don't know if anybody knows that, but weird has never equaled good in the history of the world, okay? If you're ever at a friend's house or a buddy's house, and out of nowhere someone's like, anybody want to see something weird in my basement? Don't go down there, okay? Because it's not going to be a bag of gold, okay? It's going to end up being a tied-up midget or something, yeah? Yeah, check it out. Caught him in the pumpkin patch. Yeah, he was dressed like a leprechaun and ran real fast, but I caught him. So now he lives down here and ties my shoes. So. Fondue, anybody? I tried to figure out where it all went wrong in my life with relationships, man. And I think it started at the beginning, because I got the sex talk from my grandpa, who was senile, so his information was suspect, you know? Remember, he sat me down, he's like, Mark, women are just like shelled peanuts, okay? Some of them just pop right open, okay? Some of them, you really gotta work at it to get them open, okay? I'm like, listen, Grandpa, we're in church, okay? And I'm allergic to peanuts, so you just ruined my life. My whole family's insane. My mom loves when I'm a stand-up comic, but every time I'm home, she's trying to make me go off and do gigs at her friends' houses. She's like, go tell jokes at Esther's house. She loves you. I'm like, are they having a party? No, she's eating dinner. She wrote me into a party one time, though. I had to go tell jokes. It was horrible. It was for a 90-year-old lady's birthday party. Like, what the hell am I going to talk about? I hang out with my buddies. We talk about how bad our day was. You can't do that with an old lady. She's going to trump you, you know? You're like, man, my tire blew. My girlfriend dumped me. This is the worst day ever, Grandma. I fell off the toilet and laid there for 3 hours. You win again, Grandma.
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4: Daniel Tosh.
5: You ever have a nightmare, then decide to tell somebody about it, then about halfway through your explanation, realize you're retarded? Is there any way to describe a nightmare to be scary? I had a scary dream last night. Okay, tell me about it. I was running through this pool of marshmallows in my flip-flops, right? Then the manager came running out of nowhere, and he starts going, ooh, ooh, ooh, ooh. There's only 18 seconds to eject before the bowling alley closed, and Tom, you were there, but you didn't look like Tom, and that was freaking me out. I love cheese. What? We're no longer friends. I'm not very good with people. Even when I was little, my imaginary friend would play with the kid across the street. And I'd be like, hey, I guess we'll meet up later. And he'd be like, whatever, queer. That's a hate crime. Do you love goose down feathers? Huh? Oh, they're nice. Mattress pad, pillows, comforter. It's like sleeping in heaven. Till that quill comes through the pillowcase and sticks you in the eye and says, how's that feel? Huh? Huh? You want to sleep on my carcass, do you? Ow! Ow! Why do you hurt so good, goose? Maybe a higher thread count. 600 does the trick. Quit sleeping on 12. That's hay. It's one third of your life. Spend the money.
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6: Anybody ever been taught the phrase kill them with kindness? Right? That's a good one. That's good. But sometimes don't you think it'd be a lot easier with a knife? And maybe just call your knife kindness? Because, like, I have some issues with this girl in my apartment building. She's mean. She's just dumb. I don't even like her. The other day, we pulled into the parking garage at the same time. So we're walking up to the elevator. I'm maybe 10 steps behind her. I have all my grocery bags in my hand. She gets in the elevator and pushes the button to close the door. I was like, oh, she must not have seen me. So I start running, right? Because if she didn't see me, I know she hears my grocery bags. So I start running, right? I push the button. It's too late. It already started going up. So I'm like, thanks a lot. And she goes, you're welcome. Oh, okay. Okay. That's how she want to play? So I ran up the stairs. I went and met her on the 8th floor, all out of breath, like... But you should have seen the look on her face when she saw Crouching Chola, Hidden Dragon. And the elevator doors open up like, ding. Oh, you didn't know I could run fast? Have you met my homie Kindness? Cat. Raider Reds for life, what? Just kidding, you guys. I wouldn't actually stab a girl. Again. Turn the other cheek with your fist. And follow through. If you're gonna do something, do it right. Boom. Boom. Liver shot.
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30: And we've all been there. And look, we've all settled. Everybody is settled on the one-night stand. We've all been with a lagoon creature from time to time. We've all been with the I should get checked tomorrow-ish person. Doesn't that suck where as you're doing it, you're like, I'm getting something right now. I know it. Something very itchy is in my future. I know this. Salves and creams are in my future, I'll say that. Salves and creams. The one-night stand. Never good. Never good. Here's the problem with the one-night stand. You're with the person, you're doing your thing, and maybe you're a little bit drunk, or you took some X or something, and it all wears out. And as you're doing it, you just look at the person, and all of a sudden it's like Abe Lincoln's wife, right? You're just like, yeah. Oh. It's never good. Here's the thing about the one-night stand. As soon as the one-night stand is over, which is awkward enough, just the after that weird, awkward sex, then there's that moment where you gotta get away from each other. And you don't really know what to talk about. You do that thing where you get dressed really slowly, and you keep looking at each other, just doing like, bizarre laughs, right? And, you have nothing to talk about. I like your stuffed animals. You know what's really weird? When the person that you're with, they want more than the one night stand, and they start pushing, spending more time with you, right? Out of the blue, they start wanting you to call them. You should, you know what? You should call me. You should take my number. You should call me sometime. We should like totally hang out. You should call me. You should call me, right? You just to appease them, you take your phone out. You're like, yeah, well, yeah, give me your, what's your number? As they give you the number, you're playing Tetris. You're like, 353, okay. Where's the long one? I need a long one right now. I don't need a zigzag. I got 10 of those in a row. Ooh, big block, like those. But something strange happens that when you leave that person's house, you need to call a friend and talk about what happened. Right, girls, you'll call somebody, 4 a.m, you'll call your friend up. Guys, we will go to our friend's house. We will wake people to tell this story, right? We'll just give it, Jason, dude, I'm sorry to wake you up. Oh, I'm sorry to wake you, bro. Do you remember that chick that I left with earlier tonight? Come here, smell my eyes. Just smell my eyes, I'll tell you what happened. Dee-da-ba-da-dee-da-ba-ding.
1: I Heart Comedy.
2: I was thinking of getting a pet. I was thinking of doing that. I don't have a lot of money, though. I was thinking of getting one of those retired police dogs to help me find my weed. What do you guys think? Is that going to... Do they keep going after they're done? Is that boy? Where is it? All right, is it behind the couch? It's behind the couch? Where is it? Oh, it's in my pocket? Ah. My neighbor bought a cat, and I saw her, and I said, oh, I see you bought a cat. And she goes, no, I rescued it. Really? You rescued it? Yes, I rescued it. Why? I don't know. You pulling the Jack Bauer card on this one? Really? How heroic was that rescue? Did you have to belay from a chopper to get into the animal shelter? How much tear gas did it take to get past security? What was the ransom note for your cat? You didn't rescue that cat. That cat was recycled, ladies and gentlemen. All right? Shut up. So I went down there. I went to go buy a cat. I went to go rescue a cat from the spaka. And they have so many cats there. The funny thing about when you go to the shelter, if you've never gone, dude, first thing that happens, you go in and the guy says, all right, you're with me. They assign you a guy with keys. And he walks you through, and first thing they do, they take you past the dogs, they take you past all the good animals first, right? And they're all jumping there. Dogs, when they see you, they start barking and doing flips. They're just begging for your attention. And then when they take you to the cats, you go in the cat dungeon, and you walk in, and all the cats do that slow look at you, right? And then they do the slow blink, and then they go right back to whatever else they were doing. They don't care. I don't care about you. And I was like, all right, I need a cat. And he's like, all right, pick one. And I was like, how do I pick? There's so many cats here. And he's like, well, there's two basic kinds of cats. You got to figure out which one you want. There's indoor and outdoor. And I was like, cool, cats are like basketballs. This is going to be a piece of cake. I'm a huge Michael Jordan fan. This is going to be easy. How do I tell the difference? He's like, I don't know. What? You don't know. You're the cat man. I figured out all by myself, Cincinnati. I think all cats are indoor cats. Until you don't want your cat anymore.
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3: Steve Harvey.
4: I think a lot of times about relationships, you know, because relationships are so very, very difficult to maintain, especially for women. I feel for women the most because, you know, it is so hard for women to find a good man. It really is. I know. See, the problem with it, finding a good man, is that, see, most good men are already taken. And then the ones that ain't taken, them other ones, you know, kind of had to go away for a little while, you know. you know, didn't work out good down at the court. What I'm gonna show you ladies is, if you can't find a good man to supply all your needs, Steve finna teach you how to get a whole gang of them, round them up, and make yourself one good ass man. So basically what I'm about to tell you ladies is how to build yourself a man. See, first of all, women have four basic needs. The most needy need in a woman is the need to communicate. You have to have someone to share your most inner thoughts with. That's the number one thing in a relationship. You got to be able to express every emotion verbally to someone. Women love to talk. Most of your men are not good talkers. We really don't give a damn how your day went. Hell, it's over. What you crying about? Go to bed, wake up, see you tomorrow. So ladies, if your man is not a good talker, the first man you need to go out and get, listen to me close, is a gay man. See, you don't know what I'm talking about. See, gay men, listen to me, gay men love to talk. Talk, talk, talk, talk, talk. Talk all night, you lying. Did he show Liz, girl, you must be right. Oh, they'll talk all night long. And here's the beauty of them. They ain't gonna ever ask you for none of that cookie. You know why? Because he don't want none of your cooking. All he want to do is hang around you, pick up a couple of traits from you so he can go down to the club, use them traits, and get his own man. So the first man you need is a gay man. Just a big old sissy. Just a sissy. Soft and tender sissy.
3: 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I Heart Comedy.
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6: I'll tell you, people are never happy. Never. I mean, some people go to India. They want to find the mystery of life. I'm still trying to figure out how to start my car. Because I got a car, forget about it. And every Sunday, I take my family out for a push. I'll tell you, with my car, when I'm on a highway, just once, I'd like to see someone pass me without pointing to one of my tires. All these new highways, they give me trouble too. No matter what lane I'm in, it always ends in 500 feet. I'll tell you, with cars, you don't know who to believe. I went to a place last week, wanted to rent a car. The guy there told me they got something new. He says you can pick up a car in one city, use it all you want, and drop it off in another city. I mean, this isn't new. Years ago, when I was a kid, I did the same thing. Anything with cars, I'm unlucky. I always get lost. And the way people give me directions, you can't help but get lost. They always tell me the same thing. Go straight ahead. You can't miss it. Just keep going straight ahead. As soon as I pull away, I come to a fork in the road. I ask people directions sometimes. They start laughing at me. I tell them, how do I get to Main Street? I really don't know. I couldn't help it. What's so funny? I don't understand, you know? You know, I had a guy last week. He gave me religious directions. You ever get these guys? He says, you go down here to St. Anne's Church, you make your right. You keep going past St. Mary's, past St. Catherine's. You pass Holy Trinity. You come to Our Lady of Mercy. I mean, after he gave me those directions, I didn't even thank the guy, you know. I looked at him and I said, I bless you. These guys who fix cars are always trying to outsmart me. I took my car one place, a guy gave me an estimate for $100. I got the bill, it was $200. I said to him, how about the estimate for $100? He says, you're right, I forgot, that makes it $300.
7: No one's really getting other forms of prosthetics yet, because they're just so dreadful. And the only people that would agree with me on that statement are people who have like fake arms and legs, who don't come out to comedy shows because they're so terrible. So we're in an odd predicament right now. But it's really sad that we've shown so much innovation and technological advancement and so many things, and yet we've put very little effort into the, hey, I lost my arm category. Really, to this point, if you lopped off your arm, the best thing they had to offer you was just that. That's the best they could do for you. That's what you had before, right? You know, like a little mannequin arm with a hook on the end? No, I had like a hand with fingers and stuff. Nah, you have that hook. You can still wear your watch. You're fine. But hopefully not for long. The U.S. government commissioned this guy, Dean Kamen, to invent this new arm. He's the guy that created the Segway scooter. And he made this new arm that is amazing. It's called the Luke arm. You can look it up online. It's unbelievable. It weighs about the same as a normal arm. It can attach to your body and then sense via nerve endings what you're thinking and react like a normal arm. Reach all the way out, rotate both ways. Has the dexterity to grab a grape and without crushing it, bring it all the way to your mouth, which is what you want out of an arm. You lose your arm, you just want grapes. And this arm can give them to you all day. But I don't know if you can allow that sort of technology to just exist and live. That's like science fiction. That gets in the wrong hands of people. It's just evil. It just creates way too many questions. Like, who gets to have an arm like that? You know, obviously, veterans. Clearly, that's who it's designed for. No question. But you could make a good case for, like, senior citizens, people with terrible arthritis, and on until eventually you'll just be selling it to people who are sick of clipping their fingernails. It's like, these again, saw them off. It's not like the marketing would have to be that clever. And it's like, ah, man, I got this mole on my arm. Dude, that could be skin cancer. Robot arms, no skin cancer.
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9: I did a show in Pittsburgh. Woman came up to me after my show, they're all smiling. She's like, oh my God, you were so much funnier live than you are on Comedy Central. And I just wanted to say to her, you know, I bet your comments are better televised. Maybe you can get your own show on the new Backhanded Compliment Network. Sometimes someone will come up to me before a show, they'll be like, hey, it's my friend's birthday. Can you totally rag on him? I always thought that's a kind of a ballsy request. It's like, hey, I know you had a show planned, but something came up. Something came up. Something important, I hope. Like a total stranger's birthday? How'd you guess? I don't know, the annoying way that you approach me. And the fact that it happens 200 times a year. But I will go backstage and I will start writing. Is a half hour material enough on your friend's birthday? Because that's why I got on a flight to Arizona. Because I was totally jazzed at the possibility that someone I don't give about might be celebrating something that absolutely everyone celebrates. What I'm saying is, it's his night, not mine.
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8: Robin Williams.
13: In the process of a jihad, if you die in the process of killing an infidel, which I'm sad to say is all of us, you will go to heaven and be greeted by 71 dark-haired virgins. Now, anyone who's ever been with one virgin is going, I don't know.
19: For my talent portion.
13: No, no.
19: No, no, wait a minute. But then,
13: recently in an article in the New York Times, Koran scholar said it is not 71 dark-haired virgins, but 71 crystal-clear raisins. Slight difference in translation. It's like finding out thou shalt not kill is thou shalt not quilt. And the Amish are going, we could have had guns all along, Ezekiel. It's like somebody kills himself, goes to the gates of heaven going, where are my bitches? Here are your raisins. Because I do believe that one day Osama will show up to the gates of heaven. There will be George Washington standing with a small bat going, how dare you defile that which we created? And starts wailing on his ass. And then the 70 other members of the Continental Congress come down and start kicking Osama. And Osama starts going, what is this? Where are the virgins? It's 71 Virginians. Karma! Enough of the karma! I must talk to Jesus Christ. Where is Jesus Christ? And St. Peter goes, hey, Jesus, did you call a cab? Aha! I see we have crossed the PC line. It's okay to kick them, but don't make the ethnic joke. Aha! Because I don't understand the whole fundamentalist thing. You see, I'm an Episcopal. That's Catholic light. You know? Same religion, half the guilt. You know, Catholics, you know, you've got confession. Episcopals, we've got Thanksgiving where Dad has a couple of gin and tonics. I never loved your mother, you know that, don't you? But that's because the Episcopal Church was basically a Protestant church. It was Henry VIII going, I'm Pope now, ha ha ha ha. But then there are other Protestants who thought he was too loose, and then they formed the Puritans, our ancestors. People so uptight, the English kicked them out. How anal do you have to be for the English to say, get out? Take your little pimp shoes, get on the sunflower, and go. And they land in America going, hello, we bring you guilt, syphilis, and alcohol. And the Indians go, oh, we have a gift for you. For us, it is a medicinal and sacred herb. But for you, it'll be an addictive carcinogen. Enjoy.
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12: I realize that if my purpose as a comedian is to insert stupidity or absurdity into strangers' lives, then by doing all of these things is very esoteric and I'm only affecting like one or two people. But what I'm doing now is I just started a Kickstarter. It's going to end, I think, in like 5 days. I'm trying to raise $4,000. I realize $4,000 is a lot of money. You could probably get yourself out of debt or like cure like a super easy to cure disease. But I'm asking you guys to donate to me $4,000 so we can skywrite in the sky, how do I land? And we've already raised the money. We've already raised the money. So that's definitely happening. But if I can get $10,000, I can get five planes. First off, five planes. Five planes. Five pilots, professional people. Who would be, this is what I want to do in the sky for five planes. Knock, knock. Who's there? Me. Me who? Clouds. You're a little cool on that one. Let's try this one. Five planes in the sky. Hey, man. Hey, what are you doing? Skywriting? Oh, right, I forgot. Maybe how do I land's just better. Like, we'll just do it five times. I never thought about that. How do I land? How do I land? How do I land? How do I land? How do I land? Like, he's really... Guys! For real, guys! I never thought about that until just now.
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14: You know, I wish the best for this special. I wish, you know, I sell it. Great things happen, you know. And I do want to settle down. But I'm at a point now in my life where I'm not picky. I settle down with who I settle down with. You know what I'm saying? Like, but my family, they know. Like, when I was 8, my aunt, she sat me down. Seriously, I kid you not. She goes, you gonna marry a white girl. I was 8. Like, who says that? I was 8. Listen, I was 8 and I knew 2 white people. Like, I didn't know. One was a bus driver, you know what I mean? Like, I didn't know. How did she know that, you know? So I fought it for a while, you know. They did this. All I'm saying is, I was serious with a black girl recently. You know, not recently, but a few years ago. I wanted it to work, and, you know. I'm only saying all this to you is, like, say this thing happens, it blows up, right? Boom, boom, boom. Golden Globes, which was tonight. Thanks for missing it. Like, boom, boom, boom. Golden Globe, Emmy, boom, boom, boom, right? Boom. Flash to me at the award ceremony, red carpet, and I, you know, happen to maybe have a white girl. Right, whatever. So I have a white girl. And invariably, if that was to happen, a black girl would chime in, of course, right? It's like, oh, he ain't about nothing. Another black man made him a little money, had to go get him a white girl, right? If that happens, you in this room can be like, oh, no, actually, Tanya, he fought the good fight. He told us he was... He tried. And my family's cool. Like, my mother never says anything when I date outside the race. She's

0: on a neighborhood watch. Like, no, you gotta... you gotta go to Compton. You know what I'm saying? You gotta walk past the Crips. You gotta stop, play dominoes with the Crips, but let them win. Don't be a hero. You understand? And then you have to see walk to the door and ask for Laquita.
1: Is Laquita home?
0: Yeah, because the thing is, a Laquita cancels out two Megans and a Becky. So that's...
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3: My girlfriend has just informed me that she's going off the pill. Which, I am not a fan of the alternatives. Especially Trojans. I can't believe that's what they're called. Why would you name any form of protection after the greatest security breach? In the history of protection. How could you have a marketing team so backwards, so dyslexic, to get something that fundamentally, for the record, the Spartans used a Trojan horse to sneak in and knocked up Troy is what happened. I don't think that's a brand image I'm looking for in a contraceptive. Honestly, it sounds to me like it would be a lot more appropriate for some sort of fertility-enhancing technology. You're still not pregnant? Try Trojans. We'll get your little soldiers in there.
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5: Love rap music. Tired of defending it, man. And it's well with rap music, man, because people either love it or hate it. Even the United States government hates rap. The government hates rap. You know why I say that? Because they don't arrest anybody that kills rappers. They don't got no clues, no suspects. They don't fill out a police report. They don't even have a chalk line when it's a dead rapper. You want to get away with murder, all you got to do is shoot somebody in the head and put a demo tape in their pocket. This is a rap killing. Let's go home. The government hates rap, man. Look at all these dead rappers, man. Biggie Smalls, Jam Master Jay, Tupac Shakur. Yo, Tupac was gunned down on the Las Vegas Strip after a Mike Tyson fight. Now, how many witnesses do you need to see before you arrest somebody? More people saw Tupac get shot than the last episode of Seinfeld. Every year, Tupac comes back from the dead, records a new album with clues in it. Every record got a clue if you listen real hard. The brother in the red shot the dead right there. Track four. Pac is trying to tell us something. Listen again, Kevin Wood and Mac 11, right there. Pac is reaching out to us. Listen. The government hates rap, man. And only rappers get gunned down like this. And I'll tell you right now, if Billy Joel, Elton John, and David Bowie got shot, they'd have Bruce Springsteen's house surrounded. The government hates rap. And only the good rappers are dead. Only the good ones. Biggie dead. Tupac dead. Vanilla Ice still alive. The government hates rap. You mean to tell me they can find Saddam Hussein in a hole, but you can't tell me who shot Tupac? They found Saddam Hussein in Iraq. Tupac got shot in Vegas. Not on no side street. Tupac got shot on the strip in front of Circus. Damn.
6: You know what I did? I went on a cruise. Has anybody done this? Yeah. Great. If you like camp,

0: You'll like a cruise ship. It's like camp. They just tell you what to do all the time, and they wear shorts, and they blow whistles, and sit around eating with people you'd never met. Here's how it works. You give the cruise company between $1,000 and $30,000, depending on if you want a cabin that's big enough, or if you want to turn around, you don't have to go out in a hall, come back in. And then it's about like 8-9 days of just grazing at sea. People go, how was the trip? I go, it's like a blur of foghorns and eating for no reason that I can explain. It's like you're just walking up a plank and there's a guy in a nice hat and he goes, here's a turkey, eat it, be back in 15 minutes. And they just keep announcing, it's time for the after turkey food. Time for their pre-lunch snack. I'm going to the pool. Take a salami while you're in the pool. Hey, the boat's sinking. There's a lifeboat buffet beginning in 5 minutes. Why do I have to keep eating? If you don't, you'll notice there's nothing else to do out here. So we had a really good time. You gotta try it, folks. It was fun. It was a fun time. You do a lot of stuff you don't do usually. Like, we touch dolphins. Have you done this? I'm not making this up. I was in Hawaii, and she was all, you know, let's go touch the dolphins. It's a dolphin experience. They have a pool, and you can touch them. Which is, you know, it was expensive. It was like $100. But, you know, it was kind of worth it, because it's very straightforward. You know, in, you go in, you touch a dolphin, $100. Exactly. Otherwise, you have to take the dolphin out to dinner, and listen to his life story. Sit there going, oh! You don't have a bottle nose. You have a cute nose. Here. Have a fish. You okay with fish? Are you okay? So we're in there, and I'm going, you know, it is kind of cool. Look at this. Wow, these beautiful animals, these dolphins, right? Isn't that cool? Little clouds are forming, and Yanni music is playing. You feel all spiritual. And then the guy who trains the dolphins gives you like a 7-page form. We are not responsible. He bites your ass. If he... And you're going, well, what is this? It's the dolphin. He's a wild animal, dude. He might do anything. Really? I thought they love people. Don't they push the swimmers back to the beach? You know, I don't know which way they're pushing them. They push them. They're animals. They're playing. Dude, you're crushing me. Get out of here. These are dolphins. They're intelligent. They're monogamous. This is so shocking. And that's when it hits you. You're crushed. You go, a dolphin is just a shark with a good PR firm.
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22: I don't go after younger women. It's just what I'm attracting right now. I don't attract age-appropriate women, thank God. I don't have anything. That's not a dig on age-appropriate women. My mother still hangs on to the hope. She's like, Mark, you're going to meet an age-appropriate woman and be very happy. And I'm like, how is that possible? How am I going to meet someone my age or within that age range? I mean, I'm a big bag of problems. Whoever I meet is going to be a reflection of that. How is that fun? What are we going to do? Sit on a couch every night and talk about how we both failed? Are we going to have arguments why I can't get along with her teenage son? I mean, how does it play out in your mind? Am I going to be sitting there going, because he can catch. That's why. Because he can catch. And he can't wear that varsity jacket in my house. Oh, he's here. Just be cool. Be cool. My second wife was younger than me. I've been through this before. I know what it's about. I've been through this several times. The younger woman thing. I actually thought of having business cards printed up that just said, Mark Maron, a phase you're going through. Resolving daddy issues since 1989. That's what it's about. That's what it's always about. That's what most of it is about. Come on. I know how this ends. I'll finally get comfortable. My heart will be wide open. We'll just be sitting on a couch watching Chopped or House Hunters. And out of nowhere, she'll just say, like, yeah, it's weird. I'm getting along so much better with my dad now. And I'll be like, oh, I guess I'm done. My work is finished. Now it's time for you to move on to an age-appropriate relationship and have some babies. Is that sad? And I don't think it's going to go that way with this one. I don't think I can. Yeah, I think that was a hypothetical one. This one's not going anywhere that quickly. I don't think I could get rid of this one if I had to. She's terrifying. I'm actively scared of her. And somehow in my mind, I've decided, well, that's healthy. It's healthy to be frightened, terrified of the person you love. Like, I think that if you're with somebody and you're not terrified of them, how is that going to last? You know what I mean? How are you going to behave properly if you are not terrified of them? What do you think? Just intimacy and trust is going to hold that together? But it's hard being older because, like, you know that. You're constantly reminded by the fact that you're with a younger person. Because sometimes she'll just hover over here by my head. Like, I'll just feel her looking at the side of my head. And she'll say something like, oh, we got to do your ears. How do I hear that as anything other than, you're old. Look at your hairy ears. One time we were at a hotel, and I picked up something that I thought was a phone. It wasn't a phone. It was a remote control. But that didn't stop me from holding it up going, is this a phone? And then she looked at me and goes, that's the oldest thing you ever did.
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23: Oh. Yeah, I got messed up. I was doing cocaine up till March 2nd of this year. Of course, if they release this next spring, it's going to sound great. This comes out in April, I'll be like, oh, he's been off coke for 3 weeks. But yeah. So I better say March 2nd, 1990, I stopped doing coke because I didn't know it was illegal. Thank you for you that believe me. Thank you very much. Now, basically, what was happening, I was doing little bits of it, but I would show up at parties. And because you're in the limelight, because you're a celebrity and you look like you're a party animal, people assume you can do supernatural amounts of narcotics, of drugs. So I go to these little parties, right? And everybody else's line is like about an inch long. It's like, hey, man, we're doing coke, buddy. You know, little inch line long. I come in and go, oh, it's Dennison! Oh, here's your line! You know, it's like 2 feet long. There's rocks in it you could put in your driveway. It's not chopped up. Get a straw, I get a piece of a garden hose because I want to make sure it all goes through. Here, go, man, go, go, go, go, you know. So I'm trying to be like, I'm trying to live up to the image. Oh, get out of my way, watch me. Ah! And I would sniff it up. About 10 minutes later, I'm walking around the party going, hey, man, have you got any shoe polish or something I can drink to slow this down? You think shoe polish will kill you? I need something, man. There's nothing left to drink. I wish you'd have told me that before I did this stupid long line. All right. Well, listen, you guys keep partying. I'm going to go ahead and lay down and beg God to live for a while, all right? I'm just going to go ahead and lay down. You guys keep rocking. Keep rocking, man. And so then you lay down, and you grab your heart, and you make all those promises. I'll never do it again. I promise, God, just make it stop. Just make it stop, please. Just make it slow down. I'll never do it again until I feel better. I swear to God, until I feel better, I'll never do it again. I promise. And I had enough of those nights, and we lost a lot of good people to that. And I just think if you're involved with it, get disinvolved with it, because you're just going to get busted or you're going to get sick and die. So that's all I got to say about that.
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2: There's been a lot of talk, as you know, about this violence on the highways, people shooting each other from their cars. I don't believe too much in that sort of an overt violence. I like kind of a preventive violence in my car. Know what I have? In the rear window of my car, I have one of those diamond-shaped yellow signs that says, Armed Pit Bull with AIDS on board. Here's a little some fun in the car driving along. Somebody's driving along next to you in the next lane over there, and you say, pull over, pull over, pull over, pull over. He pulls over, you keep going. Let him park a while and think it over. Hey, it's certainly none of your concern. That man is liable to kill someone. Here's another little practical joke for the driver. When you're going through the toll booth, well, not actually through the booth itself. That would be a big practical joke. I mean when you're going through the little space in between the booths. When you get up there and the guy sticks out his hand, bargain with him. Try to get yourself a better deal. Tell him you heard it was free Chevrolet day. Tell him it's a used road and you're looking for a discount. Tell him you got no more money, you spent it all on beer.
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3: Women are brilliant. Every woman knows how to do the weirdest thing right out of the bucket, boy. Every woman knows how to do that Hindu head wrap with a towel out of the shower. You know? And a typhoon couldn't blow that thing off that head. You ever try to do that? You look like a drunk Iraqi soldier. Oh, man, I can't get that towel to sit up there. And every woman knows how to do that weirdest thing. Defies the laws of physics. Gets out of the shower and pulls that towel around and does that boob tuck. It's a fitted disco towel. I got her re-roofing the house. That thing won't come off. Every man puts that towel here, tucks once. You step there, that thing's sitting right there. That's right. You got Big Jim and the twins staring at your family. Oh, man, sorry. That's where I use carpet tape. That'll help there. Staple gun. Oh, jeez. I get in real trouble, though, boy. Them tools. I watch that Home Shopping Club. They got Tools from Hell come on that show. The salesmen are good. Hey, folks. Eliminate the worry of sharpening scissors at home. Forget about that check to Greenpeace, hon. There's a major problem right here. So I ordered the Ren 2000 Power Home Grinder. 6 to 8 weeks later, shows up UPS. I'm waiting on the porch of that dog for that truck. Because I can hear UPS trucks, I swear to God. I was too excited. I go out and smell his butt, and the dog grabbed a box. It can happen. It can happen. So I get that box in the house, and I pull out all those weird plugs, that big three-pronger. If no one's looking, I'll just cut that fat bastard right off. whole neighborhood shorten up. Whoa, whoa. Hey, Alan, that's a ground wire.
1: Oh.
3: And who gave them permission to change every plug you got now? Every new appliance, toaster, whatever, you got that new plug. One side's just a little bit bigger than the other side. I got the first use out of that new grinder.
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6: So I'll exploit my daughter for some cheap laughs. The most precious thing in my life. My bride and myself, we pounded out a baby. She's 9 months now. Pounding out a baby. I think that's pretty sensitive 80s male of me, isn't it? And I was there during the delivery. We had a C-section. That's, you know, instead of the baby coming out normally, they just cut my bride open and took the baby out. Which was kind of interesting, because they just took my baby out, when she came out, she was smiling, because most kids got those pointy heads when they're born. Because, you know, they go through that, like, Play-Doh fun factory of life. So, you know, my baby came out, and she's smiling when she was born, which is pretty weird. And, because obviously she didn't see who the old man was right now. Yeah, my father! Ah! I'll be back in here until I can drive. So I was there. This is what a self-centered jerk I am. Like, they said, Mr. Goldthwait, we're going to have a C-section. And instead of going, God, man, that's going to be so painful, I went, oh, great. Like, I took Lamaze for nothing. So I'm there in the operating room. They take my baby out. And I'm not making this up. The doctor wanted me, you know, this being California, they still wanted me to be part of the experience. So, they said, Mr. Goldthwait, would you like to cut the cord? And I sincerely said this. I said, isn't there anyone a little more qualified? Like, I'm the guy in the operating room. You go, yeah. No, not the doctor. Let's give him the sharp thing. Let's give him the sharp thing around the infant. I said, I'll cut the cord if you knock like $200 off the bill. So then they took my baby into that baby aquarium, you know. That room with all the screaming babies. And everyone's going, is that your baby? And I go, no. And they go, is that your baby? No. Every baby looks like me. They have no hair and they're screaming their heads off.
5: Bill Engvall.
16: Sex change when you get married. I think sex gets better along you're married. I really do. Anybody here laughed with your partner during sex? You bet you have, man. One night we had a little interlude and our bodies got sweaty right there in our stomachs. And made one of those little... You know that noise you used to make with your armpit that... I laughed my butt off. But if I'd have been single, I'd have been mortified as hell, man. Because you know that other person thing, did he just fart? Please get off me. And you can talk to each other during sex. You can tell each other what you like, what you don't like. And that's very cool. With that little interlude, it was hot. I mean, just hot, hot, hot, hot, hot. Cat won't even come in the room. My wife's arching her back and moaning. I'm like, yes, ma'am. You are welcome. I'm really turning you on, huh? She goes, no, you're on my hair. Get off. Boy, you never see that one in the movies, do you, ladies? But if you can get past the uptightness of sex, sex is really very funny, and I'll give you a great example. 2 years ago on my wife's birthday, I had it planned to the T, man. I had a bottle of champagne chilled by the bed, candles on the headboard, some soft music playing, and we just got into it. Just that hot pig sex. You know what I'm talking about? After a couple beers, you're just... You're not even talking. You're just rooting around, aren't you? But we forgot about the candles. Apparently that headboard was doing some moving, because... I'm lying on my back and all of a sudden hot wax just goes psh, I'm like, ah! And my wife's like, yes sir, you are welcome.
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24: I always give my wife a big hug on Sunday, the day the NFL starts, because I figure that's the last Sunday I'll see her till Super Bowl. You didn't like that one at all? She doesn't understand my enthusiasm for sports. She says, I don't get you, man. You go to the game, then you come home, you watch the highlights on SportsCenter of the game you just went to, then the next day you read about it in three different papers on the internet. What are you, slow? Are you a simpleton? What, is there a test on this stuff? They lost! 14-7, not coming back. Get over it. She's like, why do you care so much? You think your team cares that much about you? You think they're in the huddle going, we got to win this game for Campanera. He's a big fan. He really cares about us. We represent the city he's from. He's very proud to be from here. And when we lose, he feels like a loser. He's insecure. No. You think they're going to invite you to the parties when they win? You ain't getting a call. Get over it. You don't know what it's like to cheer for a team since you've been 7. You've never been affiliated with a team. You grew up in Iowa. But you cheer for corn? Come on, corn, grow! Hope we have a good harvest. She's like, what's the best that could happen, John, if they win it all? What are you going to say? My team's better than your team? My city's better than your city? I'm associated with a winner and you're not? Yes! That's all I want to say. You call me slow, it took you 12 years to figure it out. That's all guys want to say. We're the champs. We won, baby. Sit down, pal. You're a loser. Put that in your pipe and smoke it.
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1: Kevin Hart.
4: I know what I'm talking about. Ladies, I know what you guys are thinking. You're like, whatever. Men, you do the same thing too. Y'all get an attitude with us when we go out. We don't. It's all an act, okay? If you guys can see how much fun we have when you leave the house and we're alone, it's so much fun stuff that happens. You'll never know about this stuff. It's just a good time. We gotta put on that show so you feel like we care. It's all a show.
7: Babe, no, come on, babe. Babe, please. Every night with them. Come on. Yeah. I'm by myself. What? I'm by myself. What I'm gonna do? What I'm gonna do? With a laptop at? With a laptop at? I'm gonna get it.
4: That's what we do. As soon as you leave, there's so much filth that goes down. If you don't believe me, ladies, next time you leave the house, come back in 5 minutes. Bet money you catch it. As soon as you leave out, you come back in. Hey! Said you was going to work. You got somebody with you? Is somebody with you? Wait a minute. Let me clean up. Let me blow these candles out. I thought you were going to be gone all day. Set up an evening for myself. You going to come back all fast. Why didn't you ring a bell? You don't ring bells? You just going to use a key because you live here. You are something else. Something else.
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7: I don't know what it is about John Madden. I do know. I love John Madden because he makes me feel smart.
16: You ever hear Madden eat a sentence that way? There's like, nom, nom, nom, nom, nom. Hey, that predicate tastes better than the subject right there. Put a little prepositional phrase on there, boom. You got a chef's sentence. He's like Cookie Monster with grammar. Thank God he doesn't have those Cookie Monster eyes that get stuck in his eyebrows. I don't know where the heck I'm looking anymore. And why is he always stuffing things into turkeys? I don't get that at all. What is that all about? The turducken? Stuff a chicken into a duck into a turkey and then stuff that into a quesadilla. That's a turducken-dilla.
17: I wonder if that's too many eyebrow jokes in the same act.
7: Listen, I know I'm all over the place, okay? I'm trying to focus and go straight ahead.
16: See, here's the act right here. It's a big circle in the middle. What he did was he went off on a tangent over there. You know what a tangent is?
17: I love tangerines. They're my favorite fruit.
7: I like melons. In fact, I love melons. Big, juicy, juicy melons. I love to squeeze them and sign them.
17: Did you ever wonder if Bill Clinton wasn't talking about produce right there?
16: Watermelons, the Brett Favre produce. You owe me $150.
7: Madden works with a guy named Al Michaels now, the guy who's known for the phrase, "Do you believe in miracles?" Yes! Which I say whenever more than 4 people in the audience get that reference. Al Michaels went from being the greatest play-by-play man of all time to what I call the and-by-and man. Because and is the only word you can say after Madden states the obvious, and you have to say it over and over again until Madden finally gets it, right? It's like,
16: hey, that guy right there, that guy has mud on his jersey. And now there's less mud on the field, and I don't know, Pat never did this crap to me.
17: You ever wonder if John Madden should marry Brett Favre?
7: No, I have not. It's against my policies. But tonight, after hearing about this broke Packer Mountain, I may be changifying my policias. See, I'm fine with gay marriage. It's where the audience gets very quiet. I'm fine with gay marriage, as long as it's a gay man marrying a gay woman. Or a gay woman marrying a gay man, but for me, your parts have to match up. You can't plug a lamp into a lamp. But it's fun to see those two outlets together.
17: The opinions of these impressions are not necessarily those of Frank Caliendo.
16: Here's a guy who gets away with some of this stuff because it's not in his own voice.
17: Hey, Jerry, I wish I'd had that. Yeah!
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19: I just spent a few months in Asia, and the knowledge nugget I have brought back for you from Asia is that the most beautiful women in the world are Thai men. Stop trying, ladies. You will never be as beautiful as a Thai man. You always see these old white dudes picking up these lady boys. I was in China in December. I was in Guangzhou when the Asian Games were happening. and somebody gave me tickets to the gymnastics event. My favorite thing about gymnastics is this one move. Why are gymnasts the only ones allowed to do that pimp-ass move, man? Whatever your job is, when you finish the task, you should plant and nail it. If you're a mailman, you put the letter in the hole. Feels good, people. I was in Japan in December before the tsunami, and Japanese people are highly fashionable. And it's a height of fashion in Japan for people to wear shirts with English words on it. But they don't know what the words say, man. I was in Tokyo and I saw a kid, he had a shirt that said white power. Now, either he didn't know what the shirt said or he belongs to a very liberal hate group. I'd like you all to meet our newest member, Yamamoto. White power! White power!
0: All laughs, all the time. I Heart Comedy.
1: Bill Hicks.
6: How much do you smoke a day, dude? A pack and a half, you little puss. Got a little, why don't you just put a dress on and swish around for us? Pack and a half. I smoke a pack and a half. It makes me ill. I go through two lighters a day, dude. I'm starting to feel it. But I do have this big fear, right? Doing smoking jokes in my act, showing up 5 years from now going,
8: good evening, everybody. Remember me? Y'all were right, smoking's bad.
6: Ew. You ever seen that? Is that, let me tell you something, if you're smoking out of a hole in your neck, I'd think about quitting. I would. And that's just me, you know? See, once again, I'm not being stringent with a rule of thumb. See, what's cool is every pack has a different Surgeon General's warning. Isn't that great? Mine say, warning, smoking may cause fetal injury or premature birth. Found my brand. Just don't get the ones that say lung cancer, you know? Shop around, man. Yeah, give me a carton of low birth weights. Cigarette smoke contains carbon monoxide. Well, so does my car, and it still runs, so.
9: And the other one is the one with the big lips. You know. Angelina Jolie. How about that at the Academy Awards? But I said good for her because her feet were on the ground, that old whore. Usually they're wrapped around somebody's neck in the old days. Oh, grow up. Do you remember that old whore? And now she sits there, Joan, if I could make just one person happy with my charity works, I'll die content. I thought, easy, give Jennifer Aniston back a husband. Makes sense to me. And she's maybe, you know why they all leave her? You know why? Because she doesn't douche. I can tell you, grow up. We go to the same gynecologist, Dr. Murray Schwartz, 1411 Rodeo Drive. She doesn't douche Jennifer Aniston. He comes out of the examining room like this. And I say to him, Jennifer, how'd you know that? He doesn't wax. She's got a jungle down here. Jane Goodall spent 2 months in her bush looking for gorillas. Because you don't know. It's like Mother Teresa never used deodorant. Mother Teresa did not use deodorant. Those poor lepers, every time she would say, come closer. They had no nose. They had no...
0: This is I Heart Comedy.
10: No, a lot of y'all didn't know what AIDS was, did you? Thought it was a welfare check. Damn, where my AIDS at? I want me some AIDS. Everybody, the Mexican get the AIDS, I want some AIDS too. Hey, my man here, I know you Playboy, ain't you? got a jerry curl, huh? But the back of your neck just is sitting on the front. No, hey, sit on the front row with enough meat on the nose to make a ham sandwich. Test tube, baby. Huh? No, I ain't gonna mess with no ugly woman. I like ugly women. Oh, I love me an ugly woman. There's some good looking women in here, but y'all too much trouble. I like an ugly woman because they're obedient. Easy to get along with. There's no, don't want no trouble. And the right side, they don't want no trouble, do they? They don't want no upset, they don't want no trouble. Man, you can tell an ugly woman anything. Hey, bitch, I'm going to the moon. I'll be back in a couple of days.
1: Well, you be careful. You know I don't want that to happen to you now. Because I love me some Robin. And please, don't call me a bitch in front of the kid. All right, ho, I'll be back in a couple of days. Hey, hold on.
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12: I was watching this thing on TV about Pluto, former planet Pluto, got kicked out. Wow. How embarrassing. Getting kicked out of that group. How did that go down? Pluto, come on in. Have a seat. It's the hardest thing I have to do around here, Pluto. I'm going to cut right to the quick. You're no longer a planet. Well, the best we can figure, you're just a big nothing. Can I still go around the sun? Feel free. What are you? I'm just a big nothing. What a horrible thing to be told. That was decided by the Planet Definition Committee. It's an actual committee. They get together and, well, you can imagine the wild times. They wear their colors, you know, tattoos, born to define. What do they do? I guess there's a guy with a gavel. Okay, everybody, focus. I know everyone's excited. A lot has happened since last time. Daphne, can you read the current definition of planet? I appreciate that input. But we're in the middle of a TV thing. So I'm gonna back up a second. Daphne, can you read the current definition of planet? I don't know what it is, so I can't do her part. Very good. Not sure what I'm making fun of. I don't even know what it is either. Oh, man. I like space stuff, man. They always say we're looking for intelligent life on other planets. That kills me. They have that qualifying condition on there. We're looking for intelligent life. Like finding any life anywhere wouldn't freak us out totally. We're looking for the more intelligent type. It's like we have found people on Neptune, but... I don't want to be insensitive, but it's like we stepped off the lander, then turn, there's a bunch of... We're from Earth. We're looking for intelligent life. That's a negative, Houston. Good luck with your hopes and dreams. Grab my hand! Grab my hand!
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10: You're gonna live life like there's no tomorrow. Here's my favorite story.
13: living life like there's no tomorrow. This is in January of this year. It was an off-duty cop at a high-stakes blackjack table in a casino in Michigan. Do you know the story? Anyone? Yeah. Lost everything he had, pulled his gun out, and blew his head off right there at the table. Well, I'm not saying it's a happy story, but man, if you're going to call your own way out, what a beautiful way to do it. What else is going to wipe the smirk off of that dealer's face when he takes your last dime? Good luck. Sorry, sir, you can't cash in your chips here. You have to go to the casino cage. I'm telling you, suicide is another thing that's so frowned upon in this society, but honestly, life isn't for everybody. It really isn't. It's sad when kids kill themselves because they didn't really give it a chance, but life is like a movie. If you've sat through more than half of it and it sucked every second so far, it probably isn't going to get great right at the very end for you and make it all worthwhile. No one should blame you for walking out early. Because every time someone kills themselves, you get a whole crew of people going, oh, he just took the coward's way out. That's all suicide is. It's for cowards. You don't want to deal with their problems. If it were a coward's way out, everyone would be doing it. There's not a lot of brave people in this world. There wouldn't be a root canal or an AIDS test. Ask you to dance, man. You ask her to dance. Well, you're the one who keeps looking at her. If you're gonna look at her, why don't you just ask her? Fine, I will ask her. Excuse me, on the next slow song, I was sitting over there and I was just wondering, because unless that's your boyfriend or something, I'm not good at this. Boom! Oh, he took the coward's way out. Chicken! Rock, rock! I knew he'd take the coward's way out.
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15: 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To talk on the phone and drive, we got to have the hands-free device. But my hands-free device broke recently, like a year and a half ago. So we all have the same plan pretty much for not getting pulled over. Here's what we do. We'd be driving along, talking to our friend, look over, see a cop. Then you gotta yell to your friend, like, yo, there's a cop next to me, just hang out. Same plan? Yeah. We'll never catch us, these bitch-ass cops. Texting and driving, also illegal. That, I gotta say, I agree with, though, because texting and driving, Frick, she'll be driving along, you'll be like, you know what, let me just quit. Text my friend here. You look up and you're like, wow, was I driving that whole time? That was dangerous. Because when I looked down, I was on the highway. And now I'm in my garage. Well, at least it was an important text. No, you're retarded.
18: Extensive experience in children's theater. I work for the Board of Education, and I was a theater major at the University of Michigan, and I've had a year of tap and ballet when I was 8. And I'm going to do a song for you, and I choreographed it myself, and I wrote it. I really want this job.

0: Because I've never been accused of doing anything I didn't do. Not one damn time. I did it every single time. Not once could I go, no, that was Glenn Campbell. Hey, a lot of things smell like strippers. And I defended him to my wife. I said, you don't know what this guy's been through. He had his first famous golf shot on television when he was 2 years old. You don't know what his home life's like. You can't judge a guy because he made one mistake. And he gets caught with number 13, 14, 15, 16. I started going, damn, Tiger, come on, buddy. And it got to the point where every time he got caught with another woman, my wife would go like this. What? I don't even know the guy. We watched him make that long apology on television, and afterwards my wife goes, well, do you think a guy like Tiger could quit cheating on his wife? And I said, you bet. What you know is bullshit, because you know as well as I do, if a guy likes Strange, getting him to quit wanting Strange is like getting a dog that likes to kill chickens to quit killing chickens. They don't even know what you're talking about. You gotta quit killing chickens. All right, let me see if I got this straight. I can still kill chickens. No, you can't kill chickens anymore. All right. Let's say I'm in a hotel room with the chicken. Let's say the chicken just wants to touch me. Can I kill that chicken?
1: Lives here.
2: I'm telling you, black folks, we need to do something. I don't know. It's kind of confusing to me because when you think about it, we dominate in sports and entertainment. Our culture is so rich. You know what I'm saying? We done been through so much as a people, and the white folks still on top, ain't they? They is, but I figured it out. I know what it is. White people know how to have meetings. They are organized. Ain't that right, Todd and Tammy? You're like, yep, that's right. I bet you y'all had a meeting on your way here tonight, huh? Like, meeting? We're gonna go see Nick Cannon, and darn it, we don't want any malarkey. The show starts at 7:30. We're getting there at 4:15. Right? We're gonna go in there, gonna know where all the emergency exits are. Single file, get a buddy. Hands in on three. One, two, three, Caucasians. Crazy how I knew that, right? But we gotta learn from the white folks, y'all. They organize, they know how to have meetings. Black folks, we show up late to everything. Shoot, we get a little bit of money, what we do? We let our cousins be our accountants. Need to start having meetings like them white folks. Shoot, even think about the government. That's just one big meeting. That's all that is. Congress, a big meeting. That's probably how they got us over here in the first place. Black folks, we was probably over in Africa with our drums celebrating, having a good time. White people got off the boat, looked through the bushes. Meeting! Did you see that? Well, that was amazing. What do they call that? The rhythm? We gotta get us some of that. We can capitalize off of this. Come on, we gotta get organized. Okay, first things first. Mary Ellen, you go out there, because I got this strange feeling they're gonna be easily distracted by white women. When they're not looking, Zechariah, you grab the drums and go straight to the boat. Can see it now. Make music videos, albums, we're still there publishing, we're gonna make millions. Sports was probably the same thing. You know what I mean? They had us over here in the field on a plantation. It's probably out there working out, running back and forth. Master came out, saw us running.

0: jumping gee willikers. Did you see how fast he was running? Imagine if we put some shoes on him. Okay, wait, but we have to have some organization. All right? We need to separate them into two teams. Home Negroes against runaway Negroes. It's gonna be amazing. We'll put a ball in their hand, throw some jerseys on them, swoosh on their shoes. They'll kill for it. We're gonna make millions.
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16: Aberdeen has a beach because it's got sand. There, the similarity to beaches ends. That's the North Sea, for Christ's sake. That's the Arctic Ocean when it's round the corner. I ran down, I put my foot in, my heart stopped. I'd never felt cold like that before. And I heard this weird noise. Oh! Whoa! It was me! You know the way when you get a fright? You know, if you go through a dark room and an icy hand touches you, you're inside of your leg or something.
17: Nah.
16: You don't go, oh my goodness! Oh, what was that? Oh gosh! No, you go, whoa! It's something you're not in control of. It's something deeply primal, something from when we lived up trees. It's stamped on your DNA or something. It's closely related to the... And I wandered up to my knees. I lost the will to live. Understood it. We don't belong in there. We've no business in the water. The things that live in there don't like us. They've made it absolutely plain that they don't. They sting us. Some of them nip us. Some of them like to eat us. They've got arms that stick to us and drown us. When are we going to take the hint? We're not welcome in there. Species spent thousands of years getting out, and the first thing we do is run back in.
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17: I did this big tour of the southern states, and I'll tell you something, people in the South are nicer. They are. Even when they're rude, they're nice in the South. They're like, y'all can go to hell. Like, well, thank you. You too. People in the South are nicer, but they're slower, right? And I don't mean intelligence-wise. They just move slower. It's like, hey, your house is on fire. All right. I'll get to that. But first I need to drink me some sweet tea. Then I'll deal with that pesky house, man. And I figured it out. It's the biscuits and gravy. Everyone in the South moves like they've just had two helpings. Like, I shouldn't have had that second helping. This is a 9-year-old I'm pretending to be. In the South, they're eating biscuits and gravy for breakfast. They're not coming home drunk late at night like, I'll eat anything. They're waking up and they're like, time for cement. Lunch, chicken and waffles. The South will never rise again because they don't have the energy. Because most of their dishes involve paper mache. They're essentially eating pinatas down there. That's why they talk that way. Because after you eat biscuits and gravy, you can't be expected to say you and all.
18: Good biscuits and gravy, y'all.
17: I'm surprised they even say biscuits and gravy.
18: Y'all.
17: And I'll tell you something, those biscuits and gravy are amazing. I had biscuits and gravy for breakfast for 9 days straight. I still haven't gone to the bathroom. That tour was 27 years ago. I love Southern food. Chicken and waffles, fried chicken, and waffles. Why?
18: What should we serve with the fried chicken? French fries?
17: No, something elegant. Like a waffle. Gyro or heroin. I know it's lunch, but I want breakfast and diabetes. So I'll have the chicken and waffles and a shake.
18: Of course, you can't talk about Southern food without bringing up grits, right? Grits, it's like someone was like, hey, if you love the taste of biscuits and gravy, but without the taste of biscuits and gravy, then you'll love our man-made wet sand.
17: I wanna like grits. I do, I order them, and I'm like, are these undercooked or overcooked? No wonder you came up with moonshine. Southerners are always like, y'all are eating that wrong. You gotta add a pound of cheese and a pound of sugar and 30 candy canes. That's what I love about the South. They didn't even try and hide the fact they're eating unhealthy. And at a restaurant, you're like, I guess I'll order the bucket of lard and the salt stick.
19: Y'all want that deep fried?
17: Okay.
19: You want us to shoot at you while you eat it?
17: Is that extra?
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20: Right now, I'd like to tell a few of the jokes that made me the huge international star that I am today. You know, I believe that men are on this earth for one reason and one reason only, to serve me. And two, to bring back food and build a comfortable hive for me and my larvae. And three, to willingly move on when it's time for a younger drone with more stamina. Oh, call me old-fashioned. You know, I'm a housewife, but I prefer to be called domestic goddess. Kids, I'll tell you how I had them. I had one with the birth control pill, one with the diaphragm, then I had another one with the IUD. I don't even know what happened to my IUD, never came out, but I do have my suspicions because that kid picks up HBO. So. You know, my husband says he wanted more space, so I locked him outside. You know, the men think that the women know where everything is, don't they? Oh, they think you know where everything is. Where's my keys? Where's my socks? Where'd I leave my wallet? Where's my underwear? Where's my brain? Yeah. Like, they think the uterus is a tracking device. It comes in there the other day, says, Roseanne, do we have any Cheetos left? Like, he can't go over and lift up that sofa cushion himself.
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21: I can't be no celebrity. This is just the worst. I'm seeing it. I see why stars are crazy, man. These motherfuckers. I went to Disney World with my kids, which is a big deal for me. I don't get to see my kids so much. I do Chappelle's show 20 hours a day. Sleep for like half an hour, raise my kids for 10, 20 minutes, and then I go back to work. Now, this particular day, I got to hook up with the kids. We went to Disney World. Everybody at the park. Hey, Rick James, bitch. Hey, I'm Rick James, bitch. It's like, hey, man, hey, you mind not calling me a bitch in front of my kids? Time out, take a day off. Even Mickey Mouse did it. I said, this is the most unprofessional I have ever seen in my life. Rick James, bitch. Oh, I was fed up. I caught that motherfucker with an uppercut. Pop! Knocked his head clean off. Everybody was screaming. Oh, my God. Oh, my God. Mickey Mouse is Mexican. I had a terrible time in Disney World. Disney World is like a whole nother country anyway. They got their own currency. That's ridiculous. As soon as I check in the hotels, welcome to Disney World, Mr. Chappelle. Can we interest you in some Disney dollars? Nah, man, I'm cool. Can't buy weed and Disney dollars. Like, I'm on vacation. I like them greenbacks.
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22: I tried this thing, yoga. Anybody here ever try yoga? Hands. Have you? Why? My wife's like a yogini. She goes, Bubby, you should calm down. I go, I'd rather have root canal. On the inside. But you've tried yoga, huh? You bring your little mat, your rolled up mat. It was the hardest thing I ever did. And you get in there, and that's your little space, is the mat. And everyone knows each other. You're like odd man out there. Oh, hi, man. Hi, I'm here. And the guy next to me, Pretzel Boy, this guy's like, oh, we're going to learn a new technique today. I go, what might that be? Oh, you take your leg, throw it over your hands, unscrew your foot, throw it out the window. Ah, your mouth. I don't want to know you. It was so hard. Downward dog, plank, remember those? I was dripping, I was sopping wet. I was throwing sweat on other people. They were all like, is he? I was wheezing. People thought it was a charity. They were dropping change on my mat. Oh, then the head guy comes in, Grasshopper, Yogi Dogi. He's got that look like he never paid a mortgage payment in his life. Oh, it was hard. And people fart. People fart. And nobody says anything. You fart in my house, it's a contest. They were all farting, but... Nobody's saying anything. I go, I got one coming. Hey. Very polite. Then at the end, they all look at each other. What's they say? Monostat, right? What do they say? Monoste. Namaste. What is monostat? Did I say that wrong? Namaste, right? Namaste. And they bow. I was tripping. The head yogini,
0: grasshopper, comes over to me. Mookie dookie, whatever.
22: Comes over to me, sees me. He goes, this is obviously your first time. And in my head, I'm going, I'm never coming here again. And he goes, well, all the toxins will be coming out of your body. And I'm going, I'm still not coming back. They're my toxin. Leave them alone.
0: I flew out immediately, and I was doing a show in Chicago. On the stage, I was dripping. Dripping, of course, coming from New York. I think I got a fever. Got to break the fever. That's why you got to turn the heat up, and you got 8 blankets. I go to bed in the hotel. I wake up 3 o'clock in the morning. The chocolate's on the pillow. They melted on my underwear. What do? You call your wife 3 in the morning. I had my underwear on the end of a stick. The maid walked in, she went, ah, nasty. She came over, she picked him up, she said, no, chocolate.
1: Jim Gaffigan.
18: I reference McDonald's a lot because I go to McDonald's. I love the silence that follows that statement. Like I just admitted to support dog fighting or something. How could you? McDonald's. It's fun telling people you go to McDonald's. They always give you that look like, oh, I didn't know I was better than you. Because there's a McDonald's denial. We all embrace it. No one's going in there innocent. We're walking into a red and yellow building with a giant M over it. What's this, a library? Well, I'll get some fries while I'm here. Because those McDonald's fries are truly amazing, right? Has your mother ever made anything as good as a McDonald's fry? Not even close. We lie to ourselves when we eat McDonald's fries. We're like, oh, they're so thin, they couldn't be fattening. You ever eat too many McDonald's fries? Of course not! There's never enough of them. There's always that moment when you're eating McDonald's fries where you're like, what happened? Where'd they go? Then you start scrounging for the fry crumbs. You're like, No, that's just a piece of paper from the straw. But it was touching the fries, so. Sometimes there's a loose fry in the bag. You know the bonus fry? It's like Jesus is up in heaven. Give him an extra fry. He'll pay it forward. By the way, that's how Jesus sounds. Or at least I hope. You wouldn't want to meet Jesus and he's like, hey, y'all, I did. You been turning that other cheek, I give you that bonus fry for a reason. That bonus fry, it's never a regular size fry. It's always extra long. You're like, how'd I miss you? Bonus fry, you got your own ketchup packet. You always savor the last fry. You're like, I'm going to turn this into 10 bites. I'll meet up with you later. I got the bonus fry.
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2: My mother still smokes. She smokes the really long Virginia Slims. And she wears a fur coat in the winter. My mom is older, you gotta remember. At that age, between the fur coat and the cigarettes, like if you looked at my mother, like you're just waiting for her to yell out, get those puppies! I don't know if you've ever hung out with anyone wearing a fur coat, but it's very uncomfortable for everybody. Because people will make comments. People don't like that anymore. So, you know, you add that to each other, and it's like we were in front of a restaurant. My mom's having a cigarette, and a woman walks past and goes, excuse me, miss, do you know how many minks had to die so you could have that coat? And my mother blows out a cigarette butt. She's like, it was one big one, and he committed suicide. They just made it illegal now to smoke cigarettes at the beaches in New York State. Smoking a cigarette at the beach. For anyone who's ever smoked, you know, smoking at the beach. Does it get any better? Sitting in that chair, right in the sand. It's like you're actually in the ashtray. And the one thing a smoker hates the most is to see all their empty cigarette butts next to them. When you're at the beach, you just bury them, right? After you smoke, you bury it. You're like, I'm not even a smoker. I'm not even a smoker. I still always bring a pack of smokes with me whenever I fly, actually on the plane, just in case you get hijacked and Al-Qaeda lets you smoke. Again, if you've ever smoked, you will realize the irony of this. Can you imagine being hijacked and then they come on the mic and they're like, we have hijacked the plane, but we will allow you to smoke. And you're checking your pockets. You gotta be kidding me.
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1: Doug Benson.
3: But you I just said do. You do dumb things when you're high. I will admit it. Like, just the other day, today or before or later, I spent an hour looking for my lighter. Yeah, just looking for my lighter. And the thing is, your hand is always the last place you look. You'll look behind the sofa. You will move the sofa with the lighter in your hand and not notice you have the lighter in your hand. One time I was on a plane flight and... Yeah, plane flight. Why say in one word what you could say in two? So I'm sitting there in my seat chair and the peanut lady starts coming down the aisle. Now, yeah, I know they prefer flight attendant. But when I'm high on a plane, literally, then she's the peanut lady. Or him, I don't care. So she's coming down the aisle with the peanuts. And I appreciated it so much. I got so excited. I actually started rubbing my hands together. Oh, here come the peanuts. Mumbling to myself like a psychopath. Oh, the peanuts. Yummy peanuts. I'm gonna get some peanuts. He's gonna get some peanuts. She gets to me and she drops some pretzels on my ass. And she explained that there was one person on the flight that had a peanut allergy, so everyone has to eat pretzels. And I was like, who is that person? Point that person out to me. Do not make me peanut profile this entire flight. Because I will. Got nothing better to do. I got nothing better to do. The movie's Bride Wars. And she's like, I cannot tell you who it is. And I was like, why cannot you tell me who it is? And she said, because of peanut lady passenger confidentiality. And I'm like, that's not a thing. She's like, yeah, it is. And I'm like, I thought you prefer flight attendant. And she goes, are you high right now? And I'm like, yeah. She goes, then I'm the peanut lady.
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5: I started and ended the regional tour in Scotland. The first gig I did back in January was Glasgow. And I had Glasgow so wound up about Edinburgh being the capital, I shouldn't have brought it up, that they wanted to come and storm the castle. They wanted to get in their cars and go and storm the castle. Old-fashioned style. I mean, like Frankenstein's monster. Ooh, get him out. Ooh. I always think of Frankenstein's monster like the 19th century equivalent of the local paedophile. Do you know what I mean? Do you remember that name and shame campaign the tabloids did a few years ago where they showed pictures of all the paedophiles they knew and they go, there's one near you, and people go, yeah, there is, there's one near me, yeah. Everyone's a paedophile. There's a bloke in the park, he's the park keeper, he's a paedophile. To such an extent that in Portsmouth, an angry mob burnt down the house of a paediatrician. And they said, well, he had a plaque outside. Huh? Do paedophiles have brass plaques made? Kiddie Fiddler established 1979. My friend said, oh, you shouldn't start the tour in Scotland. They hate the English. I went, that's a cliche. He went, no, it's true. Also, it's true that all Scottish people are just alcoholics. I went, bollocks. Loads of them are smackheads as well now.
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13: I see pictures of us when we first got married. I can't believe it. It was only 10 years ago. 10 years ago. We just looked like so filled with hope, my wife and I. Just bright eyes and hair. I had so much hair. Just looked great. We looked like we're on our way to Vegas. You know that feeling when you're on your way? You're like, anything can happen. Yay! Now all the shots of us look like we're on the return flight after we got our ass kicked in Vegas. There's bloodshot eyes and messy hair. It's awful. It completely changes everything. And this is the hardest part, because you hook up. I love women. I've always been with girls. I've had long relationships. I've always respected them. And now this was the ultimate woman. This is the romantic story of my life. The woman I'm going to marry. Romance to the end of time. But then you have kids and pets and in-laws and mortgages and all this other crap. There's no time for romance. We are now business partners in this awful nonprofit organization. We are working our ass off for nothing. For nothing. Well, it's for a good cause. It's awful. It totally changes everything. In the beginning, my wife was the hot chick who I had sex with. I just sit on the couch and watch her go by. Yay. Now she's the wash your hands lady. Now she just runs around the house yelling at all of us 24 hours a day. Did you wash your hands? Did you wash your hands? Did you wash your hands? Did you wash her hands? She's like a human tissue box. Pulls wipes out of every orifice on her body. Take a wipe. Take a wipe. Take a wipe. Take a wipe. Take a wipe. So now I gotta be turned on by the wash your hands lady. It's tricky. And she doesn't look at me like a sexual being. I'm like this weird weatherman that she lives with, apparently. It's my job to tell her the weather 24 hours a day. As soon as she wakes up in the morning, is it cold out? How cold is it gonna be? Do I need a jacket? Do I need 2 jackets? What the hell do you know? You're always hotter than me anyway. So you put the wash your hands lady and the weatherman together, it's not a real sexual vibe going on. And look, I love this woman. She's great. She's, you know, she's great. I love her. But she is now the scariest woman I know. And she has to be, because these demons are trying to kill us. She used to become more powerful than they are. We hear her coming down the hallway. All three of us just freak out. Did everybody do? Are you sure? Did you? Are you sure you did everything?
16: Who left out the bathroom towel?
13: And no loyalty. We sell each other out immediately. It was the little one. It was the little one. She can't defend herself. Where are you taking me? And I'm kissing her ass. Good job, honey. Towels are important.
16: I'll be back for you.
13: Okay. I'll be cleaning something.
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0: I'll leave you with this, though. In my town, we have a problem, and a friend of mine disagrees with me. We have a stray cat problem. My friend says, no, TJ, a lot of people just have outside cats as pets. Which I don't really buy into, and I'll tell you why. If you have an out, well, first of all, outside kids, that's something different. But outside cats versus outside dogs, let's talk about it. If you have an outside dog, that dog knows it's your dog, right? You go outside, the dog runs up to you, he licks your face, he's happy to see you, he's wagging his tail. If you have an outside cat, that cat has no idea it's your cat. Can we be honest? Like, that cat has no idea it belongs to anyone. It's like sharing your yard with a stuck-up homeless guy. It's a waste of milk, people. That's what I'm saying. That's as good as saying you have outside birds. Yeah, these are my birds. I don't know their names. I didn't buy them. They're not here all year. But they're my birds. Right? You wouldn't buy that, right? You'd be like, really, TJ? Are those your squirrels? And I'd be like, no. That's just what I feed my hawks.
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1: Dana Gould.
2: But I have been very fortunate, and I've met some amazing people. But to me, I'm always impressed not with the show business people, but with the people who've made a difference. I think the most impressive human being I ever met, when I worked at The Simpsons, I got to meet Professor Stephen Hawking. Now, he's the Beatles of scientists. Think about it. If that represents the most successful version you can be of a thing, then by that definition, the Rolling Stones are the Beatles of music. Not counting the Beatles. John Lennon is the Beatles of the Beatles. Pete Townsend is not the Beatles of the Who. Keith Moon was the Beatles of the Who, which is why when Mick Jagger salutes Pete Townsend, you have to believe him, because only the Beatles of the Rolling Stones knows who the Rolling Stones of the Who is. But that analogy only works on positive things. It's never like a negative connotation. The Killing Fields of Cambodia were the Beatles of human suffering in the 20th century. Normally, I'd recommend surgery, but it's the Beatles of tumors. I don't know how I'd get at it. Adolf Hitler, the Beatles of dictators.
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3: We use a lot of euphemisms when we talk about death, you know? People say things like, you know, I lost my father. Ah, he'll turn up. You gotta stay optimistic with people like that. Give them reason to hope. Have you checked the dumpster out back? He used to like to take a nap in there. Keep it upbeat. Now, there's something else that is said after a death, but this one involves belief, which is where I begin to have big problems. This one happens after the funeral, after the burial, back at the house. Back at the house where the family and friends and the loved ones of the deceased are having some food and drink and enjoying some warm reminiscences of the person who passed away. Sooner or later, someone is bound to say the following, especially after a few drinks. You know, I think he's up there now, smiling down at us. And I think he's pleased. Now, first of all, there is no up there for people to be smiling down from. It's poetic, it's quaint, and I guess for superstitious people, it provides a little comfort. but it doesn't exist. But if it did, and if someone did somehow survive death in a non-physical form, I personally think he'd be far too busy with other celestial activities than to be standing around paradise, smiling down. On life, people. What kind of an eternity is that? And why is it no one ever says, I think he's down there now, smiling up at us? Apparently, it never occurs to people that their loved ones might be in hell. Your parents could be in hell right now. Your parents in hell, your father for sure. Hell is full of dads. Full of dads. Even the ones who took you to the ball game. Just for beating you once too often.
5: I go to black strip clubs. The white strip clubs are boring. They're good bars. There's liquor there, some boring naked chick. That's cool. It's a good bar. Bad strip club. They dance to awful songs in white strip clubs. I don't want to see you dance to Marilyn Manson, The Dope Show. I saw this chick dancing. She was dancing to Madonna, Take a Bow. Always be like, why are you dancing to that? Now I'm thinking of the video. It was sad with the Matador. He died or something. Why don't you dance to the songs that rappers made specifically for the strip club? Shake that ass while I throw money that I made selling crack. Like, yo, this is good. This is good music for this environment. Hey, hotel TVs, why do they start on the menu channel instead of the channel I was watching already? I've already seen Limitless. Why does iTunes keep trying to get me to download a new version? I got a new version a couple days ago. I'm fine with this version. It plays music. This is rapper Young Jeezy. He has a song where he says, how stupid, dumb, big, my room's got rooms. Right. Nah, Jeezy, those are closets. Those aren't extra rooms in your rooms, Jeezy. He'd be the worst real estate agent ever. Right here we have a 34-bedroom house. Let me show you around the property. Great feature of this place. Some of the rooms have extra smaller rooms in them. You have to sleep in these rooms like this. Very unique sleeping situation inspired by the Japanese. Let me show you to the bathroom. The bathroom is great. You have a regular size tub, then you have a miniature tub to sink. Exactly. I feel like rap affects how I talk with people too much. Isn't that good? I was talking with my mom on the phone, and she was telling me, Hannibal, so I'm watching your niece and nephew for a week while your sister is gone. And I was like, for a week, Mom? They watch you for a whole, you watch it for a whole week? Are they paying you to watch it for a week? That's a long time. You getting paid? She said, no, Hannibal, a grandmother doesn't have to get paid to watch her grandkids. I said, yo, Ma, money over everything.
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17: What's happened to the toilet paper, by the way, in public bathrooms? It's not even one ply anymore, is it? It's a sheer suggestion of what toilet paper used to be. It's an innuendo, a ghost. It's like prosciutto. It's so thin. And then because it's so thin and it's on that huge cheese wheel size roll, it's like a spare tire roll of toilet paper. So the heaviness of the roll with the thinness of the paper, trying to move it alone is just a, just please, if I could just have more than one, one. I just want, please just give me two, no, one. I just, one. 15 minutes later, you got 15 squares in your hand, which equal one ply. And then they're making things easier that don't need to be made easier. You know, these toilets that are flushing automatically now, which I'll decide when I'm done. Because sometimes they just go off randomly. You're still sitting there.
8: dare you?
17: Because then they don't go off when you want them to. You're standing up, you're just staring at the toilet. You have to sit down and fake it out again. Then you got to wash your hands. You have no control over that either. You go to the sink, it has to see your hands first underneath. And then it decides how much water you need also. It gives you a certain portion. You don't know how much you're going to get, so you're like a little raccoon under there. Just... And then it decides that's enough water, and it's not. So you have to pull out and go pretend like your new hands going back in again. And the dryer, you put your hands under there quickly like that. And all this is to avoid germs. Then you walk over to that disease-ridden door handle and open it up.
15: All comedy, all the time. I Heart Comedy.
18: I saw this story on ABC News that was about how people still listen to records, like how people still listen to vinyl, which isn't news. Like we all know that people still listen to records. But the reason I'm telling you what makes it amazing is that they kept throughout the story cutting to like 5, 6, 7-year-old children holding records confused. And they would just be like, I don't know what this is. Is it a hat? I don't know. But that's not news. You can't like put a cat on a motorcycle and be like, cats still don't understand combustible engines. This stupid cat thinks this is a terrible couch. Back to you. That's how news works. I was in special ed for 6 years growing up. Yeah. From 6th to 12th grade, I was in special ed. And not like helmety special ed, like regular, like I'm terrible at school special ed. The reason they put me in special ed, like the way I got in it, was that in 6th grade, I was supposed to do a book report. And I was like, yeah, I got a book report. Report on a book. And then 3 weeks later, I came to school dressed as Bill Cosby. And not in a sweater. Like, I saw him on TV dressed as a cowboy, and I was like, I guess that's probably what he really wears. So I came to school dressed as Bill Cosby as a cowboy, and then I lip sank his stand-up for 5 minutes. And the teacher at the end was like, you get an A+. But you have to see a doctor. So that, sadly, is true.
19: Lady. Lady, open up. Lady. It's me, Edith. Lady, hello, lady. Wait.
20: Hello, Edith.
19: Hello, lady. Do you remember me, Edith?
20: Yes, I remember you.
19: Me and Buster came to help you get moved in.
20: Well, tell him to get down, Edith.
19: Get down, Buster. This old dog embarrasses me. This is my rag doll, Doris. Well, did you get moved in? I think I will come inside and help you.
20: Oh, no, no, now wait, Edith.
19: Well, Buster don't need to come in.
20: Edith, wait a second.
19: Lady, I had a terrible day at school today. Do I look all right? I had to go to Mrs. Asher, the school nurse. She almost broke my arm.
20: Well, now, Edith, you mean she accidentally almost broke your arm?
19: No, it wasn't an accident. She was trying to get information out of me. I need something, lady. Do you have an Alka-Seltzer?
20: No, Edith, I don't.
19: Well, do you have any coffee ice cream? I need a pickup. Anything, I don't feel well.
20: Well, no, Edith. Listen, I'm so busy, I'm straightening the house.
19: Lady, please. A chocolate chip cookie, anything will help.
20: Well, all right, come on. I'll see what I can find for you.
19: Listen, do you have any chewing gum?
20: No, I don't have any.
19: I think I'm not sure, but I think I seen some in your purse yesterday. Yeah, just what I thought. Some dentine is in here.
20: No, Edith, please, no, don't go in there. I've got valuable things in there.
19: What kind of valuable things?
20: Papers, important papers.
19: imported papers. I could write, lady. Not printing, writing. But I think I will write a letter to the president and tell him I don't like his TV show. You know what I...

0: have a fit? Why does everything have to happen to me? Are you sure you do not have an Alka-Seltzer?
1: No, I don't have any. And anyway, why aren't you outside playing with Junior Phillips?
0: Lady, I told you he is not here. He had to go to Vietnam.
1: Now, Edith, Junior is 6 and he had to go to Vietnam.
0: Yes, there is children in Vietnam, and he may not come back. Aunt Odie May said Billy Don will not come back.
1: Well, couldn't you play with somebody?
0: Lady, I would, but this is not a friendly neighborhood. I used to play with Judy Ann Stone, but I won't play with her no more. She says I am too bossy.
1: Well, aren't you?
0: Oh, I am not bossy. My ideas is just better.
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4: I have to watch what I eat now. I hate that. Traveling is hard when you have to watch your diet because you go out to eat so much. I like going out to eat, you know? I like visiting the restaurants, but I get frustrated at breakfast. That's where I really have a hard time because I'm an orange juice drinker at breakfast time. Okay, I need a normal size glass of juice. I don't know what kind of shortage we have in our country. You know what I'm talking about, right? Yeah, you don't get a glass. I tell the waitress, please, large juice. No, look at me. I supersize my juice. It's a NyQuil cup of juice. There, here's your large. My wife ordered a small once. Oh, yeah, oh, they came around with a damp rag. I know. I should have got the large juice. I'm not done, lady. I'm not done yet. That's my wife. That's my impression.
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5: Look, I want to just clarify some of the ground rules early on in the show, okay? If you get offended by any of the things that I say tonight, that's like totally okay. You're a big lady and you can make that decision. But please don't come up to me after the show and tell me about how offended you were. Like, hey buddy, yeah, hi, you over here. Hi, yeah, it's me. Hey, hi. I was watching your little show. And I need to let you know I was pretty offended by some of the stuff I heard tonight. I'm like, okay, well, if it makes you feel any better, I was just kidding. The whole time. I was joking around. That's my job. I'm a joker. I think it's important for us to set down those kind of ground rules early in the show so that if at any point tonight you do become offended, we've now established that that's just you being a bitch. So don't let that happen to you. We should all be fine. Anyway, here's a way to think about it. You don't go to hell for laughing at the jokes. I go to hell for writing them. And I was gonna go there anyway because I'm a Jew. That's where we end up. I didn't make that rule up. That's a Christian rule. I'm just reporting it back to you. And let me clarify, I'm not anti-Christian. I think Christians are very, very friendly people. They help you move. I think that's very important. Hey, buddy, you want to do some service? But that's their thing, isn't it? Is heaven and hell. Like, every religion has its themes that it works with, you know? Like, the Buddhists have tofu and marijuana. The Jews have gold and money. The Muslims have submission and high-grade explosive. We all have our thing. And the Christian thing is heaven and hell. Like, only we get to go to heaven. Everybody else has to go to hell. Tough rule, I know. Born lucky, I guess. But the ironic twist of that rule is if I envision what my own personal hell looks like, it's definitely hanging out with nothing but Christians for all eternity. Listening to contemporary Christian rock music. Why? Why? Why would they think that that's music that would compel people to join their religion? If you play it backward, you can hear God screaming, "No! Not in my name." I mean, they had beautiful Christian music. That's the thing I don't understand. They had the most beautiful religious music ever was Christian music, like gospel music and Byzantine chanting, like, oh!

0: Now it's like, me and Jesus eat a sandwich in the back of my pickup truck. Okay.
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22: Getting old's a bitch, man. There's a lot of young dudes here tonight. And you're like, I ain't going out like that, bro. Oh, yes, mother, you are. So hear me tonight a little bit and listen to me. And maybe you will enjoy what you have, for it shall be taken from you quickly. Hear me tonight with your tight skin and your judgment. Listen to me so that you can appreciate what you have, for it shall be taken from you momentarily. It happens quick, bro. It's like one day you're a vital dude. You got plans, you got information, you got stuff you're doing. Boom, next day, old man, brand new vocabulary, new words you're using, new words, ointment. Ointment. Ointment. Ointment. Why'd you say ointment, Greg? Well, because I needed one. Why? Because I was sore. From what? Sleeping wrong. From sleeping wrong. From sleeping wrong. My dad used to say that all the time. He'd be like, I slept wrong. I'd be like, dude, how did you fed up? That's just a lay down thing. How just lay down? It's not something. And I would mock him. And now I apologize to him. For some days I get out of bed, man, I feel like I've been thrown from a city bus. All I did was go to sleep. One morning I woke up, my eye hurt. My eye hurt from sleeping. That's insane. What did I do? Dream about a dude with a stick?
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24: I could talk about funerals all day. And we need to stop wasting money on these funerals, too. Don't you think sometimes we spend too much money on funerals? A friend of mine died. A friend of mine died, yesterday, since I'm making it up. A friend of mine died. His wife bought him a $3,000 suit just to bury him in. Don't you think that's a waste of money? Yeah. Yeah. Well, I want people to remember him as he was. I said, well, you ought to put some handcuffs on his ass here. And funeral directors make me sick, too. They need their ass kicked. Any funeral directors in here? How y'all doing over there? Who the hell? What is wrong with you people? funeral directions. Y'all, you know when you leave the church, you leave the chapel, you go to the cemetery, just as you pull in the gate, you can see the little tent right over there. But for some reason, you funeral directors want to drive all the way around the whole damn cemetery. Like y'all got a new hole y'all want to sell or something like that. Some people need to ask it. People that pass you on the freeway and then go slower than you were going. Need to ask it. People at the grocery store paying for a loaf of bread with a check. Need to ask it. Holding up the whole line. Now we got to call the general manager over to approve the check. I can approve a $1.29 check. Get the hell out of the way. I pay for the loaf of bread. Some people need to ask it. Everybody that thinks Richard Simmons is in good shape. Need to ask it. A lot of people need to ask it. You ever go to somebody's house, they own a dog, the dog is sniffing your crotch and they won't do nothing about it? They need to ask it. Oh, he's doing that because he loves you. Well, I love you too, but I'm not humping all up on your leg, am I?
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0: Joan Rivers.
1: I think God divides. If he makes you gorgeous, he makes you stupid. And if he makes you rich, he makes you a bow wow. I truly believe, oh yes. And most of us are in the middle. Oh yes. You know who marries rich? Nurses and stewardesses. Listen to me. You don't read the Enquirer. There was an article in the National Enquirer. Nurses marry rich because they wait for a rich guy in an oxygen tent. You're gonna marry me, you want your hair cut off. I'm married. And stewardesses get married because they don't wear underwear and the men go bananas. They're always getting a man a blanket and climbing up. Let me get you a blanket. Sit by the window, you see the earth. Sit by the aisle, you see the moon. And that's what men, and then men love them. Oh, and can we talk about stewardesses here? Oh, stewardess, my window's open. Not my aisle. Oh, yes. Were you a stewardess?
2: Yes.
1: And what airline?
2: TWA,
1: the worst. They never leave the damn ground. You drive all the way to Chicago. I was on your airline. There wasn't a bathroom. I asked for a bathroom. They gave me a styrofoam cup marked Occupado. Oh, please. You're the one, stewardess, where's my seat? 3 inches below where it was last year. Oh, please. This is the one that did it to me. Orange and tramps, and who is this?
2: A friend.
1: A friend you met on the airplane? They're all tramps. This is a tramp on my left. That's why when a plane lands, they call it layover. It's so obvious, certainly. Never let your husband go with a stewardess. Stewardess, my husband's cold. He wasn't last night. Oh, they are so mean. I got sick on the plane. Stewardess, I need a throw-up bag. Doesn't your dress have pockets? They are so mean. And the men love them because all they know, welcome aboard, welcome aboard. Wake them up in the middle of the night. What do you say? Welcome aboard. Exactly. And they marry rich. Who is this you're with?
2: Boyfriend.
1: A boyfriend? You get a ring? You can get engaged, get a ring, get married. How old are you?
2: 29.
1: How what's your name? Lachelle. Get married, 29, it's time. How old were you when you got married? 26, so no chicken either, yeah. Oh, grow up. I was 28, was I glad to get married. When you look back what you were dating, that's why don't get discouraged with him. When you look I was dating for a while. I was dating a transvestite, and my mother said, marry him, you'll double your wardrobe. Oh, you don't know. That, I was dating a proctologist with a sense of humor. Did you ever date a proctologist? Oh, you go out, you have drinks, you go bottoms up. I never wanted to shake his hand. Forget it, just wave goodnight. That.
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3: I had to play Atlantic City, New Jersey. Don't ever, ever. It's like Las Vegas, but the hookers are on a pier. Possibly the ugliest group of people ever assembled in one room at Caesars in Atlantic City. More loose perms and spandex than a Cinderella reunion concert. If you are into gold flats and stirrup pants, it is on like Donkey Kong. And, oh my God. And I was there when New Jersey closed. The state of New Jersey closed like 2 years ago. If you remember this, the whole state closed. They took people off the beaches. There was a tax dispute. People out of the casino. I'm playing at the casino. Now it's empty. I didn't even know you could do that. I thought the mafia had a deal with God, and it stayed open 24 hours no matter what. We could be bombed into submission and glowing pools of alkali and roaches ruling the country, and they would still be open at Caesars in Atlantic City so that fat people from New Jersey could lose their child's orthodonture money in a timely manner. The place is closed, there's guards, tape up in front of the machines. Depressing doesn't begin to describe it. It was like H.P. Lovecraft's Cthulhu was like a trip to Knott's Berry Farm with the Make-A-Wish Foundation. That's how depressing it was. It was like a baby's casket emporium having a sale. It was just nasty. It was like a tune played on a human bone-made banjo, just awful. So we go in and we're gonna do improv, and the place is closed, and they open up the theater, and the entertainment director comes in, Guido McMafia, and goes, hey, don't mention that the casino's closed. And like, seriously? Don't mention the casino's closed. No one noticed when they walked through the cattle skulls and the abject misery. No one noticed the elephant dangling from the sword of Damocles in the room. There was no portents when a chicken was born with a mirror in its head, like when Cortez invaded Mexico. There was no one noticed, right? We walk on stage and go, what happens in Vegas stays in Vegas. What happens in Atlantic City comes to a screeching halt. Not this most sensitive, and their sensibility is not that refined in New Jersey. We're doing improv, which, as you know, next to puns, the highest form of comedy. And thank you very much. My favorite comment about improv is, why not prepare something funny? Because we're lazy. You don't get to smoke that much dope when you're doing improv. You just drink as much as you like, walk on, hey, what's going on? Anyway, that wasn't funny, here's something else. So, honestly, it's like Alabama with MOOCs. People make fun of the South, but people in the South know they're weird. People in New Jersey think they're normal, and they really do. They wear backward baseball hats and think they're normal. And people in North Carolina know they're fat goobers. They're proud of it.
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4: Now, I do hear, there was one story that I did like a lot, which was this guy, Brian Nichols. He was down, he was in Atlanta, he was on trial for rape, and instead of going to trial, he stole some guns from a court officer. He murdered four people, held a bunch of people, you know, pistol whipped them, held this woman hostage in her apartment for 7 hours. She made him breakfast, and he let her go. Now, again, I don't want to sound sexist, ladies, but there is a message there. It may not kill you girls to learn your way around the kitchen. You know what I mean? That's all I'm saying. If for nothing else, then to keep yourself safe on the streets. You know what I mean? A nice fluffy stack of flapjacks turns this psychotic maniac into John Mayer, for Christ's sake. Why don't you, you know, you make him a nice omelet, you'd be surprised. I am getting old. It's all happening so fast. I had to quit drinking and drugging. I had to stop. There were a lot of wake-up calls, you know. One time I was trying to get on a plane. They wouldn't let me. They said I was too drunk to get on a plane. Too drunk to get on the plane. Do you know how wasted you have to be for someone to say, sir, you're just too drunk to sit in a seat. You just don't seem capable of sitting up in a seat like that. You're not in any kind of shape to be sitting, sir. You're going to need to be strapped down, flat on your back somewhere in a hospital. You can't just be sitting like that. I could sit. No, you don't look like a sitter, sir. Not right this. Not in your current condition. Why don't you put your pants on and come back when you feel like you could sit?
6: Dimitri Martin.
7: Okay, I think that's in tune enough for comedy. Can you guys hear that? Can you hear the guitar? Okay, cool. They probably don't get a lot of work done at the bubble wrap factory. I know a girl who's a tease, but she's not cute enough for that. So she's an annoy.

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This weather is really too dangerous to drive in. You want to dance? I can move objects with my mind if I use my hands. 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I'm gonna fill a pinata with actual animal guts. That's what I call a surprise party, kids. I've met people who are passive aggressive, but I've never met anyone who is aggressive passive. I don't want tacos, maybe. I said to my friend, can I ask you a trick question? He said, no. I said, too late, bitch. Most stick people are black.

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1: Oh, I'm sorry. I must have walked into the wrong room. I wanted to see the psychiatrist, Dr. Dupree.
2: You don't got no wrong room, child. You got the good doctor right here. Dr. Blind, Big Willie, Joe Howlin', Sonny Boy Johnson Dupree. Lie down here a spell and tell the doctor about all your ills.
1: Okay.
2: Now go right ahead and talk away, old blues.
1: Okay. Well, I seem to be feeling a general, I guess the word for it is malaise.
2: Mm-hmm, yeah.
1: I can't focus on anything.
2: Go on.
1: Life has lost its sense of purpose.
2: Sounds to me like you got a botheration on your mind. Let's focus on resolving some of your internal conflicts. Tell me, you got another mule kicking in your stall?
1: What?
2: Did your baby quit you? You miss your water because your well run dry.
1: Not exactly. Well, it's more like I ask for water, and my baby brings me gasoline. I don't know. I just...
2: Go on. Come on. Don't be shy. Talk away the blues.
1: Well, you see, Doctor, my dog can't bark and my cat can't scratch. Do you see?
2: What was that?
1: I said my dog can't bark and my cat can't scratch.
2: Talk on, baby. Talk on.
1: Bad luck and trouble. I got me a big old batch, if you see what I'm saying.
2: Testify, my brother. Testify.
1: I'm down so low, even down don't bother me.
2: Sounds like you've been walking down some lonesome road. Now, you know the sun is gonna shine on your back door someday.
1: You think?
2: Let me elucidate. When you wake up in the morning, you can't get out of bed, and you need a prescription for what's troubling your head. Actually, I can write one for you. Zoloft, 25 milligram tablets.
1: Yeah,
2: it'll help wash away your blues.
1: Thank you, doctor. I hope this helps.
2: And you should be aware of the potential side effects. Some people develop medication-induced neurological disorders such as akathisia, characterized by restless agitation, and tardive dyskinesia, characterized by tics and other involuntary movements. You know what I'm saying?
1: Yeah.
2: But you know what don't have any side effects?
1: What's that?
2: Why, the blues, of course.
1: Oh, God.
2: I suggest that you listen to my brand new collection of greatest hits.
1: I think this may help.
2: Only $27.95.
1: Okay, I get it. Is this some kind of excuse for you to sell your albums? Is that it?
2: Yes, it is.
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4: I'm gonna quit comedy soon, so don't worry about it. All right, guys, don't. Yeah, I'll get out. I don't know. I'm not quitting. I can't quit yet, like, for, you know, because one, it's pretty tough to quit something no one knows you do. So, yeah, there's that hurdle. And there's no one even to quit to. Even if I wanted to quit, there's no one to quit to. No one cares that I'm doing this. I don't have a boss. Like, I can't just call Cosby and be like, look, I'm out. All right, man. Yeah, I don't think it's, you know. I think I was supposed to do this anyway. My dad is a magician. Like still is a magician. He started as a clown, though. Look, I'm not trying to come up here and act like I come from some rich magic family. And I'm better than you guys, all right? That's not what it's about. That's not why we're here. He paid his dues. He paid his clown dues. It's weird when your dad's a clown. Yeah, it's weird every day. For one, I never liked clowns. That's a thing. Like, have you ever been yelled at by a clown? I have. Yeah. Do you know how confusing that is? Screamed at by a guy with a smile painted on his face. And you're just looking like, is this good or it's not? I don't understand. I remember I had to go to the hospital when I was like 8, and I was at home with my mom. We were by ourselves. So she calls an ambulance, and my dad is doing a show at a mall as a clown. So then she just has to call the mall. It's like, go tell the clown to go to the hospital. So we go in the ambulance. My dad beat us there because he was closer. And I remember pulling up, And they wouldn't let us out of the ambulance. And we're like, why can't we get out? And they're like, well, apparently there's a pretty aggressive clown outside. So we're dealing with that. And then we're like, no, we know him. And that just meant they looked at us like, are y'all trying to rob the hospital or something? He was a clown until I was about 12 years old. And from experience, I can tell you that's about as long as you want your dad to be a clown. When you're 6 and 7, there's some perks, absolutely, guys. But 12, 13, like, kids at school are like, is he still doing that? And you're like, I don't know, guys, just off and on, all right? Yeah. What do you want? He's almost full-time magic, so.
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5: I'm glad I got girls, though. Girls are great. Boys feel weird about them. I have nephews, they come over and they play in the sprinkler naked. Boys are hard to raise, man. I have all my sisters have boys, and I just feel for them because it's really hard, and they really do. Here's the thing, though. Girls are just as hard to raise, but on a whole other level. They're different. Here's the difference to me between boys and girls. Boys just do damage to your house that you can measure in dollars, like a hurricane. Girls, like, leave scars in your psyche that you find later. Like a genocide or an atrocity. Like, my sister-in-law came over once with her little boy. He's like 4 years old. And she comes over and she's been with him all day, so she's in bad shape. She's got a drink, but she's like, I can't do it anymore. And I put like an army blanket around her, trying to calm her down. And then her little boy walks up to her. He's got a handful of sand. I don't know where he got it. There's no sand in my home. He's got a handful of it. Walks up to his mom and just throws it right in her drink. It's all she had. And he just ruined it. Really confident, too. Not like this. He was like, yeah, that's where that goes. Right there. And I was blown away by this because I have girls, they would never dream of doing that. It wouldn't even enter their heads that a person could do that. Like my 5-year-old, the other day, one of her toys broke. And she demanded that I break her sister's toy to make it fair. And I did. I broke the little toy and I felt awful. I was like crying. And I look at her, she's got this creepy smile on her face. That's the difference between boys and girls. And it becomes the difference between men and women, really. Because a man will, like, steal your car or burn your house down. But a woman will ruin your life. Do you see the difference? Like, a man will cut your arm off and throw it in a river. But he'll leave you as a human being intact. Women are non-violent, but they will crack inside of your heart.
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21: I'm always irritated by that effect of watching TV late at night. I do this most nights. I'm watching TV. Tell me if you have this happen to you. You're watching TV. It's getting late. You're getting tired. You're starting to fall asleep. You think to yourself, I could get into bed and go to sleep right now. But I don't. I don't go to bed. I fight, sleep, and continue searching for entertainment. No, I gotta find a car blowing up somebody naked. I don't care what it is. I gotta find. What is this? Go to bed! The finger that hits the button on the remote control is the last part of the human body to fall asleep. You're out cold. That finger's still going, still looking. It is amazing what people will believe. I watch these infomercials late at night. I start to believe them. I don't know what the hour is. There is an hour that I'm watching. And I start thinking, you know, I don't think I could cut through a shoe with any of my knives. That does look pretty good. There is nothing about my life that I could tell you that is more embarrassing than the fact that I have actually spoken the words, I would like to order the Ginsu knife. I wish I was making all this up. I actually own the Ginsu knife. I'm going to get this knife and cut my shoes up.
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22: I don't know, dude. I think racism's stupid, but I think everybody's prejudiced. Everybody's prejudiced. I know that. It's true. You know why I know that? Because everybody in this room has heard a story. Somebody came to you and told you about a crime that was committed. And depending on the crime, before they even finished the story, you made up in your mind who did it. Right or wrong? You're not wrong for that. Last week, I heard a story about a dude committing bank fraud. Didn't think it was a black guy. I'm sorry, that's not the image that popped into my head, is what I'm saying. I honestly thought more somebody like you. You know what I'm saying? Well, I'm not saying like you specifically. I'm just saying you don't look like the give me your money. You look more like I'm going to take your money. You know what I'm saying? Same crime, just different commas. Different tax bracket. I say we gotta love everybody, dude. We either gotta love everybody or we gotta figure out better ways not to like each other. Gotta upgrade the hate. 2009, man, you can't go off what somebody look like now. Come on, you gotta pick better reasons. Pick reasons that make sense. Like what sign they are. Seriously, I know a lot of different cultures. Same astrological sign, can't stand them. Really, for you to be like, you don't want to hang out with them because they're black. No, I don't want to hang out with them because they're Libra and they steal. I see some of y'all thinking back to when something was stolen, right? Uh-huh. James is a Libra. Watch, somebody in the audience named James is a Libra and they're like, what you looking at me for? That's where my VCR went, you son of a bitch. I don't know why I made it a VCR. You can probably tell I haven't upgraded that joke. That's just an 8-track. What the?
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23: Sir, I'm going to ask you a question, sir. It's a personal question. Have you ever had sexual harassment at work? Absolutely. Yes? No, that's good. No, that's good. He admits it. I think a lot of guys get sexual harassment at work, but they just don't mind it. And so they just kind of let it go. But don't let it go. Next time some lady asks you to move a file cabinet, just file a claim, my brother, because she's watching it. She's watching it. Fight back. I used to have this really creepy, creepy boss who'd always come up to me and say stuff like, I really like it when you wear your hair like that. why don't you come in the meeting, take shorthand, cheer up the guys with your pretty face. Come on, smile for me. You look so much more more beautiful when you smile. You know, like I go in his office, say stuff like,
1: "Hi, I really love the way your gray curly neck hair comes up of the edge of your peach polyweave sweat-stained sports shirt. Why don't you come in my cubicle and tell me more about my partial dental benefits after 90 days? Come on. Smile for me. The fact that I knit $6.49 an hour to provide you with the sexual stimulation you're not man enough to get in your personal life is so much more apparent when you smile.
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2: Anybody in the audience ever get hit by a car? Doing a server. You get hit by a bus, sweetheart? And you didn't like get hurt bad, did you? Really? You just rolled off. You got up and walked away.
4: No.
2: Oh, you got up and limped away.
4: It's cool, I'll be alright.
2: 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Where were you at when you got hit by a bus?
4: I was working for a bus company.
2: You was working for a bus company.
4: 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Wait till she get off." That's all. And that's it right here.
5: I know, it's cool.
4: There she go.
2: Who else got here? Where'd you get here? In the leg. Where'd you get here?
24: You ever do something that you know makes you look racist, even though you're not? Like, I was on a plane, and I'm getting into the row to sit, and there's three seats. And the woman in front of me getting into the window seat was a black woman. She was about 20 years old. And then there's me, and the woman getting into the aisle was a black woman who was about 55. And I don't know what had made me think they were traveling together. But my heart was in the right place. I was trying to be a courteous, nice passenger. And I'm like, "Oh, do you two want to sit together?" You ever have words come out and you immediately want to put them back in with a shotgun? I recognized my mistake fast because the younger woman actually goes, "Sit together," and the older woman was like, "Why would we?" They're not even from the same part of the earth. I was off by oceans and continents. The woman said, "Why would we?" There's no acceptable answer for that question. "Because you're black, that's why." "We like to see it all blacks in one area of the aircraft, madam." I was so humiliated, I just took the path of least resistance. I'm like, "I'm sorry, I thought you were lesbians."
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25: And when you're tripping on acid or mushrooms, that's usually, any hallucinogenic, doesn't matter, but that's usually the best story is the maintained story. You know, not when it's happening, it's a nightmare, but in retrospect, when you're done tripping, it's a great story, you know. That whole thing of where reality intrudes and you have to deal with other people who aren't tripping and, you know, you're up on the roof and you're listening to music and your, you know, boombox runs out of batteries. You're like, "We have to get more batteries. Okay, guys, how are we gonna," you know, and you gotta plot it and plan it out and like, you know, where are you gonna go? And it's gonna be, get a map and then, you know, "All right, you're gonna be Sergeant at Arms. I'll be the general," and you know, whatever. And it takes forever because every time you get in a new situation, a new environment, you have to comment on that, hang out. You know, you go from upstairs on the roof, downstairs into the building. You're like, "Oh yeah, inside. I remember inside. I like inside. Inside's pretty cool. I mean, I like inside. It's a good concept. I like the concept of inside, you know." And then you gotta get your money, which you can't remember how it works. You know basically the premise. I give that and then I get something, but you can't deal with the you know, minutia of money. And because there's two concepts that go right out the window when you're tripping. That is time and money. And time is just, it's ridiculous. It doesn't mean anything. What do you mean it's 3:17? What does that even mean? 3:17? I mean, why not 200, 900, 400, and 1? I mean, it's stupid. It's arbitrary, man. And the money, you know just enough to grab a bunch, and because you know it's important later when you're not tripping. But then it takes you forever. It takes an hour. You finally decide on which drugstore because you don't want to run into your ex. So you pick out your drugstore, you plot your route, and you get there, and then you have the argument about who's going to go up and actually try to conduct this thing. Shut up, I can do it. I can totally do it, man. No, I'm tripping less now because of this conversation. I can, shut up, I'll do it. Hello, today. I know that magazine. I want to get 6C batteries. C
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8: Now, a lot of these cultural crimes I've been complaining about can be blamed on the baby boomers. Something else I'm a little tired of hearing about. The baby boomers. Whiny, narcissistic, self-indulgent people with a simple philosophy. Give me it, it's mine! Give me that, it's mine! These people were given everything. Everything was handed to them. And they took it all. Took it all. Sex, drugs, and rock and roll. And they stayed loaded for 20 years and had a free ride. But now they're staring down the barrel of middle-aged burnout. And they don't like it. They don't like it. So they've turned self-righteous. And they want to make things hard on younger people. They tell them abstain from sex. Say no to drugs. As for the rock and roll, they sold that for television commercials a long time ago. So they could buy pasta machines and Stairmasters and soybean futures. Soybean futures. You know something? They're cold, bloodless people. It's in their slogans. It's in their rhetoric. No pain, no gain. Just do it. Life is short. Play hard. Get a life. These people went from do your own thing to just say no. They went from love is all you need to whoever winds up with the most toys wins. And they went from cocaine to Rogaine. And you know something? They're still counting grams, only now it's fat grams. And the worst of it is the rest of us have to watch these commercials on TV for Levi's loose-fitting jeans and fat-ass Docker pants. Because these degenerate yuppie boomer couldn't keep their hands off the croissants and the Häagen-Dazs.
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9: That was the thing, though, when I was a kid, when I was growing up, like, that was one of those things, you had to be good at snaps. Like, if you weren't black. And when I was growing up, there was all this pressure to be black. Like, maybe not if you were Chinese, but for me, it was something I felt. And you had to fit this idea of what black was, so you had to do snaps, and you had to play basketball, and you had to love hip-hop, and maybe at some point, you applied to be in the Crips. Like, you didn't have to get in, but at least they have your resume on file. You know, at best, you got a second interview. And if you weren't that black, people were like, oh, you're a sellout. You're an Oreo. And that's the term for a black person who's considered a sellout because they say that you're black on the outside and white on the inside. Recently, I learned that the term for a Hispanic person who's considered a sellout is a coconut. And an Asian person is called a banana or a Twinkie. I don't think people would be so compelled to be sellouts if it didn't sound so damn tasty. You Oreo. What's that? I'm popular and delicious. Thank you. Now, if you'll excuse me, this Oreo's got to get back to his math homework. Me, my, moop. I love math. Me, my, moop. Dave Matthews Band. I have a Native American friend, and I was talking to him one day, and I was like, hey, man, what do they call Native American sellouts? They call them apples? And he was like, nah, they forgot we live here. And then he turned into a raven and he flew away. I thought about what he said though, and he made a really good point, which is that people do forget about Native Americans. Like, Native Americans have it really hard in this country. They have it really hard. I would argue that they have it the hardest of any other group in this country. Because just statistically, if you look at them, they have the highest rates of poverty, highest rates of obesity, highest rates of diabetes, lowest education scores. They can't catch a break in the NFC East. They have it really hard.
3: 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I Heart Comedy.
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6: The worst / best stripper tattoo I've ever seen was on a lady up in this area, and she had, we all know the tramp stamp, right? Right? The tattoo. Yeah, it's sexy. The tattoo right above the B-hole. I know, most guys call it the A-hole, but I think it does B work. Yeah. Yes. If we're rating holes, and it turns out, since it's my special, we are. The front hole, that's the A-hole. It's pretty. That's where you want to be most of the time. This other one, I've seen some B's, some C's, some D's. Some F's, some incompletes. Some of my punchlines have been improvised over the years, you know, and then they stick into my act. That, however, I wrote. Yeah, my home office, while my wife attended to our baby, I sat in the home office that I write off at tax time. Got the B-hole chunk for the special.
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7: I'm going to get a little personal with you guys on this one. It took me a really long time to figure out how to break up with my last girlfriend. Because, you know, you're a comedian and you want to do it in a funny way. Do you guys remember the Ernest movies? I grew up on the Ernest movies, and I loved them. Do you know who Joseph Mengele is? Joseph Mengele is the horrible Nazi doctor that did these terrible human experiments, like sewing twins together to make his own conjoined twins, surgeries with no anesthesia.

0: but he refused to do another version, and that's the take they were stuck with, and it doesn't make any sense because the movie's not called Ernest Goes to Concentration Camp.
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2: In closing, I would like to give the girls in this room a bit of advice, okay? I have a tip for you, but just the tip. Ladies, never order a lobster on a date. The lobster is the most expensive thing on the menu, okay? Now, keep in mind, he wants you to get the lobster. It's not gonna make you get it, but he's hoping you'll come to that conclusion on your own. So when you'll be flipping through the menu and you'll be like, I don't know what to get. Like, I'm eating fresh this week. I'm eating a lot of fresh things. That's my new thing, fresh. I'm gonna just do fresh food. Lobster? Should I get it? Should I get the lobster? Should I crack it open on my head like an otter, eat it off my chest? Lobster? Here's how it's gonna go down, okay? You're gonna be making out later. And now, guys, this is for you to know. Just so you know, as girls, we like to make out with you when we first meet you. We like to make out with you a couple times and then leave right when you think we're gonna sleep with you, okay? We do it to make sure that you like us, but if you wanna know the truth, while you're off building a birdhouse in shop class, we're off learning how to be annoying. Here's how it happens. You're gonna be making out. And you'll notice that when a girl makes out with you and leaves you, we always leave in a very sweet way because we want you to have a nice impression of us for later, right? So it's always like, okay, well, I gotta go. Bye. Bye. I like you too. Stop it. It's always very sweet, right? I've gone as far as to sometimes bring a little thing of vanilla body spray, and when he gets up to go to the bathroom, I spray it on his pillow. That way later when he texts me, he's like, oh my God, my pillow still smells like you. I'm like, that's amazing. Why? So we're gonna be making out later. And here's how it's gonna go. We're gonna be making out, okay? So this is making out. Okay. I'm 12. This is making out looks like. The guy's gonna be like, oh, I like making out with you so much. I like making out with you. Tonight was so fun. It was really fun. You're so hot.
3: I know.
2: This is so fun. I really like you. You're so pretty.
3: I know, this is great. I am pretty.
2: Oh, I like you a lot. So you wanna keep going? Girls, that's your cue.
3: All right, well, I gotta go.
2: What?
3: I gotta go, bye. Later.
2: And the guy is gonna try to get you to stay. Now he's mad.
4: Just gonna go? It's funny, you're just gonna go, cause I distinctly remember I bought you a lobster.
5: Harland Williams.
6: God, you gotta love the fast food, huh? Going through the drive-thru? You ever go through the drive-thru backwards? You lean over the passenger seat and say, hey, when did you turn the building around? Ever notice at the drive-thru, they always got that little sign up, right? No vehicle, no service. So this is what I did. I went out and bought myself a Wonder Woman costume. Now I throw it on. I walk right up to the window. The lady says, where's your vehicle? I say, I'm in my invisible jet. Give me my damn curly fries. I've been cleared for liftoff. God, you gotta love curly fries, huh? You like curly fries, buddy? You ever get some curly fries, run out in the forest, find a couple of little elves, strap them to their feet and throw them in your freezer and make them skate all around? Have you, buddy? You ever take your contact lenses out and put them in your cat's eyes? Then put her out on the balcony to play? You ever fire your leaf blower up, blow your neighbor's chihuahua down the street? You ever get all your neighbors to fire them up, play a little chihuahua hockey?
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15: You ever go to Europe? Get used to a couple things. Buildings with no elevators because they're old. Buildings with no AC because they're old. A lot of warm beverages. And interestingly enough, if you're lucky to get ice, they're going to put 3 cubes and you better be happy. Don't be an idiot like I was when I was in France and the guy gave me 3 cubes. And I'm like, I'm sorry, monsieur. Can I have some more ice, please? Oh, the American wants milk ice, eh? Is it harder to freeze water in this part of the world or something? Because I asked for ice, not a penguin. I don't understand your reaction. And he looks at me and he goes, you are a typical American ass. Yeah. And I went, whoa, whoa, whoa. Don't ever tell me to suck it in French, assuming that I don't know your language. Je te comprends, je parle français, je te dis dans le corps pour 3 ans. He's like, oh, really? I'm like, oui, oui. Listen, bro. I believe we started off on the wrong foot. Why are you upset that I asked you for ice, being that I think it's really meaningless and I don't understand this? And he goes, I will tell you the problem. People come to France from all over the world and they ask for a cold beverage. But the only people who complain are the Americans. Why? Why is this, eh? Do you see that black man? He is from Africa. He asks for a cold beverage. We give him 3 cubes. Look at how happy he is. Why is he so happy? Because he's from Africa and he's probably never seen ice before. He's probably going to call his friends and be like, Umbutu, you are not going to believe this. They froze water. Like a rock. Icer, on the other hand, am not impressed by ice. But it doesn't come from a place of arrogance like you think. It comes from a place of humility. You see, in America, we expect a nice restaurant like this to have ice. And do you want me to tell you why? Because in America, when we go out to eat, not at the great restaurants, not at the good ones, not at the okay ones, not at the mediocre ones, but at the crappiest ones we have, they actually don't give us a beverage, nor do they give us ice. They actually give us an empty cup and point us to this magical machine. And we put it in and ice just comes out of it! And for some reason, toward the end, a big chunk falls in. Right, it does, and by the time you pull out, you're like, there's way too much ice in here. So we pour some of it out! And then we fill it up with Diet Coke, because we're really fat.
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16: You can make children behave subliminally through music. I have a little song I sing to her when I wanted to clean up her room. It goes, picking up your toys and put them in the closet, picking up your toys, and she does it automatically. It's amazing. So I started using it on my husband. Driving to the store and buying me the jewelry. Driving to the store and buying. He started using it on me. Going in the kitchen and cooking something edible. It's not that funny. No. I bought a good book on discipline. Every time they display bad behavior, for every 1 year of their age, you give them a 1 minute timeout in their room. So the other night I had an argument with my mother and I locked her in a closet for 73 minutes. Kids have so much faith in you. I bought her a helium balloon. She let it go in the house. It flew to the ceiling and she just looked up at me and said, "Mommy, get it?" And I got up on a ladder and I got it down for her. And then we were outside. She let it go. Flew into the universe and she looked up at me with her big blue eyes, tears streaming down her cheeks, and said, "Ah, Mommy, get it?" I just couldn't admit to her there are some things in this world Mommy can't do for her. So I said, "Ask Daddy to get it." I worry about so many things. I worry about being an older mother. But I feel we're just connect in different ways, like we'll both be losing our teeth at around the same time. I worry about the schools in Vegas. We took our daughter to kindergarten. It was the first time I'd ever seen a playground with a stripper's pole. But they have a very good math program. Honestly, she's only 5. She can already double down in a pair of tens. And I can't say anything bad about Las Vegas. Las Vegas is the reason we were able to adopt a baby, because I don't travel anymore. And I was always on the road. And I didn't want a child growing up saying, I think Mommy will be home next month. I think she looks a little like that lady over there. So now I stay home all day. And when I come here to tell jokes to you, since this is Vegas, I've hired a Rita Rudner impersonator to babysit.
13: 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You've come to the right place. 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
17: There's a guy walked into his agent's office one time, and he tried looking for work. You know, he wanted a job. Thought he had a good acting show. The agent said, "Well, what you do?" He had a big sledgehammer in his hand and a black bag. And he opened his black bag and took out a walnut and put it on top of his head and hit it with his sledgehammer. Crunch! The agent said, "That's a short act, isn't it?" He said, "What you got in that black bag?" The fella said, "Aspirin." "It's cold. That's very good." "Well, back to the gutter." "Never slow me up, I know better." "Say, you got a nice tan, you know that?" "No kidding, hell, if we ever took over, you could pass." I met a guy in the doorway tonight as soon as I came into the session. He said, "Fox, you know my father passed." I said, "Well, I didn't know he was that light." I'm standing up here fat now because of racial prejudice. I went out to Hollywood to get a part in an African picture, and they turned me down and said I was too light. So I put on 15 pounds. I'll be ready for them next time. They were making a picture about pygmies. You know what pygmies are? Those are compact spooks. I hope none of my folks get a penny when I say spook, because I'd rather be called a spook than the big N. Somebody put an N on their lip, my knife open up by itself.
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18: Every night I gotta watch that idiot on the news doing stories about how fat kids are getting. You see that every night? Every night they're talking about kids are obese now. Not fat kids, not chubby, they're obese. Like bedridden. Like just laying there, like, I had my first heart attack when I was 4. I was riding on my big wheel. I couldn't feel my left side. I began to pass out my head. How do you get that fat that quick? I can see you're 30, 40 years old. You went to McDonald's for 20 years. You got a little gut going. But you're 5 years old. There's no excuse for that. I'm telling you, man, that's the parents' fault. You know, stop feeding him. He doesn't have any money. You know, seriously. He can't go get a job so he can go buy more food. He's got to eat whatever you give him. Just put a plate of seaweed right in front of him. Go ahead, eat it. I don't want to eat it. Good, go to bed. Post your options. I own you until you're 18. Do some jumping jacks. Some of these parents are ridiculous. They act like they have no control. They're like, well, I don't know what to do. I mean, I tried to make him eat a salad, but he didn't want to eat it. He was like, no, I want a cupcake. I said, you can't have it. But then he sat on my chest, and I couldn't breathe, and I just wanted to get up after a while. People, you need tough love at that moment. If your kid is obese and he's still asking for cake, you got to be like, you're eating carrots and celery until I can pick you up again. This is ridiculous. You got a damn hernia on your birthday. I know that seems harsh to be making fun of obese kids. I'll tell you why I'm doing it. They don't really exist. At least to the level that they're saying. They're saying it's an epidemic. You know, which means when I leave the theater tonight, I should have, like, difficulty getting to my car because of all these fat kids out there, like, Jesus Christ, they're everywhere. They're like locusts. See if you can crawl over the top of them.
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14: Gay marriage is legal in Iowa. Let's hear it for that. That's awesome, isn't it? Yeah. All right, that's right. You know why we did that? Because we have wrestling here. We couldn't justify not letting two dudes roll around together at home behind closed doors, but letting two young high school kids do it in a gym under a spotlight, you know? It's horrible. I saw this movie coming out with the Hunger Games. I thought it was just going to be Iowa wrestling the entire time. I was like, it's funny, I watch wrestling and they can't ever fill the heavyweight spot. I'm like, just use one of the cheerleaders. But back to gays, man. Everybody's all gonna. Everybody is on the gay rights movement now. Like, hey, everybody wants to jump on board. You know, Lady Gaga's got a hit song out called "Born This Way." Right? It's a good song. It's great. Good hit. "Born This Way." I'm on the right track, baby. I was born this way. You should be able to do whatever you want if you were born this way. And then she got the award, like the MTV award or whatever, and then she said, you know, I just want everyone to know that, you know, it doesn't matter whether you were gay, straight, lesbian, bi, whatever, transgendered, you were born this way. And that's when I was like, whoa. You know, if you're transgendered, you're really not born that way. like at all. Isn't that the whole difference? Is that you weren't born that way? We had to switch you. How many people can do this? How many guys keep saying born this way? Oh, born this way. Sorry, born this way. You can say that for anything. You could say that for anything. You could be like, oh, killed that guy, but born this way. Born to kill, man. Born to kill. What? Born this way. Just born this way. You steal a pack of gum at every store you go into, you know? Born to steal gum. Born this way, baby. Just like, what the hell? I guess that guy's born to steal gum and to kill. I'm born to eat corn. The thing I thought was weird, though, with it, wasn't that, you know, you could say, oh, I'm born this way, but then people go so far as to say, like, you know, hey, whoever you love, you should be able to be with. Whoever you love, you should be able to be with. No, there's got to be some rules with that. There do. Okay? Can anybody Jerry Sandusky loves, can he be with them? You know? Come out to the bridal shower. No, that's not a bridal shower. That's a bribe then shower. Okay? That's messed up. That must have been one hell of a Thanksgiving for his wife and their family. You know, sitting around right after that happened, they had to throw Thanksgiving. Like, what's everybody thankful for? I got one. That dad is gone. I can shower in peace.
19: Pablo Francisco.
20: I like Mexican women. Mexican women rock. Yeah. That's right. That's right. Not because I'm Latino, but if you get in a fight or something, they'll jump in and help you out, you know? You need that protection. They get right in there. Oh, my ex-girlfriend was the best, man. Oh. She backed me up and some guy would come to the party, you know, looking to kick my ass, you know. Is Pablo here? looking for you. So you know Pablo? Is Pablo here?
0: Yo, what's going on? He's my boyfriend. What's up?
20: Yeah, you better tell him, man. If I see him, I want to kick his ass.
0: Hey, don't talk to me like you know me. You come to my party looking for Pablo, guess what? I say, I'll kick your ass.
20: You know, he's got that friend who wants to get involved, you know?
0: Rosa, what's going on? It's this guy over here, Bonnie, you know, he's talking to me. Like he knows me. Stupid.
20: There's the two Mexican women fight. That is better than Caesar's Palace right there, man. He'll see another girl in the mall, that's when it gets really nasty. Like a big cat fight, you know?
0: Hey, Christina Lopez! She don't even know me, huh? Christina! Remember me? You're talking a lot of crap back in third grade. I remember. You were too? You don't even know me, huh? You remember? I do. Come, no, let go of me, Pablo. Come on, let's go. I don't care who's watching. Come on, let's... You want some more, Pablo? Hold my baby. Come on, let's go. Carry it, bitch.
20: Oh, yeah. They should put them in that video game Mortal Kombat. Wouldn't that be cool? Sub-Zero.
0: Chicana.
20: They'd be fighting. They're the only women who don't need mace, you know that? You hit the joystick, a little can of hairspray comes out. Finish him.
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21: I had to go to a wedding, and before I got to my family, I take this airplane from, I think, Cincinnati to Columbus or something, and it was like six seats. The airline was one of those things where, like, I mean, there's no major carrier, so you had to take, I think the airline was Hello, Phil. That was the name of the airline. And it was, and the logo was this captain, like, wiping his brow on a It was on every napkin on the wing, this guy, you know, it's frightening. I get on there, and I'm nervous to begin with, and I'm sitting next to a couple of people. There's a woman from India, beautiful woman, deeply religious. I'm not judgmental, I swear, but she had a turban from hell. It was like about a 30-foot turban, and she had like a little cassette deck about 15 feet midway up, and she had a little cassette in there. Maybe she was listening to like all news and weather from Bangkok. I don't know what she was. And her daughter had a turban. Her daughter was like six. And a baby son, it's not fair to make a little baby wear a 7-foot turban like that. He was walking around, they look like a xylophone on acid, these three. Is it fair to make a little boy who wants to just do everything like, I want to play Little League? You can't, it's blood from a lamb day. I'm sorry, you can't go. And I'm next to a guy from Austin or El Paso, this crazy guy with a 40-foot, like, gallon hat on his head. He had like a little HO track on top of his head. The guy was like lassoing snacks in the plane there. Then there was a guy, ACLU guy, this liberal lawyer, which was cool, but then he started getting me crazy. He took out his wallet, he had like one of these accordion things, that pictures that came down, had like pictures of the wrongly accused. He had like all these people. Sirhan, when I hear Manson, that's when I go, penalty, no good. I'm sorry, they deliberate every 10 years? I don't care, I don't want to know this. I mean, what can the lawyer say? What can they possibly say to even consider this? Manson, they could say, well, I don't know, come on, maybe maybe he's serious about pharmacy school. We don't know this, you know.
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22: It's been the best job I've ever had.
23: Me too.
22: And I got to thinking about that. We've been blessed with having great fans and be able to tell jokes and make a living. And thank God. Yeah, because we ain't trained to do nothing else. No. And with that thought in mind, I was saving this. If you weren't doing this, what job do you think you'd be doing? Scary thought. But I think I would be still doing what I was doing my last job. And I was a tour guide for an underground cave.
23: Did you have a uniform?
22: We had the jumpsuit with the little name tag on it. Said Bill. And it was not a great job, but it's probably where my comedy started. Because you put people underground, they freak. And we used to have to walk backwards through the cave so we could keep an eye on the tour, and I got fired from that job because I used to like to go around the corner and come back screaming, "Bats, bats, bats!" People don't appreciate that.
1: Plus, having to walk out with wet pants the whole way. Yeah.
3: Okay, I did have a job one time. I used to work at the flea market, and I liked working up there, but I was always a nice fella. I used to sell stuff, but I didn't want to overcharge people. And I always sold myself short, so what I did, like people come up and they go, "How much you want for that?" And I'm like, $20. And they'd be like, "Give me five of them." I'm like, "That gone. I could have got more for them, you know?" And I still do that to this day. I can't figure out. Like, I was at the restaurant the other day eating, and the waitress come by, and she says, "You need anything else?" And I was just kidding around, and I go, "Yeah, how about a neck rub?" She started giving me a neck rub. And I was like...
22: This one I want to hear.
23: I cannot imagine you having a real job.
4: You know what? The last job that I had was at a pickle factory. I promise. And I got fired for putting my finger in the pickle slicer.
23: You got fired for putting your finger in a pickle slicer?
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31: Doctors are getting lazy. I went to the dermatologist to get a little mole checked out. The guy looks at the mole and is like, oh, Todd, this doesn't look too good. I'm going to do a biopsy on this. Call me next week for the results. Oh, you're doing a cancer test and I have to call you. Hey, doc, you don't be a stranger either, buddy. What if that test comes up positive? The guy's gonna be like, oh man, I hope this dude calls. Doesn't he know he has cancer? How could I possibly help him? Should I add him to my buddy list? Nah, he can wait for my monthly You Have Cancer mass email. So I saw this HBO documentary about crystal meth, about crank. They had a guy in there from the FBI. He gets up there, he goes, if you can make sugar cookies, you can make crank. Well, guess who was doing a little baking while he was watching us? Oh, thanks a lot, HBO, for my new $50,000 a day crystal meth habit. And the trailer I have to buy in North Dakota.
29: Continuous stand-up. 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
0: So, I live in New York City, and it's very expensive. You can't even afford a salad in that city, I'm telling you. You know those delis where they show you everything and then you weigh your lettuce? Next time you go in there, it becomes like a math problem. Okay, what weighs the least? I can get sprouts and croutons. Stay away from the tomatoes, I'm telling you, they're heavy. So, yeah, it's expensive living in New York. It really is. And I have a car in the city, too, and that's a lot of money. I get parking tickets all the time. It's $50 for a parking ticket. $55. No, it's $55 for a parking ticket in New York City. It's a lot of money. A lot of things I can get for $55. A lot of bargains. I can get a salad with tomatoes. I can get a lot of things for $55. I was in this bookstore, and you can read the books and put them back. It's really cool. And I found a book that said 500 things to do in New York City. So I bought it for $39.95. I opened it up. It says, climb a tree in Central Park. So I did, whatever. I was bored. I got fined $60. I should have parked under the tree. I would have saved myself $5. That's New York City. That is New York City for you. I'm telling you. New York City will get you for breathing. And it gets you... I swear, you know that, you know, if you can make it here, you can make it anywhere. Seriously, it's true. Because I'm so... You get so depressed. There's too many people in there. And it's very depressing. And I can't afford counseling. That's $150 for counseling. So I have to counsel myself. I've been like kind of recording my inner voice as I walk the streets of New York. Maybe you can help me. Any psychologists out there? This is just my inner thoughts walking the streets of New York. Oh, why did I get on the bus? Everybody's on the bus. What the hell are you looking at? Oh, a wheelchair person. He better be getting off after me. I don't care if he has no legs. I'm in a hurry. Now I have to take the subway. Come on, subway. Please come. Quick, subway. I'm in a hurry. Please, train, come. Please, train. Please, God, make the train come now. Please, God. Please, God. Please, God, don't make the train be late like my period. Please, God. Please, God, make the train. Make the train come now. Please, God. Carrie, why are you praying to God at a time like this when we're at war? And I'm sorry, God. Can you please fix the war, make the train come in my period two thing? Inner voice, New York City. Inner voice, New York City.
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3: Ah, a lot of women here tonight. That's good. I like women. My mother's a woman. That helps. You know one cool thing about women? Women get to have platonic friends. He's my pal. He's my bud. He's my platonic friend. I love him like a brother. He's my bud, my platonic friend. Men don't have platonic friends, okay? We just have women we haven't slept with yet. As soon as I figure this out, I'm in there. I mean, we got some platonic friends, but oh no, I got some, but they all by accident. Every platonic friend I got is some woman I was trying to get, and then I made a wrong turn somewhere and ended up in the friend zone. Oh no, I'm in the friend zone. Oh. Women keep platonic friends forever. Why? Because you never know. That's right. They get rid of girlfriends every 6 months. What happened to Pam? She thinks she cute. But they keep them platonic friends forever. Why? Because you never know. What happened to Carol? I can't hang with her. But they keep them platonic friends forever. Why? Because you never know. And fellas, if your woman got platonic friends, that's who shoot you when you mess up. One of them guys you ain't even thinking about. Boy, she be crying on the show. I can't believe this happened. I'm so glad you're here. That's right. It's going to happen to you. You know the next man. You've met him. He's been in your house. He ate your food. He's drank your wine. And he shall betray you.
1: Let's all get down, get funky. Now the lovely Lemon Sister's gonna sing I Can't Get No Satisfaction. Thank you, girls. That was a boss. So, now let's hear for the brothers in the band. Each and every one of them is a bad mother in his own right. Play that funky music, white boys. Now it's time for a brief Reader's Digest condensed version of Roots.
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1: saying
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1: Roots? Well, what's happening, my man? 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Why be a honky when you can be funky? We here are graduates of the Leroy Funkified Badass School of Soul. Learn all the new hand jive. Fast, I'm out. What's happening, baby? These and many, many more. Learn all the basic steps. Become instantly well hung. That's right, instantly well hung. Don't ask why. 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Now. A brief cultural piece now. A reader, hold on, rented lips. A brief cultural piece entitled Reader's Digest Condensed Version Book of Roots. Gumbelambang gundebam, gumbelam bundebe, float, float on gumbelam. Mama, those two bobs uncle. Gotta jump down, yeah, turn.
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1: Look here, Alex. There you have Kunta Kinte, your Aunt Kizzy, over here the Supremes. Look, finally, Chicken George, my father. I found you, Fred Silverman! I found you!
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13: I was in San Jose today, and I was taking a walk around, and I had something to eat. And you have really interesting waitress service here. There, a woman took my order at this diner, and then when she was done...
14: They're called
13: servers. Wow, a woman who's proud to be a waitress. That's... No, but is that what they call them at TGI Fridays? Come!
17: Keep going all night.
13: No, I'm just kidding. So it's all a server? Is that what they are? Are we done? So I saw this server. Well, she took my order today. And when she was done, she goes, you know, I gotta tell you something. This isn't really what I want to do. I'm like, well, can you do it for the next 5 minutes? How unprofessional is that? I mean, could you imagine if a doctor did that?
18: Yeah, I know I'm supposed to take out your spleen, but not really what I want to do.
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20: What am I going to date? What the hell is a date? Who the hell knows what a date is? Now there are these things called coffee dates and lunch dates.
21: I don't know how to date. Both my marriages were hostage situations. I'm in show business.
20: Dating for me is like after a show, a woman walks up to you with that look and you go, really, is this on? Are we doing this? And that can either last a night or 8 years. That's been my experience. And everything always moves faster with me because I don't understand how you're supposed to pace yourself. And then you trauma bond for an hour. You're like, well, I grew up in Albuquerque. My dad was crazy. And, you know, my mom had an eating disorder. And she's like, oh, my dad's crazy, too. And of course he is. And then, you know, and then... And then you realize, oh my God, we haven't done anything together and we don't even know if we can handle anything. So then you overcome like one small crisis. Like, how can you not like tortillas? That's weird. And you get through that. And then after about 2.5 weeks of that, you go, well, happy anniversary. She's like, what are you talking about? It's like today, it seems like a year. What am I going to date in Hollywood? What are you kidding me? Women in Hollywood are like lollipops with exploding centers. How many licks does it take to get to the crazy? And I don't hate women. I'm not a misogynist. I hate three. I know who they are and I know why. I know where they live and it's for righteous reasons. I want to be remembered for eternity. Do you understand that if there is such a thing as a past life, I want a woman 200 years from now to be in a past life regression, in a trance, with a psychic, and the only thing that comes out of her mouth is, Mark Maron! And the psychic says, I don't know, I'm sensing in a past life, you must have been perhaps a comedy club waitress. I share my life and you groan. I don't understand. It's always the same girl that I'm attracted to. It's like a continuum of the same feminine spirit for some reason. They're all pretty. They're all, you know, kind of smart. They're very funny. And deep down, they resent every member of my gender. Do you understand? That's who I attract. And I don't find out until I'm too deep in. I don't know what it is. I don't know. I think for some reason, the problem seems to be that all the women that I've been with in my life seem to have fathers. And that's a problem, because you're going to end up paying for whatever their father did or didn't do, to whatever extent they did or didn't do it. That's just in reality. I look into a woman's eyes, and if there is a chaotic storm in there, I'm like, I'm putting my raincoat on, I'm going in. This is perfect, man. And I get in there, there's Barbie parts flying around, camp counselors working, maybe a priest or two, missed rides. Daddy said he was coming, and I'm in there with two things that look like jumper cables going, where's the broken daddy box? Maybe if I plug directly into it and hold on for a while, I can make this happen.
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5: I don't want to start making fun of old people. Like, it's all, if we're lucky, it'll all happen to us someday. We'll get older. And I've really started to feel it lately, right? Like, is anyone about to turn 30? Anyone about to turn 30 in the audience? A couple of you? All right. Are you freaked out at all? You are freaked out? You don't need to freak out. 30's not weird, you guys. 30's not weird. 35 is weird. Because that's the year you start checking a whole different box when you're filling out surveys. And it hurts. You take for granted that for 16 years you live in this wide open country called 18 to 34, wee! Because after that it's just 35 to corpse. You're old and creepy and weird. I don't shop at the same places anymore. I got on my boxer shorts from the Abercrombie & Fitch store. Can you see? Look, Abercrombie & Fitch. In giant letters, like a huge billboard advertisement above my junk. Like, who do they think is going to see this? That is a generous overestimation of the foot traffic this area gets. And that is only something that men's underwear does. Women's underwear does not brand in this fashion. Because no self-respecting woman would put on a pair of panties that said, The Gap, above them. It'd be weird. It'd be weird. Oh, really? Oh, all right. I started freaking out right before my last birthday, and a friend of mine was like, man, you should get a tattoo. I'm like, I don't have any tattoos. I'm too old now to get a tattoo. And he's like, you're never too old to get a tattoo. And I was like, a lot of times you're too old to get a tattoo. Like, I'm not going to be like 70 years old, like walking around rocking my gramp stamp right on the back. Hey, everybody, that's the chemical chain for Lipitor. Hey, looky here, right above my cottony pubes is the Chinese symbol for stay off my lawn.
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7: I actually voted for Jesus in the 2008 election. I did.
5: I did a write-in ballot. Well, the GOP acts like he's their mascot anyway, right? They think he's on the sidelines with pom-poms for them. And I thought, wouldn't the Republican Party love to have Jesus Christ as a candidate for president? Wouldn't today's GOP love to vote for a guy who was a peaceful, radical, nonviolent revolutionary, hung around with lepers, hookers, and criminals, who never spoke English, was not an American citizen, was anti-capitalism, anti-wealth, anti-public prayer. Yes, he was Matthew 6:5, anti-public prayer. 100% anti-death penalty, but never even slightly anti-gay, never mentioned abortion, never mentioned premarital sex, never fought for tax cuts for the wealthiest Nazarenes, never called the poor lazy, never justified torture once, and was a long-haired, brown-skinned, it's in Revelations left behind her, brown-skinned, homeless, Middle Eastern Jew. But that's if you believe what's actually in the Bible. Second kind of Republican we always grew up with was the Wall Street guys, right? The Ronald Reagan guys, the golden calf worshippers, okay? These are the guys who actually want to put Ronald Reagan's face on the $50 bill. They have you heard about this movement? They want to remove Ulysses Grant, hero of the War of Northern Aggression, and replace him with Ronald Reagan on the 50. I say, better idea, put Reagan's face above Grant's and wait a few years from the gradually trickle down. And finally, the third kind of Republican we all grew up knowing and loving, just plain old guys who like Tom Clancy books. But now,
2: George Carlin.
6: Answering machines. Starting with, these people think it's cute to let their children record the outgoing message. You know? And you can't understand a word of it because the kid's an imbecile.
7: Hi, my name is Stacy. I'm 5 years old. My mommy and daddy aren't home, but I was a manga lava chakalabalaga manga.
6: Here's my message, Stacy. I'm coming over to your house with a big knife. Here's another bunch of genetic defectives who've been turned loose on answering machines. These guys who cannot resist the urge to put music on their outgoing message. You know, some guy spends $8 at Radio Shack and suddenly he's a record producer. And because he's busy in the basement, I have to listen to substandard music. And it's always rotten music, you know? It's either New Age, that pointless, meandering zombie noise played by pseudo-spiritual lunatics who think wind chimes are a musical instrument. Or else it's soft rock. Soft rock, that lame-ass, weak, non-threatening, suburban white boy junk played by bands like Men Without Testicles. Oh, and folks, on these answering machines, do me a favor, would you please? When you record your outgoing message, don't bother telling me you can't come to the phone. I understand that. Apparently, that's why we have these machines. And don't tell me to leave my name and number. Somehow, I figured that out.
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1: I've heard Christians say that my God loves me unconditionally. No such thing as unconditional love. My mum always throws that one out there. My mum always goes, Jim, I love you no matter what. I love you unconditionally. And I always think to myself, what if I just got a rusty blade and started hacking into that obese woman's breast? And, like, would she still love me? She might. I'm not willing to test it, but I can tell you for sure. I can tell you for sure that God does not love you unconditionally. I have already given you a condition. If you don't put a small amount of water on a baby's forehead, it burns for eternity. That's the condition of a psychopath. Like, if God showed up at a party, he'd be the least welcome person in party history. Like, everyone would be having a good time, then someone would go, don't look up. And then they go back to their party, and obviously God's not getting enough attention. He pipes up again. Everybody, one last thing. I know you all said you love me, and that's really cool of you. I want you to do one more thing for me. Now, I want to point out that you won't burn if you don't do this, but go a long way not to burning if you get my drift. Right?
8: it would be really great if you could all sing songs about me. And they're like, sorry, God? I made the world, just sing a song, what's the problem? And they're like, yeah, we can do this, can't we, gang? Let's sing some songs for God. And they start singing some gospel music. And halfway through this song, God starts to turn. Everyone stops singing. Who's the guy in the pink shirt who's enjoying singing? Oh, that's Brian and his boyfriend. They're like, God, it's probably best you just leave this party. You're all gonna burn, all you. And he goes outside and he's trying to calm himself down. I couldn't be clearer about this. It's in my book.

0: He farts. I don't understand that. Everybody in this room farts. So I was on an elevator, and other people were on the elevator, and I, you know, had one. It was very clear it was me. You know what I mean? It was like, that fat guy just farted. I don't have any. It was really obvious. Like, you even make eye contact with somebody while it happens. Like, oh. And I didn't even know it was there. It just kind of presented itself. You know, like I bent over to tie my shoe. It was like, oh, hi, great, hello, how you doing? I have to press 4, please. Thank you. There's nothing to say. Not so much when you fart. There's nothing to say after you fart. You know, like you burp and you go, excuse me. Excuse me does not cover a fart. We should have something by now, don't you think? Just may God have mercy on us all. Thank you for saying that. We hand out little apology cards, like, I'm sorry. Oh, you get two, here's another one. Hey, one more and you get a free coffee, so. Stick around.
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10: Rappers have been rapping a lot lately, primarily in their raps. But how they like a woman with a Coke bottle frame. Give me that Coke bottle frame. I like that Coke bottle frame. I'm an open-minded individual, so I did some thinking on it, and I decided that I, too, enjoy a woman with a Coke bottle frame. You know what I'm talking about. No arms, no separated legs. Just a fat base at the bottom. Headless with a hollow neck and body filled with corn syrup. Return her in Michigan and you get 5 cents. I guess what I'm saying in a roundabout way is, and I don't know if I have any ladies in here that agree with me, but sometimes I think hip-hop can be a little bit objectifying to women. I don't know if there are any girls that agree. I apologize. You ever have a guy interrupt what you're talking about to check out a woman? You ever seen that? This guy's like, hold on a second. What were you saying? And I was like, no, what were you doing? Because I was trying to see if that chick was hot. Her body was banging, but her face was busted. Whatever. Throw a bag over her head, right? When, in what situation, with what girl, under what circumstances, would you ever be like, hey, so this is my place. Sorry, it's a little messy. Can you eat something to drink? Yeah, white wine? Okay, two white wines coming right up. So you got to work tomorrow? Yeah, me neither, huh? Lazy Sunday? I know it's Saturday, but same principles. Here you go. You know, if you wanted to, you could spend the night. Is that too forward? Yeah? Yeah, of course. I mean, there's an emotional connection. Let's see if there's a physical one, too. Do you mind, though, would you, before we get started? Did you put this bag over your head?
11: No, it's never going to happen. First of all, he didn't specify if it was paper or plastic. That's very dangerous.
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13: Whatever your cause, your charity, or your drive, your effort, audit it. Make sure, because so much of it is symbolism over substance, where people think they're helping by doing nothing. We're going to have a candlelight vigil at midnight. Could you do less? Mathematically, ask your accountant if there's any way you could do any less than that. Well, we are raising awareness. Raising awareness is another form of doing nothing. Only now, you're making me aware that the nothing that I've been doing is not up to par with the nothing that you're doing for such a noble cause. Why don't you do my nothing for your cause? We'll watch Storage Wars for the Cure, and then we'll both be happy in our impotence, and we'll find out what's in that safe. We all win. Raising awareness is me standing next to a drainage ditch where a guy just hit a goat with his moped on the highway, and now they're in the ditch laying in the muck with compound fractures, and the dude's got a bone sticking through his leg, and the goat's got a bone sticking through his fur. They're both laying there in agony, and I'm raising awareness by standing above them, shouting down an empty highway, "Look! Look! Ew! You look! Ew!" And they're going, "No, help!" They're going, "No, no, no! Look! It's way easier to just look!"
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14: Well, I'll tell you, the restaurants give me the most trouble, the real classy ones, you know? I took my wife out a few weeks ago. I wanted to show her a good time. I took her to a French restaurant over the east side, you know? Didn't work out at all. I mean, these classy restaurants, someone is always looking for you to give something, you know? As soon as I sat down, a guy came over with a violin. I mean, I was hungry. I had to sit there and listen to Musetta's waltz. Then I couldn't figure out who my waiter was. Well, one guy took my order. Another guy wheeled it out. Another guy served it. And another guy, well, he just kept putting down butter. And the whole meal, I couldn't relax. They all kept hanging around watching me. Every time I looked up, one of them leaped at me. "Yes, sir." "That's not a one. Don't just look. What do you want from me, huh?" And on the way out, they're all waiting for me and smiling, you know. The guy who wheeled it out was smiling. The guy who served it was smiling. The guy with the butter was smiling. And Musetta's waltz was there, too. Him, I wanted to walk right by, you know. I mean, I didn't ask for no violin. My wife said it isn't right. You got to give him something. So I booked them at a bar mitzvah.
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15: There's only two groups of people you can talk about with any degree of safety. Everyone else is very, very touchy. And I don't mean touchy like Mr. McGugan that used to live next door to me when I was a kid. That's right, laugh at my pain, you bastard. "Oh, Craig, I've got some change in my pocket." He's a lovely man. No, everyone is very, very sensitive. Everyone's very, very... You can't talk about anyone. There's only two groups of people you can talk about with any degree of safety. Nazis and Canadians. That's it. Nazis, because look at how upset Nazis. And Canadians, because Canadians have figured it out. They're very smart. They figured it out. They have realized... It's off Joe! Canadians are like, oh, yes, that's right, it's off Joe! To be honest, Canadians are just happy to be included. It's just like, he's talking about us. I know, we're on our way. Not that I'm caring. I'm not comparing Nazis to Canadians. They're not the same at all. Nazis, fascists, Canadians, lovely. Oh, lovely people, Canadians. They're gentle, civilized, beautiful people. Till you give them a hockey stick, then they lose their mind. Like, ah! I don't know why the Canadian Army bothers with tanks and guns and bombs. They should just give their guys hockey sticks and go, there you are, boys. The Taliban have the puck.
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16: I don't even want to go anywhere with her anymore. I really don't. Like, I don't want to go to dinner. If I take her to dinner, she looks at a menu like she's never seen a menu before in her life. Right? It's unbelievable. This is every conversation we have in a restaurant. But what are you going to get? I'm going to get the chicken. Well, maybe I'll get it too. Okay. Yeah, but what if I don't like it? I don't know. You had it here last week. It wasn't a problem. You're still going to get it? Yep. Going to take a chance. Yeah, but what if you get it and you don't like it? I'm having another meal in 4 hours. I'll deal with it, okay? I'm not going to the electric chair in the morning. This isn't my last meal here. And now I just put my head down. I go, maybe if I don't look at her, she'll stop with the questions. I just look at the menu, and this is what's going through my head. It's going through every guy's head at this point. It's like, just eat it. Who gives a... We're in Applebee's. The stuff sucks here anyway. I just want to shove the food down your throat. I hate you. I'm like, now I know why guys turn gay. They can't take it anymore. My buddy Pete calls me up the other day. He's like, dude, I'm 35 years old. He goes, I can't take it anymore. My friend Steve, we go get a slice of pizza. We're good to go the rest of the day. I'm like, I can understand it now. He can't deal with it anymore. Because then when the waiter comes over, she's one of these people that everything has to be special. And that's embarrassing because the waiter's busting his ass, you know? He doesn't need this aggravation. He comes over. Yeah, can I help you? Yeah, can I get a grilled chicken sandwich? Could you put the bun on the side? Can you make sure it's a piece of romaine lettuce? Could you put the fries on a separate plate? Because I don't like the fries touching the chicken. And I'm sitting there thinking, oh, man, this waiter hates us. So I got to follow the guy when he walks away. I'm like, look, dude, his $20, spitting her food, not mine. It's a pain in the ass.
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17: First black president. I'm so happy because now I can relax a little bit. You know, I can loosen up. Don't have to be so black all the time. I can dance on camera. I couldn't dance on camera before. When I was growing up, my mother, she wouldn't even let us dance in the car. You know, we sitting in the car, good song come on the radio, my mother's like, she would stop the car. Do you want to dance or do you want to ride? Because you ain't dancing in my car. White people are looking at you. I'm like, huh? White people are looking at you. I'm like, oh, damn. She was right. So I had that in my head. Couldn't do that. Couldn't dance on camera. But now, I can dance. We got a black president. Not only can I dance, I can tap dance. You know what dignified black people hate? Tap dancers. Like, look at that damn Bojangles just sitting us back. How are we gonna get ahead? She up there looking like Bojangles. I can buy whole watermelons now. I no longer have to grow them in my closet under my weed lamp. Before I would go in the grocery store and I would look at the whole watermelons. I was like, damn, they look good. Boy, I would like to get a whole watermelon. Look at all these white people looking at me. Buying a whole watermelon for your enjoyment. I'm going over here to the salad bar. My dignified ass to the salad bar. Get the sliced watermelon. Let me camouflage just some cantaloupe. You should see me. I'm walking out the grocery store with the watermelon on my shoulder. Yeah! hope he gets a second term. Then I'm going to Popeyes. You'll see me in the Popeyes drive-thru dancing and eating watermelon.
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18: Anybody here work with animals? Any teachers? I dated a girl that trained dolphins at SeaWorld. That's all she did. 10 hours a day with dolphins. She was a goofball, man. She lost touch. I'll never forget the first time I asked her to go to bed with me. She looked me right in the face and went, I was like, what? Rusty's trapped in a well? What girl? Never got her in a bed, but man, could she balance balls on her nose. No, people! Please! I was not going there. But now that we're there, that's actually pretty funny. Hey, come on, put me down. She fall out of bed. Not on porpoise. But I... when I was done, I'd flip her. But you know... You guys are cool, man. I'm not used to working in a sold-out arena like this. I usually work with musicians. I was just on tour with Weird Al Yankovic for like 8 weeks. I was kind of a goofball. He's not the weirdest guy I ever toured with. Weirdest guy I ever toured with? I was on the road for 3 weeks with Zamfir, master of the pan flute. Do you know who he is? He's the master of the pan flute. Do you know why he's the master of the pan flute?
19: No.
18: Nobody else plays pan flute. Do you think that was his chosen profession? Pan flautist. I think it was like the last instrument left at the assembly. When he was a little kid, his music teacher's handing out all the crap because all the good stuff's gone. He's like, okay, kids, the tambourine is gone. The triangle, taken. Who's that kazoo? Kazoo? You had a kazoo in your band? The kazoo! Kazoo's been stolen. Someone stole the kazoo. But we do have the pan flute. Anyone? Come on, we have to start the show. Little Zamfir, he's hiding underneath the bleachers.
20: Not the pan flute, not the pan flute, not the pan flute, not the pan flute.
18: Zamfir! I see you. It's the pan flute for you today.
20: But I don't want to play the pan flute. Don't you have a kazoo or something?
18: No kazoo. The kazoo has been stolen. I think it was that little Kenny G.
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22: We were 20 years old and our parents took us to see a magic show at the Hacienda Hotel in Las Vegas.
23: Hold on a second. Already it's like the saddest story in the world.
22: What? We're 20 years old?
23: Jesus.
22: And our parents are taking us to a magic show?
23: What?
22: What are we, Make-A-Wish kids?
23: Jesus.
22: Are we dying in the next six months?
23: What's happening?
22: No one told us.
23: What's the next step? Is Wally Zerbiak taking us to Disneyland?
22: That's all we want to know. Is that the next trip?
23: That's the kiss
22: of
23: death.
22: Somebody tell us.
23: Literally. So we're there, and we're outside, and here's what it says on the marquee sign outside. It says, Lance Burton, world champion magician.
22: That's who we're going to see. The
23: world champion? What?
22: How do you become a world champion magician?
23: Is there like a Super Bowl of magic that we don't know about? And if that's true, are there some magicians that do really well in the regular season but just get up in the playoffs?
22: There have to be.
23: David Blaine. He totally is.
22: Sitting on ice is not magic.
23: It's stupid.
22: Yeah.
23: I don't know what that is.
22: It's Japanese torture or something.
23: Yeah, exactly.
22: I don't know.
23: So we go in there with our parents. It's like 2 in the afternoon. There's all these kids and families there. And Lance Burton, he walks out on stage and he goes out. He can't just say like, hey, how you doing?
0: First of all, you look at him and he's kind of like this orange color.
23: Yeah.
0: He's like Bob Barker orange, yeah, you know, that color? Burnt sienna or something like that.
23: So weird.
0: Like, is that your first trick, dude?
23: Because that's awesome,
0: genius,
23: dude.
0: Genius right there.
23: Word. He comes out on stage. They start playing like Europe, the Final Countdown.
0: There's like a... It's like the Muzak version of it, right?
23: It's like awful.
0: Then Lance Burton comes out, and I swear to God, his hair was both frosted and glittered.
23: We're like, is that trick number two?
0: Because that's awesome, dude.
23: He grabs the microphone, surveys the audience.
0: Looks at all the kids.
23: He sees all the kids there, and so before he starts the show.
0: He calls an audible.
23: Calls an audible at the line, right? Grabs the microphone, and he's like, in the magic voice, he's like, let's get
0: some of the kids on the stage.
23: Get the children on the stage.
0: Get the kids on the stage.
23: In the name of magic. We were like, dude, you could have just asked.
0: Seriously.
23: Because the kids
0: were psyched. They're like,
23: meanwhile, our parents were like, why don't you
0: go
23: on
0: up there, boys?
23: Your kids.
0: We're like, no, we're wolves.
23: We're wolves. All right. We are wolves. So then they wheel this huge empty cage and put it on the stage. And Lance Burton doesn't miss a beat. He's like,
0: children touch the cage.
23: Everyone touch the cage.
0: Children touch the cage.
23: Children touch the cage. And the kids are like, oh, my God, I'm touching the cage. Then the world champion magician comes back, Lance Burton, and between the bars of the cage, he whispers,
0: but still in the magic voice,
23: abracadabra,
0: zoobadoobadoo,
23: or something stupid and magic.
0: Whatever it was, we hated it.
23: That's all we remember.
0: Is that what?
23: Stupid, right?
0: That sucks.
23: And then he produces a magic wand and taps the cage thrice times, right? And poof, 50 white doves fly out of nowhere.
0: And we were like,
23: That's a good trick.
0: All right. I didn't see that coming.
23: We'll give that to the magic champion,
0: right?
23: And the kids are going crazy. They're like,
0: suddenly we were like, oh, that's why he's the world champ.
23: Yeah, right, we get it.
0: Makes sense now, doesn't
23: it? We get it.
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21: I used to have a futon. Anyone ever make that mistake? It's like sleeping on a grill. Never enough foo in the ton. It's a couch that turns into a bed. The most disappointing transformer of all. You ever try and move a futon? It's impossible. You always end up folding it in half and dragging it around like it's an 800-pound taco. You're like, argh. I did some research. You know what they fill futons with? Hatred. The only thing more uncomfortable than the futon is the beanbag chair. Has anyone ever sat in a beanbag chair and thought, oh, this was a good decision? You're always like, how do I get out of this? What do I, scissor kick or something? And how do you sit in a beanbag chair without looking like you have a drinking problem? They gotta get this one in rehab. Who even came up with that?
24: Hey, you know how people love sitting on beans?
21: Not really, but go ahead.
24: Well, it'd be a big bag filled with beans. And we'd make the bag vinyl so when you were wearing shorts, it would stick to your legs.
21: Do you even work here?
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16: I feel sorry for Captain Hook. Because he shouldn't be defined by his disability, should he? I'm assuming his surname wasn't Hook. If your surname was Hook and you lost a hand, you'd go anything but a hook. It's too obvious. Yet they went, we're calling Captain Hook. It's an insult, isn't it? It's like calling Stephen Hawking's Dr. Chair. I think of the first sex change operation. Never been thought of, never been conceived of. You are what you are, that's it. And yet someone, one day, sitting there and went, I want to change. He went to the doctor and went, Doc, yeah, got an idea. Come on, lose them, will you? Chop them off, pop on a fanny. And the doctor went, all right. And you have to live as a woman for a year. You can't just go and have it done willy-nilly. You know, you have to... One of the traumas of becoming famous was owning your reputation. It's still the most important thing to anyone, whatever walk of life, in whatever status, whatever you do, owning your reputation. And I think of all those people that did all that great work, then someone just started a terrible rumour about them, like Richard Gere. But if I was to meet him, if I was around his house, and I was going, oh, nice to meet you, and he had a gerbil, I'd double take. And he'd see me, he'd go, what? I go, nothing, just a gerbil. He'd go, yeah. I go, a pet. He'd go, exactly. I go, oh. But when he went to the kitchen, I'd have to check. Go, tea, yeah, milk, no sugar. And I'd creep over, I'd lift up the lid, get the little guy out. You'd have to check. That is the only way you can check, really, because they can't grasp your... It's the perfect crime, really. They can't, you know what I mean? They can't call Lester Ransom. He's touching me again, so...
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17: I went this week to get my hair cut. You know, so I look nice for you. Well, thank you. Get my hair cut. The lady puts me in the chair. She puts me in that little horseshoe sink thing. You know what I'm talking about. She leans me back. And she asked me, how would you like it? I said, I don't know. Can you make it where I can't breathe, please? Just... You know, what do you say to that? I just came in for a little trim. Because women can do that. You can touch somebody with your body and get away with it. You do it all the time. When you want to know somebody and you don't want to use words, you do the boob rub. You can touch somebody if you want to. In a public place, if you don't want to mince words, you do the boob rub. You've all done the boob rub. You do the boob rub. You walk by real quietly. And if you ever say to a lady that is administering the boob rub to you, which you won't, right? You'll never say anything about it. Usually a man just leans into it. Your friends are like, are you all right? Yes, I'm fine. Go on, save yourself. But if you ever say, excuse me, ma'am, your boob's touching me. Then they get all upset. They're like, oh, I'm sorry. I can't feel that. You feel it, that's a sensitive part of your body, and yet you get away with it. You get away with it. There's not a man in the world that could walk up to a girl he doesn't know and go, hey there, how you doing? Oh yeah. Don't worry about that, I can't feel it, baby. I can't feel that. Right? No man gets away with that. Bill Clinton got away with that, and that's about it. Remember Bill, Mr. President, can you tell us about that intern? Intern, I thought she said my turn. Did you ask that girl to lie in her deposition? No, sir, I asked her to lie in a different position. I want a sexually active president. Sex relieves stress.
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15: Gary Goldman.
0: Hanukkah is awful. 8 days. That's how we try to make it different. 8 days. It's not a gift-giving holiday, originally. It was to celebrate a war. A war. Another time that we were enslaved by the Greeks. The Greeks? They're like, the Greeks? Really? They used to enslave? Yeah. The Greeks were huge. Watch your History Channel. The Greeks were the USA of 300 BC. They were huge. They were awesome. I know, it's been a long time. They've fallen off quite a bit, the Greeks. They really have. Think about it. It's rather upsetting, because they really, I mean, you look at the timeline, they had like Aristotle, Plato, Socrates, Sophocles, Alexander the Great, all by 300 BC. Since 300 BC, John Stamos and Yanni. Come on, Greeks! Carpe diem! Which is Latin, but it didn't have to be. If you kept the nose to the grindstone, it would have been Greek. Carpus Dias, or something to that effect. Well, they switched their focus. They used to be into philosophy and architecture and math and science and all that stuff. And since 300 BC, they've shifted their focus from all that to salads. That's their main interest now in salads. And they knocked it out of the park. That is a great salad. It is awesome. It is awesome. But when you think about some of the, like some of the great math, some of the great math formulas, Greek, a squared plus b squared equals c squared, the Pythagorean theorem. That was their last good formula. Since then, lettuce plus feta equals delicious. It's a great salad. Great salad, but it undid an empire. And it wasn't the last empire undone by a salad. Caesar, the Roman Caesar, became obsessed with the Caesar salad. And finally they had to stab him. They had to stab him and he still wouldn't shut up. Put it in a wrap, it's portable. Shut up. How about a little shaved cheese? Shut up. If you add chicken, it's a meal.
14: Laughs all the time. I Heart Comedy.
15: Joan Rivers.
1: Oh, my dog. I had this most wonderful dog. I had God. And my dog, Lulu, very unusual. She was a rescue. Half pit bull and half collie. Really nice. She would, like, rip your face off and then go for help. I mean, just so cute. And I got her through, what's that commercial they do that just kills me with the battered dogs? An angel, what's her name? Sarah McLachlan. Sarah McLachlan's angel. You know what I'm talking about? The dogs are all battered. Oh my God, it kills me, this commercial. Sarah McLachlan's angel, do you know what I'm talking about? Try it. That's it. Oh God, this kills me. This kills me. Oh, go ahead, play it, yes. And sometimes they're in cages. And then I found out they're actors. Each one of those little dogs gets $25,000. I said to Lulu, we're gonna get this commercial. We can do it, baby. I beat her to a pulp. I smacked her around with a chain, broke the paws, cut off the ears. She was a mess. And then she died in the cab, wouldn't you know it? But I still took her in. I just dragged her in. And we got to the finals. It was...
9: World's a mess, you know? Israel and Palestine are at war again, right? They're fighting over the same building they've been fighting over for 10,000 years. Our God lives here and says to kill you. No, our God lives here and says to kill you. So they do. It's dumb, you know? And the Palestinians, they're still fighting with rocks. Look, you fight a war with rocks, you're gonna lose it every time. Unless they're coming at you with scissors, as long as they have guns or paper, you lose your little rock. And every time they show the clips of the Israel shooting the Palestinians, they always say they're shooting them with rubber-coated metal bullets. Yeah, rubber-coated metal bullets. It's still metal. Feel that sounds better? We're also shooting them with shaving cream-covered cannonballs. Rubber-coated metal bullets. Just so we can kill them and protect them from pregnancy. Yeah. But it's about, you know, it's religion, man. We fight about religion. All through human history, we fight over our gods. We say our god's better than yours, and we kill each other. You know, Bosnia and Serbia, same deal. And now they're having the problem in Afghanistan where they're blowing up the Buddhist temple, the Buddhist sculptures. It's weird, so much violence over God. Because I study religion and philosophy a lot, and I think that I can speak for all the gods worshipped on earth. When I say, hey, I don't need your help killing people. I'm God. I can take care of that on my own. Bloop. Dead. I don't live in a building. I'm in your heart. It's just dumb. The Pope's been apologizing for all the sins of the Catholic Church over the last 2,000 years, right? Yeah, it's a lot of apologizing. He's been a good Pope, but you know, like one of the things that the Pope used to tell people during the Crusades was that if they went out and they killed for the Catholic Church, that he would grant them amnesty and they would get straight into heaven. So people would go out and do it. I know they had to slow things down at St. Peter's Gate. Right? He's like, what? The Pope told you that? Dude, I don't think that's our policy. Yeah, God, there's a bunch of people who said the Pope said if they killed, they could get right in. All right, I'll tell him. He says no way. You know, it's just we should be embarrassed as human beings that we haven't evolved to a level where we quit killing one another. Don't you think? Yeah. It's retarded that we do that. You know, it's amazing. We explore outer space and we can map human DNA and we also watch wrestling. You know?
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2: Dane Cook.
18: I've been cheated on. I got cheated on, okay? I mean, I was literally cheated on. I woke up and they were on top of me doing it. I was like, oh, no, this can't be. So I was literally cheated on. But I'll tell you something right now. I'm telling you, don't cheat. I'm telling you right now, you can't cheat. Because here's the thing, when you cheat, that comes back to get you. It comes back, it's a vicious circle. And now it gets really pathetic, right? Because if you live with a person like I did, you have to sneak into your own house. That's your place. And yet you're creeping up that walkway. There they are, they're laying in bed waiting for you, sound asleep. And the goal is you have to get into that bed. You didn't even want to touch that bed. You try to vampire yourself into you try to float gently like a piece of paper. But of course they wake up. They're gonna wake up on that night. Any other night, you could run in, dive bomb, fart, nothing. But on this night, they wake up violently. They're like, right? So she wakes up and she looks right at me. And of course, at this point, they call you like the most amazing nickname that you don't wanna hear at that point. All right, she looks right at me, she's like, Hi, perfect, man. Yeah, hi, perfect's home. Oh, baby, it's 4:30. You said you were gonna be home at 8. Well, where were you? It's 4:30. And of course, again, because we're guys, we didn't think of a good enough excuse. Where was I? Baby, I was lost. Because they changed all the roads. The city is trying a new road system. And I was driving like, that's not the roads I know. And you know how they're so out of it because they're tired that they kind of start agreeing with whatever you're saying, right? Oh, I thought I heard something on the news about them changing the roads. Uh-huh, you did. You did hear that, yes. Oh, and when are they going to change the roads back? Tomorrow. When you're on them. That's why I'm so late. I had to help them fix the roads. I got away with it. I cheated. I deceived. And you think that's going to make you feel better, but it's not. Because here's what's going to happen next. Here's where the entire thing comes and blows up in your face. You're the cheater, and yet you become insecure and suspicious of them. You start becoming paranoid, right? Every little thing becomes like a clue. Open up your girl's purse. There's loose change in there. You're like, what is this? Loose change?
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20: My father left the house. My mother, see, the dumbest thing that happens, parents, when you get like about 12, they let you stay and watch your brothers and sisters. They don't know what they're doing to these children. My mother and father were like, okay, Sinbad gonna be watching y'all. No, please, daddy, no. Don't leave her for him. Daddy, no. Daddy, no. I'd be like,
21: don't worry. They'll be okay.
20: My brother hanging on to the bumper of the car. Don't leave. He'd be walking back to the house. I'd look out the window. Come on.
21: Come on, get your beaten now. Mr. Tell Everything, come on, get to beat now. Payback time, boy, come on. Keep your thumb in your mouth, I don't care.
20: I broke one of my mother's favorite lamps. Playing basketball, I was in the room. I should've just quit playing. I should've just quit playing. I should've stupid, stupid, stupid, stupid. I took that lamp, put it right back on top.
21: Mark, turn the light on.
20: Oh, look what you did! Oh! That was cold-blooded, wasn't it? But it was funny. He said to me, I just touched it.
21: I don't know what you did. I just know it broke.
20: My dad didn't even get out the car good. Dad!
21: Mark broke my favorite lamp. I don't know what he was doing, playing with it or something.
20: I said, Dad!
21: My father said, what you doing playing in the room?
20: This don't be coming to loud. He just beat me, bitch. My dad didn't help him.
21: I'm going to do that anyway, don't I?
14: All comedy, all the time. I Heart Comedy.
22: I've been with my girlfriend for so long that, like, I think I have to marry her just because, like, at this point, she's like a mafia wife. You know what I mean? That, like, I can't risk her leaving me and telling another dude these stories, right? And before I go, I'm going to tell you guys the fourth most embarrassing thing my girlfriend's ever seen in our relationship. So just keep that in mind. There are three things worse than what I'm about to tell you. It was a year ago. My parents bought me a wok for my birthday because they think I'm gay, right? And so we're in the kitchen. I'm gonna make my girlfriend and I a spicy chicken stir fry, right? So I'm chopping up chicken, onion, jalapeno, tomato. We have NPR playing on the iPod speakers. It's beautiful, domestic scene. My girlfriend walks in the kitchen. She sees me cooking. She goes, you know what, Joe? I'll be right back. I'm gonna go pick up the laundry. And I was like, okay, bye, dear. Everything's under control. She leaves. I throw everything in the wok, start stirring this wok, and out loud, I'm like, ooh, this is a good wok. So you can kind of see where my parents are coming from, right? I'm like, ooh, hello, I like this wok. So I'm stirring this wok for a while, and then I realize I have to go to the bathroom. So I run, come back, start stirring the wok again. And after like 10 seconds, I start to feel this like tingling sensation down here. Yeah, I'm like, what is that? That's a funny feeling. Look over to my left, the chopping block's just covered in like jalapenos and Thai chilies and stuff. And I'm like, oh, weird. That's never happened to me before. Interesting. And then another 10 seconds go by and I'm like, that's not that weird or interesting. So with my left hand, I'm stirring the wok. And with my right hand, I begin unbuckling my pants and just splashing water on myself. Because at that point, it's like a first degree burn down there. And I'm like starting to like pace and I'm like whimpering and I'm like, oh no, oh God, I gotta do something. So I decide, I turn the walk down to medium heat. And then with my pants still around my ankles, I shuffle back to the bathroom, open up the medicine cabinet and just start grabbing anything I think will remedy the situation down there, right? So it's just like aloe vera and like baby powder, my girlfriend's conditioner, right? So I start crying. I'm crying and screaming. Just anytime I exhale, just this like guttural scream. So I'm doing that, and that's around the same time the smoke detector goes off, right? And I'm like, oh no, the wok! And I like go back to the wok, and I'm stirring this wok and just crying and screaming and just dripping everywhere. I've broken bones. Nothing hurt worse than what I was going through. In fact, I saw the knife right there. I was like, I might as well chop it off. And that's the moment my girlfriend came home. She had been gone 4 minutes. Literally 4 minutes. Can you imagine that from her perspective? And then it's like Hansel and Gretel. She just follows this trail of aloe vera and baby powder to the bathroom to find me naked, crying in the bathtub. You know, just like, dinner's ready.
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5: 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Time for the 11 o'clock report. Now, with the latest in weather, here's Al Sleet, your hippy-dippy weatherman.
6: 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Present temperature is 68 degrees at the airport, which is stupid because I don't know anyone who lives at the airport. Downtown, it's much hotter. Downtown's on fire, man. Now, if you'll take a look at our national weather map, you'll see that we don't have one. So try to picture last night's map in your mind. Remember all those lines and numbers. Weather was dominated by a large Canadian low, which is not to be confused with a Mexican high. Tonight's forecast, dark. Continued mostly dark tonight. Turning to widely scattered light in the morning. That's it from Al Sleet. Don't forget, if you don't like the weather, move.
5: Thanks, Al. Always a great report from Al Sleet. I think we all know by now Al's been into the mushrooms. Well, that just about wraps it up on the 7 o'clock report. Join us again tomorrow night at 9 for the 11 o'clock news. In the meantime, stay tuned for a brand new comedy series, Double Trouble, the story of Siamese twins joined at the lips. And the merry mix-ups that occur when one gets married and the other has root canal work the same day. Good night, all.
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7: Gotta have an enemy, though, because we're so miserable. We gotta keep blaming something, right? Let's blame some more stuff. Drugs, good. Rock and roll. Every few years, rock and roll becomes the big enemy, doesn't it? Like this Judas Priest trial. Did you follow this? You know the story? Two kids, big fans of Judas Priest, listened to this album and then went out and killed themselves, and the parents sued the band Judas Priest. Okay, first of all, two kids, big fans of Judas Priest, commit suicide. Wow. two less gas station attendants in the world. I don't want to sound cold or anything, but we didn't lose a cancer cure here. And hey, most stations are self-service now anyway, so we saved them a long time.

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0: What if, Ian, what if, let's just say, what if, open your mind real wide now. What if we kill the audience? Could I go back to my day job? I could sell shoes again. Just doesn't make a lot of sense when you talk it through.
2: 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Funny lives here.
3: My wife is clearly a very educated person, okay? My wife has a master's degree and the whole thing. But the problem is, she was raised in a gated community, so she's not even a real person. You know what I mean? As soon as we know. Like, she lives in this fantasy world of, did you hear the ice cream truck? Let's go get ice cream. Want to get ice cream truck? Let's get some ice cream. This will be great. We'll get some ice cream. Last summer, there was an ice cream truck came through our neighborhood. We went and got ice cream. I bought her an ice cream. She's standing right next to the truck. We're eating the ice cream. She looks at me and goes, isn't this great? Doesn't it bring back memories? I'm like, of what? Right now? She's like, no, when you were a kid and the ice cream truck came into your neighborhood. I'm like, what? There's no ice cream trucks in my neighborhood. We would have robbed that mother every day. In the beginning, we would have just been doing it to get the ice cream. But once we found out there was money involved, that was it for that truck. She's just that way. She has that, she's that beauty, the beautiful personality that can say things that don't make any sense.
4: You're not supposed to judge people.
3: Really? What if a naked clown is running toward you? From here up, it's a clown. From here down, naked. Got a machete in one hand, a bottle of ether in the other. You think that'll get the gray matter running through a little risk assessment? Maybe, huh? You're just gonna stand there. I have to give him the benefit of the doubt. I don't want to be a clown. Let me tell you something. I see a naked clown running down the street with a machete and a bottle of ether. I'm following that guy. Because wherever he's going, that's where the party is. It's gonna be hermaphrodites. The bearded lady's gonna show up. Possibly a suicide, right? I mean, it's not really gonna be a suicide, but when we get our story straight, that's what we're gonna call it.
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11: I have four older brothers. Nobody's funnier. Nobody's funnier than the older brother. Oh, the jackass hilarity could wrap itself up at any time now. I love them. I was home for Christmas, and my brother and I are doing dishes in the kitchen, and there's a dirty sock on the floor, a dirty, dirty sock, and he picks it up and he whips it at me. And I'm like, dude, aren't you 40? Did you just whip a sock at me? And he says, moron says what? And I didn't hear him, so I said, what? So I had to deal with an hour of like, you're a moron. Hey, moron. And 40. Let's just say that out loud, shall we? 40. Also, big fan of You've Got Mail. Let's say that. I like to out my brother. He likes You've Got Mail. Remember that movie? 13-year-old girls won't say it out loud. There's my brother. Married, two children, nice beard. Okay, so, see how the jackass hilarity goes both ways, huh? Yeah, he's the golden child, the sock thrower. He's the golden child. Everyone related to the golden child? If you are not related to the golden child, you are the golden child. And look, I brought you something. No, okay. He is a perfectly nice man. There's no reason not to like him, but he's done no wrong. We do make fun of him because that's how we communicate in my family. That's how we communicate. We have two ways of communicating in my family. We will talk at you and not listen, then get to the end of the conversation and be perfectly happy. Or we will make fun of you, hoping you'll change. And with my brother, he's we just also just make fun of you. My brother's a banker, but he's a banker in Milwaukee. So we like to say things to him like, hey, Russ, do you lend people money or do you borrow it to them? Try that joke in Nebraska. Is that a grammar joke? Is that a woman up there? Who said she could talk? Anyway. Sometimes it gets ugly. That's all I'm saying. He's a good guy. I got lots. My dad's a salesman. My father loves the sale. If you don't need something and he convinces you to purchase something, he wins. He is in a competition with no one but himself. He loves the sale. My father has sold everything, too. He sold mausoleum crypts. He sold toupees. My father has a full head of hair, and when he used to sell toupees, he would comb his hair like a toupee and then pretend to adjust it.
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12: Ali Wong.
13: I also decided to have a kid because I'm only 33, which I know is not technically high risk, but my body was starting to show signs of change. And it scared me. Like, I'm only 33, and my is not as wet as it used to be. It's very demoralizing, okay? Do you remember when you were 18 years old and your was just sopping wet all the time? All the time, you just took it for granted that you could just reach your hand down your pants at any given moment. You'd throw up the peace sign afterwards and there would be that snail trail in between your fingers. Oh my God, it was so juicy. You could just blow a bubble wand with it. Just, I slime you. I slime you. Ghostbusters. I don't know what kind of mother I'm gonna be. I'm 33, and I did have to get a little bit of science involved when trying to get pregnant. And a lot of that is most likely my fault, because when I was in my 20s, I ate Plan B like Skittles. So my uterus probably looked like a smoker's lung. And I found out that my progesterone levels were alarmingly low. So then I had to take these hormone pills that were suppositories, and push-pop them up myself every single night. And then at my writing job at Fresh Off the Boat, I would be storyboarding in front of my coworkers. And then at some point, the pill would inevitably dissolve and melt into my underwear. And I had to act like everything was okay when everything was clearly not okay. And then a side effect of the progesterone was that it made me extremely itchy. So then I had to find ways to discreetly scratch myself underneath the conference table and then resist the urge to immediately smell my fingers afterwards. I want to be able to smell my fingers when I want to smell my own damn fingers. Housewives, they can just scratch and sniff all day long. They just vacuum, scratch, sniff, they make a sandwich. They watch Property Brothers scratch. What's cracking? Every time you scratch yourself, all you can think about is, when can I smell my fingers? When can I smell my fingers? When can I discreetly find a way to smell my fingers? Nature made you urgently curious to protect you because you got to check that it's all good in the hood. If it's too funky, you need to see a doctor. Your fingers are your first WebMD. When my husband and I were trying to have a kid, a lot of people were like, oh my God, that's so hot. You guys doing a lot of No, dude, that's you do in your 20s, okay? When you're in your 30s and you've been trying to get pregnant for a while, it gets very clinical. You pee on these ovulation strips that tell you when the eggs are dropping. It tells you when it's Easter time. And I would only f*** him when it was Easter time. Outside, it was like only 4 days out of the month. And outside of that, I would be like, we're not f***ing. I need you to save it. I want your sperm to be as pent up and as angry and rapey as possible so that when they come out, it's like, release the Kraken, eh? And they just come out like a bunch of angry refugees escaping a dictatorship, you know? And, yeah, and most of the time, like, we wouldn't even have sex because I was so tired when I would come home and see the smiley face on the ovulation strip. And I'd be like, okay, it's go time. And I would just give my husband a hand job most of the time. And he would close his eyes immediately. I know what that means. Okay. When somebody closes their eyes during sex, it's not because they're in such ecstasy with you that they need to close their eyes. When somebody closes their eyes during sex, it's because they're literally trying to shut the image of your face out of their head and instead project two Latina lesbians that they saw earlier that day on RedTube onto the back of their eyelids. Which is fine by me, because then he doesn't have to see the expression on my face that says, please hurry the f*** up. And then when he was about to finish, I could always tell because the indication is very universal when a man is about to finish. It's when they get that stupid-ass look on their face where they look like they just got bit by a zombie. Just and then because we're hippies, I'd be like, hey, please look me in the eye and remember to with intention. Okay? And then I would jump on him and hold onto his neck, and I would just twerk the shit out of him. And do some of this shit that I learned in Atlanta. Ha ha ha ha ha ha. And then I would turn upside down immediately afterwards to make sure all of that Harvard nectar would just drain inside of me. That's right, because I don't want to work anymore.
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12: Eddie Murphy.
14: All right, racist. I ain't hooked up in all that racism. My motto is life is just be happy with it. I ain't into all that racism. Racism ain't as bad as it used to be anyway, man. I mean, I had a showdown in Texas, got off the plane, walked up looking for racism, but my friends always told me, you better not go to Texas. I got off the plane, walked up my bag, all my black on, black leather, big ass medallion on like this. little white dude walked up and said,
12: "This your bag?"
14: I said, "Yeah, it's my bag." Why, a black man can't have a suitcase?
12: This dude was like, "What's wrong with this guy?
14: It ain't as bad as it used to be. All that rich. You know who get it real bad now? Chinese people. They the only ones that be getting bad. You ever go in a restaurant and order up some food and Chinese dude be in there and then when he leave, you go like this. Everybody makes fun of the Chinese when they order some food up. And they nice guys. They be all cordial.
12: I'll have to get the egg for young and egg.
14: And when they leave, you go, I'm okay, I'm on the one. How many guys? Your friend be laughing and he look out the back and say, "That food is coming right up. Thank you. The food is coming right up." This guy be in the back watching us going and say,
12: "Yes, very funny. Very funny. Make a special wonton soup for him."
14: I wonder if they have like a McDonald's in China. Chinese people be walking and saying, "Give me a Big Mac and a strawberry shake, a large order fry and a cherry pie." And dude say, "Big Mac, strawberry shake, large order fries, cherry pie, coming right up." And when they leave, Chinese dude go, "Big Mac and a large order of fries and a cherry pie." Chinese is hard to learn. I don't like the Arabic that the mother be speaking in the 7-Eleven. It sound nasty and we're getting all this hakan, hakan, hakan, and hakan and my, and the hakan. That's a word in Arabic. That means something to them. They be walking out to you going, "Can I have a ham and cheese hero?
12: The hakan in my hakan."
14: Never mind, man. I don't want no hakan on my bread. Spanish, the language. You know I want to learn how to speak Spanish? Because I was always a Ricky Ricardo buff. I thought when he would get mad at Lucy and be saying, "Curse it," I'd say, "Go on, Ricky, curse the bitch out." Ricky would lose his mind. Ricky was cool. For the 50s, Desi Arnaz, Ricky Ricardo was a cool mother. He had his baggies on and pointy shoes and the club Babaloo. "My horse on the carriage, he's for hire, senora. For yes, as long as you desire, senorita. We're gonna ride Bukit de Manana and come to Havana with me. I'm a Cuban cabbie." Remember that? You be sitting there like this. He had a cool ass laugh too. I would like them to go, It's just so ridiculous.
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0: Doug Benson.
15: Let's go to the news. O.J. Simpson wrote a book. It's a book about murdering. The book is called If I Did It, How I Would Have Done It by O.J. Simpson and someone else who actually wrote it. And who did all the typing. And, I just hope that the way that he would have done it, if he did do it, would be to do it in a way that would leave more suspects than just himself. He's really had some time to work on the plan. Speaking of O.J. Simpson, I've been in a sexual dry spell for the past 2 years. In the past 2 years, I've only had sex in months that end in brewery. Your laughter hurts. Seattle is an interesting city. They have a saying in Seattle, if you don't like the weather, wait 5 minutes and then shoot yourself in the face. What do you do for a living?
16: Dog catcher.
15: That reminds me of a joke that I wrote. Pretty weird coincidence that there's a dog catcher in the front row. I recently saw a dog in a cage, and the cage had a sign on it that said, "I bite." And I was like, "That is good to know, doggy. But that's not the most important thing about you. You should make a sign that says, 'I make signs.'" You're missing out on a lot of money. in the dog sign industry.
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17: Sometimes this happens all over the country. Sometimes these news stories pop up. I don't know if you ever seen these. It'd be like a news story about like a nursing home cat that can predict death. It's a weird thing. Here's a story. It's same thing every time. Basically, a nursing home will own a cat. Cat will run around the terminal illness ward of the place, jump up in a patient's bed. Within 2 hours, patient will be dead. And scientists are like, geez, how does a cat know? Can it smell death coming? What's going on here? Hey, Mr. Wizard, maybe some of these people are allergic to cats. I mean, they're on their deathbed. A little bit of cat dander ought to finish the job, right? Like maybe the thing's laying on their IV or something. Someone get Kitty Kevorkian away from these people. I think that I could predict death too if I was a murderer. People will be like, boy, that Shane Moss is quite the psychic, isn't he? Jesus, like every time he wraps his hands around someone's neck, they're deader than 2 minutes. How does he know?
0: John Mulaney.
18: Thank you for coming to this show, by the way. I really do appreciate you coming to a thing because you didn't have to. And it's really easy not to go to things. It is so much easier not to do things than to do them that you would do anything is totally remarkable. Percentage-wise, it is 100% easier not to do things than to do them. And so much fun not to do them, especially when you were supposed to do them. In terms of like instant relief, canceling plans is like heroin. It is an amazing feeling. Such instant joy. Kids don't like that. Kids always want to do stuff. Kids get angry. They go, "Ah, we didn't do anything all day." If you ever ask an adult what they did over the weekend and they say they didn't do anything, their faces light up. You're like, "What'd you do this weekend?" I did nothing. I did nothing at all. Did we do anything? No, I didn't do anything. People especially don't want to do their jobs. I've found that out recently, too. I have a friend named Megan. She's an elementary school teacher. And I was out with her one night, and she was drinking like a monster. And I said to her, "Don't you have to do a shift at school tomorrow?" And she went, "Ah, I'll just show a video." And I was like, "That's why teachers show videos?" I was psyched to do it in New York. I'm really happy to live here and was glad that we could do it in New York City. And I'm not sure how you all got here tonight, but I did want to say this. I've never been killed by hitmen, so I don't know what it's like in the moments just before you're killed by hitmen. But I bet it's not unlike when you're on the subway and you realize that a mariachi band is about to start playing. Just that brief moment where you're reading and you're like, "Oh, a guitar player. Oh, another guitar player. Oh, an accordion player. Oh, no." This is the loudest thing in the world.
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19: It's morally reprehensible to use sex to manipulate a man. However, there is nothing wrong with positive bunny reinforcement. If a man does something you like, let him know. That's how they want you to reward them. Get in there like you mean it. Change the wrinkle pattern, sister. Yeah. I can see you guys have a good sex life. I'm going to get back to you some more because you know what? You give me hope. You make me super happy. No, you really do. Me and my young dude, we're happy. We're going to go the distance. We are. I'm doing everything to stay young. I'm working out. Yeah. I'm working out. Because the truth is, when you fall in love with another person, you're actually falling in love with yourself, you know? That's why that person does it for you, because they bring out the best in you. They want you to take care of yourself. I eat healthier. You know, I take shots in the face. That used to have a whole different meaning 10 years ago. That's, I lost you, animal print. Yeah. That means Botox, ma'am. I'm not doing anything nasty, you know. Yeah. But you do, you give me hope. I think this is gonna be it. I think we're gonna go the distance. And you young people, see, when you're really young in your 20s and you look at your parents, you're thinking like, oh my God, they're like, let me tell you something. God's gonna play a trick on you. Jason, you're never gonna think you're old. Ever, ever at any time will you think you're old. 85-year-old people watch the Today Show to see who Willard Scott is wishing a happy birthday. They're like, you see that 102-year-old bitch in Selma? Oh, that's an old lady. That woman in Alabama, that's an old lady. Me, I'm 85. I'm still kicking ass. Me, Hugh Hefner, same age. You know what I mean? Yeah. Your parents call you and say, Jason, let us know when you're coming home. They don't care where you are. They don't care if you're drinking or what you're... They don't care. They just don't do it as often, and they don't want you walking in on them. All right, Jason? Paints a picture, don't it, Jason? Sexually active. My dad was unbelievable. Such a womanizer. So embarrassing. I remember my stepmother called me one night in the middle of the night, high-pitched squeal, very angry because she caught my dad. She snuck up behind him in stocking feet and caught my dad. I don't want to be rude, but he was in front of the computer. You know what I mean, right, Jason? Roughing up the suspect. It's so funny. Guys talk about these things and they make jokes about it. They all have names for it. Beating the bishop, shaking the bacon, punching the munchkin, tending to the swinging sirloin, shucking Bubba, shaking hands with the unemployed. And no matter how many I say, a guy will come up to me and tell me another one. Because you guys are playful with that business. You never hear a woman say, yeah, I got bored. I figured I'd just sit around and stroke the roadkill. You don't see that.
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20: We just got back not too long ago from our honeymoon. We went on a cruise to Santorini, Greece, and the cruise was fine. We fought the whole time. And I knew we were going to, and the reason is, she booked the cruise, right? Then she shows it to me on a calendar. And the cruise is at the end of the month. Guess what else happens at the end of the month over at our house? I'm looking at it going, oh, great, I'm going to have 7 days in a little cruise ship room trying to get Jeannie back in the bottle. And my wife's the nicest person I ever met, but you get her PMSing in a couple of glasses of red wine, she turns into, let me tell you something about you that you don't know. I'm all ears, honey. Now, I'm not making light of women's periods. I would never do that. That's serious stuff. If that happened to me one time, I'd be in the hospital, you know. It wouldn't be any of this nonchalant, oh, look, I'm spotting. I'd be running down the road like my hair was on fire. I mean, my wife is on her period. She won't have sex with me at all. No way. But it's our honeymoon, man. The roller coaster's broken. They don't shut down the whole amusement park. Because if they did, you'd be standing outside that fence going, the log ride's working. And I've got some coupons.
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21: I have internet access right now because things are going pretty well. And I'm sure some of you guys are online as well. And I like the internet, but it's very annoying sometimes. Like, does this situation happen to you? You're sitting at your computer, working on something really important, and then you just think, man, I wonder if Home Alone 2 made more money than Home Alone 1. I gotta look into this now. Sorry, important work, something more pressing has come up. I do stuff like that all the time. And what's so annoying is once I start looking into one thing, I'll see something else I want to research. For example, in the Home Alone situation, I'll be looking at that and I'll say, oh wow, Joe Pesci's in that movie. I don't know much about Joe Pesci. Maybe I should learn everything about Joe Pesci. And then I'll spend hours doing all this Joe Pesci research, and now I know so much about Joe Pesci. But it's useless information. It's never gonna help me. I never heard of a situation where a guy's been in an alley with a dude with a knife just like, you're gonna die tonight. Unless you could tell me the name of the album Joe Pesci put out when he was a little kid. Little Joe sure can sing. Damn it, you're free to go. How come so many people know that? I gotta stop integrating Joe Pesci trivia into my murders. People know more about him than I anticipated. I always waste time like that. The other night, I was up late. I remembered I'd never seen any of those Saw movies before. They're not supposed to be particularly good movies, but a friend of mine told me, Aziz, you gotta watch Saw 1. The twist at the end of Saw 1 is crazy. And I love twists at the end of movies. So I went on YouTube and I typed Saw ending. Sure enough, the clip comes up. I know what you're thinking. Aziz, you didn't see the rest of the movie. The clip won't make any sense. Don't worry. I'm not stupid. First, I went on the Saw Wikipedia page and I read the plot summary. And when I got to the last paragraph, I stopped. Then I went back and watched that video. And let me tell you, I did not see that coming.
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29: I'm irrelevant. How old are you, bro? 35. 5 years. You know, how you feeling? You feeling all right? You feel like these young guys are, you know, you're a football fan? Your whole life? You notice how football's whack now? Things are changing? It seems like, look, this may be old thinking, okay? Now, when I came up, you a football fan? No? That's he's not. Like, what dude? Like, that shocked me. Like, dudes are a football fan. Oh, I don't, just a little too violent. Like, football, it's not like the game. When I came up, dude, football was it was gladiators. It was angry. It was angry. It was just, like when we hit somebody, when I played, if you hit somebody and he didn't get up, like we didn't hold hands with the other team and pray, like hold hands and all, everyone prays for him to get up. We used to do a Indian, like sell a hump dance circle around, like, man, look at you. And be like, and our crowd's like, he's paralyzed. That's right. We be looking for his mother crying. Be like, that's right, lady. That's what you get for letting him out here with killers. He can't even wiggle his toes. Take his socks. Take his socks. And we would tie his socks around our helmet for the next weeks. Like the next team, they knew, oh, that's the team that be tying paralyzed socks around their helmets to scare them next week. And it ain't like we were thinking about harming somebody. It's just that's what we did. Right? Oh, look at this guy. Just look at this crew right here. You guys are hilarious. You okay, guy? You all right? You late for some tests you're gonna have at 1 a.m? Intelligence face. Are you a big football fan? You like football? Yeah. You are? Sorta? I don't think so. I think you saw me tease this guy.
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11: I like bank machines, though, because I like... I took 5 years of Spanish, all intro. And now I know enough Spanish to be able to use the bank machines in Spanish. You ever try that? You ever try the other languages on the bank machine, like hoping that you'll get extra money? Like, good for you. I like to try all the languages. New York, we have so many different languages on them. I've seen like up to 7 languages on a bank machine. I saw English, Spanish, French, Chinese, Japanese, Hebrew, Russian, slang. Yeah, it's slang, uptown. I saw it. I was like, cool, I'll play. So I tried it, I hit it, and it said, yo, son, you want some mad loot? Press word here. I'm so white, and it's funny because my friends, all my friends are black. I think they're my friends. Sometimes I'm not sure, though, because sometimes I think they're trying to trick me because they'll take me to these cool, like, hip downtown clubs, and I'll try to fit in, but I can't because there's dancing. So I'm like, just don't dance. Nobody's going to know how white you are. And I'm like the only white guy there. I'm like, don't do it. Don't do it. And I'll stand in the corner. I'm like, don't. But the combination of hip-hop and alcohol channels through me. And I can't control myself. It'll be like, bish, bish, bish. I'm like, no. Oh, no. And the next thing I know, I'm in the middle of the dance floor doing the Thriller dance. I'm like... There's like a needle that goes off the record, like, all right, who brought the white guy? And I'm like, who let the dogs out?
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12: Russell Peters.
13: What's up? Nice. How you doing? Look, what's going on? Look at everybody all mixed up. I like that. White girls with non-white guys, that's what I'm talking about, huh? Black guy with an Asian girl, damn. You're like, we gotta capitalize on this, Tiger Woods. Oh, somebody brought a kid, good job, huh? Good job. That kid's gonna learn tonight, my friend. Asians, good to see you, huh? All right. All right. You look upset. What's wrong? You look like you're looking for a Dance Dance Revolution machine or something. Asians love that Dance Dance Revolution, don't you? Damn, they love Dance Dance Revolution. DDR. That's the short, that's what they call it, DDR. See, I said it, that guy smiled, oh, DDR. So good. Do you know what it is, sir? Do you know what the Dance Dance Revolution is? It's not an actual revolution. So you don't have to worry about that. It's not like a bunch of Asians are going to knock on your door, hey, stop dancing! It's not like that. It's a revolution! It's a video game. It's a video game. You can relax again. What it is, it's a TV screen in front of you, and it's got these arrows that go in different directions. They just keep moving, and they go in different directions, and they're different colors, and it plays Euro trash music in the background, right? Sounds like you're in the backseat of a Persian guy's car. You know what I mean? Just... Hey, bro, this is best music, bro. This is... Hey, bro, this is best, bro. He's best, bro. His biggest thing in Europe, bro. He's best in Europe, bro. So it's got the TV, the arrows, and then on the ground in front of you are these things that light up according to what you see on the screen, and you're supposed to step on that, and that will teach you how to dance. And the Asians love it. I remember last year I was in Singapore, and the Chinese people in Singapore were lined up outside the arcade, lined up to play Dance Dance Revolution. I was like, how hard can this be? So I stood in line. I get to the machine, I put my money in, the hardest thing I've ever tried in my life. I didn't hit one single thing on the ground. I was one step behind every moment. I was doing so bad, at one point the machine even said, do you even have legs? It just said that right across the front of the screen. And I was doing so badly that the Chinese dude that was next was getting mad at me. He starts yelling at me, if you're not going to play the game proper, then go play something else. Go play something your people are good at. Go play the taxi game.
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14: Joan Rivers.
15: No, look, single girls always sit better than married women. Single girls sit perky, boobies up, smile, song, all. They talk a lot with their tongue. Hi, how are you? Minute a woman's married, the whole body goes like, thank God. The boobies hit the knees, the legs spread, a shopping bag goes plunk. That's a married woman. And you find yourself at McDonald's on Mother's Day with a corsage going, this is the answer. Oh. Don't you hate McDonald's? I read you cannot get a job working there unless you have a skin condition. It is... Oh. What do you have, lady? Pucky, pucky, pucky. I'll have a wash and dry. It, oh, they all look like Rod Stewart. Aren't rock stars... Can we talk here? Aren't rock stars ugly? Rod Stewart? Oh, Rod Stewart, he has got acne. I think you could play Connect the Dots for a year on this man's face. Do you think I'm sexy? Squish, squish, squish, squish. Barry Manilow knows if he was on hard drugs, he could inhale Peru. The one with the lips, the one with the lips, the big lips, the lips, the lips. Mick Jagger! He could French kiss a moose. I have never seen that. He could suck a lemon from here to the Beverly Wilshire Hotel. Oh, shh. He's got childbearing lips. Hey, oh, shh. Doesn't matter, damn it, because a man, as long as he's alive, he can be rich, he can be poor, he can be clean, he can be dirty, he is a catch. That's why you're single. Remember, you have a limited amount of time. You're a woman. A man that's not going to marry you, he's going to be around until he's 98. We have an extra man. Bring him along. He's 98. Bring him, bring him. He's dead. We'll prop him. Bring him. Oh, sure. Because they're double standards even today. Oh, look at the room suddenly so quiet. Oh, come on. There are still double standards. A man can sleep around and sleep around. Nobody asks any question. A woman, you make 19, 20 mistakes right away, you're a tramp. Oh, shit.
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17: I'm not sure exactly where I fit in the world because I lift weights, the music of the Smiths. No one else does that in the world. That is, you want to be alone, you do that. Lifting weights to Morrissey and the Smiths, you're a snowflake. No one else does that. You are alone. You are alone doing curls to William and Wall and nothing. By yourself. I don't know, I just, you know, it doesn't, you know, Slayer or Public Enemy or NWA, I love that music, but I just rather lift weights to angst-driven Britpop with lead vocals by the darkest fairy in the woods of sorrow. I'm sorry. That's just me. But I live on the east side of town. Not east east, you know. But you can't go too far, be that white guy. I can live where I please. Bullet, bullet. You know what I mean? You know what I mean? There's a lot of people my age that are like, hey, we're all Americans. Oh, what do you mean I've oppressed you? You know? Get out. But I was over in a bar, and this is the thing I love. This is the thing, a fact of life I love. That the cholos, like the hardcore Latino gangsters, love Morrissey and the Smiths. Did you know that? They love them. I'm just like, wow. When I see a lowrider driving by, playing that sad, sad music I loved and as an alienated 12-year-old, it's magic, you know? Like, I was in this bar, and these guys, it was a bar in Boyle Heights in East L.A., and these cholo guys were, like, posted up against the jukebox, you know, just nodding to some Smiths, to some Morrissey, you know? And I've got one of those friends that's like has that magical power to just get drunk and ask anyone any question, no matter how offensive, and not get punched. You know, she's got that weird power. And so she goes over to him. She bounds over and she's like, you guys like Morrissey? You guys know he's gay, right? Right? And the leader of the gang like steps up and he's like, no! He's bisexual!
16: 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This is iHeart Comedy.
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2: I find that this generation, the young people of today, the 20-somethings and the 30-somethings who insist on acting like 20-somethings, that you find so much in Los Angeles, dudes with a Hello Kitty backpack and bad facial hair, and they're 38, and you're like, bro, it's over. You know that those are the guys who are going to graduate to white pants and a beard and an expensive car in 10 years and hitting on girls one quarter their age to the disgust of all on Earth. White pants should be worn at two times. One, if you're a sailor, and two, never. Those are the times white pants should be worn by a grown man, ever. Unless you have ice cream for me, don't. Don't wear white pants unless you're going to deliver yogurt to my door. Which I don't think anyone does anymore. I think the days of that are long, long past. What I was saying was the young people of today, I find, are overly entertained and also have a kind of an inflated view of themselves. In my opinion, the teens and 20s of today think that because they have a personal communication device, like we were offered in the 60s by Mr. Spock, that somehow it's made your place in the world more important, and that it's imperative that you be gotten hold of at any time, day or night, and that you be able to text your drunk, tattooed, rapey, douchebag friends with their spiked up hair and their Axe body spray. You know what I'm talking about. Don't go all quiet. You know you're texting while you're driving. Because what? You can pilot a giant SUV and text and never look at the road? Because you're magic. And everybody spells like Prince from 25 years ago. I heart you. You are hot. I love you too. Words are gay, old man. We don't need to observe words anymore. Those times is past. Old lady, why is she in the road? Old ladies are not hot. Let's hook up.
16: I heart comedy.
12: One of the most interesting things I saw on the street was another dude who was a black albino. And I got really excited. It's like a 1 in 10,000 chance. And so I was just like, hey, dude! Check it out! We match! He was instantly angry. He was like, get out of my face, you freak! And I was like, dude, come on, easy, easy. You're the freak. And he's like, no, you're the freak. And I'm like, no, you're the freak. And like 10 minutes later, just two albinos in the road, like, freak, freak, freak, freak, freak, freak, freak, freak, freak. Until finally the homeless guy had to come in to break it up. And he was like, calm down, Fibbers, calm down. Homeless people in New York are like amazing. They like, because if you go other places, like homeless people are like, you know, straightforward. They're like, hey man, what's up? Give me a dollar. Which is totally normal for a homeless person. Or sometimes they'll tell you like how bad, you know, their day has been. Like, ah, I ain't got no legs. I'm standing on willpower. Or whatever. But in New York, homeless people like surprise you. They have like little shows. It's like performance art homelessness. This dude, he stops me and he totally tried to trick me. He tried to trick me. He stopped me. He just like ran up and he's like, "Hey, William." I said, "William."

0: He's smarter than me. I'm trying to get smart. I've been watching Nova. You seen that show? They had a thing a couple of weeks ago about string theory. I started watching that at 8 p.m. and at 8:03, my brain exploded. They said string theory is the stuff that the physicists are now figuring out that Albert Einstein was not able to nail down in his theories. Something, well, if Albert Einstein didn't understand it, me on a couch with a bag of potato chips don't have a shot. Oh, I see what they're talking about. Yeah, you gotta incorporate gravity. I was wondering why he didn't do that.
1: There's a lot of stuff that's illegal that I don't understand. Like, I don't know why prostitution's illegal.
2: Yeah, go ahead and judge me if you must.
1: Okay, at least you gotta give me this. The prostitution makes a lot more sense than a strip club. Oh, come on.
3: Yeah.
1: You go to a strip club, you're still gonna dump $50 to $100. Don't you watch Bob Vila? Yeah, Bob Vila always says, if you're gonna spend just as much money and end up doing it yourself, you should probably hire a contractor. But make sure that job gets done right the first time. Doesn't look as messy. You see, that strip club has always made about as much sense as a restaurant that would charge you to look at the food. Yeah, who would go into a restaurant like that where they put a plate of food right there in front of you? And, you know, maybe if you tip them a dollar, they let you put your face down really, really close. You can just feel the steam coming up off those mashed potatoes. Just watch that butter slide down the side.
2: Whoa, let me go. I wasn't going to touch it. I know the rules here, no touching the food. I'm so hungry, I'd hate to get thrown out of here. Here's another dollar.
1: Maybe you find yourself a real sleazy restaurant outside of town. Go in the back room and pay the waitress to eat it in front of you while you watch. Yeah, who could enjoy themselves in a restaurant like that? Sitting there on the other side of that one-way glass with your stomach growling, watching this woman just tear into that meatloaf, lick the gravy off the fork slowly, savor every morsel that you wished that you... Oh, man, I was hungry when I came in here, but I am starving now. Flat broke. Guess I'm going to go home and scramble a couple eggs.
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19: Please help me welcome the superhero, Melvin.
20: Hi.
19: It's good to see you, Melvin.
20: Oh, thank you. It's nice being here in our nation's capital.
19: So you're a superhero.
20: Yes.
19: What is your most outstanding feature?
20: My costume.
19: Right. It's a very nice costume.
20: Thank you.
19: Yeah. What does the D stand for?
20: Well, that's my theme song.
19: You have a theme song. What's your theme song?
20: Da-da-da-da.
19: And where'd you get the costume?
20: That, my friend, is a superhero secret.
19: eBay?
20: How did you deduce that?
19: There's a tag on the back that says eBay. It's as plain as the nose on... Oops, sorry. All right, so you're a superhero.
20: Yes.
19: And do you fight crime?
20: Yes, of course.
19: Ah, what kind of crime?
20: The bad kind.
19: So what have you done lately?
20: Today, I was battling a terrorist.
19: Ahmed?
20: Yes.
19: And what kind of battle?
20: Checkers. And every time I'd get a king, he'd blow it up.
19: So what'd you do?
20: I issued a verbal threat, and then Walter gassed him.
19: Well, Melvin, do you have any powers?
20: Yes, really, aha.
19: Like what?
20: I can fly, really, aha.
19: How far?
20: How far can you throw me?
19: You have any other powers?
20: X-ray vision, really, aha.
19: Well, can you see through something practical, like clothes?
20: Oh, you're sick. Yes. Yeah, I can look, but I can't touch.
19: Why?
20: I'm lactose intolerant.
19: So, Melvin, you can fly and you have X-ray vision.
20: Yes.
19: Those are the two same powers as Superman.
20: Yes.
19: Can you stop a speeding bullet?
20: Once. Shut up. It hurts like hell.
19: Can you leap tall buildings in a single bound?
20: Why the hell would I do that? There's not a lot of call for that.
19: Superman does that.
20: Show off. He could avoid all the fuss and just walk around the effing thing. I can't curse. I think the president should.
19: The president?
20: Yeah, think about it. We've had the A-bomb, we've had the H-bomb, now it's time for him to drop the F-bomb.
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21: I like pot. I'm a pothead.
22: Yeah, I know a lot of you, right?
21: People tell me you get in trouble here in New York. And I was like, really? That seems stupid. It's just a little weed. I never like had to go to a dealer. I started smoking pot in like the legal-ish system of California. You know, we just go to a doctor. You know the deal. You've all heard of it. It's so stupid and crooked. You just make up any disease that's ever existed. If you can think of any disease that's ever existed, you are sick enough to get your medical marijuana prescription. You'd be like, oh, I just feel really polio-ish today. Light it up. It's so stupid. So I went in there and they give you all these forms to fill out. They're trying to be like real doctors. They ask you for like family medical history, stuff like that. I left everything blank. I just wrote down in one box, I like to get high, bro. That's it. Capital B, capital R, capital O. And I gave it back to them, and they put you in this waiting room. You have to sit there for like 10 minutes in this office. And then this doctor comes in. I guess it's a doctor. He's got a lab coat. He's got a lab coat and a dusty stethoscope. And he comes in and he goes, so, and he looks over the forms. He gets to that part. I can tell he like rolls his eyes and he's like, all right, so, you know, what are your symptoms? And I'm like, what symptoms are you talking about, dude? I'm fine. I like to get ripped. I think you can figure out this situation. You're a smart guy. You went to medical school. I think you're going to decode the runes we're playing that me and the 8 college kids outside didn't just catch the plague all of a sudden. And he goes, I'm going to write down anxiety.
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1: Little tips and hints and suggestions on things that'll help the quality of life. Little things you can put to work almost immediately. In fact, some of you may be aware of my more famous tips from the past. Many of these suggestions which I'm offering are intended for use on retail clerks. Just go running into any quiet little store on a Sunday morning and say, open on Thursday! He'll say yes, say thank you! And run! Let them figure it out. It's not your concern. Stand on line at the bank for a really long time. One of those new kind of lines they have at the bank. The common feeder line. Used to be every teller had his own line. Not anymore. Now you think you're in Disneyland. Stand on line a long time. When you finally get up to the window, just ask for change of a nickel. They actually call other tellers over to look at you. Here's one. Go into the photographer's studio in your neighborhood and ask the man if you can buy the pictures of the other people. Say, how much for that heavy set couple in the window? Oh, they will stare at you a long time on that one. In fact, they might even back up several feet. This one is my current favorite. Go into the dry cleaners and ask the man if he can remove the stains from one pair of pants and put them in another pair of pants. They ought to be able to do that for the same amount of money. Go into a laundry, hand him your shirt and tell him to rotate the buttons. Go into a gun store, buy a gun, then buy some ammunition, then ask them if they have any ski masks.
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23: I was in abuse as a child. I don't do drugs or alcohol. I just love sex. I'm just a very sexual person. I'm working in an unregulated industry that provides no legal recourse. Should I be repeatedly victimized? Kind of makes me feel hot.
18: You go, girl. Fantastic. Ellie's tough. I don't know if it's okay there, but they got all these standards for you. You used to be in Hollywood, you just had to be skinny, and somehow I got that down. Thanks to my genetic. Thanks, Poppy. Thanks, Mom. And, but now, you know, not only you had to be skinny, but you had to have muscle tone, so it's like, I'm all tired and hungry, but I gotta go work out. Heads up for next year, this is gonna be the new style. You're gonna have to, you wanna be on the cutting edge. You're gonna have to have a giant egg-shaped torso, okay? With tiny little Tweety Bird ankles and a wandering eye.
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2: This I could share with you. I was a bedwetter for many years as a kid. A lot of us were, right? By applause, former bedwetters, where are you? Thanks for the backup. I appreciate it. See, we don't even admit it now as grown-ups. When you're a kid, nobody admits it. You think you're the only one. There's no support groups. You know, hey, stay dry, man. You too. Remember, no beverages after 6 p.m. Be strong. The solutions were horrible. My doctor recommended this device, I swear, called the pad and buzzer. Electricity and urine. Well, hook me up. I can't believe medical science backed this thing. It's like a moisture-sensing pad hooked up to this obnoxious buzzer. I slept right through it. My brother went his bed. Talk about a lifetime of therapy. Well, I stop wet in the bed. Now every time I hear a car alarm, I strip naked and do the river dance. What do I see about that, Doc? Anybody who's ever wet the bed, you know, one dry day I was psyched, man. I ran out the hallway in my underwear. My sisters are jumping in. Who's that dry boy in the hall? High school, you know. Funny now. My friends didn't know they're always trying to set me up on dates and stuff. Ask her out, man. She wants to sleep with you. No, she doesn't. Trust me. Pretty sure that's a deal breaker right there.
0: Kevin Hart.
3: I just wish I had better. I think if I was tougher, I'd probably have better luck. Because women like tough guys, you know, big guys.
4: Oh, Tony, when you hug me, I feel so safe. I feel like nothing can happen to me when you hold me, Tony. I feel safe.
3: I don't hear that. Somebody, look, Kevin, if something happened, I think we both should run. Because I really don't see us making it out this situation alive. So I don't know about you, but I'm fast. So I'm damn sure I'll get out of here. Bro, because women, I'm telling you, man, women look at tough guys differently. They do. Either that or crazy. I would be crazy. For 2 days, if I could be crazy, I would. Because when you're crazy, people respect you. You get different respect when you're crazy. Think about it. Everybody got somebody they're scared of just because they heard he was crazy. But you scared to death of him. He crazy. And Ty just turn around every now and then. Who said what? That's all Ty that ever said to you. Ty, crazy. Miss scared people. Like the pop the trunk thing. Why are people still scared of somebody saying, I'm gonna go pop my trunk? I'm gonna pop the trunk and light this whole corner up. What the hell are you scared of somebody telling you they're gonna pop the trunk? You gotta get to the trunk. You gotta get to the trunk. I can't see you threatening me and telling me you're gonna pop the trunk. They gonna find you with your arm in the trunk. You ain't gonna get to that trunk on me. You gonna be telling people what happened. What happened? How come you ain't get to the trunk? I went to pop it. When he hit me in my head, I forgot that I gotta push my thing twice. So I was pressing it once, and then on the third hit, fell. And I just remember him kicking me in the face. And I ain't even no fighter, but I can whip your ass on the way to the trunk. Now, if you square up on me, that's different. But while you on your way, I'm going straight for your Achilles tendon.
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5: Speaking of old people, ever been to Antigua? Jesus, you find younger bodies on the beaches of Normandy, for Christ's sake. It's like 90-year-old French people naked playing frisbee. You ever see a 90-year-old guy's ass crack? It's like a used coffee filter. Yeah, getting really old really fast. I don't want to be one of those people, though, like, you know, Larry King, who died 8 years ago. Nobody told him. I don't want to hang on. Jack LaLanne. You see that infomercial? Him and his wife. Jack's 150. His wife's like, well, 102. They're sticking fruit into a wood chipper for 3 hours. Like they're going to make some magic smoothie so they can live another 8 minutes. And he's like real mean to his wife. She's like, let's try bananas and grapes. He's like, give me the carrots. I don't have time for that bitch. We're dying. Trying to put her hand in the machine. I bought one of those machines, by the way. And, yeah, it's great. You can make a delicious drink in 20 seconds and spend the rest of the month cleaning the damn thing with a fire hose. I don't eat right. That's the other thing. I'm 48. I got the metabolism of a paralyzed sea elephant all of a sudden. I'm trying to lose weight. Don't you hate you're on a diet? Your skinny friends give you dieting advice. My buddy goes, hey, if you feel like having ice cream, have an apple instead. Yeah, I always confuse those two cravings. I can't count the number of times I've been into a Granny Smith and went, what is this, Chunky Monkey? This is delicious. How about I put the apple in your mouth and cook you, you skinny prick? You're low fat. I love pizza. That's my weakness. I cannot not eat pizza. You know, I'm addicted to it. I love it. And I can eat like a whole pizza myself. My buddy goes, why don't you just have like one or two slices instead of seven? Well, because I'm not a pussy, number one. It's like having Heidi Klum naked in your bed completely. She's like, do whatever you want to me. Oh, I just want a peck on the forehead. Is that okay? No, I want to eat her till her head caves in. And there's two nipples and some crust in the box. That's all.
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6: 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I go to Cabela's or Bass Pro Shop. Yeah. Here's the problem. I'm an impulse buyer. I'm like, ooh, look, I bought a deer feeder. Then I think, oh, man, I got to get it home. And that drives my wife crazy because she's very much a list shopper. Like, she hates it when I get on airplanes because the airlines now have this magazine called Sky Mall Magazine. Oh, that is my crack. I know it's just crap, but it's crap I gotta have. I bought an escalator for my house just because it conveniently fits underneath the bed. That's how they get you. You ever been flipping through that magazine, not paying a bit of attention? And all of a sudden, this will catch your eye. Tired of your knees touching when you sleep? Well, now that you mention it, yes, I am. And they sell some stupid stuff in there. Have you seen that rubber thing you put on your shoes? And it says, you can aerate your own lawn. Okay. How big a loser are you stomping around your yard? I'm saving money. Don't get me wrong, it works. She got really mad at me when I bought a digital fly swatter out of that magazine. Well, come on, it keeps track of swats, hits, and kills. And the best part is, you can hook it to the internet, and you can see where you rank nationally as a fly swatter. I did see one item in that magazine that made me laugh out loud. It's house shoes with headlights. I couldn't believe it either. House shoes with headlights. My first thought was, who buys these? Then the other night, I was walking to the bathroom. I stubbed my toe on the bed. You know what I got now? House shoes with headlights, baby. They are awesome. The other night, I took the trash out. My high beams hit a deer. He just stood there. Sometimes I like to beat my wife to bed, and I'll just lay naked on the bed in the dark room except for my house shoes with headlights on. So it's like a movie premiere. It's like, hey, hey, hey. Coming to a theater near you. King Kong. She goes, put on your underwear. It's more like Smallville.
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5: And you think the closer you get to a woman, the safer you'll be. And you're wrong. You're in more danger. Because you're being manipulated in ways you don't even know. Think about it. Every guy who's married is fatter than when he started. Everyone. You think that's a coincidence? You think men are just so overjoyed with matrimony that they're just walking around with chocolate sundaes? Wow! My life turned out so much better than I thought it would. No. The common denominator is that you're married to a woman. And when you marry a woman, you think she's going to love you and care for you and cherish you. And you're wrong. Her first instinct is to keep you. She's a nester. The woman is a nester. She makes the nest, builds the nest, wants everyone in that nest all the time. And guys are always trying to leave the nest. Always. Just to look for worms or do loop-de-loops. Sometimes check out another nest. Who's in that nest? I'm just looking. And women are aware of this, and they want to prevent it from happening by feeding you all the time. Essentially making you too fat to fly. So if you ever try and leave, you land on the ground and waddle in circles like a fat duck. And then all the pretty birds look down. Oh, he's funny. I never have sex with him, but he's hilarious.
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22: Okay, you guys, let's hear some spirit. United, we are united. We'll be, cause we're the Tigers. We're out for victory. Yeah! Come on, you guys! I want to hear you!
30: Come on! The girls' volleyball team's got a big game tonight.
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31: Sit down!
22: You think this is easy being a cheerleader? 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
31: Shut up!
22: You're the one who should be shutting up! This is my senior year of cheerleading and you're ruining it! I pay for my pom-poms with my own money!
31: You suck!
22: I was gonna do a split for you guys, but now I'm not gonna. Cause you guys don't appreciate anything. Ow! Who threw that? I'm gonna get a bruise now! I hate my school!
31: We're sorry. Just kidding, you suck!
22: Oh, no!
20: Funny lives here. 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
21: George Lopez.
32: And we're raised with fear, so we could be around any environment and not freak out. You know what I mean? When we're kids, you know, we get on rides when we're 3 that you have to be 12 to get on. You know. They send you into a bar to get your dad. You know. Acapulco, they want us to go home. Shut! Shut your mouth, stupid! I never do nothing! The kids today wouldn't last one day. You know what? They can't even put a DVD back in the case. You walk to the room. I almost got killed by that Shaggy Dog DVD. Go-Gurt. Mom, can I have a Go-Gurt? Lunchables. You know what our Lunchable was? Two weenies on a fork. Over the stove. With two corn tortillas and some tapatio sauce. That was our Lunchable. Then you would take the fork and run into the sink, put it in. You remember? You don't remember? You remember? That was ours, and that was the black fork. You couldn't use any other fork. Hey, come on. You know, I'm not gonna tell you again, don't be black in the forks. Simple, what don't you get? Don't black the forks. Ya tenemos un black fork. I don't need two. Do me a favor. Respect my house and don't black my forks. A juice box. We drank from the manguera. The water hose. And on a hot day, the first hour and a half was hot water. I got scalded. Turn it off!
0: Robin Williams.
2: Time now, boys and girls, to go to Mr. Rogers' neighborhood.
3: We have a special treat today. You remember yesterday we talked to Frank Zappa? Well, today we're going to talk to Mr. William F. Buckley, and he's going to read some fairy tales to us. Don't you go away. He's right here with us right now.
2: Well, thank you very much. Today we're going to examine the political social ramifications of Goldilocks and Three Bears. Now first of all, let's examine her name, Goldilocks. First of all, Goldie, the Aryan stereotype, combined with Locks, the Jewish soul food. Obviously, it combines to make a sort of bourgeoisie archetype. She is in confrontation versus the Three Bears. They're not dark bears, they're not brown bears. Let's just call them Third World Bears. And now, in this case, I'm using Goldilocks as an example of imperialism expanding outwards towards the minor race countries, or the third world countries, in the case of the Three Bears. Now, first of all, the Three Bears are out, possibly expanding an expansionist policy on their own, and Goldilocks, as the imperialist, comes in to, once again, she finds some food on the table. One is too hot, let's say this is Marxism. Possibly granola, we don't know. One is too cold, let's say this is hard and cold capitalism. Cold cash, I just use as an analogy. And she chooses the medium, once again, a bourgeoisie attitude, choosing that which is just right. As Karl Marx said, eins für Erde und für Erde. I won't translate for you, one day you'll understand. She sits on one chair, it's too hard, possibly this is sexual ramifications, I don't know. One chair is too soft, possibly womb-like, she doesn't want to return back to the womb. Then she chooses once again the medium way, and the chair breaks, obviously showing a certain flaw in her logic. Finally, she goes to the bed. Once again, many of you right now are titillating at that. But now, we get to the best part where she falls asleep. She goes to the bed, one is too hard, we pursued that before, one is too soft. Once again, she pursues the medium, falls asleep. Now, into this, the bears returning to their homeland find her there asleep. Why they don't eat her, I don't know. Tune in tomorrow and see when we examine the political, social, and geometric possibilities of Snow White and the Seven Dwarfs.
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6: 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What are you studying?
7: Environmental geology.
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8: Welcome to Burger King. 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
6: What the hell is that going to do for you? I'm kidding. College for me was the best 28 semesters of my life. It really was.
5: I was a political science major. I had a minor. Her name was Debbie. Nice kid. And her parents are litigating. I dated a computer major when I was in college, and that didn't work out because she refused to interface with my Wang. I think you know what I'm saying. She got the old floppy disk in the hard drive. She just wouldn't let me log in. And all I wanted was a little megabyte on the old laptop unit, but I pulled down my pants, and she said, "You have a Microsoft mouse." And I'm not going to lie to you, that mega hurt. Then I found out she was user-friendly. I might have got one of those viruses you hear so much about. So.
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9: I got a dog recently, everybody. That's like the big thing. Yes, I did. I'm psyched. I got a dog when I was on the road. I was on the road, and I just had a message on my machine. It was just, boop. And I just heard, she's just like, okay. I did something. Kind of involves both of us, but I think you're gonna love it. Just give me a call. Okay, bye. Now, does that sound like I just signed you up for a 12 to 15 year commitment? That doesn't sound like that, right? That sounds like I bought a new outfit. I'm gonna drag you to some awful restaurant during a playoff game, right? That's what it felt like. So I'm ready for that argument. She tells me she went out and she got a dog. Now, half of me isn't upset, because you got a rescue dog? Yeah, we have it for a week, and, you know, if you want to keep it, we can. So I go, well, let me see it. So we started Skyping, and she pans around. You know what she got? She got a pit bull. Swear to God, she got, I'm like, oh, you got a pit bull? You out of your mind? You got a pit bull? She goes, it's not a pit bull. It's a mix. Mix with what? Another pit bull? Look at that thing. She said it's been doing pull-ups its entire life. Front paws were still taped up. It's like shadow boxing in the background. It's been P90Xing. It's a pit bull. Jesus. She said, like, no, he's sweet. She said, no, she's adorable and all this type of, oh. This is the worst part. I wasn't getting home for 3 days, you know? And she's all wrapped up in this dog, you know? And I'm like, I don't get home for 3 days. What happens when I get home on Monday and you have to go to work? She goes, well, I just figured I'd drive to work and you could just come home to the apartment and meet the dog that way. I'm like, are you out of your mind? I'm not coming home to that. That dog is bonding with you. It thinks you guys live there. I'm going to come walking in and have my calf ripped up because I'm trying to show my name on the phone bill. No, it's not going down like that. So she's like, well, what do I do? I'll tell you what you do. You take that hellhound, you put it in the car, drive it to work, park in the shade, do whatever you got to do. I'm coming home to a safe house, and then you drive home with the dog. Call me when you're a half mile away. I'll meet you and Cujo down in the driveway. We will all walk in together. I will be in the front to show that I am the pack leader because I watched half an episode of The Dog Whisperer, and I think that that's what you're supposed to do. I think. Oh, it's all true, right? So I go down to the driveway, and I see the dog. It's a beautiful dog. It's literally like walking like a marine or like it's sneaking into something. And I'm like, okay, here we go, turning my back on a pit bull that I don't even know. So we get the dog in the house, and it's exactly what I thought was going to happen. The dog's sitting there looking at her, and then it's looking at me, and then looking at her like, who the hell is the new guy, right? The new guy is the guy paying the rent, and I was getting no respect. So I was just like, I know what she's doing. I know what she's doing. She's bringing this dog home because she thinks I'm going to fall for it, and then we'll just have the dog. And it's just like, I love animals, okay? But I'm not going to live with one that can kill me, you know? Rescue a chihuahua. So when it flips out because I grabbed the remote too quickly, I can flick it off the damn table or something, you know? You know, dog's sitting there looking at me, and I was just like, Jesus. But, you know, then on Wednesday, I don't know what happened. I started to like it a little bit, you know? Nah, I was watching TV, you know, I always talk to myself, I'm always home alone, I feel like a maniac. I finally had somebody to bounce my ideas off. It's kind of nice. And then by Thursday, you know, I'm getting out in the air, I'm walking the dog, and I think I love this dog. You know, I don't know if you ever walked a pit bull, you owe it to your life, at some point in your life, to walk a pit bull down the street, I'm telling you. It's the greatest experience ever. People just get out of the way. It's unreal. 3-4 blocks away, they see me coming. They just immediately cross the street. It's tremendous. I don't know why black people complain about that. I love having the whole side of the street to myself. It's great. I feel like a king. Oh, it's awesome. It's the greatest thing ever. It's like a gun you can pet. It's the only way to describe it. It's awesome.
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5: Well, well, well. 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I don't even know how you got tickets. Broke. Not a very good one, I see. My guy got me right on stage. This is the Broadhurst Theater. It's a legendary theater. I know nothing about it. I picked it because... Let me get that. That's for me. I asked them to hold my phone. That is so embarrassing, isn't it? I'm surprised it doesn't happen more often, though, because it's hard to remember. Oh, wait, put it on the vibrate only. Okay. Oh, the phones. What? We have gone nuts with the phones, haven't we? We're crazy with the phones. This guy thinks he needs that phone. The thing that amuses me the most about the phone machine is how often we call people now trying to get the machine. That's what's happened now with the machine. So the person picks up and you're, I didn't think you would be there. I just wanted to leave a message saying, sorry I missed you.
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10: If you leave here tonight and you find a genie lamp, right? You're going to pick up the genie lamp. You're going to rub the genie lamp and you're going to ask for infinity wishes. You know how much work that is for the genie? Infinity? Do you know how many wishes that is? That's like hundreds, right? Whenever I rub the lamp and the genie comes out, first thing right out of the box, first thing I do is I go, six wishes, genie. Can I get six wishes? He'll just be like, your wish is mine. Did you just say six? Because no one asks for six. They either want one wish and they blow it, or they ask for infinity, and then the genie's stuck for days, right? So when I say six, he's like, no one's ever said that. And he's like, you already made eye contact with him. You're good to go. So now the genie's already onto you. You got priority over everyone else. How cool is that? What's the first wish, Kyle? Oh, weird, genie. I'd like to take you to dinner. Right. Exactly. Get to know your genie. When the genie's like, what's your second wish? Oh, weird, genie. I want for you to have your own pet fish. Isn't that nice? No one's ever bought the genie a pet, let alone a fish that can be right next to his bowl, right? So the genie just goes, your wish is my command. Bam, goldfish, or maybe a beta in the cup that you win at the fair. One of those, right? It's like, I can't believe you're wasting all these wishes on me. And I'm like, I'm not wasting them, genie. He's like, yeah, but the first two were on me. And just go right there, go put your finger up to his mouth and go, shh. So the genie's gonna go, I can't believe I have my own pet fish. What's your third wish? My third wish is for you to have someone to feed the fish full time. I want your full time fish fed. That, you got it. And so the genie is like, oh my God, this is so nice. He goes, your wish is my command. Bam, he goes into the lamp. A guy comes by and is feeding the fish. He's like, so good to feed the fish. He's probably Asian. So good to feed the fish. When he goes, what's your fourth wish? Genie, my fourth wish is for you to trick yourself into thinking that it's me that's doing the feeding of the fish. And the genie is like, I think I get what you mean. Okay, yeah, I understand that. He goes, your wish is my command. Bam. The genie comes out. And he's like, who did this? And I'm like, I did. And he goes, I totally believe you. Right? My fifth wish is to go through genie manipulation rehab. I'm going to go through all 12 steps. I mean, it'll be instant, but I'm going to go through the whole thing to get over my problem of manipulating genies to get the wishes. The genie's going to be like, I can't believe you went through genie manipulation rehab. You went, took me to dinner. You're feeding my fish, I think. What? And right there, he's like, you're the greatest person alive. What's your sixth wish? Infinity wishes. You earned it.
11: Stephen Wright.
12: I used to be a parking attendant in Boston at Logan Airport. I parked jets. They let me go, though, because I kept locking the keys in them. One day I was on an 86-foot stepladder trying to get in the window with a coat hanger. I was arrested today for scalping low numbers at the deli. Sold a number 3 for $28. I was once walking through the forest alone and a tree fell right in front of me and I didn't hear it. I used to be a narrator for bad mimes. I live in a house that's on the median strip of a highway. Very nice grassy area, I like it. The only thing I don't like about it is when I leave my driveway, I have to be going 60 miles an hour. I have a microwave fireplace. I can lay down in front of the fire for the evening in 8 minutes. Well, you can't have everything, where would you put it? If sometimes you can't hear me, it's because sometimes I'm in parentheses. Are there any questions? About 4 years ago, it was yesterday. Went to the hardware store, I bought some used paint. It was in the shape of a house. I also bought some batteries, but they weren't included. I had to buy them again. I had trouble going home from there because I had parked my car in a tow-away zone. When I came back, the entire area was gone. One time the police stopped me for speeding and they said, "Don't you know the speed limit is 55 miles an hour?" I said, "Yeah, I know, but I wasn't going to be out that long."
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1: You're outnumbered! You just don't realize if we had some crazy, loked out president who only talked to the dummies, just some wild former military pro football coach type president, some dude who gets on TV and goes, "How about this? How about we go over there and take that oil? What's up? USA! USA! USA! You want to pay $2.50 a gallon or you want to pay 25 cents? So you would hear a pause and then just gunfire. You'll just start shooting out their windows. Ah, Jesus, God, my bullets! Whoa! There's plenty of people dying for that pep talk. You don't need to draft in America. All you got to do is tell people they're supposed to be killing people. Are you sure? Totally! Just tell them. You don't got to draft people. The draft's a terrible idea. Take some 18-year-old kid. Why take some kid with a future? There's plenty of idiots that'd be willing to do it, and their life sucks. They're not 18. They're 60 with fat wives and kids that suck. That guy will kill for you! And there's a lot of them, and you don't have to draft them. You show up at Ted Nugent concerts, you scoop them up with nets. Just... That's a badge, it's made of metal, and I got some stuff written on paper. You gotta listen to me. You've all been chosen to serve your country. You're not cowards, are you, boys? No, sir, these guys do not run, sir. Excellent, everybody in the boat, quickly. You don't even have to have an engine on the boat. They're gonna get there eventually. All you need is a good pep talk. Get them along. Gentlemen! The enemy is evil. And they want to outlaw NASCAR, chewing tobacco, and country music. Plus, they hate babies. You gotta act now! Push the boat, push the boat. Just get over there and kill everybody who doesn't look like you. I'll let you know when you're done. There'll be bass boats going down the Euphrates. Towel heads trying to take away my right to drive fast in a circle! Jihad!
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11: So it's nice, getting married and all that. It was a big year for me, and you get nervous because you never know if it's the right person. And married people say don't worry because the sex can always stay good as long as you keep it interesting and experiment. Like any sexual relationship, you always want to try new stuff. You date somebody for 6 months, you got to come home and You gotta try something new. Maybe you had a few drinks, you're like, maybe I'll slap her ass. You don't know why. You're just curious if she's gonna let you do it, that's all. And you don't just start slapping. First, just give it a couple little taps. Could have been a slap.

0: her in the spoons one night. 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And all the trust was gone, everything. And I didn't smell it or hear it or anything gross like that. It was just like a hot breath on my thigh. And I woke her up. I said, hey, could you never do that again? I'll be on the couch for the next couple weeks. Why don't you hop in the shower? 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Bad. 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It's over.
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9: 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I Heart Comedy.
10: Anybody horny here tonight? I was thinking about being horny. Because when you're horny, you either are horny or you just are not horny. Horny is like you're all in. You know? Nobody gets kind of horny. Hey, you horny? Man, no. Not really that horny, but when a girl's horny, it's hot. Oh, I'm so horny. Yeah, girl. When a guy's horny, it's like, man, I'm horny. It's good seeing you, Jim. I'll see you Tuesday. Take care. That's your business. Yeah, that's your thing. That's okay. You know who's horny? Prince. Oh, Prince is horny. I was listening to Prince's greatest hits. Man, that dude is talking about ass, singing about ass. He wants ass. Even when he's got no words for ass, he squeals like. Man, what's wrong with Prince? Oh, he's horny. I've never been that horny. Steve, you okay? Hey, I'm just horny. I've never been like, Steve, what's going on? Steve's horny again. I do something a little immature when I'm with a girl. My eyes are always open. Even I'm kissing a girl, I keep my eyes open. That is creepy. All right? Just be kissing a girl, you know, just kind of. Then she opens her eyes to catch me. That's when I shut them. Oh, my God. But that's just it, though. Men are visual. We love seeing it, especially when it's happening to us, right? We're raised to be stimulated visually. DVDs, internet, porno, magazines, every advertisement, just a girl in pumps. Oh, God, yeah. Women are the complete opposite. You're emotional. You feel everything, right? Maybe a girl's having a good bout at home with her fellow. She's like, oh, my God, this feels so good. Oh, this is wonderful. I want to remember this. I'm going to write about this in my diary when it's finished. That's how girls remember things. Diaries, journals. What do guys do? Oh, man. This is awesome. I want to remember this. Hold on, where's my camera? Oh, yeah. Ethan. Don't worry, I'll tag in Facebook.
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11: Did you ever eat a Subway breakfast sandwich? It's a damn good sandwich, is it? Because it comes on the same bun. It's the regular deli-style bun that all the other sandwiches... Every fast food place has to put their breakfast sandwiches on something crazy. It's on a McPancake or, you know, it's a flaky croissant or a wacky biscuit, but the Subway, you can put it on a regular bun, and it comes, you can put vegetables on it, so it gives you the illusion that it's good for you, and I love the placebo effect, I'm a sucker for it, but you can't get it after 11, and I can sleep till 1 or 9 at night, depending on what narcotics are still floating around in my system, right? But I still try to get the breakfast sandwich. And I'll go, hey, come on, give me an egg and cheese. And the kid will say, I'm sorry, sir, it's after 11. We put all that stuff away. He didn't put it away. It's in the second green cabinet. It's right there. Come on, this place is as big as a photo mat. There is no away in the building. You don't own away. There's no Brinks truck that pulls up at 11:02 and yanks out the eggs under armed guard. And you just programmed to do this. I mean, he's got enough in his life. He's going to wear a paper hat. And I'm a sandwich artist, polo shirt, and frat guys all day long. Dang it, I said no tomatoes, dude. Put tomatoes on it. So I don't want to pile onto his misery, but come on. Just think this one through. It's just, the entire breakfast menu at Subway consists of nothing but the egg. It's all the same sandwiches they serve all day long, plus an egg. You don't have to fire up the griddle for the flapjacks. Is it not a process like other restaurants who really do have to stop at 11 because they have a real menu, but you don't. You're just stealing their rule for no reason. It's not even a real egg, man. This is a prepackaged egg-like patty product that sits in a stack of egg patties in the second green cabinet. It's right next to the bacon that you serve all day. If I order a BLT right now, I'll see the away egg sit right next to it. I see the egg, they're not away. I'm going to give you one more opportunity. Think this through. Please just give me an egg and cheese. And the kid's going to say, I'm sorry, sir. And I'm going to say, no. This time, I'm sorry. Mother! And mother. Mother will come trudging in her ratty terry cloth bathrobe with C4 explosives strapped head to toe. Cool, mild 100 in one hand, dead cat in the other, like Gale Sayers or a Heisman Trophy plunger. And she's going to say, goodbye. Boom! And I wouldn't take innocent lives. What I'd do, the mother wants to go, that's her choice. And I wouldn't kill the Subway kid because I'd get demolitions experts to rig mother to implode like a skyscraper. So she'd just go, and the Subway kid would just go, oh. But it would stay with him because he'd think next time, right? Some big cheese up in the Subway tower is going to read that story and he's going to go, why didn't he just give them an egg? It's in the second green cabinet if they're going by franchise rules.
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12: Land of the free, home of the brave, the American dream. All men are equal, justice is blind, the press is free. Your vote counts. Business is honest. The good guys win. The police are on your side. God is watching you. Your standard of living will never decline. And everything is going to be just fine. The official national story. I call it the American okey-doke. Every one of those items is provably untrue at one level or another, but we believe them because they're pounded into our heads from the time we're children. That's what they do with that kind of thing. Pounded into the heads of kids because they know the children are much too young to be able to muster an intellectual defense against a sophisticated idea like that. And they know that up to a certain age, children believe everything their parents tell them. And as a result, they never learn to question things. Nobody questions things in this country anymore. Nobody questions anything. Everybody's too fat and happy. Everybody's got a cell phone that'll make pancakes now, huh? Way too prosperous for our own good. Way too prosperous. Americans have been bought off and silenced by toys and gizmos, and no one learns to question things. You remember? Okay. I saw a slogan on the guy's car. It said, "Proud to be an American." And I thought, well, what does that mean? Proud to be an American. You see, I've never understood national pride. I've never understood ethnic pride. Because I'm Irish, and I'm all four of my grandparents were born in Ireland, so I'm fully Irish. And when I was a kid, I would go to the St. Patrick's Day parade. And I noticed that they sold a button that said, "Proud to be Irish." And I could never understand that because I knew that on Columbus Day, they sold a different button that said, "Proud to be Italian." Then came Black Pride and Puerto Rican Pride. And I could never understand ethnic or national pride. Because to me, pride should be reserved for something you achieve or attain on your own, not something that happens by accident of birth. Being Irish... Being Irish isn't a skill. It's a genetic accident. You wouldn't say I'm proud to be 5'11". I'm proud to have a predisposition for colon cancer. So why don't you be proud to be Irish or proud to be Italian or American or anything? If you're happy with it, that's fine. Do that. Put that on your car. Happy to be an American. Be happy. Don't be proud. Too much pride as it is. Pride goeth before a fall. Never forget Proverbs, okay? Now.
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13: They're very strange, though, the Yankees. They're very, very strange to me. They're weird. They're so tight ass. They're like, ears. It's like, even when they get drunk, they're tight ass. They're like, when my people get drunk, we go crazy. We just like, hey, hold on, and the men are worse, but when Yankees get drunk... when Yankees get drunk, they're just more tight ass. They go, "Are you drunk?" They go, "Yes." They're like the Adams family. When I first met them, they were... You know, I go to the house, and there was a plate of cookies going around, and I went to take one, and somebody said, "Not that one, that's for Mother." Very strange. Not like my family at all. My family aren't upper class or posh or anything. We're more kind of... carnies, I guess. We're kind of carnies. We are, you know, working class people with psychic abilities. That's what we are.
14: My father had a very unusual psychic ability. He could detect water. It's called divining. He would use a Y-shaped U branch and he could find water with that, which is a very impressive skill in a country where it rains 365 days of the year.
13: I think there's water over here, son. It's a swamp, Dad. Not only could my father find water with a stick, he could find a bar with his shoes. Hang on, son, hang on. Oh, what's this? Come on. Right again. I don't want to give you the wrong impression about my dad. He wasn't a drunk or an alcoholic or anything. He was just Scottish. I became a terrible drunk, or alcoholic, or a good one, depending on your point of view, I guess. I certainly threw myself at it with gusto. There was no half measures with me, and people never said, "I wonder if he's a..." No, he is. So, I mean, I've been sober for a very long time, and people still say to me, oh, Craig, how much did you drink back then? I'm like, I don't know. It's not Weight Watchers. It's not like you wake up in the dumpster and go, oh, 14 units, I need a meeting. It's one of the few upsides of active alcoholism. Very little in the way of paperwork.
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16: My dad's, he's 67, he's retired, he's bored. He loves going out to eat. He loves getting a deal. And bragging about it. To me. He tells cheap dinner stories. They start off like war stories. There was 8 of us. Everybody had an entree. Everybody had at least 2 drinks. Your mother had 5. How much you think we paid? I don't really know. Come on, take a guess. I'll say 140. $36.50 with tip. Well, then you ate dog food, Dad, okay? He doesn't so much as go out to eat as he escapes a meal. Your mother and I went to Sullivan's yesterday. We got out of there for $9. You got out of there? Was it a hostage situation, Dad?
17: Chris Rock. Now, I'm 39 years old. 39 years old. Yep, some people are like, really? Yeah, man. New Jack City is a long time ago. Now, I'm 39, right? And I still love rap music. I love rap music, man. I love it, but I'm tired of defending it. Because you gotta defend rap music, man. Because people always go, that's not music, that's not art, that's garbage. How can you listen to that garbage? How can you listen to that trash? And in the old days, it was easy to defend rap music. It was easy to defend it on an intellectual level. You could break it down intellectually why Grandmaster Flash was art, why Run DMC was art, why Houdini was art and music. You could break it down intellectually, okay? And I love all the rappers today, but it's hard to defend this. It's hard, man. It's hard to defend I Got Hoes in Different Area Codes. It's hard to defend, move, bitch, get out the way. Well, as you can see, there's a bitch in his way that he needs to move. Thus the term, move, bitch, get out the way. You need to open your eyes so you can get the bitches out of your way. My favorite song right now is impossible to defend. It's impossible. We should all be ashamed of ourselves for liking this song. Lil Jon. You know that. To the window, to the wall, to the sweat drip from my... To the sweat drip from my... Skeet, skeet, skeet, skeet. And you know it's real wild? You go to a club, you see girls dancing there, loving it. Just sweat drip from my, just sweat drip from my, just what? Just what? Just sweat drip from my, skate, skate, skate, skate. Just what? Just what? You know what's wrong? I feel sorry for the guys that gotta pick a wife out of this bunch. Daddy, where'd you meet mommy? Oh, she was singing at a club. Skate, skate, skate.
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18: My friend believes in the secret. He thinks the key to a successful relationship is positive thinking, so he believes in the secret. And you get what you want by writing stuff down over and over again. If that's true, why am I not married to Stacey Anderson? All through freshman year of high school, I would write down Stacey Anderson Alberstadt, Stacey Anderson Alberstadt, Stacey Anderson Alberstadt. And then she married my brother. Turns out you gotta be specific. Do a lot of work on the road. I love working in college towns. College towns in this country are fantastic. I was, I know technically, like, this is a college town. I'm talking like in the middle of nowhere, like Stillwater, Oklahoma, right? Starkville, Mississippi, because the college is the town. College kids are broke and bartenders everywhere know that. That's why everything is on special. You can go to a bar near campus, get drunk for like a dollar. It's unheard of. Try to be a nice guy and buy a round after the show. I need 6 Bud Lights, 2 Goldschlager shots, whiskey sour, Long Island tea. What's that, buddy? 85 cents. Wow. It's at the end of the world tomorrow? That is awesome. And college kids have hangover remedies, different things. Either get rid of the hangover the next day or prevent it from happening at all. Nobody majors in science, but they swear it's all going to work. It's like a little alcoholic version of Mythbusters. One guy told me once, he goes, dude, eat some butter, coat your stomach. Eat a stick of butter like a banana. Which makes sense because you forget all about your hangover when you have a heart attack. Half their suggestions are predicated on me drinking water before I go to bed. All right, fine. But that would require discipline and foresight. And if I had those qualities, I wouldn't be doing Jaeger bombs at 2:30. Just because they're on sale for a quarter. What possibly makes you believe I'm going to drink water before I put my shoes in the fridge and pass out with my clothes on? Not going to happen. I have put my shoes in the fridge on 4 separate occasions. 4. I'm not proud of it. It's true. 4. I lived by myself. The first time that happened, I thought my apartment was haunted.
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19: Somebody who commits a murder-suicide is probably somebody who's not thinking through the afterlife. Bam, you're dead. Bam, I'm dead. Oh, hey. This is gonna be awkward forever. When somebody dies from hang gliding, their last thought is probably, I knew it. Their second to last thought is probably, wee! I think I'd like to die in my sleep. I think that's the best way to go, you know? That's why when I'm in a dangerous situation, a lot of times I'm like, go to sleep. Get drowsy, come on, you can beat this. I'm gonna go to a party, and when people say, what do you do? I'll say, I make business cards for a living. And then I'll pull one out that says, see? And they'll think, this guy is good. My friend has cat-like reflexes. He's not really that quick, but sometimes he just randomly gets up and runs out of the room. Bobby's very cat-like. I know, yeah. I've seen a lot of proud sponsors of things. I'd like to see a reluctant sponsor. Subaru, reluctant sponsor of the WNBA. I wish I could get a smoke detector that I'd left a T out of detector. I got to the middle of the word and I was like, I got this. I already used up one T. I'm fine with T's. And then when I got to the O, my brain was like, you blew it. You can't be that cocky with your spelling. You gotta be with it, man.
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20: My wife's into the organic products. I didn't know this. Organic is a grocery term meaning twice as expensive. She bought me a natural deodorant and printed on the label it said, does not work. At least they're being honest. It's better than no deodorant. You know, we all have that friend that's like, you know, you really don't need to wear deodorant. Yeah, but you do. Well, it's not natural. Well, neither is crapping indoors. Bad for me to wear deodorant. I'm suffering from some secondhand BO right now. I think it's interesting all the different scents they have for deodorant. You know what scent they should have is bacon. Talk about getting someone to crave you. I don't know why, but I want to have breakfast with him. I bought some Speed Stick. What's interesting about speed stick, it actually smells worse than BO. What's that made out of, urinal cakes? You ever wear a different deodorant than normal? For the rest of the day, doesn't it seem like there's a stranger standing behind you? Am I being followed? By a pine tree? I'm glad I'm wearing a button-up shirt. I've yet to figure out how to put on deodorant and then put on a t-shirt without getting a spot here, here, the middle of my back. What was I wrestling at? I got my ass kicked by my deodorant.
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10: If you stay alive for no other reason, please do it for spite. My mother, she has a lot of anxiety. She is like our nation's airport, always at orange. Sweetie, I gotta get to the grocery because we are out of ginger snaps. And your father loves ginger snaps, but he would never tell you girls. Girls, it all comes down on me. Anyways, I have anxiety. I get it. This is what my anxiety feels like. It's like we're at like a wonderful party. It's just a regular party. Everybody's having a good time. And then all of a sudden, somebody shows up in a pretty frighteningly realistic Dracula costume. Right? And you know it's just Steve Benequist. Right? Everyone says, oh yeah, it's Steve Benequist. But he won't say he's Steve Benequist. And then he starts chasing you. That's what I feel like all the time. Okay. But my mom, she couldn't find me in the house, an object at rest, days at rest. I'm in a corner curled with my bristles to the outside. I was asleep somewhere, and she called my sister in a panic and said, Sarah, Maria has disappeared, and I'm worried she's killed herself, and I have a hair appointment in town.
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9: I drive a collectible car, you guys. A little bit about me. Yeah, comedy's been good to me. I drive a Saturn. They don't make those anymore. I keep trying to enter into car shows. I'm like, Saturn SL 2000, it's beige. It's got a beige interior. They only made six of them, and the other five guys that owned them killed themselves. It's a rare car. So, I am thinking about getting a new car, though. I think I'm going to get a UPS truck, because you can park those anywhere. I like to take baths. And so I was eating at Burger King recently. And at Burger King, they have fresh baked cookies. And I was eating this cookie. I was like, this cookie's so good. This is just like Mom used to make when she worked at Burger King. Huh? Family-friendly show again. There we go. So I was in South Dakota recently because my career's on fire. And where they had me staying had a lot of dollar stores, so I knew it was a good neighborhood. But in front of one of the dollar stores all day, there was just a cop just sitting and watching the dollar store, like on some kind of stakeout. And I was like, to steal enough from the dollar store for that to be like a felony, you would have to steal the dollar store. You just have to tow it away. Be like, there they go, that's $5,000 worth of stuff. Get them. What a waste. I really like coffee. Do you guys like coffee? Oh man, coffee's great. I love it so much. And I figured out it comes from beans, so I was like, I can make my own coffee. It's incredibly specific beans what you guys use, all right? Can't just willy-nilly that, because refried bean coffee is terrible. And jelly bean coffee sounds amazing, it's horrible. Even if you use the coffee-flavored jelly beans. It just turns into goop.
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12: I have no pickup lines left. I mean, I don't need them. Everything's fine. But even if I did, I'm so trained as a husband, I got nothing. If my wife left me tomorrow, I would just be stumbling up to women in bars. So, I noticed you sitting there by yourself and, thought you might have a list of chores and errands you wanted me to do. It's going to be a beautiful day tomorrow. Thought I'd maybe take out the convertible, swing by your place, drive your mom to Target. You like? You like? Then she can bitch about your dad and yell at me if I agree with her. We do have children. I have two daughters. They're 5 and 4 right now. So at this age, I might as well have apes. They behave about as well as apes. But my daughters are adopted. They're from China. And when we told a friend of ours we were adopting girls from China, she said, are you going to teach them English? And I said, yeah. Have you ever done that? Somebody says something dumb, and you calculate how long it will take to explain and to argue, and decide instead to just agree with them and then treat yourself to an ice cream sandwich. It makes life so much easier. Well, you know who caused 9/11? The gays. You're right. Man, I love ice cream sandwiches.
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13: They had an advertisement in the Sentinel last week. Store down here on Adams right off Hoover advertised for a night watchman. And that night, the store was robbed. There was a fellow, was a Navy man. He was working on a boat. And he stuttered a little bit when he got excited. He ran to the captain. The captain was standing on the bridge. The storm was going. He said, please, sir. Please, sir. Captain said, what's wrong? What's wrong? He said, Captain said, well, look, if you can't say it, sing it. And this guy tried to tell the captain. He said, the captain said, hurry up. The deckhand took a deep breath. He said, should old acquaintance be forgot and never brought to mind? The first mate fell overboard. He's a half a mile behind. Then was it, you know, like you invite company to dinner, young kids sitting at the table. There was one family sitting down eating. The fella's boss was having dinner at the house, and he didn't have any silverware at his plate. And the mother asked the little girl, she said, daughter, why didn't you put silverware at Mr. Johnson's place? She said, well, mother, you said he ate like a horse, so I figured he didn't need nothing. Never run into those. It's kind of embarrassing. There was two guys drinking in the bar, and they had about 10 or 15 drinks apiece, and they didn't have no money to pay for them. The bartender found out they didn't have no money, so the bartender came out from behind the counter with a big stick and started whipping one of these guys across his head for not having the money. And the other guy looked at the bartender and said, look here, pal, while you at it, would you take out for mine?
0: I'm married to a woman because this country allowed it. One day my wife said, Chad, you should start living every day like it's your last. So now I just sit in a chair, look out a window, and cough a lot. And she was right. It is so relaxing. We're having sex one time. We finished at the exact same moment. That's supposed to be really romantic, you know? But I think I ruined it because I yelled, Jinx, you owe me a Coke. She didn't talk to me for the rest of the night. And I was like, oh, sweet. You mean I can get laid and not have pillow talk? Well, winner, winner, chicken dinner. I should win the Nobel Peace Prize for that. Are you kidding me? But instead they gave it to Muhammad Yunus for microcredits? Oh my God, boring. I pulled people above the poverty line. I didn't have to talk to her. You should at least go halvesies. On New Year's Eve, my wife and children came to see me, not see me perform, but just came to see me hang out. Because that would be awkward if my kids saw my act. They'd be like,
14: our dad doesn't love us.
0: But we had a hotel suite, and there were two bedrooms where it was, the kids stayed in one, and my wife and I stayed in the other, and then there was a living area. But one night, we had a little red wine, got a little frisky. Not a little frisky, a lot frisky. We got prop pillow frisky. I don't know if you've heard of it. Does nobody know what a prop pillow is? What's going on? Thank you. I feel like I'm bringing new news to this area. Like, what is going on? You're like, we're missionary, in and out, nobody gets hurt. Well, stop it. No wonder the girls are frowning when you're walking around town. Get laid last night? Yeah. Ladies, enjoy your sex tonight, because I have a feeling your man just found out a new little trick he's going to try on you. Anyways, the next day we all went to the mall, and we got back and we were all very exhausted, so we were going to rent cars from the hotel TV. And then my wife goes, make sure they don't get the gross pillow. And my son was like, why is the pillow gross? And my wife was like, because I spilled on it.
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18: Todd Barry.
19: I went to Old Navy to buy a wallet because I make an astonishing amount of money. And I go through wallets like crazy. Oh, and they said, hey, do you sell wallets? Guy goes, I don't know if we do. But if we did, they'd be on the second floor, third table in from the left. Oh, you don't even know if you sell them. But with pinpoint accuracy. You're going to lead me right to them. If it turns out you do sell them. But that you don't know. I go to the second floor. I don't see any wallets. I find another salesman. I go, you sell wallets? Guy looks at me, goes, no wallets, no ties. As if I've heard the wallet question. We all know what's coming up around the bend. I can understand no wallets at Old Navy, but no ties? What am I supposed to wear with my mock rib turtleneck and purple camouflage cargo pants? I got a funeral to go to. I was in California. I walked by a short men's clothing shop. I'd never seen this before. I said, hey, I'm kind of short. Went in there, looked at some of the sizes. Guess what, people? Todd Barry, too damn tall. Too tall for the little guy shop. I walked in there, the salesman was freaking out. He's like, how'd you even get in here, man? Help, police, there's a giant. It's gotta be 5'5½. Bring a crane. Put him in a special jail cell with extra high ceilings.
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14: So I walked here tonight and I walked through a neighborhood with a bunch of Hasidic Jews in it. And I love Hasidic Jews. I've always lived among them. It just, I'm at peace when I'm with them. Better food, you know, nightlife. They have libraries, they read and stuff. And I grew up in a Jewish community in Boston. And I went to a Jewish nursery school, and that's just my place. And so, I remember on my first day of nursery school, I went in at the Jewish Community Center, and Miss Shelley, our teacher, played a ukulele and gathered the kids and one parent each. And as she sang, "Where is Robbie? Where is Robbie?" and I stood up and said, "Here I am. Here I am." It was nice. And they said, "Very nice to meet you. Very nice to meet you. Please sit down." And I did. And the heavens opened. It was amazing. But then she sang, "Where is Andrew? Where is Andrew?" And I stood up again and I go, "Andrew's dead." And I did that because my grandparents' dog, Andrew, had died the week before. And I didn't know that there was like more than one Andrew. I don't think that there should be, but there are. And the little boy was like, he got on heroin when he was like 4. He died. I don't know what happened to him. One thing that I'm curious about with Hasidic Jews is the outfits that they wear are hyper-specific for a very old religion. Why do they wear suits from like 1931 Budapest, you know? Like, I can understand, like even like a Buddhist monk wears like saffron robes, they shave their head, they carry one bowl that they have their one dumpster meal out of a day, and, you know, just their aesthetics, you know? Or then like a Christian friar wears like sackcloth and, you know, shaves a circle in their head because Jesus wants you to be ugly. That I get. But why? I mean, so I got to imagine with Hasidics, like, was God going through like Cosmic Vogue magazine and like people slithered out of the mud and then like made clothes out of dirt and fur, and he was like, no, don't care for that. And then like later, like textiles were invented, he was like, we're getting there. And then like in like 1930s Hungary, he was like, freeze, I love that, that's the suit that you will wear forever, it's the main tenet of our faith. And they were like, oh man, it's gonna be hot. And he was like, I don't care, put it on. And they were like, okay, and the curlies blasted out of their heads. I think that's how it happened. Do you think that a Hasidic guy has ever been like walking down the street and seen like an Amish guy from far off and been like, hey, oh, you're not Ezekiel, or are you? Don't they have the same names? I don't know.
17: Joan Rivers. because you've got to look good and smell good if you want to be, and you've got to have, especially as you get older, you got to have your own money. That's why, thank God for commercials. They have saved every older woman's life. June Allison, God bless her. She was the one that started, remember that with the Depends commercials? Hi, I'm June Allison. While I'm talking to you, I'm taking a dump. Then she died, and the commercial went for $35,000. I said to my agent, get it for me. I'll do it for half, and I'll give them sound effects. It will be fabulous. Hi, I'm John Rivers. On those days of too much wine and cheese. So they called me down, and I wore a Chanel suit. I looked fabulous. I didn't say a word. I just urinated. I just made a put. I said, gentlemen, I think this puddle stands for itself. I didn't get that, but I have a new commercial coming out for women's, it's like a woman's Viagra. It's called Bravo. And it's like, it gets your, and it's $45,000. I'm so excited. 2 years they've been saying now, we're going to put it out. Well, we don't know. Should it be a cream or a pill? Cream or a pill? Just give me the money. I'll say anything. I don't care. Put it on a damn cracker. I'll eat it. I don't care. Cream or pill? No, John, we have to wait. Cream or pill? Cream or pill? And they were right. Because if it had been a pill and they put it out and a man put it in a woman's drink, she might say date rape. But if you're in a bar and a man comes up to you and goes, where are you from? You'll notice. You'll notice.
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18: Yeah, man. It doesn't matter anymore how cool you look, what you drive. Nobody cares. There's other cars out there with dudes in them. Girls don't care. It doesn't matter. You need to come in at an angle, man. Like, you need to be cool. Like, that's why I see British dudes with the hottest girls ever, especially in L.A. British dudes walking around with the hottest girls ever because they look regular, but then when they talk, they're like, hello, how are you doing? Right? Girls can't mess with that. Just, hello, how are you? Are you for real? Yes, I am. Quite for real. Hello. You look beautiful in this outfit you put together. I would like to take you to the library or whatever they say. I don't know. No, I haven't read all the books. Hey, how come when British people walk around, they always have their heads wobbling? Like, what, they always have their heads wobbling like that? They do it. You know what? They do that because they'll go to the library, read the books, gain the information, and then just kind of jostle it around in their head. Go to the library, check out a bunch of books, read them, and then just bounce it around in their noggin. Literally, that's what they'll do. Literally, I'll literally do that. British people always say literally. They say literally way too much, man. They say literally, it's like they're trying to prove how British they are. I'm literally British. Literally, I'm literally British. They'll say it when they don't even need to. You'd be like, I literally ate a hot dog. You're like, what do you mean, you had lunch? No, I literally stuffed it in my mouth to where I literally chewed it up with me incisors till it literally traveled down my esophagus at a snail's pace to where it literally stayed in my stomach region for literally like 4 hours until I literally expelled it out my back.
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20: So addicted to technology. It's like, I hate myself for it. Anybody else yell at their computer so much you're worried your neighbors think you're an abusive husband? Damn dumb bitch! Do what I told you to do, you moron. I'm gonna punch you in the face. Here's the other thing I hate about technology is it's just like the internet's to blame for this, right? Now that they have to put 24 hours of news everywhere all the time, they have to sensationalize everything, and words don't mean anything anymore. It's all just a bait and switch because they gotta get your attention. It's ridiculous. I saw this headline once on a link on the internet. It said, Billy Joe Armstrong from Green Day has a profane meltdown on stage. We have the video. Yeah. I was excited when I read that, and oh my God, my fantasy kicked in. Like, what does a profane meltdown look like? What is this gonna look? I was so excited. I click on it. This is what it is. Billy Joe smashes his guitar and walks off stage. That's the meltdown. Really? Because I thought that's what rock and roll looked like. I thought that's how it was supposed to look. Good thing they didn't have the internet back in the 60s, because every day, guys, Pete Townsend had another meltdown tonight. It was... It's very sad. He and Jimi Hendrix are just coming unglued. That's not sensational. That's not awesomely, like, newsworthy stuff. This is sensational. Back in 1988, before the internet was what it is now, Sean Connery told Barbara Walters on national television, "I punched my wife in the face." And even stone-faced Barbara Walters was like, "What did you just say?" You heard me? Punch the bitch in the face when she gets lippy.
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0: you know, the government, you know, we broke. We're broke. Can't just be throwing money around. Government is broke. We are deep in debt. We are so broke. We are like MC Hammer broke. That's how broke. And they asked the president when we hit our record deficit, they asked him about how he felt about it. He said it was bothersome. Like, bothersome. Bothersome is having a rock in your shoe. That's bothersome. I think we a little bit more than bothersome. We were a paycheck away from having to move back into our mama's house. That's how bad we are. America's gonna have to call up Buckingham Palace, put mama on the phone. We need our old room back. The government tries to you know, push it off on us because they don't know what to do. They're not like saving Social Security. You know, come up with all kind of bad ideas. We're going to privatize Social Security because the American public, they know what to do with their money more so than the government does. Like, obviously, you know nothing about the American public. In 2004, we spent $48 billion in lottery tickets. You can't trust us with our money? People are like, well, how are you planning for your retirement? Powerball. Sometimes I diversify and do scratch-offs, but it's mainly Powerball.
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2: These new kids, they have everything we never thought about having. They got their own room. You see it all the time on television, get mad at the parents, slam the door, go in their own room. We had our own room. You know, we could have gone to the slam the door, but it'd have been five or six other kids in there. It's amazing some of the things they have. Even the clapper. Well, we had the clapper. My daddy had a clapper 30 years ago. Me. Turn television on, boy. Cut these lights out around here. What's wrong with y'all? These new kids today, it's amazing some of the things that they do. You know, it's just, I look at some of these new kids, they stay out late. You ever see these kids 2 or 3 o'clock in the morning? We're driving home, you know, they're trying to get in some trouble because as old as we are, we're trying to get in a little trouble ourselves. As my grandmother used to tell us all the time, ain't nothing open after midnight but the hospital and legs. I used to come home real late. Boy, where you been? I ain't been to the hospital. These kids today, I'm telling these new kids, you know, they got their own clothing, you know, the hip-hop clothing. You see these new kids walking around with these jeans hanging down to the ground like they got a terminal case of diarrhea. My nephew said something to me the other day, I wanted to kick his ass. But I didn't know who it was. Got their own hip-hop language, you know, these kids. They got their little language and you know what I'm saying? It's all good, it's all good. They're trying to cut a little cheddar, you know what I'm saying? Working on the bling bling, got the bling bling. You know what I'm saying? Holla! You know what I'm saying? I have no idea what the hell you're saying. And it's not all good up in here, up in here. Y'all about to make me lose my mind. These young kids today. Most amazing thing they can do, they can talk back to the parents. Now y'all know that's something we could not do. We could not talk back. My mama used to drive us down to the cemetery. She would drive us to the cemetery. She said, Junior, this is your plot right here. You can use it now, or you can use it later. But you're not gonna be talking back to me up in here. Up in here.
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3: Oh, I've had horrible experiences with grapefruit and its juice. I remember in 10th grade, I was playing basketball. And we had a break, or maybe it was after practice. It doesn't really

0: matter. The point is that we had a very fine soda dispenser, but it wasn't so very fine juice vending machine. Do you remember Very Fine? It was fine. I think calling it Very Fine was a bit of a misnomer, a bit of false advertising there. It was fine. I wouldn't call it Very Fine. It was fine. But on the buttons, they used the same font and color scheme for grapefruit that they did for lemonade. And they made grapefruit at eye level, probably so they could get rid of it. Because when you're having a basketball practice and you're really tired, you just think, oh, I want lemonade. And I pushed the first one that I saw that had the corresponding color and font to it. And then, and it came down and I opened it up and my life passed before my eyes. I thought, ever drink Sprite, but you thought it was water? It was that thing times 11. It was so uncomfortable. I thought I'd been poisoned. Good thing I hadn't just brushed my teeth. I wouldn't even be here right now. That combination. How does citrus fruit and toothpaste make cyanide? How do they combine?
1: Yeah. Love comedy? You've come to the right place. This is iHeart Comedy.
2: I watch a lot of animal shows because I like the way they sort of teach us about male-female dynamics. And there's a bird out there that can kick a grown man's ass. Yeah, very easily. You know what I'm talking about? Yes, the ostrich, the ostrache, the African ostrache. Very good class participation right there, okay? You jumped right on it. Now, a couple things about the ostrache that you may not know, okay? But I got to talk about it, okay? They run 55 miles an hour. Yeah, 5'5", and they can keep that pace up for a half an hour. You should all be like this, okay? Don't act like you knew that, all right? Let me put that into context for you. A racehorse, top-of-the-line racehorse, runs 45 miles an hour, okay? That means you take an ostrache, you drop it in the middle of the Kentucky Derby, all right? Mr. Ostrache is like, see you later, horses! It laps the horses, man! You put your money on the bird! And it's got two legs! You didn't think about that until you came to my presentation. Not even why they're my favorite bird over the falcone, okay? Here's what I love about them. They don't take crap from anybody, not even lions. Lions come down to the watering hole. Everybody else hightails it out of there because King of the Beasts is in the house. You know what Mr. Ostrache does? He draws an imaginary circle around himself, and he just hangs out. He just hangs out, minding his own business. Just hangs. Keeps a couple of on him, you know, just looks at the old yellow kitty, get it. Long as you mind your own business, kitty cat. But they never do. There's always some young, dumb male who's like, you know, I want some bird. As soon as that, it's beautiful. As soon as that lion just dips, I mean dips a paw over that imaginary circle, Mr. Ostrache is like, here's a prop, kitty cat. I can run 15 miles an hour faster than you can, but I don't feel like it. Headache! Takes one shot. By the way, it doesn't have to be a lion either. Could be a Japanese tourist who didn't listen to the guide. Happens 3 times a year. I'm just telling you. Mr. Osterich, smile! Smile, Mr. Osterich, smile! Now! I'm telling you, I want one roaming my property. The rich are buying them now. They're incredible. They're incredible watchbirds. They keep everybody off your property. They only like you. Your property is their property. First of all, they can see over your wall. Yeah, and when maniacs and robbers come to your house, what animal are they looking for? Dogs, yeah. What are they not looking for? Yeah. They're not looking for a 350-pound kung fu turkey, are they? No, they're not. They don't teach you that in maniac school, do they? It's like, I'm going to kill somebody. No, dog. Is that a turkey? What is that? Hey, wrong house. Good boy, Nathan. You're a good boy.
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3: Jim Brewer.
4: Ha, ha, ha.
3: I love my children. Yeah, she's adorable, but God, like, broke her volume control. I've had her ears checked. I've brought her to the doctor a million times. No matter how many times you go, sweetie, and she imitates everything, and I mean everything. She's the first one to come in like, "Daddy, Daddy, Dad, I'm right here, baby." I'm like, "Daddy, you gotta come see the crows outside my window." Because they go, ah, ah, ah, ah, ah, come look at the crows, Daddy. Okay, and before you can even move, then there's another one that just climbs your back and,
4: give me a piggyback, Daddy.
3: Sweetie, it's really early in the morning. Yeah, yeah, sweetie, it's early in the morning. Get off Daddy's back. Ah, shh. Okay.
4: Why do you smell like peanut butter? Is it...
3: Ah! Okay, quiet.
4: Daddy, can I climb your head?
3: Get off Daddy's back, sweetie. Okay? Ah! Quiet. Quiet. You're not even out of the bed yet. You're not even out of the bed. And then I got the other one coming up going, Daddy, can I please have Doritos for breakfast? Mommy said if I go poopy in the potty and wipe my own hiney, I can have Doritos. And I got poopy in the potty and I wipe my own hiney. This is gonna be a great day.
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6: And you know, in this country now, there are a lot of people who want to expand the death penalty to include drug dealers. This is really stupid. Drug dealers aren't afraid to die. They're already killing each other every day on the streets by the hundreds. Drive-bys, gang shootings, they're not afraid to die. Death penalty doesn't mean anything unless you use it on people who are afraid to die. Like the bankers who launder the drug money. To launder the drug money. If you want to slow down that drug traffic, you got to start executing a few of these bankers. White, middle-class, Republican bankers. And I'm not talking about soft American executions like lethal injection. I'm talking about crucifixion, folks. Let's bring back crucifixions, a form of capital punishment that Christians and Jews of America can really appreciate. And I'd go a little further. I'd crucify people upside down. Like St. Peter, feet up, head down, and naked. I'd have naked upside down crucifixions on TV once a week at halftime of the Monday night football game. The Monday night crucifixions. You'd have people tuning in don't even care about football. Wouldn't you like to hear Dan Dierdorf explain why the nails have to go in at a certain angle? And I'll guarantee you one thing. You start executing, you start nailing one white banker per week to a big wooden cross on national TV, you're going to see that drug traffic begin to slow down pretty quick. You won't even be able to buy drugs in schools and prisons anymore. Now, I don't care about capital punishment one way or another, because I know it doesn't do anything. It doesn't do anything except maybe satisfy a kind of biblical need for revenge. You know, if you read the Bible, you see that it's full of retribution and revenge. So really, capital punishment is kind of a religious ritual. It's a purification rite. It's a modern sacrament. And as long as that's true, I say, let's liven it up a little. I honestly believe if you make the death penalty a little more entertaining and learn to market it correctly, you just might be able to raise enough money to balance the stupid budget. Balance the stupid budget.
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5: Ricky Gervais. Second World War was all right, but not the ending. That tears a lot of people because we say, the A bomb. It's atomic power's bad, but war's bad. But it ended a war, so and it was invented by Einstein, essentially atomic power. And he's brilliant, isn't he? So bright. he said that light could be described as discrete bundles of energies that when irradiated onto an unstable... What sort of thinks like that? Do you know what I mean? That's what turned Stephen Hawking's mental, too much thinking. I mean, I'm not a doctor, but I'm pretty sure it's too much swatting can send you a little bit like him. I don't know, but it's sort of like, the universe is expanding. Of course it is, Stephen. Now, take a day off, go for a walk, not a walk, but I mean, go out... Open a window, at least just watch a bit of telly. Robot Wars is on. You like that? I'm not. Don't have a go at Stephen Hawking. He's a genius. He's not genius. He's pretentious. Born in Kent and talks an American accent. No more war. No more war on us things. Animals have been used in war traditionally for forever. I mean, cavalry, and they used to send in dogs and goats to rip up the horse's underbelly in the 10th century and stuff. And I was looking on the US Navy website, researching the show, and looking at the personnel, and they've got, in the US Marines, it's absolutely true, they've got a 90-strong team of sea lions and dolphins. And they're trained to take these depth charges down and drop them under submarines and blow the I mean, they don't know what they're doing. They're doing it for a bit of fish, but it's still pretty. I mean, I think mainly it's the dolphins that do all the dangerous stuff, and the sea lions are more for morale when they get back going, that was brilliant. Well done, let's go to... What are you going to do tomorrow's? I think I've got a bit of whooping cough coming on, so...
1: I Heart Comedy.
7: Thank you for sharing this with me. I mean, thank you for being... Welcome to my day at the office. This is it. And I really admire all of you who work in an office, because I could never do that, because I have no respect for authority. I mean, the boss would come over to me, Mr. David, I'm not too pleased with this report. Well, then go to hell. How an idiot like you ever got into a position of power is one of the great mysteries of the universe. You are totally ruled by your menstrual cycles, which in a man is an embarrassment. That's why I really admire people in the military. See, because I couldn't do it. I have no respect for authority. Except I did think the military acted like a bunch of big babies over the gay thing. You know, you would think that the nation that conquered Hitler could deal with a few soldiers with superior decorating skills. You'd think. And all the soldiers said they were going to resign. Let them. We'd have an all-gay army. We would win every war. There is nothing more dangerous than a raging, vicious queen with an AK-47. It'd be great. Instead of singing army songs, they'd sing show tunes. Really, instead of, I don't know what I believe, they'd be going, you'll be swell, you'll be great. Gonna have the whole world on. One, two, three, starting here. See, because show tunes are a staple of gay life, you don't know. We'll find out someday.
8: Mark Maron.
9: At some point, my mother decided, I think Fat Mark should be on Pee Wee Little League. I showed no interest in sports. I didn't care about sports. I was not guided that way. I never played catch with my dad, because playing catch with my dad would have been like throwing the ball away. All right. So she puts Fat Mark on Pee Wee Little League. All right, now when you're fat and you're on Pee Wee Little League, you're in the outfield, because no one's going to hit that far. And if it does get out that far, it's going to hit the ground. It's going to just be bouncing. It's not a big deal. So Fat Mark is out in center field. Got a fat left fielder. Got the fat right fielder. We're just out there being fat. We're the fat outfield. I'm out there in center field, just being fat. We're having our time out there. All right, we're just kicking the dirt around. And then I heard that sound. It's an unmistakable sound. And my first reaction was to look at the other guy. And then I look over at that guy, and he's pointing at the air. And there's a ball just suspended in the air coming towards Fat Mark. And then in my memory, there's a sprinkler. All right, there, my heel caught on a sprinkler. I'm pretty sure it was there. All right? I can't be sure. It might just be something I put in there to, you know, buffer the shame of what's going to happen next, which is me falling backwards onto the ground and the ball bouncing off of my face. Now, in my mind, at that point, the coach is yelling, "Field it, fatty! Come on!" Now, that's obviously revisionism. I don't think a coach would talk that way to a fat kid, right? I probably made that up to make the shame worse. So now it's not really a ball game as much as it is a fat kid crying. It could have been a whole different life for me if I just caught that ball. And I some part of me needs closure. So if you don't mind, I want to go through a psychodrama here where I'm going to walk Fat Mark off the field. Let's go there now. I'm going to try to coach little Fat Mark. Here we go. Wow, that was ridiculous what just happened. You were so close. You almost had that. All right? It's okay, though. It's okay. Look, I just said there's a couple things I need to tell you about what's going to happen for you. First of all, there's no going back to the dugout. There's no more putting yourself in the position to be physically hurt. From here on out, it's all going to be thinky pain.
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8: Just got off the phone with my dad. They were hitting the sack. My dad's 73, and God, I don't want to get to that age because every day it's more about the rain. You get any rain? How about how much you get up? I don't know. I wasn't laying out in the lawn all night with my mouth wide open, hoping for moisture. I have a life to lead. I don't give a fuck about a glass tube sitting out in the garden, you know? Well, we got 2 inches. Well, what do you want me to do about it? Share with you? And then sometimes he forgets to empty it, so he thinks they got more than he, you know. Well, we got 9 inches overnight. No, you didn't. Not unless it was directly over your house for some weird reason. And he called me on his cell phone. I don't know who dialed, but he called on his cell phone. There's no reason my father should have a cell phone. In 6 years, he has successfully made 4 calls. If you ever watch a really old person with a cell phone, it's completely confusing to them. It's like something that fell off of a UFO. Looking around for the numbers. Where the hell is the 6? From the same place the one on the kitchen phone's at. It's not from Russia. And now my dad's got a cell phone that's got a camera in it. 17 pictures of his ear. How do you erase them? I don't know. I think they're permanent, Dad. One day I'm going to send him a text message just to watch his head explode. Well, now the phone's typing to me. Here, ask him how much rain they got.
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11: Some of you may recognize me, but not know why you recognize me. You may have been dragged here by friends, and now you're like, well, who is it? And I don't want you to worry about it, so I like to break it down right at the top of my show. I am on a show, a program. I'm on a thing called Best Week Ever on VH1. And some people like it. And that's a show, a pop culture roundup that happens each week. And I say things like, hey, did you hear Britney Spears is getting back together? Very short, fast-paced, topical humor. I kind of hope Britney doesn't die between now and when my CD comes out. That would not be that funny of a joke if she was dead. It would still be all right. And I traveled around in a show called The Marijuana Logs. Thank you. and that show is a show where I said things like, hey, people say marijuana is a gateway drug. yeah, gateway to good times. More about that later. And also people know me from Last Comic Standing, where I finished last season in sixth place, which means I am the sixth funniest person in the world. Yeah. They did an international search this time. They went to London. They went to England as long as they were there. They went to Japan. They don't even speak English in Japan. They're not funny. And I happen to know for a fact that the five funniest people in the world are nowhere in the vicinity tonight. They're nowhere near the LA Basin. So you guys have chosen the best possible comedy show that is happening now. But I am not bitter about what happened over there. And I would like to do for you now jokes that were not good enough to get me into the top five on Last Comic Standing on the NBC television network.
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12: I'm not a father anymore. I'm just a fat landlord. I don't really matter. The three-year-old is a different story. The three-year-old, here's her deal. She's a three-year-old. That's really it. She's 3 years old. The other day, I got in a fight with her. Whose fault is that? I'm trying to get them dressed for school, and now the clock's ticking, and I'm like, and I'm trying to put a sweater on her, and it's impossible. The sweater has buttons that just don't exist, and my fat fingers in her full of sweat, and I have just tears going down my cheeks. Crazy tears. I'm not crying. I'm like smiling with tears. Copious. I can't put on the sweater. I really can't do it. And she's going like this. So I give her a Fig Newton just to immobilize her, just to stop it. Because she loves Fig Newtons. I go, here, honey, have a Fig Newton. She goes, they're not called Fig Newtons. They're called Pig Newtons. And I go, no, they're not. They're called Fig Newtons. And right away in my head, I'm like, what are you doing? Why? What is to be gained? What do you care? Just, yeah, Pig Newtons, fine. Go ahead. Good luck to you. Go through life. See what kind of job you can hold down with that clanging around your head. I don't care. I'll be dead. But for some reason, I engaged. No, honey. They're called Fig Newtons. She goes, now you don't know. You don't know. They're called Pig Newtons. And I just, I feel this rage building inside. Just, because it's not that she's wrong. She's three. She's entitled to be wrong. But it's the arrogance of this kid. No humility. No decent sense of self-doubt. She's not going like, Dad, I think those are Pig Newtons. Are you sure that you have it right? She's not saying that. She's not going like, Dad, I'm pretty sure those are Pig Newtons. She's giving me nothing. Now, you don't know. Those are Pig Newtons. I'm like, really? I don't know? I don't know. Dude, I'm not even using my memory right now, okay? I'm reading the box. It says it. Where are you getting your information? You're three and I'm 41. What are the odds that you're right and I'm wrong? What are the sheer odds of that? And take a bite of the cookie. Does it taste like a pork cookie? I don't think so. Why would they call it a Pig Newton? What's, oh, it tastes like figs.
13: I didn't say a word of that, obviously. But anyway, later.
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16: Funniest comedians doing some intelligent comedy. Bunny foo-foo's a thinking man's joke. Use your brain, you know? Right up here. Oh, ow. Ow. I always forget, point, don't poke.
25: I have said that myself.
9: For those of you who are football fans, every Sunday during football season, I work on a show called Fox NFL Sunday with Terry Bradshaw, which is a dream come true for him. And Terry Bradshaw, Howie Long, Jimmy Johnson. Every week it's like being on American Idol and Terry thinks he's Simon Cowell. Because we'll do a sketch and be like, not funny, Frank, not funny. After the show, he's always like, very funny, Frank, very funny. I'm like, why can't you say that while I'm on TV? Well, Howie hasn't explained the joke to me at that point. I wish I were joking about some of this stuff. You guys hear about the commercial Terry Bradshaw turned down? Neither have I. Hey. I told Terry that. He took it much better than you guys. Hey, Frank, I'd sell mud if I knew how to make it. Isn't that just dirt and water? Frank, are you a wizard? I didn't know how to make a potion. Are you Henry Potter? Terry thinks I'm his own personal entertainment, too. We were at the Super Bowl a couple years ago. And Terry's like, I'm sitting there eating some chicken wings. Like, Terry's like, hey, Frank, what would President Bush say eating those chicken wings? I'm like, I have no idea. All of a sudden, I feel this giant hand on me. You better do it. I look up, like, whatever you want, Mr. Long. So I'm sitting there. I'm just like, these wings are good. They're from Buffalo. Now, that was funny, Frank. Funny stuff. Come here and shine my head. One time we were doing this photo shoot, and Terry, you can't tell if Terry's messing with you or if he's actually that stupid. I mean, it's so weird because we're standing there, Frank, this is taking forever. This is taking longer than it took Picasso to paint the Sistine Chapel. I don't think that was Picasso. Oh, I'm sorry, Leonardo DiCaprio. I picked the wrong Ninja Turtle, Frank.
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26: I was a homeschool kid. Anybody else?
27: No.
26: It's really weird, huh? Super cool. I went back to public school. It's brief. I decided that I like public school more because in public school, when you get the answer wrong, the teacher doesn't cry because her son is stupid.
27: I'm not very smart.
26: Like, I've been known to lose Connect Four in four moves. And my mom always tried to make birthday special for me when I was a kid. Like, one year, she put a life-size inflatable clown in my room. Yeah, to be neat when I woke up. Yeah, let me just tell you guys that you don't know fear until you wake up in the middle of the night to use the restroom. And there in the darkness is what appears to be man in a clown outfit watching you while you sleep. Right, like my knees buckled immediately. Like out of fear. And what made it even more scary is that he didn't even move. I was a victim of a brutal misunderstanding. I was walking to my car in a crowded parking lot, right? And a guy who's looking for a parking spot, he drives up next to me and he said, "Hey man, where are you at?" Right, now at the time, now in retrospect, I know what he meant. Yeah, but at the time I thought, maybe I am invisible right now. Right, that's when I said, I'm right here. And if you ever are invisible, this does no good at all. Right, that's when he said, "No, your car." Right, I said something dumb. I said, "I'm not my car." So I'm pretty lucky though, because how many of you have ever had any reason to say, "I'm not my car"? There's only two reasons to say it. I've thought about this. Like, one, if somebody says, "Where are you at?" We already established that one. And the other one is, "Are you your car?" Which is rarely going to be asked.
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5: I do smoke. If this bothers anybody, I recommend you looking around the world in which we live and shutting your mouth. I doubt it. Man, I know it's nasty, but I'm addicted, all right? And it tastes so good, too. It's a shame it's that secondary smoke that stinks so bad, because the stuff we're sucking up is great, man. Steak and potatoes. Lobster. Yul Brynner's noggin. Ow! I'm a heavy smoker. I go through about 2 lighters a day now. And, is that a lot? You can't imagine how thrilled I was, any smoker to be, to find out there's a different warning on each pack. Mine say, "Warning, smoking may cause fetal injury or premature birth." Found my brand. Just don't get the ones that say lung cancer, you know. Shop around. It is your body. Yeah, give me a carton of low birth weight.
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6: I was thinking, if the flying saucers land and little green people get out, what if they're in the nude and we don't know what not to look at? Or what if Mexicans get out? That'd be neat, wouldn't it? Alien aliens. I can't imagine it, though. There's no place on a flying saucer to hang a dingle ball. Don't have a hang-up about Mexican. Listen, what do you talk about hang-up? Don't I live in the second most populous Mexican city in the world? Well, I can't ignore them. I would tell you I lived in a Mexican neighborhood if it weren't for the blacks. I'm for the minorities, especially in sports. I'm for the white guy. Now, I'll pick on our other neighbors, too, the Canadians. You look at their money and you can tell how strange they are. They put the queen on one side of a coin. Now, you think this is real nice. Look on the other side, they got a beaver. What the hell glory is there in first place if second place went to a beaver? Now, they talk about stuff on TV that I don't mention in a nightclub late at night. Talk about douche, I never mention that. But you don't have to be a pervert to see the sexual content in television advertising. They got this one commercial, this woman sits up in bed and she says proudly, I'm cleaning my oven. Her hands are under the covers, you figure it out. And the product is easy off, really.
3: Saw an ad on a bus. Ad said, syphilis is back. That's a real ad. Syphilis is back. Because apparently syphilis went on vacation for a couple weeks. It's so exhausting being an STD these days. But before he left, he called up herpes to cover for him. Hey, herpes, what's up? It's syphilis. How you doing, man? Oh, you know me. Same old, just burning people and destroying lives. Quick question, can you cover for me for like 2 weeks? I appreciate it, man. Yeah, I'm going to this STD convention in the Bahamas. They didn't invite you, that's messed up. It's gonna be crazy. Chlamydia's gonna be there, HPV is doing a speech, it's gonna be awesome. And they cover travel, hotel, and everything. I get a per diem too, man. They treat you really good. Don't worry, I'm gonna be back though. Yeah, I got this huge ad campaign coming up and everything. Syphilis has marketing meetings, he's yelling at people. Hey, what happened to that? That was supposed to be the paper on Tuesday, Debbie. What happened to my ad? Debbie, you're going to get fired. Mark, why am I doing horrible in the 18 to 34 demographic right now? You notice I target Mark? You're really slipping up, Mark. You're really slipping up. 18 to 34, Mark. Mark is like, syphilis, people really aren't feeling you anymore. Like, what, people not feeling me? Huh? I kill Al Capone.
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11: 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All throughout the Middle East.
8: Allah Fala!
11: Because what we are trying to do, we are trying to win hearts and minds. How do we do this? Do we build a big Muslim amusement park called Muslim Mountain with Gaddafi Duck? No. Do we have a wet burqa contest? No. Do we play Cat Stevens records all day? No. Do we have a children's show called Saudi Doody? No. What you must do is you gotta get a sister to get over there. Get Sister Shanika. Drop her ass over there and she'll be gone. Girl, you do not have to dress like a beekeeper. Mm-mm. Who are we looking for? We are looking for a man, Osama bin Laden, one of 52 children. Even Freud would say he has issues. He is a 6'5" Arab on dialysis. Why is that so hard to find? Look for someone attached to their luggage going beep, beep, beep, beep, beep. He is also, as we've seen from the tapes, a psychopath. And I went, how do you fight the psychopath? Wait a minute, we've got some of our own. In San Quentin, we've got some good old boys with some time on their hands. We got Theodore Kaczynski sitting there with nothing to do. Ted's played a beautiful mind the home game. You give Ted some tools and a mailing list. You say to Ted, these people are bad. Are they bad? Oh, very bad. We know what you need. Here they are. We'll deliver them for you.
8: Are they hurting the environment?
11: Oh, horribly. There's Charles Manson, a good organizer, great with chicks. We have one very fundamental problem with this fundamentalism. In a jihad, which sounds like a country western term, jihad! But in the process of a jihad, if you die in the process of killing an infidel, which I'm sad to say is all of us,
10: You will go to heaven and be greeted by 71 dark-haired virgins. Now, anyone who's ever been with one virgin is going, I don't know.
12: For my talent portion,
10: no.
12: No, wait a minute. But then,
10: recently in an article in the New York Times, Koran scholar said it is not 71 dark-haired virgins, but 71 crystal-clear raisins. Slight difference in translation. It's like finding out thou shalt not kill is thou shalt not quilt.
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13: My dad dates 20-year-olds. It's just so creep salad, yeah. It's creepy. My dad dates girls younger than me, and he's like 64 years old. I know. And I just think, here's the thing. Like, I think dating 20-year-olds, it's kind of like driving a Hummer. Like, yeah, they're shiny, but everybody knows they're retarded. Yeah. But you can't help it. Like, when you're 20, you're retarded. Those are the rules. Like, yeah, you look amazing, but you make stupid decisions. Right? And I know this. I know, because I have the tramp stamp to prove it. Yes. It's of a Chinese dragon, and it symbolizes Jose Cuervo and regret. How old are you, Candy Cane? Starfish Pony. Yeah, you.
14: 23.
13: That's fucking... That is so adorable. That's so... Just, God, so... You look great. Like, just go home and take naked pictures of yourself. Just enjoy this, man. Because, like, this is the ghost of Christmas future, right? Enjoy it. My timeout. Oh, yeah. My dad. Why don't I want you guys to think I hate, like, I love my dad. I love him. He's so rad. Like, he's such a dude, you know? Like, he eats sausage 3 meals a day, and he just hates feelings, and he's totally politically incorrect. And, like, we were on vacation a while ago, and he turns to me and he goes, Kristika, how old are you now? I was like, 34. He goes, 34? Oh my God, I would never date a woman as old as you.
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17: All right. Gave a commencement speech recently at a high school, and that didn't go well at all. A bunch of high school kids, parents that are proud of them, and I'm belittling the entire thing. And the administration got really upset with me. They're like, we didn't know you weren't going to take it seriously. To which I replied, really? You thought this was where I was going to get serious? High school? How did you do it? No. I refused to give that generic speech. As I look out here, I see future lawyers and doctors. I gave the real speech. There's felons here. Some of you will die in a DUI accident tonight. I'm sorry. Explain to me why a dose of reality before community college is a bad thing. Because I certainly don't need to pander to the 1%. They don't need my little pep rally. They're going to be just fine. Nobody's turned it around because of the commencement address. Excuse me? No, it just clicked. So you're saying I can be anything? Oh yeah, that sounds way better than what I was gonna do. I like this guy. Don't you love it when people in school are like, I'm a bad test taker? You mean you're stupid? Oh, you struggle with that part where we find out what you know? No, I can totally relate. See, because I'm a brilliant painter, minus my god-awful brushstrokes. Oh, how the masterpiece is crystal up here, but once paint hits canvas, I develop Parkinson's. I apologize if there's a Parkinson's painter here this evening. I assume your best work is in the AM. Probably gets a bit abstract by noon. Hang in there, it gets worse. You ever hear this expression? The worst day of fishing is better than the best day at work. I'll call BS. I've watched The Deadliest Catch on Discovery. I've never once been at work capsized into 40-degree water, watched all my coworkers die, and be like, hey, at least we're fishing. Huh? Am I right, criminals? I mean, crew? Yeah. Your valedictorian's not on that ship. Unless, of course, he just murdered his wife in Cancun. Then maybe. I don't know.
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14: Tell you about myself, I'm 38 years old, but luckily I look 50. Good living. I'm self-taught, I went to public schools. Some of my alumni. I've invested all my money in credit card debt. That Y2K thing didn't go the way I had thought. In fact, to pay off the debt, I'm working part-time with an existentialist. He made me employee of the moment. The reason I'm here tonight is to promote a new hair loss product. As you can see, it's working. You gotta look at the positive. I have a lot of hair in my head. If I was an infant. The hell did I lose you on that one? This is it, folks. I don't have a puppet. I've been thinking about getting one. It's lonely on the road. And it wouldn't complain that we never snuggle. What the hell was that? Are you okay, ma'am? How's that self-pelvic exam coming along? Well, I'm going to the comedy club and then examine myself. A lot of people ask me if Bob Zaney's my real name, and I'll be honest, it isn't. My real name is Grandpa Munster. Thanks for laughing at my emotional scars. If a man is married to two midges, is that bigamy? Can an orphan eat at a family restaurant? I'm sorry, is it orphan night? Who wants some more porridge? Please, very good. That's the kind of heckling I'm looking for. He adds to the comedy, doesn't take away. If I make an agreement with Katharine Hepburn, is it wrong to say, let's shake on it? I know I'll be going to hell for that one. Actually, I got a pre-approved application in the mail. I'm going to hell, and once I sign it, I get a Discover card.
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18: I want to walk around with an airplane-sized bottle of booze, those little ones, and act like I'm a raging alcoholic. Look, I need my medicine. I need another one of those. You got $1.75. Anyone here watch ESPN Classic? Yeah, I did. I saw a baseball game on there. The guy hit a foul ball. Classic, man. I want to have a show that's called Where Are They Now, but it's about people who are really easy to find. Jay Leno, where are they now? Still in Burbank. I collect stamps. The easiest way to collect stamps is to... not mail. How's the stamp collection going? Pretty good, ever since I stopped corresponding with you. I never had a piggy bank, but one time I had some bacon that tasted an awful lot like change. Come on, I want to walk off this stage feeling pride. I'm selling t-shirts after the show. They don't have my name on them. They're just Hanes three packs. I was at a restaurant. I saw a guy wearing a leather jacket. At the same time, he was eating a hamburger and drinking a glass of milk. I said, dude, you are a cow. The metamorphosis is complete. Don't fall asleep. I will tip you over.
19: I went skiing recently. Snow skiing. Anybody do that here? Why? They had a cocktail party one night for a lot of these people. And I gotta tell you, the commissioner of the hill, this lady. She comes over to me. She goes, Bobby, it's a pleasure to have you back this year. Have you been up on our new mansion? I said, excuse me? She goes, have you been up on our new mansion? I'm just trying to stand up. But it is my intention to make it over to the mansion.

0: probably didn't make the cut at the airport security. He checks your thing. He's like, I'm gonna see my shirt. He's like the commissioner of the chairlift. All right, the next three skiers come out, please.
1: We're gonna need a loser.
0: How to shoot number one. There's this one guy. Hi, I'm Fred. I'm 39. I still live with my parents, and I'm a bedwetter. Another guy. Hi, I'm Vinny. I jack a lot. I'm like, hi, I'm Bobby. I made it over to the Quan. Nobody talks to the single guy on the Quan. Because the three of them know each other. And I like to talk to people. I like to meet them. Hi, we, you know. So I get on with these three women. And they had money. They had money. They were cute. But they had money. You could tell their outfits matched their boots. I had like rental boots with blood on. Oh, these women, they had strategy. They had maps. And I'm over there, my boots. This is not what I anticipated. Very heavy for Bobby. Think I want to go home.
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8: Ellen DeGeneres.
9: It's technology. It's hurting us, I say. I blame the microwave for most of our problems. Anything that gets that hot without fire, that's from the devil. You know, believe me, you put a hot pocket in there for 3 or 4 minutes, pop that thing in your mouth. If that's not hell, ladies and gentlemen, I don't know what is. We're lazy. We have buttons doing everything for you. There's no physical activity attached to anything anymore. Even the garage door opener. We used to have to get out of the car and open up the garage door. Now there's a button you push, you know? And the car window. This became too much. This, I don't want to churn butter. I just want fresh air. We still use that gesture if we want somebody to roll their window down in traffic. We still use that, even though nobody's got it. Because we'd look like idiots if we did this. We're lazy. Even we used to have breath mints. Now we have breath strips. They just dissolve on our tongue for us. How lazy. Can we not suck anymore? Put it on.
8: I'm tired. I had a hard day.
9: We're lazy. We're on the go. We've got food on the go. We've got go-gurt. Yogurt for people on the go. Was there a big mobility problem with yogurt before? How time-consuming was it, really? Hello? Oh, hi, Tom. Oh, I've been dying to see that movie. No, I just opened up some yogurt. I am in for the night.
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10: But sometimes I get to go do cool stuff. Like I was in Dallas a couple years ago for the Super Bowl. It was the Packers Steelers Super Bowl. I went to the game. Yeah, it was cool going to the Super Bowl. It's just like I went with my friend, and he's a Steeler fan. Like I grew up a Browns fan, which is no way to live. And I was. Yeah, it's just, I watch the whole league, you know, because I just can't let them ruin my Sunday anymore. But we went to the game, and my friend's a Steeler fan, so we bet on the game. It was a $200 bet. My friend lost. Pay me off in all $2 bills. Imagine a commitment it takes to be that much of a douche. You know, I mean, there's no ATMs that dispense twos. I mean, you gotta drive to the bank, stand in line, go up to the teller. Yeah, I need 100 twos. Nobody needs 100 twos, see? So everywhere I went for a while to pay with twos, which ain't easy, because technically $2 bills, they're just money, but apparently it's a conversation piece to everybody too, so I can't just pay anywhere. Everywhere I go, every kid, that's a $2 bill. I'm like, oh, this is the guy who gave it to you. I know. One cashier, it was like at Walgreens or something. Whatever I bought was like $8. So I gave her four twos. She actually did the light test on her. Like, I'm counterfeiting twos. I mean, like, oh, yeah, you got me, Columbo, yeah. Twos and nickels. I'm going to run this town.
7: 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Funny lives here.
11: George Carlin.
12: Dun, dun, dun. Remember that? Do you still do that? Dun, dun, dun. Don't lose that, man. Dun, dun. Remember when you were a kid on a hot day, nobody was around, nothing to do? Dun, dun, dun. I'll still do it, man. I push the button in the elevator. Dun, dun. Watch the numerals going up. Yeah, otherwise that's all wasted time, you know? Elevators, nothing to do in the elevator except not look at the other guy. Okay. Stare at your shoes. I play spy at the airport. Do you ever do that? I believe in using that kind of time. It's wasted time. Play spy at the airport. Especially a big airport. You know there's a spy at the airport, man. Your job? Find him. Yeah. Get into a little of this. I'll share this with you. I'll share a swallow of water with you. Why not, man? No one ever shares a swallow with you. It's a kind of a personal sound. That second half is the best part of the swallow, you know? There are two parts. A lot of people don't realize two parts to the swallow. The first one, that kind of bubbly sound, is when you pour something in your mouth, your throat closes up. Because your throat doesn't trust your mouth, man. Your throat knows your mouth is crazy and will do anything. So your throat is kind of a monitor, and you pour something in your mouth, your throat says, hold on, let's check that stuff out. And the brain goes, ding, ding, ding, ding, ding, ding, ding, looks okay to me, let her go. Listen again for the two parts, and especially that second one, which is kind of like going home.
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11: Nick Swardson.
13: Yeah, it's weird. I'm a comic. My dream when I was a kid, I always wanted to be on a game show. I like game shows. But what happened to game shows? It's like, they're not like games anymore. You know what I mean? Like the new games. Like I watch like Deal or No Deal. Like, what is that? It's just a guy pointing the briefcase.
14: Hey, is that one? What about that one? Is there money in there? What about down there? Is there money in there? Okay, what about up there? Is that one? Is there money in that one? What about that one? What about that center one? Is there money in that one? What about over there? Is there
13: money? That's not a game. Like, the Wheel of Fortune is a game. Dude, I am a wheel watcher. Die hard. Right, table 60, wheel watchers? I wanted to be so rich when I was a kid that my car didn't have regular wheels, it just had wheels of fortune. Just giant wheels. Just driving down the street like... But I always realized like I could never be on that show because I would get too mad if I went bankrupt. I would lose my mind. Why don't people react? I was watching the other day, a guy had like 20 grand, and they're like, "Woo! Sorry, John, it got into zero." The guy's like, "All right, thanks. Hey, it's your spin, buddy." Like, what? You just lost 20 grand in a second? I'd be like, "Fanny, you're a whore! Did you touch it?" I would lose my mind. The funny thing about the Wheel of Fortune, they gotta up the money on that wheel. Every other game show is giving away like millions of dollars. Wheel of Fortune still has $150 like on the wheel. People like try to still be excited about it. They're like, "All right, $150. The guy's like, "Great. Do you have 200 T's by chance so I can make some money on this show?" That'd be great. And I would cheat, dude. I would cheat. Nobody ever cheats. You're only on it once. Who cares? Just try. It wouldn't even be that hard. Be like, "Nick, it's your turn. All right, can I get a B?" "Sorry, there are no Bs." "I said P." "I think I know what I said, Pat. I mean, I said it." And they always give away the same stuff. I always think it'd be funny if they gave away things that people wouldn't expect to win. Because they always expect to win the car and the trip. Just switch it up. Just to see what they do. If they're like, "Congratulations, John, you win your very own wolf." "That's right, it's a beautiful, healthy wolf." "What?" "But that's not all. You also win a gun, which will come in handy on your trip to Iraq."
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15: I was in LA recently, and I went to the Museum of Tolerance. You guys ever heard of that? The Museum of Tolerance. It's a Holocaust museum. It's nice. They do a good job with it. The thing that I think is unusual about it is the name they chose. The Museum of Tolerance. Tolerance? Is that really the bar that we should be setting on how we should all treat each other? Is tolerance to tolerate each other? Because really, when you think about it, tolerance is you've like had it like right up to here with Chinese people, but you'll still tolerate them. Like acceptance, that even sound like a better word? The Museum of Acceptance? Why didn't they call it that? That just even sounds nicer and like more inviting. Like, because if you really think about it, the opposite of tolerance is intolerance. The only time you really use that word with regards to lactose. I don't think that's strong enough terminology for Hitler. They seem to be kind of implying that Hitler felt similarly about Jews as my Aunt Mary Lynn does about cream cheese. I don't think that nails it. That's all I'm saying. We seem to be moving on from racism, and that's cool. You don't really see it that often, but what I love is that racists are now the minority, you know? You rarely see it, but the weird thing to me is that even though they're kind of underground now, they still just assume that everyone is also racist. Like, and it's like crazy. Like, I'm tired of feeling awkward about that. I did a show in the Poconos. It's like a pretty rednecky area of Pennsylvania. And I did this. It was a sports bar. It was a Tuesday night. I show up. The owner, as soon as I get there, he goes, "Hey, man, welcome. You can do whatever kind of jokes you want, because there ain't going to be many of them around." And then he pointed to a poster of Lynn Swann. Yeah, Lynn Swann is Steelers great, NFL Hall of Famer, 4-time Super Bowl champion, and gubernatorial candidate Lynn Swann. So it's like, who's not going to be here? Successful people? I already knew that. Yeah, I did. That's the thing. From now on, I say racists have to have a feeler question just to test out the waters so everybody doesn't feel awkward and stupid about it. You know, I just say from now on, racists have to say something like, hey, did you ever see Schindler's List? Who was your favorite character? Because then you'd know, right?
11: Cat Williams.
16: This next thing I'm gonna say is just for the fellas. Just don't apply to you, just forget I even said it. If you got a crazy baby mama, just testifying in the back. First of all, if your baby mama is that crazy, I didn't say something about baby's mamas and triggered this Tourette syndrome. It's just calling out area code. 513! 213-686. If your baby mama is that crazy, the first rule you need to remember is keep your hands to yourself. Because these police do not give up if they have to come to the house. You can be laying on the ground with both your eyes black and your arm broke, and she gonna be on the couch laughing her ass off. Please, ma'am, did he hit you? Hell no, I knocked his ass out. Yes, ma'am, but as you were knocking him out, as he was falling back, did he clutch at you? Did he clutch at you? He damn sure did. I had forgot all about that. Y'all say bye to your daddy, because he had clutched at me and I forgot in the shock of the moment. So rule number one is keep your hands to yourself. Rule number two is if you got a crazy-ass baby mama, just try and work with her if you can, because you might not want her job. That's all I'm gonna say. I'm a single father, my son is 9. I didn't have him since he was 9 months old. All I'm saying is it's a job. We do not give women enough credit. You can stop clapping. Some of y'all ain't even good mothers. Ain't good mothers at all. Your baby at home right now alone. Your baby's sleepy and crying, just waking up to, I don't wanna watch cartoons no more. Is more to raising than being at the mall dressed alike, fellas. That's all I'm saying. It's a job. First of all, if you're a parent, you're gonna be tired. My son wake up at 5:30 every morning. He don't give about weekends, weekdays, national holidays, Cat Williams Day, what time daddy got home. At 5:30 every morning, he is up. And not only is he up at an ungodly hour, he ain't got no job. He ain't got no bills, he ain't got no stress. So not only is he up before Jesus and the Mexicans, he is happy. Just every morning at 5:30, he just, good morning, daddy. Time for some syrup. I done put him to bed at 5:28. At 5:30, he just, good morning, daddy. Time for some syrup. If you got young kids, just take my advice and be happy at whatever level your child is on. Because as parents, we always want our kids to be doing some shit they ain't doing. Like when my son couldn't talk, all I wanted him to do was to talk. Didn't nobody tell me that once this started talking, he would be qualified to ask me 500 questions back to back while we wait at a stoplight. This just in the car, just. Why is the McDonald's sign yellow, daddy? What part of the chicken is a chicken nugget, daddy? What's the difference in barbecue sauce and hot sauce? Is barbecue sauce just sweet and tangy and hot sauce ain't tangy? What is tangy, daddy? Is that kind of like sour, but it ain't sour? Why you crying, daddy? Why you crying?
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17: There's day laborers everywhere, that I take advantage of that all the time. Have you guys ever done that? By round of applause, anybody ever pick up a day laborer? You done that? See, you guys haven't done it? Don't be intimidated by this. It's easy to do. You want to go to Home Depot. You also want to go in the morning. You want to get yourself a first round draft pick. All right, you want to show up in the afternoon when the C team's out there. One eye guy, no gracias. I prefer dos ojos. I'm a day laborer, por favor. Now let's do some question and answer, shall we? Contestant number one. Do you feel that the regulatory reform passed by Congress, known as Dodd-Frank, was too constricting, or do you think that it was not restraining enough in banks known as too big to fail? I can do the plumbing. He can do the plumbing! That was a recap. Contestant number two, same question. Okay. Well, first of all, the fact that any legislation could get passed by this do-nothing Congress is shocking in itself. Secondly, it seems like every single month there's a new CEO that's retiring with a golden parachute or an investment banker that is bilking his clients out of millions of dollars. Now, can we blame our government officials for trying to curtail what is obviously an amazing problem, or can we claim this as a positive step in the right direction? In conclusion, I'd like to add that I can also do the plumbing. So me and Jesus go driving off, and it's awkward. It's first date awkward. We want to be talking to each other, but we're not. My Spanish is horrible. You've heard some of it. His English is non-existent. Let's be honest. He didn't say any of that. So we're driving 20 minutes in the car. I'm going from Home Depot to go to IKEA to get one of the kitchens. You ever go to IKEA and you see the fully done kitchens? You're like, this is affordable and it's nice. Don't do it. If you have a difficult time assembling the bookcase, don't ante up to the kitchen. Stakes are high. Even Jesus knew when he saw the building. He goes, IKEA es el diablo. Yeah, here's where. I'm not sure if anyone's assembled a large amount of IKEA stuff at one time, but it's one of the most horrible things I've ever done in my entire life. I was so frustrated at one point I was ready to drive back to IKEA, kidnap anybody in a yellow and blue polo, take them hostage, do like this Baghdad-style videotape with an Allen wrench to their temple, saying either this gets assembled in a line properly or this guy gets it, and throw in some of those meatballs because Jesus is starving.
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11: I'm getting older and I'm getting less patient, you know? It's like I'm in my 50s now, which is a cool age. I love being in my 50s because people got to listen to you now. Yeah, you've been around for a while. Now, the other side of that coin is because you're in your 50s, you still care what people think about you. So you kind of filter what you say. Now, if that's the case, then I cannot wait until I'm 80. Because 80-year-old people don't give a damn what you think. Think about it. How many 80-year-old people with any tact at all do you know? None. Because they don't have to. They're 80. Does grandma hold her farts in at the dinner table? No. She doesn't have to. She's earned the right to fart at your dinner table. She'll fart at the pearly gates on the way to meet sweet Jesus. Oh my God, how great is that gonna be? You can say whatever you want. You're 80. You get pulled over by the cops. Do you know why I pulled you over? I don't know why. Because you're a jackass? What? Arrest me. I'm 80. I'll be dead by the time the paperwork's done. There's one for the boys back in the precinct. I love being 50. 50 is a very cool age. But it does come with some responsibilities. Like 50-year-old guys can't go out with really young girls anymore. Up to 50, you can. But once you hit 50, you become that creepy old guy. And we've all done it. You see some old guy with some young girl, you don't sit there and go, oh, that is so sweet. This is what everybody in this room says. Money or drugs, that's all I'm saying right there. Money or drugs. But see, I love being a married guy. I knew from the moment I got interested in women, I was destined to be a married guy. I knew that. Because I wasn't a good single guy. You know, I didn't have that banter. You know, that, hey, how you doing? And girls would be like, what the hell was that? What do you got, Tourette's? Yeah, there's a fine line between cool and a neurological disorder, trust me.
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28: Just think, you know, and I don't know why the Indian guys just can't wrap, Indian people can't wrap their head around my name. I don't know why it's that difficult. It's very simple. Just go read a history book and it'll all make sense to you. And Indian people always do the worst about it, the worst. White people, they hear Russell Peters. Oh, okay, that's fine. They don't have a problem with it. They don't get it. They don't, oh, I don't care. Maybe he's just a dark white guy. I don't know what he is. It's a... Maybe he's from the South. I don't know what he is. I am. Look at him. You're not Christian, are you? Yes, I am.
29: From the South?
28: No, not from the South. See, I'm not one of them. I know what you're thinking. I'm not one of them. Those were converts. I was mixed. The Indian people are the worst, because you tell my name to a white guy, hey, Russell Peters. Oh, how you doing? Nice to meet you. Indian people are the first one to question you. And the Indian people, when they try and get information out of you, they're the worst at it. They're not very convincing. You can always tell when an Indian person's trying to convince you to tell them something. They do, they'll come like this. Hey, Russell. Russell. Russell. That's what they do. They're not very convincing people, you know? Parents are the worst because they, white parents are very direct, you know what I mean? You have white parents, where are you? There you are, white guy. Hey. What's your name, buddy?
29: Steve.
28: Steve, just in case. Wow, there's, welcome to Stereotype Night. This is Steve, Jose, and Anit Patel. White parents are very direct. They want their kids to do something. Hey, Steve, come here and clean up your room. I'll tell you right away. Indian parents feel the need to convince their kids to do things. They'll take one word and try and make it sound convincing. You know? Russell? Tom? Tom? Tom? That's their convincing sound. They'll just take one word and extend it. I can only imagine an arranged marriage on the wedding night. They got to consummate the first day they met. Are we going to have sex? Sex. Sex.
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30: Walking down the sidewalk. Guy on the right's dragging his left leg. Guy on the left's dragging his right leg. Guy on the right says, the guy on the left, what happened to you, man? He says, Vietnam, 1969. What about you? He says, dog about two blocks back. I'm taking a break. I'm union. See that? The Italians understood that, huh? How many Teamsters does it take to change a light bulb? 12. You got a problem? Union boss reading to his kids, once upon a time and a half. How do you confuse a Polish laborer? You lay down three shovels and tell him to take his pick. Polish guy and Italian guy both got jobs working for the phone company, putting in telephone poles. End of the first day, the foreman says, how many did you put in? Diane says, 12. Pulse guy says, 2. He says, 2? Did Diane put in 12? He says, yeah, but look how far his is sticking out of the ground. Cab driver picks up a nun. She gets in the back seat. He looks in the rearview mirror. He says, you know, sister, I always fantasize about being with a nun. She says, yeah, you and everybody else. You Catholic? He says, yes, I am. She says, sister, I got to tell you something. I'm not really Catholic. She says, yeah, well, my name's Ralph. I'm going to a costume party. An Irish drunk, which is redundant. An Irish drunk stumbles into a confessional. The priest doesn't come in, but they don't hear anything. So the priest bangs on the wall. The drunk says, forget it, buddy. There's no paper in this one either. Where's an Irish family go on vacation? To a different bar. That's not a joke. That's a documentary. Yeah, drink up. What's the difference between a drunk and an alcoholic? The drunk doesn't have to go to those stupid meetings. A drunk goes to get in the cab. He says to the driver, hey, you got room in the front seat for 3 6-packs on a pizza? The driver says, sure. He goes, yeah!
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10: Keep it going for the comics you've seen tonight. Keep it going for the comics you've seen any night. Keep it, forget comics. Just keep it going for people who are kind of funny at parties. You know what? Just keep it going for people who say things that aren't funny, but you laugh just to make them feel like they're not an idiot. You just kind of go, ha, ha, ha. And then when they leave, you're like, what an idiot. Keep it going for them. Keep it going for you guys, yeah. What's happening? You guys feeling good tonight? Yeah? I was over at your, I went to one of these malls. You got a big mall going on over there. The Galleria there. I went over the mall. I had to park nearby in the parking structure. You know when you're parking, you know the parking structure? You know, you go up at like, there's like 40 stories and you always have to park up on the roof. What do they pave that with? What is that? That's not concrete. Whatever that's paved, you could be driving 5 miles an hour. It sounds like you're in a chase scene from Chips. It's like, ah! I'm backing up. Sneakers on, you're trying to walk in. Ah! Where's the door? Ah! Keep it going for that joke. Keep it going. That's only the first of many. In fact, let me do that one again, just so we all feel like we're a part of it. Then get this, right? I'm driving along, man. I'm driving safely. I'm obeying the rules of the road. Whatever sign comes at me, I look at it and I go, okay. You got it, sign. Right, so I'm driving safely. All of a sudden, a guy in another lane, completely oblivious to me, he starts coming into my lane, just coming in. And if I didn't see him coming in, accident, but because I saw him, I see, hey! Right, I assess the situation. And then I eased on the brakes. As he's coming, I eased, and I said what anybody here says automatically when this is happening. You can't help it. It just comes out. Ready? Hello? Hi? Hello? Unless you're black. If you're black, it's a little different. If you're black, it's, check out this mother... If you're Chinese, it's... So that's... That's nice.
9: Steve Martin.
11: Well, I had a weird experience the other day.
12: Jeez.
11: No, see, Jackie Onassis has always been one of my favorite people. I've always wanted to meet her, always idolized her from afar, but, you know, fat chance I'm going to meet Jackie Onassis, right? Well, I was in a laundromat in Tucson, Arizona. And I looked over, and there she was, Jackie Onassis, my idol, and I couldn't believe it. I got my courage up, and I went up to her, and I said, hey, how's it going? And she was kind of impressed, so we started talking, and I got my courage up, and I asked her out for lunch, and I couldn't believe it. She accepted. So I took her to the best restaurant I could find, and I was so proud to be with Jackie Onassis, the most sophisticated woman in the world. And the waiter brought the food, and she was a pig. Unbelievable. She wouldn't use a knife and fork. She'd just bob like those ducks. And I had two fried eggs, and she goes, hey! And she thought it was funny. The waiter had come by and she'd lift up her dress. Woohoo! What a letdown. You want to hear something else? A little more Hollywood stuff? Farrah Fawcett Majors is so conceited. She has never called me once. And after the hours I spent holding up her poster with one hand.
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1: Recently, I was in a car with some friends, and we were at a stoplight because the law is the law. So, as we're waiting for the light to change, we see this goth girl run across the street. A goth girl running. You don't often see goth people run. I think because obviously it spoils the whole image, right? You know, he can't be in a hurry and goth. But number two, they all got those crazy shoes on. You can fall off and break your ankles. Safety first. Even the goths know it. So goth girl running. Here's what a genius I am. I roll down the window and I yell out, hey, where's the funeral? Yeah. Yeah. Yeah, yeah, yeah. So I had to then check with the people in the car that was as hilarious as I thought it was. Like, that was pretty funny, right? Turn around to everybody. When I got home, I called people up to tell them, you'll never guess the most hilarious thing that I just said. And now I'm telling all of you. Will the circle be unbroken? Is that a goth song?
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14: 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I didn't put it together. I don't even know how electricity works. All I know is it calms me. Once I wanted to work in a factory, and the woman said, can you stand long hours, hot, sweaty conditions, horrible fumes? I said, I hardly know you. Harassment. Yeah. Once I worked at a morgue, because I'm a people person, except when they move. Don't get me started on tilt-a-whirls. I used to work at an amusement park. I learned you can make any ride more terrifying just by tossing a couple of loose bolts onto every seat. The first day at the morgue, I'm up and everyone says, Emo, we're going to get some lunch. Are you okay all by yourself? I say, yeah. So they skedaddle and I'm mopping and I see this woman on a slab with a thin sheet over her. Well, as soon as I lift up this sheet, she jumps up and starts screaming and chasing me all over. And everyone comes out laughing their butts off. Real cute. I could have had a heart attack, you know. Could have broke my neck tripping over my pants. Right? I know. That's the kind of prank that hurts people. You like to play pranks? What's your name, miss?
15: I'm Tiana.
14: Tiana? Were your parents playing Scrabble while you were born? I don't name. You don't even get any two-pointers in that one. Well, Tiana, you like to go camping?
2: Yeah.
14: You ever play pranks?
2: Yeah.
14: Okay, you wait till someone goes into an outhouse. And right before they sit down, you pop your head out of the hole, you know? Scares the heck out of them, you know. Of course, timing's important.
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28: I guess that's what happens when you have a TV show. People that you don't know come up to you all day long and say the exact same thing over and over and over. I'm not complaining. It's just an interesting thing to deal with. People say the same stuff a lot. I get this one a lot. Oh, my God. You're a lot bigger than you look on TV. And I'm always like, well, yeah. I mean, how big is your television, lady? Right? Unless you have a 9-foot TV at your house, I'm probably going to be a little bit larger here in reality. Isn't everything a little bit larger here in reality? I mean, these buildings must be freaking you out right now. Look at them. They're huge. You know, at your house, they're only like this big, right? Here in reality, you can go inside them. It's truly remarkable. People say that one a lot. You're a lot bigger than you look on TV. They say it so often that I am considering hiring a dwarf whom I will dress up to look exactly like myself and make him walk a little bit ahead of me at all times. People will run up to him and go, you're the cash cab guy! And he'll be like, I know! And then they will be like, you are exactly the same size
3: Joan Rivers.
13: And my gynecologist does jokes. Jokes! You know what it's like to get a doctor doing joke? Dr. Schwartz at your cervix. My guy is shocked. Do you know what it's like to be in the cervix if your doctor walk in wearing a snorkel? Carrying a pool sweep. My guy is shocked. I'm dilated to meet you. Say ah. Nurse Kelly, come here. I want to see cobwebs. Ah. Unless you learn to throw your voice. Wouldn't that be great? Hold up! He dropped dead. Wouldn't that be great? How's the wife and kids? Ah! See, can we talk here? See, that's what makes me proud. Proud to be a woman. Proud that we could go to the gynecologist knowing we're going to be insulted, and yet we go. True? Look at this. One true, another true, and the rest... Every woman in this room, we are insulted. Insulted. Insulted. We have spent the whole morning taking a bath. Am I correct? Taking a bath. Am I correct? Powdering. Am I correct? Perfuming. Am I correct? Shaving the legs and not to the knee with the big shave all the way up the leg. A good douche. Vinegar and Perrier. Am I correct? And then that doctor has the nerve to put on a rubber glove. Who is he?
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15: I have the solution to the drug problem in this country. Nobody wants to hear it, but I have it. Not less drugs, more drugs. Get more drugs and give them to the right people. Because every time you read about some famous guy overdosing on drugs, it's always some really talented guy. It's always like Len Bias or Janis Joplin or Jimi Hendrix or John Belushi, you know what I mean? The people you want to have overdose on drugs never would. Like Motley Crue would never overdose, man, never. You could put them in a room with 2 tons of crack. They come out a half an hour later, oh, God, man. They're still alive. They're probably going to make a double live album now. Damn it! I take music pretty seriously. See that scar on my wrist? You see that? You know what that's from? I heard the Bee Gees were getting back together again. I couldn't take it, okay? That was the only good thing about the 1980s. We got rid of one of the Bee Gees. One down, three to go. That's what I say, folks. Yeah, here's $10. Bring me the head of Barry Manilow, all right? I want to drink beer out of his empty head. I want to have a Barry Manilow skull keg party at my apartment, okay? You write the songs, we'll drink the beer out of your head. We live in a country where John Lennon takes 6 bullets in the chest. Yoko Ono is standing right next to him. Not one bullet. Explain that to me. Explain it to me, God. Explain it to me, God. I want it explained to me now. Jesus. Now we got 25 more years. Yeah, I'm real happy now, God. I'm wearing a huge happy hat. Jesus Christ. I mean, Steve Ray Vaughan is dead. And we can't get John Bon Jovi in a helicopter. Come on, folks. Get on that helicopter, John. Shut up and get on that helicopter. There's a hairdresser in there. Yeah, go ahead in there. Yeah, yeah.
2: All laughs, all the time. I Heart Comedy.
6: Men find their wieners funny. We do. From the time we're born till the time we die, our wiener is a very funny thing. Women don't find wieners funny. They don't. They don't. They're like, what's funny about a wiener? I'm like, it's wicked funny. Like, literally, being born, this is our first time. Awesome. I've done comedy for years. I think wiener jokes are super funny. Women don't. But that is fine. This is something our country needs to understand. We don't have to be around each other all the time. You guys realize that? We don't. Everyone's like, we have to be together all the time. No, I don't want to see Twilight. I don't want to see two gay guys fight over a girl with a speech impediment. Sorry. That's not for me. I hate my dad. Edward, why won't you touch me? Jacob. And both the guys are like, we will never touch you. And then they look at each other. It's like, it's two gay guys and a weirdo. Which is fine, I know, you guys are into that. I don't disrespect that. A lot of respect for that franchise. Way to go, guys. You never see a guy reading 50 Shades of Grey? You know, I just love that book. It's about a billionaire just pounding on a chick and tying her up and just pounding on her. It's like, all right. By the way, that book has now beaten Harry Potter in sales. It's next to the Bible. It's Bible, 50 Shades. Yeah, dudes find their wieners funny. You want to know else? We like time together. Women, you have to start letting us be with each other. We need that. For millions of years, we were just hunting parties. When I was younger, ladies, don't date young guys. 18, 19, 20, 21, they're just too reckless, you know? What's that? 26 is fine. Yeah, but I mean, 21, no. When I was that age, I would see these clubs, like Elks Club, where all these older dudes would all become members, and they didn't let women in. No women. They wear funny hats. Just idiotic hats. And they take votes on stuff that does not matter at all. Like, are we going to get another table? We vote at 9. It's like, that's these guys. And I was like, where are the women? Who do you hit on? You know, that sounds awful. And then as soon as you start hitting like 30, you're like, give me a hat. Keep them out, you know? Because we, after a long day, we just want to hang with each other and laugh. Like, dudes are funny. I have friendships with some guys for 25 years, and we've never been in an argument. People are like, why are you and Steve best friends? It's like, we both like music and water. We both like to listen to music and then we drink water, and I would die for that dude, man. It's like, when's his birthday? It's like, I think there's snow on the ground. I don't know. I've been to like 30 of them now. It's like, we just don't care. And women get so mad at that, how badly we are at perceiving them. You know, someone could be like, Owen, how's your girlfriend? It's like, oh, she's great. It's like, really? She's crying. I'm like, no way. I thought her face was sweaty. I'm sorry. I don't know. I'm just laughing in my head.
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0: Yeah, well, I never got the memo. Right? Fax me with your bull next time, Quang Lee. You can't even make an honest mistake today and go, hey, are you you Chinese? Ooh, no, for Japanese! Fuck, don't get mad, I was close. You're acting like I called you a black midget. Chinese people don't look like Japanese people. I'm like, yes, you do.
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2: I almost lost my virginity when I was 15 years old, guys. Almost. Lost my virginity at 15. Didn't quite happen, though. In retrospect, it had nothing to do with me or any kind of Rico Suave, which was the lingo of the time, vibe that I was casting off. I was a very awkward, pale, skinny, nerdy kid, and it just wasn't me. I grew up in the Bible Belt in Tennessee. Tennessee's like the buckle of the Bible Belt, and that's where I grew up. So there's a lot of very religious people there, which is totally fine. This girl's parents were fundamentalist Christian, right? And I don't know if you know any Southern Baptist fundamentalist Christian types, but a lot of times, when two of them get together, they can produce for an offspring a violent strain of super slut for a daughter. These sluttiest girls have super religious parents, and I have nothing against religious folks. I say embrace your religion. You know, that's fine if that's what you're into. I just, in religion v. science, I always go science, right? Because religion has constantly had to ebb its definitions to account for scientific discovery, and that has never happened in reverse. You've never turned on the Discovery Channel and they're like, we used to think the moon was held in place by the Earth's gravitational pull. Now we just know an old bearded man blows on it. To keep it away from the sun, which research suggests is a pack of angry fire horses. Also, I don't have anything against sluts either. I want to say, if it hadn't been for sluts, I would have majored in virginity. I appreciate it. You do a wonderful service to mankind. Thank you so much. You have clapped too hard, madam.
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3: Flying, you know, it's ridiculous. You know, now everybody gets to board before you do. No service, you're there, and somebody just walks down the aisle whipping a peanut at your face. Ow, why, you know. You ever notice the captain has the really cool-sounding name, but the first officer, not so much. So the captain comes on with that announcement. Good afternoon, ladies and gentlemen. This is your captain, Richard Matheson. We finally reached our cruising altitude of 36,000 feet. Looks like we're going to have some smooth air up here. I'm going to go ahead and turn that seatbelt sign off so you can sit there. So sit back, relax, and enjoy your peanut. And we'll check back in with you when we're ready to land. And that's all you get. Now, I would love to be an airline captain. First of all, you get to work with a microphone. Second of all, your audience ain't going nowhere. I would have so much fun up there in the cockpit. As soon as we hit turbulence, I would just get on that mic and be like, ha, ka, ka, ka, ka, ka, ka, ka. Whoa, that was a big one. Let's hit another one. Whoa. Ha, ka, ka, ka, ka, ka, ka, ka. You know. I would leave people to believe that SpongeBob and Patrick were flying the plane. Patrick, whatever you do, do not touch that button.
4: I'm going to touch the button, SpongeBob.
3: No, Patrick, whatever you do, do not touch that button.
4: I'm going to touch the button. I'm going to touch the button. I'm going to touch the button.
3: Patrick, please, no.
4: Ooh, cool.
3: I told you not to touch that button, Patrick. What do you think, Gary?
5: Meow.
3: Meow.
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6: First time I was ever out here was a couple years ago, and I got lost, and I have a navigational system. I plugged in Agora. It responded, why? Actually, I live out here now. I coach Little League. Anybody from the Little League here? Yeah? It's such a clean town. We almost canceled the game today. There was a cloud in the

0: this guy. Give you an idea about Agora if you're not from here. Here's the local newspaper, the Acorn. You guys ever read the Acorn? Now I'm from Philadelphia, so I'm on the corner of Crack and 8-Ball, so this is a little different for me here in Pleasantville. Let me give you some things from the Sheriff's Blotter, just to give you an idea. These are some big, high-profile cases going on. Here we go. At 12:01 a.m. May 1st, in the 100 block of North Satinwood, unknown suspects used a sharp object to scratch a vehicle. Damage estimated at $27.94. Here's one for you. I don't know if any of these criminals are here. But a house cleaning crew is suspected of stealing $13 worth of jewelry from the Forest Cove Lane. Five $2 bills were stolen from the Calabasas Library. And finally, a Sony Walkman and a wallet containing a debit card and a driver's license were stolen April 27th from a vehicle on Quail Run Drive. Estimated cost, $32, and the thieves are asking for the password for the debit card. I'm from Philadelphia, though. City of brotherly love. There's no love, no romance. Romance in Philadelphia is, relax, honey, there ain't no cars coming. I said to my friend Bobby, I go, Bobby, you ever take a woman to a chick flick? He goes, of course I have. Not all girls are into porno, though. That's a true story. This tour in the South, they were all making fun of my Philadelphia accent. I said, I'm here for the golf tournament. They all went, the what? How do y'all say that word, tournament? How do you say it? Tournament? Not a tournament, it's a tournament. Springsteen doesn't go on tour. He goes on tour. Come on, dudes, we're going on tour. One, two, three, four.
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2: They built a wall at the border between the United States and Mexico. That really angers me, man. These are the people who gave us the margarita. Why would we separate ourselves from such magic people? I don't know if you read in the newspaper, but Mexico is considering legalizing all forms of drugs. If they do that, they'll have to build a wall to keep me out. Mexico, por favor, it's your amigo Tomas, please. I can do yard work. I can clean. I'll stand in front of El Casa Depot all day. We need to annex Mexico and make it part of the United States, everybody. That's our destiny. We need to annex Mexico, and we need to get rid of our flag, and we need to adopt Mexico's flag. It's got an eagle standing on a cactus, squeezing a round snake. We need to annex Mexico, make it part of the United States, and we need to send the drug cartels from the north of Mexico to Iraq and Afghanistan and turn them loose. And those Iraqis and Afghans would be left to wonder. People with the Virgin Mary tattoo. They were the most ruthless people we had ever met in our lives.
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3: Doug Stanhope.
4: I'm a drunk. I'm good at it. Where's my individual rights? I should be able to take a drunk driving test where if I can pass my driving test at 0.15, I get a driver's license. It says I'm okay to drive up until 0.15. An individual is just like your corrective lenses. I got a negative 225 contact lens. It doesn't mean all of society should be wearing spectacles because I have bad genes. Mothers Against Drunk Drivers, those propaganda whores. Oh, what incredible liars. Did you ever see a drunk goggles promotion? Anyone? I'm serious. They take these, MAD does these promotions where they go to like schools and they have these drunk goggles, they call them. But you put them on and they're like safety goggles, but they completely distort your perception. So you're stumbling all over the place. They go this, and they put them on kids. They go, this is what it's like after drinking just two beers. And you put them on, and you're walking into walls, and you're going, where do you drink? This is not true at all. I mean, Santa Claus is watching me. You can't print it if it's not true. I'll use algebra in real life. Columbus was a hero. Cops are my friend. Pot leads to heroin. Oh, God, it's like drinking two beers. I can barely stand up.
1: I Heart Comedy.
3: Nice to be here today with that lovely kind of nuclear spring. Flowers are like Anne Hesh. They're out, they're in, they're out. I don't know. I can't deal with it. I was very happy today. I walked, well, I didn't actually have to walk outside. It's kind of like the downtown habit trail thing you've got going. It's great. Hamsters must go, this is big. You just go from building to building to building to building. The building. Never outside. People are going, I've been in Minneapolis for 40 years. I've never seen the outside. I understand, though, that during the winter, it's like, what, is it 1,000 below or like? I really don't think it gets any colder. Oh, don't ya know? Oh, yeah. Oh, God. You have 10,000 lakes, and Jesse Ventura will not jump into one of them. You're all outside 2 days in a row. You're going, thank you, Great Spirit. I am sorry we cannot find a virgin to sacrifice, but we thank you. Will you take a heavily pierced person instead? Do not be afraid.
1: 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We've got funny covered. I Heart Comedy.
5: No, anyway, so I got married to this lovely girl, and we went to Hawaii on our honeymoon, just the two of us, which was great. I loved Hawaii. I loved the Hawaiian people. I felt a great affinity with them. I like them because they have this island paradise with, you know, fresh lobster coming out of the sea and pineapple growing everywhere, coconuts on the palm trees, and all they want to do is eat fried Spam. These are my people, I belong amongst them. And we stayed in a very, very swanky hotel because it was our honeymoon. And I don't like a very swanky hotel. I always feel very uncomfortable in a super posh hotel. I always think they're going to find me out. I'm not from a wealthy background. I always think someone's going to say, can you go over there and just clean those glasses and tidy up that table? Like, sure, yeah, of course. Oh, thank goodness. It gives me something to do. I just like a regular hotel. Clean towels, you know, let's get me in. That's fine. A Best Western, a Embassy Suites, a Hilton, a Ramada, a Ramada, a Ramada. The Ramada Hotel. Listen, you can say what you like about Al-Qaeda. They make a lovely breakfast. Welcome to the Ramada. Try the jihad omelette. Oh, this? No, I bumped my head. I'm from Kentucky. What I mean is, that's just like a regular hotel. Just an ordinary hotel. Nothing fancy, and especially not that new type of thing that they're doing now. These Ian Schragery, what they call them, boutique hotels. You know, when it's sort of a boutique, it's sort of a nightclub, and it's sort of a hotel. Like, people going and actually hanging out in a hotel. I'm like, why are you hanging out in a hotel? Hotels are for hookers and porn. They're not for people to just hang around in the lobby. Maybe that's just me, But I don't like staying in these super swanky hotels. They're all like nightclubs and everything's purple and everyone's cool and good looking, very good looking. The people that work there are so good looking, they can't help you. They're too good looking to help you. But I'm a guest in the hotel. Yes, but... Do you know what they're like? They're like the people that work in the trendy clothing stores. When you say, I'd like to try on these pants, and like, oh, I don't know if we got those in Fat Ass. Do we got those in Fat Ass? Can you go outside? You're making me sad.
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6: It's a big show, and I'm going to keep it nice and tight. And Mark asked me for a request, and it's not something I've done in a long time, but it's an important travel tip. Now, we have a lot of traffic in Marin sometimes, right? And I'm tired of it, man. Let's get rid of it. Are you ready to do something?
7: Yeah.
6: Well, I'm ready too. If you want to get rid of the traffic, you heed the two-word solution. Public buses. You get those things out of the way. No more traffic. Boom. Part one. And if you are in Europe, are you going to go to Europe this summer? Take a little trip out of where you're going to go. Vienna matters, the joke's the same. You go down there, you get a lot of traffic down there in Europe. You better bring a harmonica. Because when you get caught in traffic, you only need to roll down the window. And then you just roll down the window when you're down there in beautiful Rome, or wherever it looks like maybe you're going to Rome, just by looking at your complexion. You roll down the window and stick your head out there.

0: 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I'll see you again. Good night.
1: Patrice O'Neill.
2: And look it, I don't condone violence against women, but I do condone thinking about it. Because white women, though, I'm going to tell you why you get killed. And this is I'm from Boston, man. I got a PhD in white people, man. I grew up around them. White women, you don't scream at your men. I never seen a white woman really go, ah, at your man. What? What? But you do something different. You don't scream, but you say, like, really terrible things in his ear so only he can hear it. And it starts to, like, abrade and whittle his spirit down. Like really foul stuff, but nice. Like, you know what? Your mother's breath stinks. And you'd be like, when'd you get close enough to my mom? I don't have to. It stinks from here. And then this is over years, and you just so all you got left is murder. You just kill her because you got no more spirit left. The spirit is gone. Serious, man.
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4: Give us your impersonation of a captain of a commercial airliner after he's been hijacked. He's been informed that he's been hijacked to Cuba.
5: After
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5: 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Well, Fred? Oh, wait a minute. Fred, put that down now. There's no time to be sipping on that stuff up here at 36,000 feet.
6: I'm afraid. Turbulence made me kind of irpy.
5: Knock it off. 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
6: Listen. You're not gonna believe this. 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
5: 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Huh? What does the gas say?
7: Yeah, I don't know.
5: Well, I guess we're going to... I don't know how to tell the people this.
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5: Maybe if I muffle it, they...
7: We're supposed to go to Helena, Montana. But we thought we'd go to Cuba first.
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8: Popular misconception about girls is that we get drunk and we want to have sex. Here's the truth. We do have a good night. No. We do for like the first hour of being drunk, okay? Let's talk about the first hour of being drunk, mostly because many of you are in that hour right now. I call it the witching hour. The first hour of being drunk is the best hour of the night because your buzz is fresh. You're happy, you don't feel fat, you haven't cried yet. You're still somewhat of the self you were when you were sober. You still could ostensibly operate heavy machinery if an emergency were to arise, okay? You're that buzz, you're feeling awesome, your synapses haven't been soaked in alcohol, so you're still alert, you're feeling awesome, you walk into that bar like you own it. Kick that door open, even though it's a pull-in door. You don't care, you're just... walk in, let's do shots. Bitches, no. You and your awful friends line up at the bar. You're like, let's do shots. You're doing shots you have no business doing. Let's get Jägermeister, Goldschlager, Rumpelmann, Aftershock. Do you have anything else that tastes like Christmas and vomit? You start doing them. You're like, my bachelorette 21st birthday wedding extravaganza. I don't know what this is going to do it. Shot. What? Ugh. Was that hand soap? Bubbles. I don't care. Awesome. Now you're on the dance floor. You're like, this is so good. You're feeling so good, right? You're dancing. You're all excited because your buzz has just hit. You're like, it's great. You're ambitious about life. You ever plan a workout when you're drunk? When you're drunk, you're like, this is when I get in shape. This is when it starts. going to start tomorrow. You try to drag your friends into it. You're like, Stacy! Stacy! Do you want to work out like tomorrow? Do you want to do that? I'm going to get up early and work out. Do you want to go with me? Do you want to go at like 6? It's 5 now. Do you want to take a spin class? Do you want to spin? Do you want to spin? You don't want to spin? You don't want to go spinning? You don't want to sit on a stationary bike and tolerate getting pounded for an hour while some twinked out spandex queen yells at you over a remix of U2's It's a Beautiful Day and Total Darkness?
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1: Jim Gaffigan.
0: Thank you. Thank you. Oh, what if I suck? That would be awkward.
9: He wasn't even good. I wanted some of my clapping back. Oh, he's doing that voice already.
0: Thank you for being here. This is exciting, right? I'm excited. It is good to be here. I recently became a father. Thank you. Became a father for the fourth time. Never as much applause on that part. Really no applause, right? Because after the third kid, people stop congratulating you. Then they just treat you like you're Amish.
9: 4? Well, that's one way to live your life. Can you build us one of those wood fireplaces? 4 kids. 4 kids.
0: If you want to know what it's like to have a fourth, just imagine you're drowning and then someone hands you a baby. The good news is we live in a 2-bedroom apartment, so I fought it through. I haven't slept in 7 years. I didn't always look like this. I'm actually Puerto Rican. But the wear and tear of parents.
9: I used to have thick black hair. I was muy guapo. No mas. No more guapo.
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28: You'll never catch a redneck at like an anti-war protest going, "Hell no, we won't go." They're just like, "Wait, I get to kill people? And I ain't going to jail. Wait a minute, are they foreigners? Oh my God, hey Dale, come on, you're gonna miss it." I gotta admit, I'm afraid of those people. No, I'm really am. Not like, you know, all Southern, a lot of people, that's those backwoods dudes, they're just scary. I always try to like make conversation with them when I do shows, and you know, it's always, they got like anger. They're crazy, like they love their trucks, so you know, they got like, they're kind of like, they're like angry and proud. So I'm trying to make conversation because I'm nervous, like, hey, yeah, it's a nice truck, guy. What kind of truck is it? It's an American truck. It's made in America by American. Like, all right, buddy, relax. I get a cheeseburger, I get American cheese on that bitch. Nah, I get nervous when I go down. Always saying that the South's gonna rise again. And do what? Secede from the Union? Morons.
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0: I grew up in Portland, Oregon. It's an interesting city. We're known for some interesting things. Yeah. Couple claims to fame. Powell City of Books, one of our claims to fame. World's largest independent bookseller. Middle of downtown Portland. We also have more strip clubs per capita than any city in the U.S. Yeah. That always gets more woos than the books for some reason. No one's ever like, yeah, reading! No, but I think it's an interesting combination. We like our books, we like our strip clubs, but how cool would it be if we got both concepts together, right? Be the only place you get a lap dance to a book on tape. That'd be cool, right? You go in the bar, some chick's on the pole shaking it. It was the best of times, it was the worst of times. I think this is awesome. I got the Tale of Two Cities. That is the best of times. Right? Plus you come home kind of late, you're drunk, you got stripper glitter all over you, your girlfriend, your wife's pissed off. Where have you been? Raiden. Grew up in Portland. I went to University of Oregon. Had a good time in college in... I went to football games when I was there, and saw a little kid get lost at a football game one time. And this reminded me, I got lost one time. And it's a horrible situation because they blame the victim. You notice this? Yeah, they bring me at the announcer's booth. We got a lost kid named Tyler up here. Lost kid named Tyler up here at the announcer's booth. I'm like, hey, I'm six. If I was the announcer, I'd be like, we got a couple of crappy parents with a kid named Tyler. Well, crappy parents with a kid named Tyler up here. Tyler, what's your mom's name? Nancy, you want to get out of the beer garden for about 5 minutes and come get your son? He's terrified.
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1: I, of course, live in Los Angeles. I've got a nice place, obviously. My brother's been staying with me for a couple of weeks now, which has been awful. My brother is crazy. Even my neighbors hate him. The other day, I opened up the door. I caught him masturbating. He looks me right in the eyes and goes, shut the door. I said, get inside. My family loves it when I put them in jokes. They love it. I'll be like, Anthony, please put me in your next joke. And I'll say, are you sure? Because I'm going to make you a pedophile. And they're like, we don't care. We shouldn't be a part of this thing you've got going on. So I wrote that joke, put my brother in. I'm in Chicago, where he lives, doing a show. After the show, he comes backstage, and I say, Mikey, what'd you think about that new joke? Did you like the shout-out I gave you? And he gets all uncomfortable. He goes, well... crowd seemed to think it was funny. But I think it's kind of weird that you've got a joke where you want to f*** me. And I said, what, Mikey? No. No, Mikey, you're my brother. That's a joke about you masturbating in front of my house. And he goes, yeah. And then you're like, get back inside. Just in case you guys are wondering whether or not my brother's a f***ing idiot.
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2: George Carlin. These people who read self-help books. Why do so many people need help? Life is not that complicated. And the part I really don't understand, if you're looking for self-help, why would you read a book written by somebody else? That's not self-help, that's help. There's no such thing as self-help. If you did it yourself, you didn't need help. You did it yourself. Try to pay attention to the language we've all agreed on. And a similar mystery to me. Motivation books, motivation seminars. Why would anyone need to be motivated by someone else? I say if you lack motivation, a seminar isn't going to help you. What you really need is to be smashed in the head 30 or 40 times with a golf club. That'll motivate you. Or else at least get you up and moving around the room. You know, locate your socks, get the day rolling. If you ask me, this country could use a little less motivation. The people who are motivated are the ones who are causing all the trouble. Stock swindlers, serial killers, child molesters. These people are highly motivated. Highly motivated. Yeah. And anyway, I think motivation is overrated. You show me some lazy prick who's lying around all day watching game shows, and I'll show you someone's not causing any trouble, okay?
4: I hate flying now. You know, that's one of the things about traveling so much is that I'm always flying. And but I've recently developed a whole new attitude about it, which has radically changed the way I approach it. I have decided that if I cannot make air travel pleasant for myself, the least I can do is make it unpleasant for somebody else. Here's what you want to do. You want to be the last person to board the airplane. The absolute last person. Why? So the person seated next to you on the plane develops a false sense of hope. You want them sitting there watching the stream of people slow to a trickle, and then nobody's getting on, and they're going, oh my God, I might have this entire, you know, 18 inches all to myself, and wouldn't that be amazing? I could do anything on this flight. I could just be like, what? Ah! This is awesome. I'm gonna drink a Pepsi from this tray and a Mountain Dew from this tray. I don't even care. That's what you want them thinking, and then you make your entrance. You have to make an entrance. This is how I make mine, like this. And I'm not doing that for me. I'm not doing that so I get some attention. I'm doing that so that that guy seated in that row might look up and go, oh no. Oh no. No. My guy's from Minnesota. No. And you see him, you know, and then you just make your way to your seat, just walking down the aisle, just happy as happy can be. Just, you can cakewalk if you want, just strutting it up, you know, just down the aisle. And you get to your seat, right? You make eye contact, you know, and then you just keep right on walking. Why? So he has that moment of, oh, thank God. And then you back on up. And you go, whoops, I almost missed my seat there. I swear, if my head was not attached to my shoulders, my seatmate. Guess what? It's my first time on an airplane. Excuse me. Make him get up. And when he gets up, this is how you pass. Face forward. As slowly as you possibly can.
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6: Well, I'd rather get caught stealing from the government than to get caught cheating on a woman. Because I got caught out there about 5 years ago. I remember like it was yesterday. A woman found two condoms in my pocket, but it was a pack of three. And all I can hear was, where's the other condom? Where's the other condom? Where is the condom? Yo, women are just like the police. They can have all the evidence in the world, but they want the confession. I know you did it, just admit it. I know you did it, just admit it. I know you did it, I got it on film. I know you did it, just admit it. I found a blonde hair. I know you did it, just admit it. And if that don't work, then women get psychological on your ass and try to trick you into confessing. Then they start going, it'll be all right if you just say you did it. It'll be all right if you just say you did it. Honey, it'll be all right if you just say you did it. You hear that 900 times, you start losing your mind. You start thinking, I guess it'll be all right. If I just say I did it. Honey, I did it. It's all right. No, it ain't all right. I can't believe you did that. I thought you said you knew. I didn't know till you told me. And time goes by, and she forgets you. But she never forgets. And you driving to grandma's house. She's like, oh, babe, I'll make a right turn right here. Did you make a right with that bitch? No, from now on, no matter where we go, it's all left turns. You understand? You know what the question is? You cheated on your woman. She shouldn't trust you no more. But she does. Eventually, she does. But you know what happens now? Now you don't trust her. You cheated on her, now you don't trust her. What kind of ignorance is that? You know what happened? You just gave her a get luck free card. You never know when she gonna cash it in. But yo, it might get to the point. She found out you was cheating. She wanna break up. If she wanna break up, run. You got off lucky. But you ain't gonna get that lucky. No, no, no. As soon as you get to the door, she's like, no, no. Let's work it out. You know what working out means? Payback. You know what the first part of payback is? You ain't getting it for a long time. Boy, you ain't gonna get lucky until the Bills win the Super Bowl. And she gonna get you a beeper, a cellular phone, a car phone. Gonna put on things on your ankles like a prisoner. And every time you leave the house, you gotta check in. I'm outside. I'm on the car. I'm in the car. I'm on the road. I'm at the supermarket. I bought a pack of fries. I'm coming home. I got some buns. I'm on my way. I ran a light. The cops is chasing me. They chasing me. They chasing me. I ran out the car. They shot me in the leg. I'm hopping. I'm almost home. I'm in the driveway. I'm right next to you. I love ya.
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7: So the second story.
8: It's so true. It's so true.
7: Here's the thing. The second story, nobody will believe me if I just tell it to you. So I'm going to have someone from the audience read the headline of this story. This is where I grew up. This is explained so much. All right, here we go. All right, you're just going to read that headline.
8: Bull semen spill closes Nashville highway.
7: Right, so there we go. For those of you that in the cheap seats, love you. Bull semen spill closes Nashville highway. Highway, not cul-de-sac, not alley no one goes down because it's coated in bull semen. Highway. Fire and emergency crews shut down an on-ramp on Interstate 65 South in Nashville Tuesday after they found several steaming canisters with a foul odor. It gets better. Hazmat officials were able to determine that the canisters can... what that hazmat guy? Talk about the Hurt Locker. God bless our first responders. I'm just saying, that's... Hazmat officials were able to determine that the canisters containing bull semen had fallen off a Greyhound bus. So, the next time... There's no more to the story. They just leave it there and walk away. There's no follow-up. There's no, I don't know how Bull Semen gets on a bus, but good luck with that. We're the news. We'll see you later.
5: You guys will learn every day they come home. There's not a day when my wife doesn't come home. Sometimes I sit at home going, maybe she won't come home today. And then she comes walking through the door. There she is. And that's when the talking and the communication back and forth happens. Yeah, you have no idea, guys. You're young. You don't even know how much they talk. No, my wife comes home, and I'll be sitting on the couch, and she'll ask me, how was your day? You know, and then you do the mistake. You go, how was your day? And guess what? You're going to hear the damn answer. She tells me stories about people I don't even know who he's talking about. And then Lisa said this to Eleanor, and Eleanor, I go, I don't know who you're talking about, but you got to pay attention because it's a quiz at the end. You know what I'm saying? My wife, she just talks and talks. She stares at me now to make sure I'm listening to every word that comes out of her mouth. She just looks at me. I want to be an actress. I'm going to be a model. What are you watching? SportsCenter. What are you going to watch next? The same SportsCenter. Comes on every hour. It's gotten to the point, I'm a comic, okay? I get home late from work, I admit this. But I will leave here tonight and I will have to sneak into my very own bed, praying that I don't ruffle the sheets too much. Because if I do, boom, she's right in my feet, on my back, and I hate my job, I hate my life. Do you love me? Do you let me tell me you love me? So now I just think she's like a T-Rex. If I don't move, she can't see me. Argue about crazy stuff. Crazy stuff. We don't spend enough quality time together. Where's all the quality time? Let me tell you what quality time is, sir. I'll tell you what quality time is. It's time together where you just talk and stare at each other like idiots. Yeah. I go, we sleep together for 8 hours a night. That's a third of my day. How much time do you need, woman? My wife joined us up for a dual gym membership, which means we have to go to the gym together and work out. You know what kind of hell that is as a man? The other day, I'm at the gym, I'm on the treadmill, I'm walking straight ahead, I'm not bothering anyone, got my iPod on, it's just me time. She gets on the treadmill next to me, she starts walking. Fine, there she is. About 2 minutes in, I just feel her reaching for my hand. She's reaching for, I go, she goes, I just want to hold hands. I'm like, on a treadmill, are you serious? I'm on peaks and valleys right now, babe. Let's wait till I get down to the plains. It's bad enough you bought us these matching purple jumpsuits, I'm not holding your hand on a treadmill. I got juicy written across my ass. I gotta draw a line somewhere.
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11: There's some problems in this country. You know what I'm talking about. Even as we're all sitting here, somewhere out there somewhere, girls are going wild. Have you seen that tape? I like to play it backwards because then it looks like the girls have learned their lesson. Being a drunk tramp isn't for me. Miss, give it a chance. I just got up here. For you listening at home, there's people already leaving. I can't believe it. I didn't know you were in Girls Gone Wild. I'm sorry about that. Drink it up, people. Drink it up. Yep. Here's some drinking tips. Never get drunk when you're wearing a hooded sweatshirt. Because you will eventually think there's someone right behind you. You ever black out when you're drinking, or as I call it, time travel? Yeah. You're in a bar, you're drinking, you black out. You wake up, you're in another bar. You're drinking, you black out. You wake up, you're at McDonald's. Working there about 3 years. Still not assistant manager. You guys are drunk too. This is good. Where are the drunks? Here? Where are they? Huh? How about the potheads? Are the potheads around here? There you go. We finally meet. The drunks and the potheads, they rarely get together except on that show Blind Date. Now, I'm a drinker, man. There's only one drink I don't like. Eggnog. How did they think that up? I want to get a little drunk, but I also want some pancakes. All the great writers were alcoholics, am I right? Hemingway, that other guy. Where are the great pothead writers? I'm sure they're out there, but do you really want to read a whole book by a pothead? 500 pages on why if you put a hat and glasses on a dog, it looks like he could drive a truck. Nobody cares.
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10: I was in the high street the other day. There was a girl there with a clipboard. She said, could you spare a few minutes for cancer research? I said, all right, we're not going to get much done. You know that disclaimer they put at the end of films? You know the one that says the characters and the events in this film are purely fictitious? Any relation to real characters and events is purely coincidental. Yeah? Do they really need that on Lord of the Rings? Is anyone watching that thinking, this is a brilliant documentary? I might think about going to New Zealand on my holidays. But wait, no, I don't want it ruined by Saruman, he's Orc Army. Your hair. What, I'm just saying. I like the Spice Girls as much as the next man, but... I can't help noticing you've got a tattoo on your... Well, it's your boob, isn't it, really? It sort of draws the eye. What is that, exactly? It's a rose. And you're... As if boobs aren't fun enough as they are. She's thought, I tell you, I'll brighten these things up. No fella's going to like these. What do guys like? They like flowers, don't they? Yeah, I'll get a picture of a flower. Did you not think, what do you like? What kind of thing? You look like the sort of bloke that like cars and guns and tanks. Get a nice tattoo of a tank. Lovely. He could be, you know, going, oh, is that a Sherman? Because flowers, unless he's secretly gay, and I'll be honest, there's a lot of earrings and spiky hair. I remember before J-Lo, before the term ghetto booty, when we used to just call it a fat ass. Of course, J-Lo's had her bum insured for $10 million. Don't know if that covers contents.
12: Rodney Dangerfield.
13: And I found out recently that when a wife gets mad, she spells. Yeah, last week she was mad at me. She said to me, I said, no. N-O, no. And tonight she was mad again. She said, tonight we're eating out. O-U-T, out. I thought to myself, that's progress, you know? I mean, in 1 week she went from a two-letter word to a three-letter word, you know? And whenever we eat out, we get stuck, you know? You always look for bargains. You know those restaurants where you pay so much, you eat all you want? We got stuck again. It was a seafood restaurant. The sign says seafood. All you want, $1.25. It was like going fishing, you know? I mean, for a half hour, we ate bait. Well, I'll tell you, I'm not so fond of seafood restaurants anyway, you know? I mean, they got no originality. They all got the same sign. The fish you eat today slept last night in Chesapeake Bay. I'll tell you, when I order fish, I mean, I'm only interested in how it's prepared. I don't care where the fish slept. If it slept, who it slept with, it makes no difference to me. In fact, I think a fish will taste much better if it was bad morally. That's how I feel about it. You know, another thing I don't like when you eat out is when they get busy, you gotta split a table with someone. I never get lucky, like a pretty girl or something. I always get a loser. The other night I ate out and they got busy. I had to split a table. They sat down an old man, you know. Must have been in his 80s. This guy was old. I mean, I asked him to pass me the salt and pepper. He had to make two trips. And everything I ordered, he told me was bad for me. The whole meal, all I heard was, you're young, you're lying, you're young, you're lying. I ordered a baked potato. He said, you already had your carbohydrates. Then he got angry when I left over the skin. He said, all the vitamins and minerals are in the skin. I said, look, let me alone, will you? I don't even want a baked potato. If you weren't here, I would have had French fries.
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0: One time on vacation, I went snorkeling / surprise drinking a lot of water through a giant straw. Snorkel is very extreme. It goes from keeping you alive to killing you way faster. There's no in between, just a deep breath and like, uh-oh, I'm too low.
14: I was having lunch with my friend, and I said, hey, you know what? I got this. Let me treat you. And he said, are you sure? Has anybody ever backed out at that point? Hey, I got this. Are you sure? I'm glad you brought that up. I was bluffing. You called my bluff. I'm broke. Surprise. You got this. And I'm sure. I said to my friend, hey, what's your middle name? He said, I have two middle names. And then I said, then you have no middle names. You have a space. You have two middle names? Your parents got greedy, huh? Do you prefer one of them to the other? You don't like either. What are they?
15: Roger and Elmer.
14: Roger and Elmer. All right. Elmer's not, is that common in these parts? Trying to ask a polite question just to make sure. Roger and Elmer. That sounds like the result of a very boring debate between your parents. I like how pilots signify that they understood something. Well, I love glue. We can both win here. Elmer, Roger. Yeah.
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4: I haven't been getting along with a lot of fat people recently. Now, notice, I said a lot. I did not say all. I did not say all. I'm mad at the bad type of fat person. Yes, there are types, good type, bad type. What separates the two is the attitude that the person has. Because if you're fat, no one cares that you're fat. Just means you're bigger. Doesn't mean you're a better person or a worse person. And all we ask is that you're able to laugh yourself every now and then, make a joke at your own expense. You'll have plenty of friends. My best friend in the world is fat. His favorite thing in the world to do, he runs in the crowded elevators, looks around, starts jumping. Or... If you are a fat woman, do not think for one second that you are not sexy, okay? Don't think that. Don't think you have to live up to an impossible standard of beauty our country puts on you. Uh-uh. You could be fat and you could be sexy, ladies. You just have to have a sexy attitude. You just have to have that sexy attitude. You just gotta have that confidence. You gotta have that swag when you walk in the room. Confidence works. I know confidence works. I'm 4 foot nothing. Women should not find me attractive, but I'm confident and I'm funny. And I guarantee you, there's women that

0: 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But I just had a son
1: in Los Angeles. I'll say it again. I'm happy to be in Santa Ana. It's me, my wife, three little girls, three female dogs, two female rats, one female fish, now my mother-in-law, and as a bonus, my sister-in-law. I'm growing a uterus as we speak. The only other male in the household is my golden retriever, Bill, and they had him neutered. Oh, it's very sad. I came home after being gone for about 5 days. I walked in the front door. Bill's lying on the couch. He looks up like, dude, you're not going to believe what they did to me. My wife and I recognize that we are living on the verge of hell. Because from what I understand, when women live in the same house, apparently God has a sense of humor. Because eventually their biological time clocks synchronize. So I know when all my daughters get to be that age, I'll be sitting on the phone with my agent every 3.5 weeks going, you gotta get me the hell out of here. My office door will be locked and all I'll hear is, Daddy, let us in. Bill will be sitting next to me, don't open the door.
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3: But yeah, so I am a nerd, and nerds we are so fickle. I was reading this review of the video game Skyrim on Amazon. I know I sound like Jay Leno when I say that. You guys heard of this video game Skyrim on Amazon? I'm a terrible person who fills my emotional void with cars. That's my Leno. He's very self-aware, you know. My Jay Leno is just him staring at a mirror going, I hurt myself today to see if I still feel. You can have it all, my pile of dirt. I read this review. This woman wrote, she was like, of Skyrim on Amazon. She's like, I bought the game for my husband and he loved it so much that he no longer talks to me and now we're filing for divorce. And this guy wrote, that's a terrible review. It says nothing about controls or gameplay design. I get that you're alone, Patricia, but is there a multiplayer feature? YouTube, if people are crazy on YouTube, I was watching Martin Luther King Jr.'s I Have a Dream speech on YouTube. It's great to watch that after an episode of Girls, just cleanses the white guilt. And there were at the bottom of the screen, there were 57 dislikes for Martin Luther King Jr.'s I Have a Dream speech. And they're not all what you'd think. 20 of them were about the sound qualities of the video. I had a dream there'd be better sound engineering in 1963. I don't see color, but I hear defects. And message boards. People are the meanest on message boards. I was reading this article about Adele's pregnancy when that was happening, and one guy was like, oh, I hope she has a boy. And another guy was like, oh, I hope she has a girl. And one ass wrote, well, I hope she has a miscarriage. Because that will give us the greatest album of all time.
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4: 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They'll do your errands for you. I need a box of Pop-Tarts and a crescent wrench. 2 a.m. They will send a man to Walmart. That guy will come over to your house. You'll give him $70. You'll continue to do blow or whatever creepy thing you're doing. And I was trying to think, what wouldn't PinkDot deliver? Like if I called him up at 3 a.m. and I said, I need one

0: bullet. Oh, and a DiGiorno. A DiGiorno. I like the idea of it being delivered. But that's what people do in Los Angeles. They make up jobs. That's what they do. I'm going to make up a job whenever I stop doing stand-up. Never going to happen. But I might just make up a job, and it's going to be a series of sleep apnea clinics for dogs. Does your dog have sleep apnea? I will monitor your dog overnight. For $1,000, I'll watch your dog sleep. Is your dog getting the good doggy REM? Is it happening for him? 20 minutes? 20 minutes at a crack. That's how a dog likes to sleep. Is it happening? And then if it doesn't happen, I'll make the plastic mask specifically for your dog to blow air in its face. And then your dog will chew that mask. And then I will sell you another mask. And I will make millions of dollars on masks. And I have a parallel industry called FamilyPetAncestry.com. Don't you want to know if your cat came over on the Mayflower? Don't you want to know? You want to know! Your dog could be a member of the DAR. The dogs of the American Revolution.
1: All comedy, all the time. I Heart Comedy.
2: No, I don't have no kids because I'm divorced. And it's hard to get your ex-wife into something like that. Anyone else here ever got a divorce? Yeah, man. Oh, look at all of you have drinking problems. Yeah. Yeah, other divorces or people just excited that I'm divorced? That's the way you should react to a divorce, man. Because some people, you tell them you get a divorce, they're always the same. They're like, oh my God! No! That is the saddest thing that's ever happened. I'm like, no, it's not. The last year of a loveless marriage is the saddest thing that's ever happened. If you've ever tried to eat eggs while someone stared at you with hatred. Eat your eggs, you little snake! Why don't you ruin that chicken's life just like you ruined mine? I did that joke a couple of weeks ago. A dude came up to me after the show. He goes, you know your divorce material? I said, yeah. He goes, at least the bitch made you eggs. Count your blessings from the angry man. Yeah, man. Get a divorce if it's not working out. Yeah, man. And for what? There's no kids involved. We didn't have any children. I'm happy for that, because I'd hate for there to be that sort of meat shrapnel from our dead love. Just looking at me every second weekend while I took it camping. Why do you drink so much, Daddy?
3: You. Now, make Daddy another drink. You know how I like it. Whiskey and vodka. Okay. Now take out Daddy's credit card and chop up some of his medicine. Do you have any idea how much a kid on coke can talk about toys?
1: I Heart Comedy.
4: No more goofing around. You get married. There are rules, Jack. And you can't sneak any money out anymore. They know. I don't know how they know, but they know. You'd be out with your buddies middle of the night, hit that ATM machine. I'll take out another 60, fellas. I'm the man. As soon as that money hits your hand, she wakes up. Wings shoot out of her back. She starts hovering the earth. When you get home, don't lie about what you took, because she checked. Now she's testing your honesty. You lied to her again, you might as well be Jesus, because she will nail you to the cross right there. When you walk in the door, you know you're in trouble, because she's perched on the mantle.
5: How much did you spend?
4: So we lie. Because we're stupid. God bless you, ladies. You have to endure how stupid we are. That's why it baffles me. After 10 years, she still wants to talk to me. What is wrong with her? What is wrong with any of you? Don't talk to us. Nothing smart comes out of here. We got two speeds, stupidity and perversion. That's it. That's all there is. Stop hoping for a good conversation. Call your friend. She'll give you an intelligent conversation. That's why when you girls go, "What are you thinking?" We go, "Nothing," because you couldn't handle how stupid it is. It would blow your brain right out of the front of your skull. "What are you thinking?" "I was wondering if I get beer to shoot out of my windshield wiper into my mouth while I'm driving." "What are you thinking?" "I was thinking about building a conveyor belt from the couch to the fridge. What do you think it would cost? Seriously." You have to deal with us dummies, ladies. I'm sorry. But you put us through it a little bit, too. Like, when you get married, you think you're going to get laid whenever you want. What a crock that is. The longer you're married, the harder they make you work for it, man. After 10 years, dinner and a movie don't cut it. After 10 years, you got to say stuff like, "Who wants new floors?" "I smell a trip to Macy's." Start talking dirty.
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7: And you know, I noticed that there's a difference in funerals. Like, white people have funerals. They love, they dearly departed, but their funerals be different. They don't give it up easy. You know, they hold it in until they get home. Maybe they go, they faint. They get at the funeral. Black people let it hang out right off. Wah! Then they fall on your ass. They don't never faint, they just lean on your ass. You got to carry them to the car. Say, "Bitch, get up. Damn. You got to kill me because that mother dead." My grandmother could yell like that, scared you at a funeral, right? My father, she said, "Wow, chicken, help me." I said, "What's the matter, mama?" I thought maybe he raised up or something, you know? She did that voice, made me stop snorting cocaine. "What's that you doing, boy?" I said, "Cocaine, mama." She said, "Whoa, Jesus, happy, go kill my God, go kill me, go kill my God, go kill me." I said, "Mama, don't do that. Look, I'm slowing it up. Look, mama, I'm putting it down the toilet. $1,600 worth." She found out how much it cost, she got mad. "You dumb mother. You could have sold some of that back to the man you got it from. Told you that'd make you ignorant."
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8: I graduated and I needed a job, right? I didn't have no gig. And so I looked in the want ads, right? So the ad said, pizza delivery must have own car with / insurance, right? It was $1 a run, which is a lot of money in 1978, $1, and then you got to keep the tip. So sometimes I go to the pizza, the crank dealer's house to deliver pizza, right? And his pizza's gratis, always free, right? I come in with a stack of pepperonis, right? And he lived in a little duplex in San Mateo upstairs. So I'd ring the ding-ding-dong, and he'd open up the screen. The door and the screen door that had that was ripped on the bottom, so that there was, it was basically an expressway for flies and whatnot. And so, "Hey, pizza dude, why don't you come in, man?" I'd be like, "All right, I will." And so I'd deliver the pizza inside. When they were eating them, never, because they never looked like they ate anything ever until the end of time. So I'm there with the pizzas. Were they freezing them? I don't know. Just picking the pepperoni off once each decade. So. He goes, "Hey, pizza dude, you want a bump?" And I'm like, "I've got 35 more deliveries to make tonight, and the lower part of San Mateo hasn't even reached its fulfillment of pushpins." So he goes, "It's in the bedroom." He goes, "It's on the bureau in the back." He had a sky blue Broyhill bureau that was Rococo. It was the gayest bureau in the history. It was more gay than having Lady Gaga sing at David Furnish and Elton John's baby christening while Oprah Winfrey played what was being read Oscar Wilde by a Tony winning choreographer. It was that gay. It was astoundingly gay. It was as gay as a hat with plums on it, okay? So, on this bureau is a line of crank the size of Interstate 5. Just the most massive line of crank you've ever seen in your life. I'm fixing to get in there, and in comes the Doberman pincher. Ears folded back, eyes down, nose wiggling. I'm like, oh, don't worry about him. He don't bite. He's all right, right, right. I'm trying to do the crank, right? You cannot be foolhardy in this situation. It's a matter of balance, design, technique. There are Olympic gymnasts who have not trained as hard as I had to keep this dog from biting my gonads off while I'm trying to snort this crank. And the dog. I've got plates in the air. So.
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6: Been on the road, man, having a whole bunch of fun. I want to share this with y'all. This is the thing I learned about Atlanta that's interesting, right? I did not know that in Atlanta, when people leave a nightclub, they go to the strip club. That's what they do, right? So that's the after hours in Atlanta, and I didn't know this. So I'm in Atlanta, and I find out that Making It Rain is real. I don't know if you ever heard about this. Now, if you never heard of Making It Rain, I will explain it to you. It's basically when you take your money and you throw it on other people. I'm never gonna do that. I'm just telling you what other people are doing. Now, the cool thing is everybody goes to the strip clubs, guys and girls. So we would all leave the nightclub, go to the strip club. So I don't know. I'm a little tipsy. I don't know that Making It Rain is real. Now, get this. I go to this strip club called Magic City. Magic City has got to be, yeah, you know what I'm talking about? He know. Magic City got to be one of the flyest strip clubs in the world. I mean, I've never seen a strip club like this. The women are incredible. They look like superheroes. It's unbelievable. Okay? I walk up in there, every celebrity, every, you know, athlete, whoever you know is in there, right? I get there, I'm like, damn, my feet are so soft right now. Why? I look down, I'm standing on like $80,000, and I don't know if y'all know me, I grew up in the hood, I'm having hood thoughts. Now, nobody in the strip club is even thinking about the money. I'm tripping. I'm like, woo, where's my golf shoes when I need them? So get this, right? So I'm like, I'm chilling. I don't even have my bottles yet. I'm chilling. I look to my right. It's Jeezy. Jeezy is in there. He's got about 10 dudes with him, right? I'm like, yo, he got a black garbage bag in the VIP. I'm like, what is he doing? Because I'm nosy. I look. In this black garbage bag is $40,000. I'm like, wow, maybe $50,000. I don't know what it is. It's a lot of money with rubber bands on it, right? I'm like, what is he going to do with that? Jeezy takes about $40,000 out this black garbage bag, pops the rubber bands off, and throw it in the air. I put on for my city, on for my city, put on. All I can say was, ah! I'm serious, because I've never been rained on before. I was like.
9: Sklar Brothers.
10: So 2011, it's April already. We're doing a bad job, I think, with our New Year's resolution, because this year, our New Year's resolution, Jason and I, one New Year's resolution, we resolved to not make any New Year's resolutions. Well, we wanted to avoid what happened last year. 2010, Jason and I only had one New Year's resolution. We totally blew it. 2010, Jason and I resolved to do a better job keeping up with the Kardashians.
11: And we totally dropped the ball on that one.
10: Kim Kardashian came out with a perfume last year.
11: I did not know that because I had stopped keeping up with her. But we haven't smelled Kim Kardashian's perfume, but I'm guessing that it smells like No Talent Red Bull with a hint of penetration.
10: Just a soussant of penetration right there. Just a,
11: like a syphilitic cloud if you spread it into the air.
10: Just like a chlamydia mist.
11: Yeah, just slapping you across the face.
10: Like if you went up to Portland and it was misting gonorrhea. You're like, is that Kardashian perfume?
11: Is that really?
10: Kardashian. Or is a wet cold front moving in? I don't understand.
11: It's a chlamydia cloud.
10: It is a chlamydia cloud. I don't even know the name of the perfume, I'm sure.
11: I'm assuming it had a name, Randy.
10: If I were naming Kim Kardashian's perfume, I would call it Reggie's Bush.
11: Folks, and
10: I
11: feel that is.
10: Don't get offended by that.
11: Exactly.
10: He was in her backfield for months.
11: Yes, right? He was.
10: And didn't he take away her Heisman?
11: I think he did.
10: He took it. And by Heisman, I mean her dignity.
11: Yes!
10: Too much.
11: But the Kardashians is ridiculous. Bruce Jenner is on that show.
10: How weird is that?
11: Bruce Jenner, he was like a hero to us as kids.
10: He was an Olympic gold medalist.
11: Decathlete. He was like the best guy to come out of the 76 Olympics.
10: On Wheaties boxes.
11: A very strong and virile man. Now you look at him on the Kardashians, he looks like every single one of our mom's friends.
10: Oh my God. I'm flipping through there. I'm like, I'm watching the Kardashians. I'll be like, what is Aunt Linda doing on the Kardashians?
11: Oh no, that's not Jenner. Aunt Linda.
10: That's Jenner. That's Bruce Jenner.
11: That's Jenner.
10: I was fooled too by the frosted tips.
11: So
10: I don't know why, Bruce Jenner. He was holding in his hands a Chico's catalog.
11: Wow, that is.
10: Why is he shopping at Chico's?
11: I don't know.
10: He wants a sensible pantsuit.
11: Wow, Jenner.
10: Give it to him. Like when women, you know, you go to menopause and then that Chico's catalog comes, whether you want it or not. They check with your doctor and slide it under the door. That's what happens. And Chico's gets it. They understand that that's who they're marketing to. They'll have like crazy sales like hot flashes. Check out this cool sale.
11: Okay.
10: At Chico's. Done with your period? We got the best prices period.
11: Yeah. Hey,
10: Chico's.
11: No.
10: Why don't you menopause and come on down to the store. Chico's.
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12: How many proud parents do we have? Clap it up. We got proud parents here tonight. How about disappointed parents? We got disappointed parents? Same people clapping? Is that what's happening? It's the best. I get envious of people that have a lot of kids because we just have one. We just have one little Austin. That's his name. I just, you know, especially when you see those little stick figure decals in the back of the minivan. Big happy family. You know what I'm talking about? Like, ours is all lonely. Just one sticker, him playing tennis. Texting himself. Not playing catch, playing throw. Picks the ball up and runs back. But sometimes, right, I see this whole bumper. I'm at the stoplight, like, oh wow, look at this minivan in front. It's just full of love. I'm just picturing happy holidays. Just like the stick figures wrap around the vehicle almost, like pop, pop. Unless you're from where that beard guy's from over there, out in the country, then it's like, pow, pow.

0: I almost want to give a pep talk to my sperm, my wife's eggs, like, do it for the stickers. Do it for the stickers.
1: We want stickers. We want stickers.
0: I was spending some quality time with my 8-year-old son the other day. I was watching an old school, I was on my laptop, he was on his iPad. We were sharing Wi-Fi. It was great, man. You know, he was in the other wing of the apartment, but I was watching this old school music video. It's from the 70s. It's by Harry Chapin. It's called Cats in the Cradle. Yeah. See, a certain demographic, they know it. They're feeling it. This guy's feeling it, right, bro? He knows what I'm talking about. You feel it, man. If you're not familiar with the song, see, like you're like 21. You don't know this song, right? You love this? Damn, that voice is old.
2: That was hilarious.
3: I love that song. I freaking love it.
0: She has the face of a 21-year-old, but how old are you?
4: 40.
0: Wow, round of applause. You look fantastic, man. I swear, I thought she was like 21. She's like,
3: I love it.
0: That's hilarious. Wow. I would hate to have, man, there's a job you'll never have, a phone sex operator. I like how her man's like just slapping her on the knee. That's right, we just text each other. We're like, beautiful, man, beautiful. So this song, it's by Harry Chapin, it's called Cat in the Cradle. If you're really young, you probably don't know it. Let me tell you what it's about. It's about this father, and it's his journey, right, with his son. He keeps putting things off, right? His little son starts to crawl, and he's like, we'll get together later, but not right now, but we'll hang out later. And then the kid, he's like 6, and then the kid's 10. He's like, Papa, throw the ball, let's play catch. We'll get together later, son, but not right now. And then the song, it just shows you quickly how the sands of time, right, for all of us. Kid's like 17. He's like, Dad, can I borrow the car keys? It's like, wow. And I'm watching this video and I feel like I'm gonna cry. And my little boy comes over and he starts bugging me. Dude, I wanna see how this song ends. Thank you. That was for the A and B students. You guys got it. Some people not laughing. They're like, I don't get it. That's kind of mean. You'd think the song would speak to him and he'd want to. Of course it did. Here's what really happens, right? I'm watching this video. I feel like I'm going to cry. I'm like, I hit pause on the video. I go, Austin, come give Daddy a hug. And he, I tell you right now, he put the iPad down. He came running into my arms and he gave me the best hug. That's right. See, he knows. He's a parent. Right there, that was bullshit. Even this young lady here with the old voice, that didn't happen. I beg to differ. You're right. Here's how it really went down. Austin, give Daddy a hug.
5: No, 5 more minutes. 5 more minutes. I'm on the iPad. No, 5 more minutes. No, I'm on the iPad.
0: I'm like, forget the iPad. You have an iDad. Get over here. And that's why I wish I had more than one kid. I'd be like, I don't need your love. I have options.
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9: Did a show in South Carolina. Guy came up to me after the show. He's like, hey, man, I got to ask you this question. So I could already tell by his tone that I didn't want to hear or answer this question. He's like, I gotta ask you this question. I was like, what's your question? He's like, can you become a millionaire doing comedy? Gotta ask you that. So like, why would you have to ask me that? It's as if he's like, hey man, before I go writing a bunch of great jokes, getting a big Hollywood agent to book me on a world tour. I gotta know that the payoff's gonna be at least $1 million. Then I'd be like, I don't know, man, first year in the business, maybe 700,000? But I could tell by the question that you're in it for the right reasons. So go chase your dream of instant wealth, somehow through stand-up comedy. Did some shows in Sweden. They speak really great English in Sweden. I was talking to a woman after my show. She goes, I don't think I speak English very well. I go, yeah, you do, actually. Just then a guy came over to get his picture taken with me, sits on my lap, snaps a picture, and runs off. She's like, oh, that man is boundaryless. I was like, well, I could take Swedish for 50 years. I wouldn't have come up with the equivalent of boundaryless. My friends back in the States wouldn't have come up with that. They'd be like, what a douchebag, man. The guy plops his dumb ass down, doesn't even ask, what a douchebag. I believe the word you're searching for is boundaryless. Perhaps if English was your second language, you'd have that word at your grasp.
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8: When you're on the road, which I am not now, you have to do whatever anybody suggests to do for that day, because you got to do something. A couple weeks ago, we were in Pittsburgh. We went to the track, bet on the horses. This is idiotic. I think it's fun, but I never would think for a second that I could figure out what horse is going to win. I don't even think the horses know that they're racing. Do they? I mean, are they walking back to the stable afterwards going, I was third, I was fifth, I was ninth. You cut me off, watch that. I'll kick your ass next time. I think more likely they're thinking, oat bag, I get my oat bag now. Oat bag time for me. I mean, I'm sure the horses have some idea that the jockey is in a hurry. I mean, he's on him, he's urging him, he's hitting him, come on, come on, you know. So this is important that I get somewhere for this guy quick, but they must get to the end and go, we were just here, what was the point of that? This is where we were. That was the longest possible route you could take to get where you wanted to be. Why don't we just stay here? We would have been first. I'll tell you one thing the horses definitely do not know. They do not know if you should accidentally trip and break your leg at any point during the race, we're going to blow your brains out. I think they're missing that little tidbit of information. If they knew that, you'd see some mighty careful stepping coming down that home stretch. Easy, fellas, easy. You win, I'll place, whatever it is. All the same oat bag, fellas. The important thing is your health.
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22: Maria Bamford. I've been seeing this therapist. I can't say it properly because I don't take it seriously. And she said, why don't, you know, everybody has so much anxiety now, like all the anxiety. You know, she said, why don't you sing your anxieties aloud? You know, take the power away from them. I mean, make a little song. Take the power. Let's call those anxieties. Let's call them gremlins. 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
23: Well, why don't we just call them anxieties?
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23: Yes.
22: So this is a new song I'm working on. Sort of. If I keep my ice cube trays filled, it'll be okay. As long as I clench my fists at odd intervals, then the darkness that's within me won't force me to do things I don't want to do that are inappropriately violent. As long as I keep singing this song, I won't turn gay. And God can't kill me. It can't get you if you're singing a song. Yeah. It's helping. Helping enormously. Okay.
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2: I used to live in New York, and I love living there because you can walk around everywhere. And, you know, when I walk around, sometimes people recognize me from things they've seen me on TV or whatever, and they'd say, you know, stuff. And a lot of times I wouldn't hear what they said because I'd have headphones on. So I'd kind of just go, cool, man, glad you like the show. And I just keep walking. And this one guy said something to me one time, and I went, cool, man, glad you like the show. And then right when I walked past him, I realized, oh, man, that guy didn't say anything about the show. He went, hey, man, your fly's down. And I went, cool, man, glad you like the show. Glad you like seeing my pants. I went to a cool show in New York once called Walking with Dinosaurs. And it was this thing where they had these, like, animatronic dinosaurs that would, like, walk around. It was really cool. But I was the only person there really in my age group. It was mostly, like, little kids and their parents. And I was bored waiting for the show to start, so I started talking to this little kid next to me. And he was pretty cool. He was, like, maybe, like, 8, 10 years old. We had a lot in common, though, you know? Like, we both played Call of Duty 4 on the Xbox. We were both really had similar theories about what was really going on Lost. And he was just a cool kid. And eventually, his dad was like, hey, Brian, I'm gonna make a couple of phone calls. You think you'd be all right here talking to your new friend? He's like, okay, Dad. And the dad leaves for, like, a really long time. And, you know, I'm not a child molester at all. But if I was, I'd have been like, somebody's doing some molesting tonight. Let's do this, Brian. He left you alone with a grown man with a full beard and walking with dinosaurs. Clearly, I'm out here scouting, and you are my man. I'm originally from South Carolina, and thank you. And my brother sent me something that really reminded me of how crazy it is down there. It was a promo video for this thing called The Simple Man Cruise. And this is this cruise ship where they get all these southern rock bands like 38 Special, The Marshall Tucker Band, Lynyrd Skynyrd. And they throw them on a boat, all these rednecks get on board, they set out to sea, and it's scary because I've never seen rednecks like this before. I lived in South Carolina for 18 years, never saw people like this. This one dude gets on the screen, he's like, oh, hell, man, you can swing a dead cat around here. You bound to hit a good guitar player. What the hell does that mean? I don't know, but I like the way this guy talks. I want him to review everything for me in my life. Like, when I need an opinion, I'll go to him. I'll be like, hey, man, I see you're buying some CDs at that music store down on, like, Sunset. Is that a good place to buy music? Oh, hell, man, you can go in there, sling a pot of cream corn. Someone's bound to land on some great new and used CDs. You might get a little corn on your CDs, but that's easy to clean off, especially if you have a biscuit. Okay, man. I see my buying a Prius. Is that a good car to get? Oh, man, here's what you need to do. Run down to the woods, find two dead possums, pick them up, turn them into puppets, be like, hey, man, I see my buying a Prius. Is that a good car to get? I don't know nothing about cars. I'm just a possum. That's your question. Yeah.
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5: It's going to be tough entertaining you tonight. I just received a telegram from the War Department. My youngest brother was shot in the canal zone. And you know how that hurts. I just sent out a little feeler to see what type of crowd this was. I make party records for a living, and it's possible some of you could leave here not liking me. But always remember this, I didn't have to be here trying to entertain you. I could be somewhere in a dark alley with a lead pipe waiting on one of you suckers. So remember that. Well, my first wife left me. Said, Foxy, don't stop coming home with lipstick all over your shirts. I'm gonna leave you. I told her like General MacArthur told his troops at Corregidor. Bye. I believe in arguing. That's it. I like to see folks laugh. Might as well have some fun because World War III is next. If you don't believe me, count them. Yes, I was a hero. Who do you think they named the foxhole after, Hubert? You ever hear of a soldier laying in a Humphrey hole? It's a foxhole, isn't it? That's me. Fox. Red fox. I don't fool around. Listen, I know that stuff.
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6: Names are important, right? Yeah. Yeah. You gotta have a good name. You know, Hitler, if that guy's name was Chip, none of this would have happened. Right? We'll take a guy like that serious. Like all the Nazis during a meeting. They're like, guess what's a beer leader? They're like, cool. They're like, freaking Chip. Little Chip with a mustache. Right? They're like, Chip, we know you want to invade Poland, but we'll get the guy some sandwiches. My sister, she thinks my nephew's gay, you know? She goes, I think little Henry's got some tendencies. And you named him little Henry. What the hell did you think was going to happen? You named him Vito, like I told you. We wouldn't be having this. Right? Right? There's no gay guys named Vito. So she calls. She goes, why don't you guys come over, like, do some guy stuff with them? I'm like, what are we going to do? It's like me and my brother, like, we used to wrestle in high school. She goes, come on over and, like, wrestle with them. I go, yeah, we'll wrestle them straight. That'll be good. We're going to wrestle that gay right out of you, mister. So we get over there, you know, get all oiled up. Put our tights on. People are nuts.
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4: Some people like to smoke pot. Some people enjoy that. There they are. I always love that clap. It's always very proud, and then they realize it's only like five people. Now I'm really freaking out. I have a reminder on my body from those years when I used to get high, and it's just a reminder of how stupid I was at the time. I don't wear shorts anymore because of it. It's a bad tattoo, and I just picked it off a wall in New Jersey. I wouldn't pick a t-shirt off a wall in New Jersey. I'm like, I want that on my body. Like a moron. It's a gnome. It's a gnome. I wish I was kidding. I am not. He's got a hat, a red hat, and sparkles around it, and a big lame beard. And on the wall, he was watering a pot plant. And even high, I was like, no, that's going too far. I see him as a magical creature. He should have a walking stick for when he goes through the forest and talks to the other gnomes, I guess. And this tattoo guy was like, like that? No, but yeah, now. Forever and ever. I need some big tube socks now. Don't do drugs, kids. I also got kids around, too. That's another thing. You don't want to be high when you got kids around the house. They always know. They always know. I made that mistake once. My friend was getting high watching football. And you want some? And yeah, okay. And I was flying. I hadn't done it in so long. The whole time walking home, I'm like, I hope they don't notice. I hope they don't notice. My little one came right up to me. You look different. I am different. I'm a loser. You look different, too. You're so little. What's it like to be so little? Look at your hands. They're like paws. No wonder you always drop stuff. You have paws. Why do you have pockets in your little pants? Seriously. Where are you going? You don't have money or keys? Why pockets?
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7: That's another pet peeve of mine. I don't understand people that think romance is difficult. I think it's easy if you know what you're doing. Like, recently, I bought my lady this little stuffed polar bear. Wait, he's holding a little stuffed heart. Wait, and on the heart it says, I love you, in embroidery. Wait. He's also got a little pair of boxer shorts, all of his own. All of his own. And on the boxer shorts is a repeating pattern of hearts in the famous polka dot formation. And on each one of those hearts, it says, I love you. In cursive. The font of romance. And if that doesn't say I'm sorry for getting in the shower with your roommate Emily because I thought she was you, I don't know what the... I don't know what will at this point. Man, I've said sorry so many ways. I wrote a song. I wrote a song to say I'm sorry. That's incredibly romantic. That's called a serenade. And I called it the song to say I'm sorry, and it goes like this. World War One. Woo! World War One. Woo! World War Two. Woo! Woo!
4: 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Vietnam!
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8: I had to go to the doctor to have a medical for this tour. And I've had medicals before for TV work. They check your pulse and go, yeah, fine, you're not going to die in the next 3 weeks. But I always think, what if I fail the medical? What if I say, no, you're not fit enough. You can't do the TV work. Then I see Johnny Vegas on telly and I think, I'm all right. Do you know what I mean? He's like my canary down the mine. I'm in a restaurant. I go, do you want a pudding? I go, is Johnny Vegas still alive? I go, yeah. I go, bring it on. Okay, now. So I went along to Harley Street, and the doctor said, it's a bit more thorough than usual. It's a big tour. So we need a urine sample. I went, fine, yeah. So he gave me the little thing in the bag to put it in. I did that. Came back to him, good as gold. He went, oh, can you strip down to your boxer shorts? I thought, well, this is thorough. I don't have to do that before. But I stripped down to my boxer shorts. The one day I wear white boxer shorts. Big wet patch. Why didn't he warn me? Why didn't he say, be careful, I'll be checking your pants in a minute? He's, you know. And there's nothing I could do. I just stood there and it was one of those pairs just had a slit and I tried to sort of pull it over. And it pinged back and he saw it. I saw the moment he saw it. There's nothing I could do. And I was thinking, oh, sorry, he's a doctor. He can't tell anyone. And then I thought, if I was a doctor, I'd tell everyone everything. I would. I'd come and go, you'll never guess what I found up an arse today. So I thought, oh, I'm just going to tell everyone. And I had to touch my toes as well, which sounds all right in front of a doctor, but it's still a man you haven't met before in pants that you've wet. So you feel really vulnerable and just... And you try and make everything look okay in the doctors, don't you? They go, does that hurt? Definitely not. Definitely not. Touch your toes, easy, right? And the truth is, I've got to that age where I have to make a sort of noise to get me up and down now. Do you know what I mean? That didn't happen in your 20s. 20s, bang. 30s, bang. 40s, you go, ugh. Why do you do that? I think it's a warning to family and friends that they hear that and go, oh, granddad's bending over. And he's up, on with the barbecue. But,
1: Harland Williams.
9: It's all about looking sexy, isn't it, huh? People do it to look sexy, don't they, huh? Went on a date with a girl a few weeks ago. She grew her fingernails 4 inches long. 4 inches long. And I know in her mind she thought it looked real sexy. But in my mind, I could not look at her without picturing her kneeling beside a river swatting salmon out of the air. And everybody's got to have a tattoo. Do you have a tattoo, homie? Huh? What do you got, buddy? There you go.
10: Arm.
9: You got a tattoo of an arm? Where is it, on your leg? Are you retarded, son? What do you got? There's something on your arm, buddy? Just tell me. You don't have to give me a fashion show. What is it?
10: Taught me into it. What'd you get me? Tribal.
9: Tribal. There you go. What tribe are you running with these days, sir? Still with the Starbucks Warriors, are you? Good for you. Tribal. Anyone else with a little tattoo? What do you got, partner?
11: Elephant ears.
9: Elephant ears. Why'd you get that, buddy?
11: Do you
9: want to
11: see the trunk?
9: Do I want to see the trunk? Anybody got a tattoo of a magnifying glass? Looks like you lost that round.
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0: Here's how I came up with that bit. This is great, man. I was hanging out. I was sitting down. I was right here, okay? And I saw a black dude sitting down right here. I was right there. He was right here. This girl he was talking to was standing up, okay? This dude was like, yeah, I'll just stay seated and still lace this up. You know what I mean? I'm going to keep comfy. You know what I mean? Like, I'm going to keep it down. Like, yo, he was so comfortable. Like, he was so comfortable, he was uncomfortable. You know what I mean? Like, this is... Like, in my head, his own finger was in his eyeball. Just like, yeah, it hurt. I feel discomfort, but whatever. In the middle of her talking, this dude goes like this. Shh. Yo. This girl had no idea how to react. This girl was like a 9 or something. And her whole body rebooted. He goes, shh. She goes, And I'm right here and I'm like, oh, damn. He stays in the pocket though. It's all awkward and he's staying in the pocket. And this is what he says to her. Yo, ma, straight up, you smell like peaches. Yo. That wasn't the best part at all. The best part was after that, he stayed in the pocket for another beat and said, for real. Yo, obviously for real, you know? Nobody would say some wacky thing like that unless it's 100% the truth. Otherwise, you're just a raving lunatic. Could you imagine just, yo, ma, you smell like peaches. Really? No, I just say crazy things. Watching James and the Giant Peach today. It's still on my mind. Bye. I can never tell a girl she smells like peaches. No way. Me, a white dude, no way. I would be immediately put into serial killer category. Imagine me walking up to you just, excuse me, ma, you smell like peaches. Where are you going? Come back here. Come here. Come back here. You smell like peaches. You're a fat bitch. You're a fat bitch. Come here. You smell, you're bad at math. Come here. You smell like peaches. Yo, if you're a black dude, you tell a girl she smells like peaches, you're flirting with her. If you're a white dude and you say it, you're stabbing her. That's the difference. There's a big difference between, yo, ma, you smell like peaches, and, hey, mom. Put you in my cereal.
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2: It's amazing how different it is now, and it hasn't been this way for a long time. It's been a very short time. Everybody has a phone in their pocket. It didn't used to be. You had a phone. Just a few years ago, nobody had their phone. It was just the phone. It was this thing, the phone, that was in a room in your house. And then you had to dial this thing. There was a rotor, and you had to turn and go... You actually hated people with zeros in their numbers because they made you do, well, this guy's got a 0 and a 9. Now we have this, which is amazing. We have these phones that you can call in an airstrike. You can look at the top of your own head. We're just, I don't, never saw a person going, look at what my phone can do. Nobody does that. They all go, this thing sucks. I can't get it to think. Give it a second, would you? Could you give it a second? It's going to space. Can you give it a second to get back from space? Is the speed of light too slow for you, you non-contributing product sponge? Can you just wait? Can you just take a little breath? Just wait for that picture of Axl Rose to get on your phone. Like, it even mattered what you were doing. Like, it was even important. We're all just so mad. I hate my phone sucks. No, it doesn't. It's amazing. Your life sucks around the phone. Why are you so mad at it? I hate Verizon. What are you talking about? How can that feeling exist? I hate Verizon. Why? Did they fire you and take away your pension? No! Just a couple of times it was weird for a second. Hate them. Hate Verizon. Well, make your own then. You go make one. Make your own network. Get some hubcaps and climb some

0: trees. See how close yours is to perfect. Why would it be perfect? Really, it's as good as it is. Why do we expect it to be perfect all the time? We're not contributing. We're not helping it be perfect. We don't even know what is involved. Do you have any idea what is involved in taking your thing that you said that nobody needs to ever hear ever? When you go, hey, what's up, dude? And a little invisible magic angel takes him. When did you send me that text? If I sent it to you a month ago, it's amazing whenever it gets to you. It's amazing. Whenever it gets to you in your chosen font, it's incredible.
1: All laughs, all the time. I Heart Comedy.
2: Amy Schumer.
3: Life is too short. I'm happy to be here. Ain't nothing like Atlanta. You don't know what you're gonna get. This is the most nastiest, dirtiest, ugliest, most beautiful, wonderful place in all of America. You could get all your dreams could come true at Magic City, or you could get killed at a stoplight. You never know. It can happen right here. You don't know what to tell Jesus. You just, Jesus, I don't know them. They looked at me, I looked back. That was it, Jesus. I'm here now. Life is short. Stop being ungrateful about your life. You got to learn to be grateful. If God bless you with a Chrysler 300, be happy you got a Chrysler 300. Stop walking around talking, I got it because it looked just like a Phantom. No, it looked like a Chrysler 300. Because it do look like a Phantom until a Phantom pull up. This is bull. I don't even want to be on this street. I don't even want... All I'm saying is you got to be grateful about your life. Ladies, you need to understand you run the entire universe. That's the way it is. You need to understand that. We tired of y'all getting with us and blaming us we ain't even in control of. I'm just saying, ladies, never in the history has a been getting ready to have sex with a woman and change his mind because her fingernails and toenails didn't match. Not never been putting a condom on. Is that plum and red? I can't even do it. I'm out of here. I can't even do it. Just saying, ladies, stop worrying about it. It don't matter. Some of y'all that had some babies, now you got some stretch marks. You walking around the house bitter, blaming the baby, showing the baby your high school picture, talking about, look what you did to me. I think I speak for all in attendance today when I say we ain't got time to worry about no stretch marks. We know they either came from one of two things. Either you was big and got small, or you was small and got big.
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4: Can't tell your wife what's really on your mind. And yet women demand honesty. They want to know what's on your mind. They want the truth. You can't handle the truth. Honey, do these jeans make me look fat? No, your fat ass makes you look fat. What are you blaming the jeans for? You got a big fat ass. Why is it their fault all of a sudden? If anything, the jeans are holding that little dam of yours together from blowing up, spewing out all over the place. Can't tell women the truth, it gets you in trouble. When I was in Vegas recently, my wife wanted to renew our wedding vows, which to me is like reheating crappy food. God, why would I get married again? Why don't I just get circumcised one more time on my prostate exam? Sit through the bridges of Madison County, we'll take a shower together. Then we'll have a candlelight dinner, we'll visit your mother, it'll be a drink weekend. Call my grandparents, see if they want to go back to Auschwitz. Sorry, babe, been there, done that. It's amazing how many people, though, are so upset what other people do. Pornography is degrading to women, and Playboy is degrading to women, and strip clubs, that one I love. Why is Playboy magazine sexist? That I don't get at all. You know, my wife's helping me unpack about a month ago, and she takes Playboy magazine out of my luggage, and she says, is this what you look at when you're on the road? I said, no, that's what I read. Seriously, women titter when I say that. They tiff me. I read Playboy. Playboy doesn't do that much for me. It's a lot of very suggestive poses, a lot of airbrush stuff, but it's right up there with the Sports Illustrated swimsuit issue. Why do guys buy that when there's so many good dirty magazines you can buy? Guys watch Baywatch, when there's porno movies you can rent. I don't want anything left to my imagination. I think women seem to think that's what turns guys on. Don't you think I'm more sexy when I have a bathing suit on? No! I don't want to imagine anymore. You know, by 8 o'clock at night, my imagination's pretty much wore down, you know? I want the most disgusting magazine I can find. I want scratch and snip in 3D glasses if I can get them. I want magazines that gynecologists pick up and go, what the hell is this? Hey, doctor, I need another opinion. Do all women have these?
1: Love comedy? You've come to the right place. This is iHeart Comedy.
2: Joan Rivers.
5: You probably like nurses. Go on, spit it out. Oh, sure, nurses do very well. Did you marry a doctor? No, because you realize that's exactly dummies. Dummies. I got scared. I had my baby in Larchmont, New York, because I was up there visiting my parents. And it's a very small town. I mean, the hospital is called simply Fred's Hospital and Grill. And why are you having your baby in the sterilizer they're doing Frankfurters? I couldn't believe it. And my doctor never showed up. My doctor was away in another suit, malpractice. I had such a... I started to get the pains, and the intern delivered me. That's fear. You don't know yet. That's fear. He had the rubber gloves pinned to his sleeves. I couldn't believe that. He bent over, and a Hershey bar fell out of his pocket. I was the first person he ever delivered, you know? And obviously, you could see... He had gone to some movie, obviously, and he'd seen, like, what they say, like, you know, hot water and towels. So he's screaming, like, hot water and towels, hot water and towels. So they brought the hot water and towels, and he made us all cocoa. While I was having the baby, he was reading the book Dick and Jane Discover a Baby. Yeah. Oh, gosh. He saw the bars on the delivery room window, and he got hysterical. How will the stork get in? I couldn't believe it. Oh, you speak of fear. Oh, so you have two boys? That's very nice. Got your figure right back. That's nice. Thank God. How old?
6: 8 and 11.
5: 8 and 11, so the house broken. That's the shock. Wait, you don't know. You're still a bride, dressing up, having fun. Ha, ha, ha. 2 more months she's got. Yeah, but you're still getting dressed at night, right? Still a little makeup going there, huh? Remember in the old days? A little black nightgown, a little joy perfume, running around playing catch me, ooh. 3 years, we still play catch me, but we walk. It's a very different thing. Catch me. Can I catch you tomorrow? Sure, catch you. Oh, no, you don't know because you're first getting married. Wait. You think you've seen her without makeup. You haven't seen her without makeup. Makeup is the way I walk around now, with bare feet, the nylon nightgown, the toilet paper with the clippies in the hair. Yoo-hoo, Edgar, I'm ready. Edgar comes out of the bathroom with a cross. Back in the name of Christ. You don't know. Oh, boy.
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7: The Karate Kid. Now, that's a movie I watched differently when I was a kid. I saw it 25 years ago, roughly, when it first came out. And this was what I forgot about The Karate Kid. It sucked. Oh, my God! I'd forgotten all about that. The other thing I forgot is that he won with a crane kick. Oh, wait. Spoiler alert. He won with a crane kick, which, according to his sensei, now I will give credit where credit is due. Miyagi portrayed magnificently, honestly, by the late Noriyuki Pat Morita. Pat, as we all know, short for Noriyuki, a common nickname for Noriyuki. Remember first day of kindergarten when your teacher was calling roll and she'd get to a Noriyuki? She would say, Noriyuki. Noriyuki would be like, here. Noriyuki, do you prefer Noriyuki or Pat? Having said that, Noriyuki Pat Morita said about the crane kick. Crane kick, if do right, no can defend. That's a quote. I memorized that. Which is thrilling on a couple of levels. One, it's great to know that this maneuver that can be mastered in a half hour at the beach is invincible. That's always good to know. And if do right, no can defend. I believed that for 25 years. I think we all did. But upon a second viewing, with the aid of rewind, slow-mo, and pause. And let's not discount my 25 years of karate movie wisdom. Can defend. Can defend. After 25 years, I realized that if do right, no can defend is not only grammatically incorrect, it's karatically incorrect. It's not easy. It's not easy, but you want to be aware of a couple of things. One, do not walk face first into the crane kick. Keep your grill away from his kicking foot. I mean, he ran at that thing. But of course, that begs the question, how do I know that the crane kick is coming? Fair enough. Fortunately, he very subtly telegraphs.
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6: Affleck sucks! Affleck sucks? Do you really think I'm Gilbert Gottfried? I'm not Gilbert Gottfried. I can truly... When he got fired... this happened today. When he got fired, I gotta tell you, I go, maybe they'll call. I spent the afternoon walking around the house quacking. Affleck! No, I gotta make it my own. Affleck! There you go. Yeah, I'll put a spin on it. Snappity-doo! So this is a true story. Now, I know I'm not a piece of ass by any stretch of the imagination. I really don't. And I haven't done stand-up in a while, but I was on the road. This is a true story. This drunk young girl came up to me after a show, and she's like, she was flirting with me. She goes, if you came home with me right now, that's not really flirting, actually. That's that's the Hail Mary pass, isn't it? Like, I'm like, what is she trying to say? What's the subtext here? And the point was, I was supposed to get all horny, like, ooh, right? But I'm 48. I'm like, all night? Jesus, that sounds terrible. Just me, really? Like, she would have gotten further with me if she said, I will cuddle and then make you a low-sodium breakfast.
8: The fact that we live in a world where John Lennon was murdered, yet Barry Manilow continues to put out albums. Damn it. If you're gonna kill somebody, have some taste. I'll drive you to Kenny Rogers' house, all right? Get in the car. I know where Wham lives. You gotta have faith. Dun, dun, dun. No, George, you gotta have talent, dude. New rule. And you can shave that 2-day growth of beard off, buddy. Because you're fooling no one, you big girl. For the record, and let's not mince words, because our very lives depend only upon truth, George Michaels is a big girl. End of story. This is not a matter of opinion. This is not a matter of taste or perception. I can prove this on a home computer. These aren't idle thoughts. The guy's such a big girl. Have you seen this? He's hawking Diet Cokes now. Ooh, Diet Coke. Even Madonna hawked real Coke. You little puss. Diet Coke. I'm George Michaels. I drink Diet Coke so my hiney doesn't get too big. We don't like big hineys, do we, girl? Diet Coke. Why don't you just put the skirt on and get it over with? That's what I say. These are our music representatives. These are our rock stars. What kind of Reagan wet dream is this world, man? Rock stars hawking Diet Cokes. What real rock star would do something like that, you know? It's Keith Moon for Snickers. Sometimes I'm doing a drum solo and I haven't eaten for like 3 weeks. I eat a Snickers. That's a rock star. It's John Bonham for certs. Threw up blood in me sleep last night. I got a date with 2 13-year-old twins. Ah, circuses. That's a rock star. Diet Coke. I love that Diet Coke. Damn it. Oh, damn that Diet Coke. Oh, drink it every day. Oh, oh, oh.
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0: Jokey time, people. You ever been to the comedy club before? Make some noise if you ever been to a comedy club before. Make some noise, yeah? All right. So you know how it works, right? The comedy club, always have a 2-drink minimum in the comedy club. They force you to drink because they're very insecure that the show's gonna suck. Can you imagine another business getting away with that? You go to a restaurant, they're like, come on in, food's great here. Before you eat it, you have to smoke some weed. We just serve Hot Pockets up in this bitch, but... They gotta get you guys drunk, man. Because this is a tough job. We are public speaking up here. They say public speaking is the number one psychological fear. The number one human fear, public speaking. Because apparently people have never heard of guns. Or bears. Or the shower scene in Shawshank Redemption. Or walking in on your parents, getting it on. That was scary, as I remember. I don't understand that. How could public speaking be the biggest fear? I can understand if I was up here having my bar mitzvah in Iran. That might be an unnerving experience. But this is the number one fear. I do it for a living, man. I just walk up to firefighters. Really? Burning buildings? You don't know what I'm dealing with.
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9: I recently went on a tour where... one of the tour stops was San Jose, California, and you stay in a hotel near the club whenever you do a gig, and they put us in a hotel that the same weekend we were there, they were hosting a furry convention. Yeah. It was one of the best weekends of my life. It goes like this. 311 cruise was the best weekend of my life because that boat was hot boxed. And then my second best weekend was the Weezer cruise because that was still fun, but it wasn't as hot boxed as the 311 cruise. And then the third thing, hanging out in a hotel full of furries. The hotel bar, registration. I didn't check out the gym, but everywhere... everywhere you'd go in the hotel was a bunch of people wearing cute furry animal mascot costumes that were, absolutely adorable. And I always thought furries were like, it was a sex thing, that they just wanted to put those things on and then have animal sex with each other. But it turns out that's a very, very small part of it. You guys are laughing like, what did you do? Well, for starters, I didn't have sex with them. I just hung out with them. That's how I know. Because they all told me, no, we just like wearing these costumes. We're shy people. We like to, meet other people that like wearing costumes. We make our own costumes in a lot of cases. And the costumes look great. I still have like 50 pictures in my phone of like, because down at the bar at night in this hotel, they play music and people in the furry animal costumes would dance around. There was a whole dance floor full of mascots. It was so amazing. And I came up with an idea, hopefully I'll get it off the ground at some point, of, that movie Wedding Crashers? Yeah, I think you could totally get laid if you showed up at a furry convention and just, kept your costume on and didn't admit to anybody that you're not really a furry. I think you could get away with it. And I think that'd be a hilarious movie, The Furry Convention Crashers. I sure Vince Vaughn and Owen Wilson are busy, but, me and T.J. Miller could play the parts. With a cameo by Pete Holmes. And, and I've already thought of this slogan. The tagline for the poster is just going to say, a couple of dudes just trying to get some tail.
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1: 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I Heart Comedy.
2: Pablo Francisco.
8: Look at the ladies. You can pick up the women, man. I tell you, anybody, how many single people you got here tonight, huh? Single? Are you looking? Are you looking for somebody?
25: Depends.
8: Depends? The diapers? What are you doing? Hi. Depends. Are you psycho? I've been meeting a lot of psycho women. Really, I'm 28 years old. I'm psycho, and let's go out sometime. Yo, let's go, me and you. Who's that girl you're hugging, Pablo? No, don't touch me. Who was she? No, you can touch me when you tell me. Who was that? You were hugging her, Pablo. I don't care! I don't care if she's your mom, you know? You know, it's even worse when you meet a beautiful woman and she has like an ex-boyfriend who's still stalking her. You know, I love you! It's over, Todd. It's over. No! Love you! You'll be kissing her in her front yard. He'll drive by. She tries to play it off. Pablo, come back. Come back. He shoots in the air. He doesn't point. Come on. It's okay.
25: I'm trying.
8: It's okay. Brands, beautiful women here, boy. Good God. See, I'm from Tucson. There's nothing there. Species up in Tucson. I swear, hey, what's your name? All right, what's your friend's name? Yeah. I mean, they look good. You know, they take good care of the body, you know, the legs, and oh, they're just gorgeous. But the face. The face is important, you know. Gotta have a good looking face, you know. Then the mind. The face first, then the mind. I know it sounds like, you know, I'm a pig or something, but it's true. You don't see an ugly person go, yeah, let's meet her. Her brain, yeah. You know geometry, huh? It's such a disappointment. Oh, what a nice body. Oh, good look. And they'll trick you, too. They'll be on the Stairmaster. They're back towards you, you know. They'll be like, on the Stairmaster looking good. All right, man. She's looking hot. Hey, what's your name? What's going on? If you meet a beautiful one, she's hanging out with the funky looking one, you know? Hi, I'm April. Nice to meet you. Yeah, I'm beautiful. Yeah, you are. Who's this? This is Jenny. 4 shots of Cuervo this way. Let's make two Rumplemans on top of that. Let's... That is the funk.
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0: I used to be in advertising. That was real deceptive, the way they manipulate people to buy stuff, you know. But this is a lot more fun because you get to come to places like this. Almost did not make it here tonight. Got a little delayed, DUI. I was coming down here. No, seriously. And by the time I came up with the directions, bail money, it was almost time to be on. A little scary. But, man, glad to be here. It's a very, very nice theater, Fire Trap. I've been here before, and I've always liked it. And they have great staff working here. Illegals are doing a great job. And... apparently, from what I'm told, this used to be a movie theater, pornos, and they showed a lot of good movies here. And a great place to bring a date, ripoff. I've seen a lot of places before, and this is a good place to bring a date. Now, we've got some people here that are on dates tonight. A few couples. Yeah? Yeah, good-looking couple right here. Very happy-looking, and why not? He seems like a nice guy, pedophile. Some people aren't nice guys. No, but he seems like a nice guy, psycho. And look at you. Wow, girl, you are money, crack whore. Look at you. I mean, you... really know how to put yourself together, Botox. I'm very impressed. Yeah. It's nice to meet somebody, isn't it, that you could do stuff with, gay sex, and just have a good time. You know what I mean? No, just have a good time. And just hang in there. And you guys will probably be together for a long time, dump them. I'm pretty sure. A lot of married couples. Anybody married? Yeah, you guys married? Sweet. Remember when you guys first met? How exciting that was? When you knew that he liked you? And how you reacted, pepper spray, how great was that? And then things started heating up a little bit, he started making the moves on you, day rape, and then before you know it, no, seriously, you're really in the groove, you know, and he's buying this expensive jewelry, nipple clamps, and you're wearing it proudly. I mean, that's exciting, it's like a dance, right? And then you start to get to know each other, you start to learn things about each other, STDs, and get to know everything about each other. And then one thing leads to another, restraining order, and before you know it, you are married, big mistake. And that's when it really kind of comes together. And that's when you really get intimate and you learn about the other person's skid marks and find out what they're, you know, what they're really about. Now, do you guys have kids? You don't. I bet he would be a very good dad, though, Michael Jackson. Sometimes you can tell just by looking at somebody. Where do you live? Orange County. Oh, I like it over there, Trailer Trash. They got a lot of nice pockets over there. Very, very nice. And you got a nice house out there, meth lab, or is it like a condo? Yeah, very nice. We seem like a very wholesome couple, swingers, but I'm just guessing.
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5: I remember when I was 14 years old, I saw my very first Playboy magazine. A friend of mine brought some over, which was kind of stupid because all we needed was a Playboy magazine. Actually, all we needed was a page out of a Playboy magazine, but I digress. And I remember I opened up that magazine, I opened up that big page, and I looked at that girl, and I remember thinking, wow, I am not in your ballpark. Because her turn-ons didn't say 14-year-old acne-faced boy. Well, this last year, I caught my son with a Penthouse magazine. I took it away from him. Opened up the big page. And Lizette looked at that girl and said, I am still not in her ballpark. I missed that whole ball game. In fact, I'm the guy that left that game early to beat traffic. But that's all right, because like I said, I love being a married guy. Unlike my best friend in the world, who just got divorced a couple years ago from a wonderful woman. He'd been married almost as long as I had. And now, he's going out with this little 24-year-old girl. Yeah, and he's trying to tell me how great it is. I called him one night. I said, man, what are you doing? And he goes, dude, it's awesome. And I go, no, it's not. Listen to what you just said. Grown men don't use phrases like, dude, it's awesome. Grown men say things like, I got to get that mole checked. Or, are they supposed to hang this low at this age? Found that out the hard way. He goes, you don't get it, man. We have a lot in common. I go, oh, that's right. You graduated in 85. She was born in 85. I go, you got nothing in common. Let's say the two of you go out to dinner and you order an 18-year-old scotch. Thank you. She's only 6 years older than that drink. Yeah, you're ordering scotch. She's ordering jello shots. Rock on. But even when he was married, he couldn't handle it. When he was... In love with this woman, it was great. He couldn't handle it. One night we were sitting at a bar just having a beer, me and my buddy, and this good-looking woman walked in front of us. Now, I don't mean just good-looking people. I mean good-looking to the point that even other women in the bar went, yeah, I'd do her. that good looking. And she walks right in front of us, and my friend, without missing a beat, goes, "Man, ugh, if I wasn't married, I'd be all over that." No, you wouldn't. If you're all over that, pepper spray's involved, all right?
2: Steve Martin.
4: Also, I handle all my own personal finances, and I'm happy to say I recently purchased my own form of private transportation, which we landed out here at the airport this morning. It's not easy landing a station wagon out here at the airport. But actually, part of the money taken in here tonight will be going to charity. I never announce this ahead of time because it always sounds like a phony deal, but I do a lot of work with unwed mothers. And just helping them get their start. Now, come on. Actually, I love animals. And there's something going on in Mexico right now. Some people think it's a sport. I happen to think it's cruelty to animals. I'm talking about, of course, cat juggling. They take the little kitties, 10, 12 weeks old, and they juggle them for money. La cucaracha, la cucaracha. Of course, the poor little kittens are going, meow, meow, meow, meow. And there's something going on in Kansas right now. It makes me sick. They take little laboratory mice, never hurt anybody, take them out to Hollywood and tell them they're going to be in pictures.
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7: No one should be nervous right now, by the way. Just if you will, everyone look under your seat. There's a little pill. Go right ahead and take that pill. Don't ask questions. It's on the album if you start asking questions. Just take the pill. Kidding. Wouldn't that be like the, what if that was like the, this was the first ever recorded, like, practical joke suicide pact? That was it. I just want to trick a room full of people into taking cyanide capsules. How can we do it at Special Thing Records? Well, album recording. I flew to Los Angeles once. I'm not going to say it was recently. It was not recently. But I flew here, and the pilot, during the takeoff, it was very turbulent, very frightening, very scary, very bumpy. The pilot got on and said, "Folks, we apologize. You can tell there's a little shake-off during takeoff here. But we're going to try and make it up to you during the landing when we'll be sanding." And I give him credit. The entire cabin was like, what the f-? Like, confused. So everyone kind of forgot about the terrifying turbulence. And I give him credit there. And then the flight leveled out. Everything was cool. He got back on. This was like half an hour later. He goes, "Folks, your co-pilot doesn't seem to think that you guys got my little joke back there." "And he doesn't think it's funny himself, so maybe I should explain. When I said sanding in reference to the landing, I was saying the landing was going to be smooth, like something that was recently sanded." And then, "So, as you could probably tell, I'm not a comedian, I'm just a pilot. But if any of you back there are comedians on your way to Los Angeles to make it big, feel free to use that one." I just did. Thank you. Thank you, U.S. Airways. Thank you, all the airlines, for all your years of comedy material. The one thing I do like about that is if that plane would have crashed on the black box, it would have been an argument about whether or not a joke were, like, first, you know, like, that's not even funny. Rhyming isn't funny. Oh, God, the engine, you know, but like the...
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5: I never thought I'd be the guy that I've become that's about to talk about what I'm about to talk about, because growing up,
9: I hated it when comedians would talk about having a kid. Like, I always hated that, and now I'm that guy. And I used to do a joke even where I said, I hate that so much. I hate it when guys would change when they'd have a baby. They'd be like, I looked into my baby's eyes and I saw how precious life is and bee-bee-bee. I hate that so much. So I used to say, if you ever see me do that, if you ever see me up here on stage talking about my kid, like, he fell from heaven and he's made of angel wings and muffins and bee-bee-bee. I used to say, if I do that, I want you to punch my baby. Yeah. Well, I wrote that joke pre-baby. And now I have an actual living baby that I would like to remain unpunched for as long as possible. And I know, having my nerd genes, that will not work out for him. He's gonna be the weird kid in high school reading Stephen King under a tree at lunch by himself. And some jock's gonna walk up and go, why are you reading at school, punch? Happened to Pops. Aw, so it'll happen to him. The book was called Christine. It was about a killer car. And I'm afraid people are gonna take me up on it now. You know, like from the paranoia, I'm afraid that some fat nerd's gonna see that joke somewhere and see me at the mall with my family and think he can get some baby punching done. Run up and go, you said, dude, punch. And my baby's gonna be like, Daddy, why'd that fat lady in the Spider-Man shirt punch me? And I'm gonna be like, that was a fella, my friend. Some of Daddy's fans don't take care of themselves. Just like Daddy. When my wife told me we were having a kid, I was like, that's awesome, baby. You're gonna make a great single mom.
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12: Angela Johnson.
13: I've been doing a lot of traveling lately. And I fly Southwest Airlines because I'm rich. I fly first class. That's group A. Pre-board, suckers. On the plane on the way over here, I sat next to the cutest little boy. He was so cute. He wanted me to color with him, so we were coloring. And I was sitting by the window. He wanted to look outside, so he came and sat on my lap. He was the cutest 17-year-old ever. So cute. We're going to prom. I fly so often, I get to know my flight crews, because I see them all the time. I have this one flight attendant lady, her name is Linda. She's really nice, but she kind of reminds me of a bad comic who thinks her jokes are really funny. This is Linda. Thank you for flying Southwest Airlines flight 2443. I'm gonna go over some safety regulations with you. Your seat cushion may be used as a flotation device in the event that our flight becomes a cruise. Lose cabin pressure, four masks will fall from the sky. If you're sitting next to a child or someone who's just acting like one. Okay. Please put the mask on yourself first. Smoking is never allowed on an airplane. If you feel the need to do so, please step outside. Thank you for flying Southwest Airlines. We'll see you when we land in Hawaii. Okay, just get in Houston. She's really nice, though. I think it'd be great if all of a sudden Tammy from Beautiful Nails started working for Southwest Airlines. I think that'd be great. Thank you so much. For fly Southwest. If you like peanut, only $4.
11: 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If you like your nail done, press the button.
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16: Now, this is a song about a college rite of passage. Something we've all done after a wild night of drinking. You know who you are. You might not be proud of it, but it happens to the best of us. The song is called The Walk of Shame.

0: George Carlin.
1: There are things we say when someone dies. Most of us say, a lot of us do. Things we say that no one ever questions. They just kind of go unexamined. Give you a couple examples. After someone dies, the following conversation is bound to take place, probably more than once. Two guys meet on the street. Hey, did you hear? Phil Davis died. Phil Davis? I just saw him yesterday. Yeah. Didn't help. He died anyway. Apparently, the simple act of your seeing him did not slow his cancer down. In fact, it may have made it more aggressive. You know, you could be responsible for Phil's death. How do you live with yourself? Here's another thing they say after a death. This is usually said to the surviving spouse. Listen, if there's anything I can do, anything at all, please don't hesitate to ask. What are you going to do, a resurrection? This ain't the New Testament, you know. You know what you tell a guy like that who wants to help? Oh, fine, why don't you come over this weekend? You can paint the garage. Do you drive a tractor? Good, that'll come in handy. The North 40 needs a lot of attention. Bring your chainsaw and your pickaxe. We're going to put your ass to work. He wants to help? Call his bluff. Call his bluff. Don't hesitate to ask.
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3: You know, you'll notice when you're walking around any major city now, and I notice this here even in England, which is ironic, that you find less and less people speaking English nowadays. Like even in America, I walk through any major city and I hear people speaking every other language but English. I know words in other people's languages, I know phrases, I know how to say certain things, but I can't speak anything from top to bottom other than English. And which, you know, like if I was to talk to you, if I was to start speaking Punjabi to you, I know enough to start a conversation, but then if you replied, I would just go, yeah, right? Like, that's why I've created my own language. I'd be like, oh, kya la jin, oh, TikTok, to see. I'm like, but. That's what I would do, that's all I do. I've created my own language, it's called but. And then, you know, with Indian people, because we have so many dialects, they may just think, oh, I don't know that dialect of, what is Vakya, but. What I like to do is I like to listen to people speak another language, and then I play this game where I try to figure out what language it is. I stare at them every now and then and smile like I know what they're saying. You should see how paranoid people get. I'm sitting at this cafe, there's these people behind me, and all I hear is, Ashfluben, Vahaben, Vashuben, Vafleben, Krishlaven, Bahuben, and I look and I'm gonna go, and they were like, we must move. This man speaks Latvian. Damn you, Rosetta Stone. But I always listen for like the one key word in English, you know? You ever do that? Hear somebody speaking another language and you listen for the one key word in English and then you try and piece together what they're talking about. But the funny thing is you'll hear a word that sounds like an English word, but it won't mean the same thing to them. Like you'll be like, Schlubben bei Haben to go in this shopping mall. And you're like, aha! They're going to a shopping mall. But then you find out that shopping mall means bread to them or something, you know? But Indians make up words all the time. They end up in our vernacular forever. Susu is one of those words because Indians make up words based on the sounds they hear. That's where Susu came from. What's he doing? Susu. Ah, Susu. There's all kinds of words that are made up that we all know. What's the Indian word for firecracker? Fataka. See, that's not a word. That's the noise they make. Fataka. That's it. That's the noise. If my mom sees two people whispering, she'll go, look, son, they're doing kuspus. The hell is kuspus? You know, kuspus. The Indian word for flip-flops is chappals, but the nickname, chatpats. You know why? Because when you walk in, they go, chatpat, chatpat, chatpat, chatpat. When I was in India, they have these, three-wheeler taxis. And I was with my cousin. I go, hey, should I call a taxi? She goes, no, I will. Oi! Fatpatiya! What? Fatpatiya! That's the noise they make. Fatpatiya, fatpatiya, fatpatiya, fatpatiya.
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4: I don't even
0: even know why we want thinking robots. It just makes no sense that we want them to think. We really like the idea of making machines think. Like, oh man, this one, this is crazy. This machine can play chess. Nah, but it can't think. This one's pretty good at Jeopardy. Nah, but it can't think. Until we get to the idea where they can think, or to the point where they can think, we'll never be satisfied. And I don't understand that. They're perfect how they are. It's a workforce that doesn't ask any questions and will work for free all the time. They'll just build our cars all day, just welding, just bzz, bzz, bzz, bzz, all day, and never ask a single question. Your little vacuum robot will run itself into the wall 100 times and never look up and be like, nah, I think I'm done here. That's a perfect situation. That's perfect. We just really want them to think, though. And I think that has something to do with the idea that we just love a microcosm. We have this vague notion that something similar to us created us, and we're clearly awful. But what if we create something similar, but wired up a little better, and it'll solve all of our problems? And that'll never happen. There will never be a robot that comes forward one day and like, the answer is 42. Never happen. They'll be just as terrible as us. They'll be walking along looking at their phones, falling through manholes. They'll be just like us.
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1: I Heart Comedy.
2: TV shows, man, it's just, I think they make a lot of people feel like they're geniuses that they're not necessarily. They at least pump up egos, you know, like the tattoo shows. And look, I love what tattoo artists do. I have tattoos. I think it's great, but it goes to their head sometimes. That's all I'm saying, all right? I got a tattoo artist, okay, that I've been to twice. I stopped going to her because I got this tattoo here on my arm. You see it on my arm there? The letters, right? This is advice I got once, okay? And I thought it was really cool. And I got the letters for the advice tattooed onto my arm. And I wasn't thinking when I got it. I was like, it'll just be two giant K's on my arm and a harsh thing. And I'll just assume everybody knows I'm not a Nazi, right? So it was a mistake. I made a mistake. So I want to get the tattoo altered. So I called the girl up that did it. And I go, listen, you did a great job on that tattoo. No offense. It's fine. I just want to get it altered. My dad's a designer. He's going to design like the tattoo into something else. And then you just change it and turn it into this new thing. And her ego just shot off the charts when I said that. Oh, I don't know if I can do that, okay? Everybody thinks it's so easy what we do, all right? But I'm an artist, okay? And I have to connect to the piece, okay? Because people are gonna know I did it, even though my name's not on it. They're gonna know that I did it. Okay, just back up for a second here. I've got three tattoos now. I've gotten dozens of questions about all three of them. Guess what one of those questions never was? Hey, who did that? Secondly, you're an artist? Okay, you're a tradesmith. Do the work I pay you to do. Do it right now. You're an art. Let's talk about the art these people have contributed to the world. The tramp stamp. Oh, what magnificent art that is. I know when I look at a painting in a museum, I'm often reminded of the tramp stamp. Chinese symbol on the frat guy's ankle. Oh, yeah, that's art. That's been discussed at dinner parties for centuries now. What does that stupid tattoo on your ankle mean? Where did you get it again? The Dave Matthews Band concert? You're an artist. You're a plumber with ink.
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3: Elvis was my favorite. He was the biggest exhibitionist. Oh, he always played a shy southern boy, but he wanted to be seen. He was like, man, I can't take it anymore. Everything's happening so fast. I can't go anywhere without being noticed. It was like, well, take the chrome suit off, for crying out loud. He pulls up in a neon Cadillac, his collar's 5 feet over his head. His belt looks like he melted down a Buick. Everybody notices me. They could see you from Japan. They know you're coming 2 weeks at a time. Yeah, he's in Nebraska now. Here he comes. Hey, I can see his belt. He's about 4 days away. Here he comes. No problem. He's still alive, you know. They keep spotting him every day. He was last sighted at a Piggly Wiggly grocery store down south, posing as a bag boy. He was standing there going, is it paper or plastic, baby? Paper or plastic, man? Wash the bread, don't smash the bread. Eggs on top, cans on the bottom. Paper or plastic? I got a can of beans, I got a can of coal. I got a can of beans, I got a can of coal. All the cashiers in the back, he's got a can of beans, he's got a can of coal. He's got a can of beans, he's got... Elvis, you're gonna give yourself away! I can't help it, baby. Ketchup spill. Aisle 7.
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5: It's all just a waste of time. You try to be healthy, you're going to die. It doesn't matter. It's too much of a pain in the ass to be healthy. The whole species is just doomed anyway. We try to live forever, but yeah, we're doomed as a species. There's no other species of animal that is as blatantly self-destructive and suicidal

0: like human beings are. Every other species has some sense of self-preservation. We don't have that. We just bring up, fire up, let's have a cigarette. You have a puppy and you throw a tennis ball for a puppy till he's out of breath and he's thirsty, and you offer him a pan of water or a pan of Pepsi, he's going to drink the water every time because he has some instinctual need to survive where that is more palatable for him. All the advertising in the world around the Pepsi is not going to affect his decision. He's still drinking the water. I don't get it, Tom. You could not Michael Vick that dog into drinking a lick of Pepsi. But us, give me another Red Bull. I'm putting more mayonnaise on it. I love the taste. Everything that's going to kill you is extremely appetizing. And that's the sign that we're not supposed to be here and we're on our way out. No other animals do that. Woodpeckers don't get addicted to chewing tobacco. Raccoons don't need anonymous same-sex interludes in a highway rest area before slinking off into the night in a cologne of shame, because they know it's not good for them.
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3: We take you now to a special Hollywood casting office for a casting in progress.
4: Miss Smith, will you please send in the next auditionee for Metamorphosis, please?
3: Hi, your name? Oh, fantastic. You have a little bit. Oh, wonderful. These are, your name is Iggy. Who took these? These are wonderful, okay? So, let's see. Let me read your picture and resume. It says here, you're a stunt bug in the swarm. That's wonderful. What else have you done?
5: I don't know.
3: Fantastic. Some pilot work. That's fantastic. Okay. What are you going to do for your audition today? Streetcar Named Desire. Okay. Ready? Let's hear it. Fantastic. I think you've got the part. Who's your agent? Buzzy Lazar. Let me get him on the phone. Buzzy. Buzzy, the kid's fantastic. Okay, we won the part. What? No, there won't be a no-pass trip within miles. Love you, sweetheart, darling. Have your service call my service. We'll have breakfast, lunch, dinner. Bye-bye. All right, Iggy, you got the big one. Are you ready? Give you a moment to prepare. This is it. It's the final scene for Metamorphosis. You've just changed. You're the man who's become, as you are, a cockroach. Fantastic to have you on the set. Okay, we're ready now. Big-time entertainment. Ready? Final scene. Lola! Lola, get ready for the big number. Here we go, darling. Big time. It's your career. Love you. Ready? Lights! Camera! Action! It's in the book.
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0: I was very surprised to find out that Mel Gibson was a Nazi. Not see that coming in the movie What Women Want. I was very surprised he was find out that Mel was a Nazi, but not as surprised as the city council of the town of Stirling in Scotland, who after the movie Braveheart came out, decided they were going to put up a statue to the great Scottish patriot William Wallace, who was played by Mel Gibson in that movie very well. So they put up a statue of Mel Gibson right in the middle of town. And then it comes out Mel's a Nazi, and they were like, ah. Why don't you kids get up there and draw a little mustache on that thing? And everyone in Hollywood was saying, oh, come on, Mel Gibson's not a Nazi. He was just drunk. I'm like, really? You can get that drunk? I was a blackout drunk for 15 years. I never went Third Reich on anybody's ass at any point. It was like, maybe I'm a lightweight. That's what it is. I was one tequila away. I'm like, oh, I'm staggering. Okay, one more. Oh, I'm good there. Then when he gets caught being a Nazi, Mel Gibson did what everybody in Hollywood does when they get caught being a jerk. He runs away to rehab. Rehab in Hollywood is like safe when you're playing games as a kid. It's like, oh, rehab. I blame the juice. Rehab. Pisses me off because I went to rehab. It's true, I went to rehab 20 years ago for chronic alcohol and cocaine addiction. I always thought cocaine was just a kind of vitamin that helped you drink more. But it's true, I went for, I mean, you can go to rehab for anything now. It doesn't have to be anything like that. You can go to rehab for anything. I went to a Hollywood party, this is true, recently. And this guy came over to me and he was like, I have a substance abuse problem. I was like, oh, really? What's your thing? He's like, chocolate. You ain't gonna be addicted to chocolate. Shut up. If you're here tonight and you think you're addicted to chocolate, you're not. You're stupid. I know what it's like. I've eaten too much chocolate in my life. I understand that. Sometimes you eat a little too much chocolate, you go, oh, I feel bad. But it's different. I've never gone out and I thought, I'm just going to have an Almond Joy. Then you have an Almond Joy and go, I've got to have more Almond Joys. I've got to have more. Oh, get a Snickers bar. I got a chocolate. Rub chocolate. Chocolate. Then wake up 3 days later on the floor of a Piggly Wiggly with a tattoo. That's addiction. But there's also a downside.
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2: I signed up for ChristianMingle.com. I mean, I have a girlfriend and I'm Jewish, but you never know. I would think ChristianMingle.com was fine as if what it did was help Christians meet each other, but their tagline is, find God's match for you. So unlike atheist dating sites, which match people based on interests and proximity and age, this cuts all that out. And they just have God hide a spouse on their website for you that you can find for $30 or whatever. I don't know if you're allowed to do that. Can you claim that your business is powered by God? Like, can I open a barbershop and be like, get the chosen haircut, and then cut people's hair all weird and be like, sorry, you look like you fell in a pile of angry scissors. It's what God wanted. But I did sign up. I got kicked off right away. Because they tell you, don't use your real name, use a screen name. And I was like, okay, Princess Thunderballs. Apparently he's not allowed to find love. But I did get to fill out the part that says, describe yourself and your personality. And I wrote, I love danger. I also love safety. As a result, I'm very complicated. My favorite food is fear, and I want to marry an old woman. Though I think it's wrong to have sex before you're married, I think if I'm asleep, you can do whatever you like. And vice versa.
5: Ron White.
0: So it's great to be alive, isn't it, folks? I think so. I almost died last year. Actually, I didn't almost die. I didn't even get hurt. But, it wasn't a near-miss plane thing. I was flying from Beaumont to Houston because my manager doesn't own a globe. I was on a plane that big, like a pack of gum with 8 people in it. We took off from the Beaumont Airport Hair Care and Tire Center there. We're traveling at half the speed of smell. We got passed by a kite. There was a goose behind us and the pilot was screaming, go around. We get halfway to Houston, we gotta go back. It's a 9-minute flight. Can't pull it off with this equipment. We had engine trouble. We lost some oil pressure in one of the engines, and they told us about it over the speaker system of the plane, which was stupid because they could have just went, hey, we lost some oil pressure. Heard ya. Sure did. It was weird. Everybody on the plane was nervous, but I'd been drinking since lunch, and I was like, take it down. I don't care. You ever have one of those days? Hit something hard. I don't want to limp away from this son of a... The guy sitting next to me is losing his mind. Apparently, he had a lot to live for. He goes, hey, man, if one of these engines fails, how far will the other one take us? All the way to the scene of the crash. Which is pretty handy, because that's where we're headed. I bet we beat the paramedics there by a half hour.
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6: And Tom and I are becoming more militant. You know, we want the same rights as straight couples to hold hands and make a public display of affection, even if we do avoid intimacy in the privacy of our own home. It's been 8 years, come on. And there has been a lot of good news, though. You know, the IKEA furniture company did the first national TV commercial to feature a gay couple. It was two gay men picking out a dining room table. Is that possible in 60 seconds? It should be a mini-series. I've lived through that. And, you know, gay marriages have been in the news, and Tom and I, we thought about that, you know. Then, actually, we went to our very first gay marriage last year, and it was our friends Sharon and Patty. But I did think the invitation was a little too politically correct. It came on this George O'Keefe card, and it said, Sharon Bartlett and Patty Marks want to invite you on this piece of recycled paper to their handicapped accessible, signed for the hearing impaired commitment ceremony in an Indian sweat lodge on April 19th. A joyous, lactose intolerant, sugar-free, vegetarian, in recovery reception will immediately follow. It's ridiculous.
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7: I'm sick of politicians across the board. I really am. Republicans, Democrats, they're all shady. I'm sick of them. You know, to me, political office should be like jury duty. Really, you should just get a notice in the mail one day and be like, I'm Secretary of State next month. Ain't this a bitch? It's like politicians, they don't even understand how they, you know, the policies they make, the impact it has on our lives, man. You know, when they was messing around with the Medicare program, the prescription program, they drove those old people crazy. You know, like, you put the pressure on them, too. You got to hurry and pick your program. But we need more time. It's confusing. We don't understand the forms. We don't know. We sticking with the deadline. You can go online and do it. You don't want a bunch of old people surfing the web. You know how many viruses are out there? They'll shut down the whole damn internet. Whenever my parents send me an email, the first three are always blank. Look, you've got mail. No, I don't. Wait around a little bit longer. You've got mail. Oh, there they are. No, not yet. I wait around so long, I just end up calling them. Look. Hey, Ma, how you doing? Girl, I was just emailing you. I know. Just figure I'd give you a call, see if everything was okay, you know. Everything's fine. Your cousin had a baby, and I was gonna send you a picture. Oh, you were gonna do an attachment? Bless your heart, bless your heart. I tell you what, Ma, just ship me the baby and I'll take this picture and ship it back to you. I think that'll be faster. Just do it that way.
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5: Jim Gaffigan.
8: You guys are nice. I should have showered. I'm sure most of you shower. Yeah, there's probably one or two weirdos out there that took a bath. A bath? How much free time do you have on your hands? What, are you taking a break from ruling ancient Egypt?
9: I don't have anything to do, and I'll never have anything to do, so I'll just sit in a pool of my own filth. Oh, luxury. Probably take a shower after this bath, huh?
8: I have taken a bath. It always seems like it's going to be relaxing. You're like, this is so boring. No wonder people kill themselves in these things, huh? Don't worry, no one here has killed themselves in a bath.
10: My point is, no one takes baths, except for that weird couple in the Cialis commercial. What kind of disposable income does that couple have?
9: Honey, after our pill-induced lovemaking, what do you say we sit in side-by-side tubs on the porch?
10: What is the message of that commercial? This pill is so good, you're going to have to take a bath afterwards.
9: I do separate baths. Hell, do it outside. It's going to be messy. You know what I mean, fellas?
8: Those erectile dysfunction commercials are just there to ruin your night. You enjoying your show? Just a reminder, in a couple years, you're going to need a pill to do anything. Back to your show.
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6: When I was 6 years of age, I remember my dad showing me on the television there was a parade because Neil Armstrong and the boys, why they had gone to the moon. Man had touched the satellite that whirls around our whirling cinder. And then they came back. Now, they had a parade for them. My dad had me watching on his little Philco TV that he kept in the kitchen. And he said, watch this, son, you know. And Neil Armstrong and the boys were going down ticker tape Fifth Avenue. It was like a very majestic moment. Now, this is how parades have, in my mind, devolved a little. But there is one very touching moment, because a guy took me to this gay pride parade, and the most touching moment, makes you cry, is there's the parents of the adult gay children, and they're holding like signs and stuff, you know, and it's the most moving part of it. And they carry signs that say, you know, I am proud that my son is gay, you know, and it's so beautiful, but I think they're choosing the wrong words, because pride, again, I don't, you know. Like, there's a difference between accepting and loving and everything like that, but, you know, I don't think anybody's bragging about it down at work or anything, you know? Guy goes, hey, guys, come over here, man. I want to tell you something about my youngest son, Bill. McCluskey, get over here.
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0: Can I be frank with you people?
2: I won't dance, don't ask me. New York, New York, that dame's abroad. Hey, number one, top the heap.
0: Thank you. Sorry I had to be so frank. That was like an impression. That was dumb. That's the dumbest joke I've ever written. I don't know. Do you like New York accents? Do you guys like New York-y accents? They're okay. Yeah, they're all right if someone's from New York. But if they spend a little time there and then came back and it gets rekindled by talking to someone else that spent a week in New York, it can get irritating as you hear it rise up. You know what I'm saying? Like, oh, yeah, I went to medical school and then I lived in Kansas City for a while and then moved to New York, the Big Apple, and we spent some time. Oh, really? New York? What part? What part? Oh, well, it was over on Lower East Side, man. No, Lower, that my cousin Vinny used to live over there. You know, you got a cousin Vinny, I got a holy. Hey, look, I'm making a pizza. There's marinara on my curly mustache. Stop it. I passed through on my way to Canada. I got an IROC-C. All right. Maybe it's because I got mugged there. I'm mad at the voices.
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4: I've been watching commercials for the hearing devices, you know, Sonic Ear. When I was younger, I wouldn't even pay attention to a commercial like that. Now I'm like, hey. Might help my bingo game. They show all the stuff you can do with Sonic Ear. You can hunt better with Sonic Ear.
7: Don't you need a weapon? I'm gonna hear me a caribou. And they suggest on the commercial that one of the great things about Sonic Ear is that you can eavesdrop on other people's conversations. As if that would ever be a good idea. And the example they show is a woman on the beach. She's wearing this. She has her bathing suit on. And she passes two other ladies sitting on beach towels whispering to each other. She looks great. I wish I could have a body like that. Yeah, that's what they said. They didn't invent whispering for compliments. What a wonderful person. Wouldn't want her to hear me. Yeah, get the Sonic Ear and find out all the wonderful things people are whispering about you. If you never want to sleep again.
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9: Cops put a hurting on your ass, man, you know. They really degrade you. White folks don't believe that cops degrade. Oh, come on, those beatings, those people are resisting arrest. I'm tired of this harassment of police officers. Because the police live in your neighborhood, see? And you be known them as Officer Timpson.
10: Hello, Officer Timpson. Going bowling tonight? Yes, nice pinto you have.
9: See, white folks get a ticket, they pull over.
10: Hey, officer, yes, glad to be of help. Hey,
9: got to be talking about, I am reaching into my pocket for my license. Because I don't want to be no accident. Police degrade, I don't know, you know, it's awful. You wonder why I don't go completely mad. You know, you do. You get together, you work all week, right? And then you get dressed, you make, maybe say, can't make $125. We get $80 if he's lucky. Right? And he go out, get clean, be driving with his old lady, going out to a club, and police pull over. Get out of the car, that was a robbery, and it looked just like you. All right, put your hands up, take your pants down, spread your cheeks. Now, what? Feel like having fun after that.
27: Oh, let's just go home, baby. You go home, beat your kid. You're gonna take that out on somebody.
28: Yeah, I got like 16. I got like 16 with my wife. We've been married 12. We've been together like 16. It's interesting.
5: Yeah, we went out and bought a king-size bed a couple years ago. She was all excited to get it. Her most important thing about the bed was that she not be able to feel me move while I'm sleeping. Same thing here. Yeah, I remember we met. We slept in any bed. We slept in a twin bed. We had to be touching it every damn moment of the night. Wake up in the middle of the night not touching. It was a huge, like, come here, baby, I miss you. Just a toe, something. Yeah, like 8 years later, I was like, you could breathe on me, please? He's over there with your sweaty ass legs. All I need is one more human being climbing on me tonight. All right, back to Afghanistan. Here we go. Yeah. I don't know if any of y'all served, but it was interesting to think about all the things, too, that they talked to us about that we weren't allowed to talk about in front of the troops. All right, like I was doing some jokes about religious extremists that kill for no reason, right? I'm like, this is the perfect place to do this, right? Afghanistan. Nope. Sergeant pulls me aside. He goes, dude, you did some jokes about Muslims that show? No more jokes about Muslims while you're here. I'm like, wow, really? So we can hunt and kill them, but I'm not allowed to tell a little joke about them? He goes, well, we are guests in their country. Like, wow, you really are well-trained, man. Good for you. No, he's right, though. The Muslims freak out. They got no sense of humor about their religion. They're killing people over cartoons. Come on, Muslims. You got to have a sense of humor about your religion. Jesus Christ. There's irony all through their religion that's funny, right? The capital of Pakistan is Islamabad. Right? Islamabad. There's no Christianity as suck South Dakota, you know? Yeah. That's in North Carolina. Get to that later. All right, then the sergeant, the CEO or whatever, sits us down before the very first show. He's thanking us for coming. He goes, all right, guys, we got some basic rules about jokes while you're performing for the troops. First of all, no rape jokes. Which is cool. I don't have any rape jokes. Because you can't use the N-word, and you can't use the W-word. Sir, what's the W-word? Whitey. Whitey? It's not racist. Is anybody in here offended by Whitey? There could be a Black Panther in my face. Like, Whitey! Be like, dude, that's just cute, man. Give me a little half hug.
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11: I don't know if this has ever happened in your neighborhood, but have you ever seen like a new building open up and you're like, oh, I don't know what that is? Like, it says some vague like Oasis or like Vineyard or Victory Outreach. You're like, what's that? My neighborhood is called The Rock. And there's a guy handing out some flyers. You coming on down to The Rock this weekend? We got live music, food, drinks, stuff for the kids. That sounds like church. No, it's a teen center with community-based health initiatives and a pregnancy counseling. Yeah, it's church. And I would not get mad, but they have genuinely tried to trick me. They want to come to a show? Yeah, where's it at? Cool, new coffee shop. Oh, yeah? What's it called? Crossroads. No! Behind your Jimi Hendrix font. You want to make something that everybody wants to go to and do the switcheroo, just call it something, you know, you want to come down to Sex Hole? Yes! You don't even have to advertise Sex Hole. Everybody wants to go to Sex Hole. Whoa, what's going on inside? Well, you're gonna come on in to find out. That sounds like church.
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12: People say dumb stuff when they're in traffic. So the friend of mine, we're on the 405, we're not moving. He looked over and goes, hey man, you know the reason we have to sit in this traffic? It's because our government won't give us our flying cars. He's like, it's obvious that we have the technology, man. It's like our government just doesn't trust us with them or something. It's like, yeah. I think I'm gonna side with the government on this one. We are not near smart enough to be flying around in our own little machines. Ronnie and Ray, if you think I'm wrong, like, there's like 100,000 people really figuring some stuff out. The rest of us, we're just waiting for the new iPhone to come out. You think I'm wrong? You think you're all ready to be flying around in little machines? Here's a little test. Prove you wrong real quick. Go to a grocery store or go to a Walmart. Stand outside that self-checkout line for 1 hour. Just watch it. And then you tell me if you think we're smart enough to be flying around. They're all little machines. We're not even ready to check our own groceries out yet. Fly around, please. Shut up. I lose so much faith in the future of mankind because that self-checkout line. I go all over the country and I always go to a grocery store or something. It's the saddest thing. We just don't know how to deal with it. I watch these people and they're just in the line in front of me and they're just mesmerized by the whole thing. They're like trying to get that damn thing to beep and they can't get it. Just keep with it. Oh, the 16-year-old pregnant girl behind the register can do it. Why can't I? Maybe I'll blow on it. That'll fix the technology.
8: Does anyone here know what the most successful bread manufacturer on the entire planet is? Wonder Bread, people are saying. Incorrect. What?
13: Bimbo?
8: Someone said Bimbo, and you are the winner, sir. Bimbo owns Arnold's Bread, Sara Lee, all these companies, and they are the largest bakery on the entire planet. Fourth, like, biggest food company on the planet. The problem is because they started in Mexico like 60 years ago, they called themselves Bimbo. So their most successful bread on the entire planet is Bimbo. And that works in Mexico. And it works in Canada because they got like Frenchies up there and stuff. But the United States of America refuses to let Bimbo become its Wonder Bread because it is spelled B-I-M-B-O, Bimbo. And if you live in Chicago, like you guys probably do, like there's a large Hispanic population here, there's a lot of Bimbo products out there, but you look at it and people will just snicker and go, Bimbo, I'm never gonna buy that. They want so badly for you to buy it. They are so desperate, and that is the true tragedy of Bimbo bread. Not what they have as their name, but that they will please get you. Please buy this bread. If you go to their website, there is a song that screams at you. Say Bimbo bread! Say Bimbo! Say Bimbo! And there is this cartoon bear. This cartoon bear that they've had for 60 years that gets more and more terrifyingly cloying and like sickly sweet. Like on the website, he's like just like cuddling it like, ooh, I love this loaf of bread. The bear looks like it wants something it will never have, but it's got all the motivation in the world behind it, and it will never give up and just be Arnold's bread. It will be Bimbo. I am from Mexico, but look at me. I'm a white bear. Am I a polar bear? Who knows? I'm white. I'm not one of those brown bears. Please. Oh, I just want to be the bear in your child's kitchen. Please. Please. Please say Bimbo. It would mean a lot to me.
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17: I'd never eaten at this restaurant before, and she asked me a question that it was impossible for me to answer. It was almost a riddle. And it was so simple. I'd never eaten there. I didn't look at the menu because I knew what I wanted. I knew I wanted a turkey club sandwich. And I like three things on a turkey club. I like lettuce, mayonnaise, and cheese. Very simple. She finally comes over to me, and she's not in a good mood already, right? She's one of those waitresses that, like, she's blaming me for the fact that she's so busy, right? Even when I sat, she was like, I need a minute, please. And I was like, I didn't do this. I don't travel with a gang of 40 people. She finally comes back. She goes, yes, yes, what do you want, right? So I'm kind of rushed, but I look at her and I said, yeah, can I have a turkey club sandwich? And can I get that with only lettuce, mayonnaise? Right there, she rudely interrupts me. And she goes, yeah, why don't you just tell me what you don't want on it? I'm sitting there and I'm frozen. Here's the thing, I know now what I didn't know then. What I know now is I didn't know what was on the sandwich to know what I didn't want on the sandwich. So I was sitting there just trying to know the ingredients of a sandwich. And then I thought of the question, I got a little bit embarrassed. I was like, what don't I want on the... There's a lot of things I don't want on the sandwich. I don't want foliage on the sandwich. I don't want rust or any other alloy on the sandwich. I don't want a policeman's badge on the sandwich. I don't want fish hooks on my grandmother's eyes on the sandwich. What an ass-backwards way of going into anything. What if that was customer service rigmarole all the time? Yeah, could I get a coach class ticket for the flight? Yeah, is there anything you don't want in the flight? Yeah, I don't want fire on the flight. I don't want rabid dogs running around nipping at people. I don't want people opening and closing umbrellas near my damn eyes. I don't want a surly character sitting next to me praying to a god that's not my god in an angry fashion. I don't want the captain coming out of the cockpit going, I hate my life! Well, that's not good. Point is, I want lettuce, mayonnaise, and cheese on a turkey club. Thanks.
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15: Scientology. It's my favorite religion. It's the only religion that combines science and gynecology. Okay? And I support women in the field of medical science. If you didn't laugh at that, you hate women in the field of medical science. That's true. My friends are like, what if a cop pulls you over while you're driving on mushrooms? He's going to see that your pupils are dilated. They're going to be huge. He's going to have some questions. Yeah, you're right, he is. And I'm going to have answers. Deep ones too, paragraphs long. I don't know when to stop talking. Does he get it? Does he even get it? Can he also see green numbers floating around? You want to see my ID? Why don't you just listen to me tell you who I am? The ID can't talk. I can talk. I have a voice. I'm telling you information. Why are you not okay, well, let me get him out of his little house then. Come on, little bud. Come on, get on over here. Talk to the man in the uniform. Tell him. Now, you tell him who I am. Hey, you tell him who I am. Don't you sassafras him. You tell him who I am. Let me get this straight, officer. My pupils are dilated. Therefore, I can see more of the road. You're gonna penalize me for this? I feel like this is the way to drive. I'm on mushrooms right now, man. I can see the future. Not gonna get in that accident up there because I saw it happen 2 days ago. I went up to a cop in New York not too long ago. I said, you know what pisses me off? The fact that you take these unnatural laws and you put them on a natural pot plant that grows here, that God put here for us to utilize. I think it's messed up that you, another human being, decides if I get to use it or not. And I will never forget his response. He looked me dead in the eye and he said, son, I'm a fireman.
16: I actually blame Tim McGraw for my second marriage is who I blame. Y'all know who Tim McGraw is? If you don't know who Tim McGraw is, he's a country singer. Now, he came out with a song back when I was 37 years old called Live Like You're Dying. Now, I don't know if you've ever heard the song, but it's a guy who's turning 40 years old who thinks he's going to die. Now, I don't know if you've gathered from my show, but when you get close to 40, you think you're going to die. Every bump on your body, holy hell, there's a cancer. One day I woke up and went, look at that weird mole. Never mind, that's a raisin. That's a raisin. Note to self, no more Raisin Bran in the bed. But the song came out about living like you're dying, right? Now, if you've never heard the song, it's about a guy who thinks he's going to die. So what does he do? He loves better. He's a better friend. He jumps out of a plane. He rides a bull for 2.7 seconds. It's a good country song. It really is. It's a good song. I mean, there's a lot of on the radio right now. If I hear one more song about somebody getting on their old tailgate in a small town and they're gonna drink some beer, slide their girlfriend's pants off, and I'm gonna go to rap. grew up in a small town. The only thing I wanted out of a small town when I was 18 years old is just that, out. But he came out with this song. Now, my mother and my grandmother used to tell me all the time, they say, baby, if you want to see a sign from God, God will send you a sign. You got to be willing to look for that sign and accept that sign. And I was out on tour, and I just finished the show. Everybody's cleared out of the auditorium, and I'm on my knees in front of the lights praying to Jesus. I said, God, is this why I got to keep listening to this song? I says, what are you trying to tell me? Is that the reason why I can't get a relationship to work is because I don't love them like Tim says? I said, you give me one more chance at love, and I will love him like he sings about. And then he sent me my second wife, and the next time I see Tim McGraw, I'm going to punch him in the
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18: My road manager and I are very close. We fight a lot, though. He's the one scrambling up for me. But when you're around somebody for so long, naturally you start to butt heads. I don't like the way he sneezes. I don't like him. Like, I swear to God, when he sneezes, it's like it's a close call. Like, you think he's about to die. It's how he sneezes. Never seen nobody catch their breath from a sneeze. He's old, though, man. One thing, man, I don't like it when people are slow. He's very slow. When you get in the car, how long does it take you to pull off, man, when you get in the car? A couple seconds, right? Okay. Took him 25 minutes to pull off the other day. But at the end of the day, he's got my back. I know he does. Nate would take a bullet for me if he had to. How do I know this? Because it's been confirmed, all right? Nate, we was in Dallas, Texas, all right? Me, Nate, my boy Harry, Wayne, Spank, my lady was with me. We having a good time. We do a show, we at the party. We getting it in. Getting money. Getting money. We getting it in, right? I look up, the owner of the club, he got my lady by the arm, her girlfriend by the other arm, he throwing them out the club. I saw it happen, but I acted like I didn't because I didn't want to be a part of it. I didn't want to be involved. So my boy Wayne was like, yo, he got your girl by the arm. I said, what? Chill. I got it. I run up to him. I said, yo, don't put your hands on my lady, man. I pushed him. He didn't go back that far, but it was a good push for me. It was all I had. When I did it, he was like, security. Security guards came up, grabbed me, put me in a full Nelson. Now, you know how you think you're making somebody struggle? Like, you know, you think you give them a hard way to go? I thought I was, but I wasn't. I was just moving my face. I was like, ha, ha, ha. So now, in my mind, I'm like, where's Wayne at? On cue, Wayne and my boy Spake come run up. They grab the security guards. They're like, get off him. Let him go. Get off him. Now, I hear him, okay? I'm still in the full Nelson, but I hear my friends, so I feel better. I'm like, I know I'm safe now. But before they let me go, the owner, he mushes me. He puts his hand on my face. I never had nobody put their hand on my face, so I didn't know what to do. I didn't know how to get it off. I panicked. I licked his palm. I was like, He was like, ah. So then they let me go. Now I'm free. So I run back up to him. I'm like, yo, man, don't put your hands on my face. You don't know me like that. As I'm talking to him, I'm like, he's in a fighting stance. Kev, he about to hit you. Protect yourself. Better yet, hit him first. I throw a punch, punch him right in the face. Bam! Never hit nobody in the face before. So I was excited. I celebrated. You don't want it all day. Be like, all day. By myself. Gun on my waist. Smile on my face. In jail. One bed. One blade. So now, he tries to tackle me as I'm in my speech. He tackles me. I'm like, why would you tackle me? I'm small. I got low center of gravity. I get him off me. I start uppercutting him, whipping his ass. He realizes that he's losing. He tries to call his security guard back. He's like, Thomas, come help. I look over. Wayne, my security guard, Wayne got a real big stomach. Wayne had Thomas on the wall. When I looked over, this is exactly what I saw. Wayne was like, what you doing? Where you going? No, shut up. No, what you doing? Where you gonna go? What you doing? It didn't look good. I didn't know if he was helping me or helping himself. I never brought it back up. I didn't want to know. So now, reality has kicked in. I'm in Dallas, Texas. If I get arrested out here, I'm not getting out of jail till like Tuesday. I'm like, yo, let's go. Get the car. Nate, get the car. Let's go. This is how I knew Nate was an OG. Nate got the car, pulled the car up on the curb, blocked the whole curb off, right? I've never seen Nate this type in my life. He's like, hey, get Kev in the car. Hurry up, man. Hurry up for the cops come. Somebody grab his head, push his head down so they don't see him. Then he snaps on me. He's like, I can't believe you, Kevin. You got a career. You doing television. You doing movies. You gonna jeopardize that for a street fight. That's stupid. Let's go. Hurry up, man. Hurry up for the cops come. We don't have time. Y'all wanna do what y'all wanna do. We gotta get the hell out of here. We never pulled off. We got locked up on the spot.
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19: So that's the telethon, huh? This weekend. The telethon. You know, a lot of people say that Sam and the Outlaws are don't have any compassion. We don't care about people. We don't care about causes like that. And that's wrong. Because, no, I'm not going to be on it because I'll be here making money that I'll try to donate. But I think Jerry Lewis does an incredible job. Wonderful man. It takes a lot for an entertainer to give of himself like that. We have a friend that's in a wheelchair. And we were able to get him to come over and talk about Jerry a little bit because, you know, this is the kids' weekend. And we want to bring him out right now, Mr. Doug Beatty, ladies and gentlemen. Doug Beatty, the littlest outlaw. Here he is. Oh, he's drinking a beer. Okay, that's all right. I'm not used to seeing one of Jerry's kids with a beer, but Doug Beatty, ladies and gentlemen, a man that's, of course, a man that loves Jerry Lewis. Appreciate what Jerry has done. And Doug, right? I mean, Jerry Lewis, man. Isn't he wonderful?
20: He's been doing this damn telethon for 30 years now. He's made, what, $2 or $3 billion?
19: Who gave him the beer? Who gave him the beer? He hates Jerry Lewis. Never did a thing. You little bitter bastard. You're bitter. Take his ass off my stage. Beat him. Beat him. Take his chair. Take it. Beat his little bitter ass. Yeah, get him out of here. Get him out of here.
20: Actually, I was wrong. What I meant to say was, I love Jerry.
19: Thank you.
20: Great guy.
19: Thank you. Now get your little bitter ass out of here. Now he loves Jerry. Yeah, take him back there. Yeah, thanks for giving him a beer. That was real smart. You try to come out here and provide a little family entertainment.
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0: is The Preventionist, a story about a doctor and the rise.
1: Ugly woman on the TV. Ralph, would you just shut up and cut the grass? How many times have I told you to? Ah! Well, she shouldn't even leave the house.
2: I'm sorry, I shouldn't say ugly. That's derogatory. Visually assaultive. These people who go on these shows, these inbred, pseudo-victimized, circus freak reject tubs of human cheese whiz. I've had it with my family.
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4: So there was a girl that I was dating, but she cheated on me twice this summer. That's rap for twice. You'd think after the first guy, too, I'd be like, I'm all set. But no, I was like, no, try another guy. Put another guy in you. Oh, so here's, yeah, it was awful. And here's how I found out, too. She was on a plane on the way to see me, and her friend called me up to let me know. I think her friend wanted a piece of the seas. But anyway, so, I have slogans. So the plane was still coming, and it was weird because her friend let me know, and it was a very helpless feeling because the plane was literally still in the air. It's kind of like, have you ever had it when you flush the toilet and it's clogged and the water just keeps coming up? That's what happened to me. So we get in the car and I said, have you ever cheated on me? And she goes, no. And I go, really? And she goes, I swear on your life. She kills me out of nowhere, right? So I go, really? Because I think you did. And what happened was I got her to confess, and now I'm like crying in the car. And you know that song? This is what happened. I said, how could you do this? You know that song by Hoobastank called The Reason? I don't know if any of you know this song. But I go, how could you do this? And she turns up the radio and sings along with The Reason. Like, this will explain anything. Like, she's singing with conviction. She's like, I'm not a perfect person. So the song gets done, and she goes, and the reason is you. You know, because she's conducting the radio now. And so she goes, now do you understand? And I go, yeah, Hooba Skank. You just put our year relationship into a pop song. And then she goes, well, which one of my friends told you? So here's what I did. Are you ready? Good. I pulled out my CDs, and I stuck in I Heard It Through the Grapevine and sang along with that. It's like, maybe this will explain it. That helped a lot more.
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5: They had Latin tapes at school, you know. And they just wanted you to learn a Latin accent. And they had no idea what the Latin accent was. They just made it up because the Romans could have gone around. All Romans were dead. They might have gone around going, hello, we're the Romans.
6: We're the Romans, we are.
7: We're the Romans, we're the Romans. We're coming, coming to get you now. Hey, senor.
5: So they estimated this accent, which has been based upon pictures and murals and stuff, and they came up with a kind of aesthetic, kind of classical, I wear a bedsheet and carry a big load of water in a vase kind of thing.
8: Il porto di acqua. Acqua vino.
5: It's got Italian now. But, I just don't think they had that accent. They were very aggressive people, the Romans. They attacked with a sword and a spiky thing, you know, and they went around. And I don't think they went into Gaul with all the Roman legions going, hello. Are you the people of Gaul? Wonderful. Well, we are the Roman army.
8: We're the 15th legion, yes.
5: I'm a centurion, toothbrush on the head. Don't tell me. You must be chief first in Getrix, am I right? No, I recognize you from the Asterix books. Yeah. So, yeah. So the Romans. The history. I was fascinated by the stuff that happened, you know, 2,000 years ago. History I do find fascinating because it's so real. In a kind of long ago, can't believe it kind of way.
3: 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From classic stand-up to cutting-edge humor, we've got funny covered. iHeart Comedy.
9: Too much violence. That's all we see on TV is violence. And I'm addicted to these shows like Cops. Like these high-speed chases. Do we have enough high-speed chases? Just pull over! I was watching a high-speed chase on that show Cops, and it was interrupted by a live high-speed chase. And I like the old high-speed chase better. That's... The news is bad. The news. Oh, God, I can't stay. All they do is they try and scare you, like on a slow day. That's what they do, right? Like, when they don't have nothing to report, they...

0: Do you eat shrimp? What you must know before you eat another piece of shrimp. The news at 11. All day you're worried, like, what the hell is wrong with the shrimp? Then you watch the whole news, there's 5 seconds left, they're like, cook the shrimp, see you tomorrow, good night. Then they get you a second later, like, do you have trouble sleeping? It may be more than insomnia. The news tomorrow morning, 6 a.m. Great, now I gotta wait up all night worried about what I have, great. And just give us the weather. What the hell is that weather guy talking about for 10 minutes? He's done talking, I still don't know what to wear. Make the guy wear what I should have to wear. I don't need the map. I don't need the map. I don't even know where I'm on the map half the time. Guy's up there like, let's go to the wall. Today will be unseasonably seasonable. Winds are sweeping in behind that cold air. The barometer's down. The Tanex is up. Potatoes are good for you. It's 90 in Las Vegas. Jaywalking is illegal. Happy birthday, Mildred. Back to you, Phil.
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3: I don't know. I gotta get my act together, man. I'm really at a critical point in my life, you know? And I'm really getting to that critical age where, you know, pretty soon I'm just, you know, I gotta pick a street. Either I'm gonna get married, you know, or I'm just gonna end up being that creepy old guy hanging out in a bar, you know, red chest hair hanging out. No, seriously, I don't know what's wrong with me. I just stayed single too long, man. It's just brutal. There's this critical point when you stay single too long than when your brain switches from, you know, like, you know, don't say that to her. Yeah, say it. See what happens. Dude, and once you cross that line, this the evil that just opens up. It's just, you know. I get into too many arguments. I do. I got in an argument with this girl the other day. You ever meet somebody, like, within the first couple of minutes of meeting them, they feel like they can, like, sum you up? Just like, you know what your problem is? And you just have this unbelievable urge just to take their head and just mush it into whatever they're eating, you know? And really hold it there for a second, you know? Like, feel the panic in the back of their head as, like, the air bubbles become, like, less and less frequent, you know? You ever have, like, weird thoughts like that? Like, random violent thoughts, you know? Like, I actually had the urge to elbow an old lady in the face the other day. No, it was unreal. I swear to God, man, I was going to get off a plane, right? You know the rules, when you go to get off the plane, it goes row by row by row, right? And this lady's all like, ooh, I'm 90, I get to cut everybody, right? So she starts waddling around me, you know? I'm competitive, I start boxing around, right? Start picking down my luggage, I swear to God, I did this. I'm literally taking up the whole aisle. And all of a sudden, wow, I just go around him. She just starts waddling all around me, and then I just feel my elbow. Like, man, come on. Dude, you got a wide open shot, you know? Just give her a quick one. She's not even gonna feel it. She's gonna go down, and you can play it off like, oh, is she with you? Is that happening? But I didn't do it, man. I got my body under control. Like, come on, man, this is wrong. And I thought I was in control, and then she got, like, right about there. Then I felt her, my foot going, dude, we can still trip her. We can still trip her, man. Just throwing that out there. All the time. I didn't do it. Somebody just went, oh, I didn't. They just, you never just walk down the street, see somebody up on a ladder, you just want to go over and just shaking it, just to do it. You see people like eating, you know, sidewalk cafe, having a good time. Like, that's all I'm saying. That's all I'm saying. It was one of those moments. This girl was annoying me. She was eating something, and I was envisioning plunging her face right into it.
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4: The kids had rules to live up to, but most of the rules were tough. They had some good rules, you know, I don't mean to put them all down. Parents had some pretty good rules. No running with the scissors. It's one I never disobeyed. It made sense to me. This big mother will go right through me. What are you doing? I'm not running with the scissors. For one thing, they had a couple more good rules. No sticking your head out of a high-speed railroad train window. Say, Dad, good rule. doesn't want our heads chopped off. Fantastic day. But then they had some dumb rules. No running in the hall.
2: Where are we gonna run?
4: In the rooms? Gonna keep turning in the rooms. The hallway sprint. I'm trying to take that quick ride into the last room before you crash into the statue of the Sacred Heart, man, and blow everybody. Blow the whole feast day. They had another dumb rule, no singing at the table. How about humming? No. By extension, humming and whistling are included. You could stand right next to the table and sing your ass off. Just don't sit down, man, that's it. I'm standing near the table, touring dinner and I'm singing, and it isn't even covered by your rule.
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5: Then I'm driving today, I had to move recently. Anybody ever move? Moving has got to be the worst thing you could ever do in life. So I had to move, and I had to go buy some boxes. I went down to the depot, what is that place called, Office Depot, to buy some boxes, and I did not know boxes cost so much money. $6.79, and I'm going, how many boxes? Ooh, that's a lot of money. So I told her, I asked the guy, that said, how much does the box cost that the boxes came in? He says, you can have that one. I said, well, come on, let's restock these shelves. So I happened to move. All of my belongings are in boxes. And so I'm down here driving in this beautiful place, and I see this store called Sam's Club. Now, I've never been in there. It must be pretty nice. A lot of cars outside. Let me run in here and get me a bottle of deodorant. Oh, you already know. Does anybody else in here need deodorant? I didn't know everything came in bulk. Giant, supersize, and Shea Stadium, just huge. Everything is huge. Let's say you like peanut butter. Let's say you really love peanut butter. You like peanut butter so much you like to stick your whole head in the jar. They have these at Sam's Club. Everything is huge. I bought a bag of marshmallow. I use it as a mattress when my friends come over. Everything is giant. I bought a box of Preparation H, put it on my back porch, and it sucked all of the water out of my swimming pool.
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6: Another thing I feel like guys are always doing in romantic comedies that would never fly in real life is guys are always like lighting candles to be romantic. No, women are obsessed with candles. We're like pyromaniacs, right? You guys come over, we have candles everywhere. You don't know if we're gonna have sex with you or sacrifice you, right? But guys, you cannot light candles. If I go to a guy's house and he's got candles everywhere, I don't think you're romantic. I think you took a dump, okay? We know what you're doing. Stop. Trying to glade your way out of that Chipotle. Just stop. The other thing guys do in romantic comedies that would never fly in real life is guys are always like showing up unannounced. You know what I mean? Just showing up. Like, I was watching one, and this woman was, like, gardening or something, and the guy was, like, standing there, and she turns around and is like, oh, my God, what are you doing here? And the guy was like, I just had to see you. First of all, it's 2010. You can send a text, okay? Stop being a creepy stalker. It's weird. Second of all, women, we do not like being snuck up on, okay? I need a lot of time before I see my man. A lot of things need to go down before I see my man. I don't want any surprises, all right? I got to get the baby wipes out. I got some under eye concealer so I don't look like an avatar. A lot of things have to go down, okay? Which is so crazy because women, we put so much effort into getting ready hours before we leave the house, right? Hair and makeup and shaving and tweezing and plucking and eyeliner, which is ridiculous because women are naturally beautiful, right? You guys don't need any makeup. Women wake up in the morning and are naturally beautiful, period. You guys are disgusting. And you don't have to do anything. You just roll out of bed. How dare you? But the one thing you guys do have to do, like shave your face, you don't even have to do it. If you guys don't shave, it's sexy, it's distinguished. If we don't shave, we're lesbians. That's how that goes down. Women, we torture ourselves, right? At any given moment, women are wearing so many torture devices. Like thong underwear, who invented that? It is terrible. incredible. Like, you know a woman did not invent thong underwear because no woman was ever standing around in full underwear and was like, you know what would be so much more comfortable? If all of this fabric was just, like, violently riding up my ass. I want it just to feel like a rubber band is snapping. I want it to feel like an alligator is actually eating me. Can you do that?
7: Frank Caliendo.
8: I've gotten to meet some people I do impressions of, and it's been pretty cool. Louis Anderson came up to me and goes, are you going to do me tonight? And the funny thing about Louis is when he started out doing the Family Feud, he was like really bad at it. He looked depressed. And he finally got really good as he was going along. Remember? But he didn't finish sentences at the beginning. He'd be like, 100 people survey, top 5 answers are on the board. Survey. I don't really want to be here. And he hated it when somebody got one wrong because he'd have to walk to the other side. He said, are you sure you want to answer it that way? Leno came up to me. Jay Leno was like, so what you doing me, man? Man, TV the other day. That was pretty good. Jay Leno's the only guy on earth who could have a bobblehead made of him that would bobble less than his actual head. I thought about it. People put those in their dashboards, and he collects a lot of cars. You know, he's probably up there, hey, let's go start this up. It's getting weirder up here. I watch cartoons. I watch Scooby-Doo, mostly for the guest stars, because they were the cultural icons, comedians on there, some people that represent America. Shaggy and Scooby come walking in. So he's like, hey, Scoob. Like, it's the Harlem Globetrotters. Like, it's the guys who do the fancy basketball tricks. Ruby Roo. What I wish they would do is update that, put the cultural icons and comedians of today on, just so I could tune in to see the Chris Rock episode, what he'd have to say. Shaggy and Scooby come walking in. Zoinks like, hey, Scoob. Like it's Chris Rock. Better than put a black man on Scooby-Doo who's not a damn globetrotter. And forget about Scooby Snacks. That's all I'm doing, Scooby Crack. Zoinks like, hey, Scoob. Like, he's right. Like, what are you going to do about it? Ruby Recovery. I was watching the credits of Scooby-Doo the other day because they have that kind of time. And the voice of Scooby's done by Don Messick. You know who did the voice of Shaggy? It was Casey Kasem. It was also the voice of Robin in the Super Friends. Remember, the Super Friends are the greatest announcer of all time. That guy who come on and go, meanwhile, back at the Hall of Justice, Aquaman prepares a peanut butter and jelly sandwich. I wish I had that guy in my life, because if a joke didn't work, that guy could come in and go, meanwhile, somewhere in another joke, John Madden is still talking. And there were little people there, and they were making toys and putting one foot in front of the other. And Burgermeister Meisterburger had a yo-yo, and he said no toys. And the Winter Warlock was there, and Rudolph had a red nose, and he wasn't even drinking. And that's why they call it Christmas. Meanwhile, back to the joke we were talking about.
1: All laughs, all the time. I Heart Comedy.
9: You know what I love most about L.A.? The 99-cent stores. That's what I love about L.A. Well, you can budget your money when you go there, I'll tell you that. You go there, you can budget your money. Nobody speaks English, that's fine with me. I don't want to talk to anybody anyway. There's never a price check. Everything is 99, 99, 99. And now, you know, L.A. is... to my knowledge, the first city that had this deal where if you get convicted of a DUI, they put this device on your steering wheel of your car. Have you heard about this? Before you can start the car, you blow into this thing. If you have liquor on your breath, the car won't start. Come on, how tough is this thing going to be to get around? Hey, buddy, come here. Blow on that. Of course, in L.A., if you're living in the wrong neighborhood, you might get more than you bargained for. And, you know, I really get tired of all these rehab people. I really do. L.A. is filled with rehab people. I mean, God bless them. I'm glad they got their life back on track. But if you're in AA, give me a chance to bottom out just like you did. Do you ever notice some people that go to AA come back and, you know, you're at a party and you're drinking and they'll say, hey, don't drink that, you'll become an alcoholic. No, you're the alcoholic. We were telling you for 10 years you're the alcoholic. You had to go through 35 relationships, 85 smash cars, 100 jobs. Then you go to AA, then you come back, anybody's drinking. And, no, no, stop it. That's ridiculous. They get very sanctimonious. Well, I got a chair waiting for you at the meeting. Well, I got a stool waiting for you at the bar. Let's have a shot and see whose ass winds up where.
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10: Speechless. Severed foot is the ultimate stocking stuffer. I tried to freshen up a room, so I held a certs in front of a fan. These are throwaway jokes. I used to be a hot tile roofer. Yeah, I remember that day. I like an escalator because an escalator can never break. It can only become stairs. You would never see an escalator temporarily out of order sign. Just escalator temporarily stairs. Sorry for the convenience. We apologize for the fact that you can still get up there. I tried to have a cookie, and this girl said, I'm mailing those cookies to my friend, so I couldn't have one. You shouldn't make cookies untouchable. My manager takes 10% from me. Sometimes I work for free drinks. I bring him home a Jack and Coke. I'm out to dinner with a group of friends and someone offers to pay for the check. I immediately reach for my wallet because inside is a note that says, say thanks. I used to do drugs. I still do, but I used to too.
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11: I'm all in favor of believing that there's a purpose to life, but I just wanted to make a little sense. That's all. And here's the craziest thing about life. This is the thing that nobody really considers. You know as much about what life is all about as anybody who's ever lived ever. We're all just kind of wandering through this going, you know what you're doing? Yes. Oh, I do too. I know what I'm doing. Okay, good then. But really, no one has a clue. But we never bring it up. Remember when you were a kid and you thought there were real grown-ups? When I was a kid, I thought there were grown-ups. Didn't you? Like, you were crying, you got sent to your room, like, you know what? One day I'm going to be a grown-up and everything's going to make sense. Then one day you're like 25 at the supermarket and the bag boys calls you sir and you're like, you mean I'm a grown-up? Oh my God, you mean nobody knows? We're all just zombies walking through this life. The real problem is the reality of life is way too huge for most people to grasp, including me. Like, how about space? You ever think about, if you enjoyed any part of this show tonight, I would just like one extra minute of your time. When you get out of here, you get out in the parking lot, just look up for 1 minute. Do you ever do that? I never even pay attention to space unless I'm high. And when I'm high, it's usually like, dude, has that always been there?
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3: So much to do, so much. I mean, you got the mall. And if you don't like that, you got the other mall. 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Love my black people, hate my black mall. 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No nice stores in the black mall, no Macy's, no Saks, just a big-ass Woolworth. A 15-story Woolworth with valet parking. But I go to black mall, I go there all the time. You know why? Because I'm trying to keep some money in the community. Trying to recycle the money. 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You try, but it's hard. 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Shabazz Mercedes, it ain't there. It ain't there. Now, I talk about the black mall, the white mall. If you really want to see the differences in the way the two races live, you got to check out the supermarkets. That's right, check out the supermarkets. It is day and night, night and day, hot and cold. You ain't never seen nothing like that. You go to a white supermarket, there ain't nothing in the world nicer than an American white supermarket. It is what America's all about. It is the closest thing to heaven. Think about heaven in a movie, then think about the frozen food section at a white supermarket. It's damn near the same thing. That's right. You go to a white supermarket, you step down, door open up, cool breeze smack you in the face. Ah, so good to be here. I smell fresh produce. You go to black supermarket, it's the saddest on the face of the earth. Oh my God, ain't nothing super about it, I swear. You go to black supermarket, you step down, door ain't thinking about opening up. The door might push at you and smack you in the damn head. You step again, you can play double dutch on the door, it ain't opening up. Then you gotta get your shopping cart to get in there. It only got 2.5 wheels on it. And the thing rolls diagonally. You're like, ooh, there goes some peas. There goes some corn. You get inside, it's hot as hell. All the fruit's rotten. I got an apple the other day with a worm in it. The worm was dead. No red meat. All the meat is brown. Damn steak look like a neck bone. And if you get some red meat, you better cook it the day you get it. Because that's going to be rotten in the morning, baby. Now you got this nasty meat, you fed it to your kids. Now they got rickets. All because you tried to keep money in the community. Trying to help out.
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4: Woo! I love that noise.
5: Woo!
4: Just woo! Just throw that into regular conversations with people.
5: Woo!
4: Or especially if you've got like some sort of like job business presentation thing, you know what I mean? Just be like, well, we crunched the numbers, you guys. If we do the merger first quarter next year, the sales figures are going to go from 15 up to 25% and potentially,
5: woo!
4: Potentially. Oh, this guy's excited about the merger. Jesus. And then here's another thing. Oh, this is a tip for the ladies. Awesome. Ladies, next time you're making sweet love to your man, punch him in the face. I'm serious. He'll love it. Here's why. Here's why. He'll see his buddy buddy the next day. His buddy will be like, dude, what happened? Oh, man, Sarah punched me. No, you guys are breaking up. That sucks. You were so great together. Actually, our relationship's better than it's ever been. Yeah, last night we were making love, and she just punched me in the face and then went, woo, and ran off. She don't know. Oh, man. So one of the many things I'm blessed that I get to do is there's this show on Fuel TV. It's very small, action sports, extreme sports network called The Daily Habit. I've been on it sometimes as a panelist, and I've gotten to cover like some surf events and stuff like that, which is a really cool thing. And the thing that I've noticed, though, because I watch a lot of extreme sports, is that the advertisers now and like the big networks have really tried to take over extreme. Like, they're making everything extreme now. I don't know if you've noticed that. Like, everything's extreme. It's in your face. It's with an attitude. And I'm like, okay, guy on a skateboard doing some crazy flips on a ramp, that is extreme. I will give you full credit for that. Kids' juice box, not so much. How do you make that juice box extreme? What do you take that little straw off the back of the juice box and then... It's extreme razzleberry with 10% fruit juice. Suck it.
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5: I learned one more history now. It's important. You don't want to repeat history. So far, I got bugs, Jesus, top hats, diet sodas. Trying to fill in the blanks there. I like to learn more about politics, but I don't like competition. You know, I come from the Midwest, where it's sort of like, oh, that sounds like a good idea. Whatever you just said, that I wasn't really listening. Fascism, sure. Brown shirt, we all do the same thing. Sounds great. Oh, we don't like the Jews either. So I try to speak. From my opinion, I tried to take a debate class, and my favorite part of the class when you said, excellent point, my friend. Let us retire to the drawing room. Where we may draw. But I do have political cadence. I'm trying to get that down in case I do want to share my opinions at some point. I know how to share them.
6: Confident from the chest. Joke, referencing a recent criticism of my campaign.
8: Story of a black, white, Asian pine ghost who is fake and who I am pretending and in a very made-up way. Plan. Vague, complicated plan. To eradicate sadness. And now wrapping up to repeat the same thing. Dance to win hope. Dance to win justice. As if to myself in a prayer, dance to win courage. Now rushing off as if to build affordable housing, but in fact just gonna go order a $35 Caesar salad at the Hilton.
6: Practice gratitude, local reference.
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9: Men are so shallow, shallow, shallow. You probably like nurses. Go on, spit it out. Little tramps. Cute. Nurses are single, vicious, good-looking girls. And the men love them. You probably like them, don't you? Little short skirt, the button undone, always leaning over the operating table. Let me help, let me help. Nurses walking around the hospital, those white, sexy shoes, squeak-o, squeak-o, squeak-o. And the men love them, sure. Did you ever see a nurse speak to a man full of sex? Hi there, semi-private. Did you ever see a nurse speak to a woman very different? Nurse, please, I beg of you, the bedpan. Here, catch. You speak of desperate women. While I was having my baby, the woman in the next room to me died. Died. Yes, while the nurse was down the hall talking to a single man. Died. That woman died, and she was a visitor. Nurses vicious? While I was having my baby, the nurse went over to my husband and said, Joan died, let's have a cup of coffee. You speak of vicious. While I was having my baby, the nurse short sheeted my bed. While I was on the delivery table, the nurse looked down at me, said, still think blondes have more fun? I couldn't believe it. Florence Nightingale was a tramp, right? Come on, you know that table 17. What did Florence Nightingale do that was so terrific? She was single and she was desperate. So she followed the army from camp to camp to camp. For this, she got a medal, right? Well, my cousin Natalie also was single, also was desperate, also followed the army from camp to camp to camp. You know what my cousin Natalie got? A year in jail and 10 shots of penicillin.
7: Married, not married. You know what it boils down to? Whether you want to be lonely or irritated. Those are your two main choices. Whichever one of those brings you the joy. The up, the down. The yin-yang ball. Because you can be a single guy for only so long, and then it starts to wear on you, you know? Because porno is like every other drug. After a while, you start building up a tolerance to it. Doesn't work as good as it used to. And you can't believe how far out you've gotten, because you started off and you just had a little laptop computer, you know? That's all you had. And it had a little slow dial-up connection, and the woman didn't even come out on the screen all at once. She just kind of dripped out. And you'd be sitting there like an idiot. Come on, here comes the chick, come on. Nice face, pretty good, we're on our way. Oh. Ah, but you kept working at it, didn't you? You kept working and getting better at the internet. And 6 months later, you can't even let anybody in your house anymore. Because it's not your house. The windows are blacked out. Newspapers in the driveway. You don't have a laptop now. Now you're in the middle of the room naked in a Captain Kirk swivel chair. 8 flat screen monitors nailed to the wall. Your cat's in a corner wearing a welding visor. And that's when you realize you've gone too far.
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2: Dana Gould.
10: I grew up in this little town in Massachusetts, and then I lived in Boston, and I came out here about 10 years ago to do comedy. And ever since I've been living in California, I always went back to Massachusetts to visit my family. They never came to visit me. I would always go back to visit them. And then finally, a year ago, I said, I'm tired of this. I'm going to have them come out and visit me.
11: Mistake!
10: Don't you wish you had that voice in your life a little louder? Maybe even a guy lives in your closet, tuxedo and a top hat. Every time you make an error in judgment, I didn't have any condoms, but I'm sure we'll be fine.
11: Mistake! Thank you. Good to see you again, sir. Just cut my own hair. Mistake! You again? Trust me.
10: So I have my parents come out to visit me. Now, my mother, 63 years old, has never been west of Virginia in her life. Grew up in a little town in the middle of nowhere in Virginia, moved to a little town in the middle of nowhere in Massachusetts, had 6 kids. That's it. Then she comes to Los Angeles, the belly of the beast. I could not leave her alone for 5 minutes. I mean, this is a woman, I love her to death. She thinks a fax machine is witchcraft. Doesn't understand. That letter has been conjured in the house. No, it's the fax. It's the devil. Do I have to put candles around it? No, it's fine. It's not going to get me. So she comes to Los Angeles. I could not leave this woman alone for 5 minutes. This is a true story. We're in the grocery store. We separate. I hear her voice like 3 aisles over. So, you're a Negro. Mom! You're all over television now. Leave him alone, Mom. He wasn't tall. Your father said they're tall. They're not all tall. Shut up.
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